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Welcome to this week's edition of Take 50. I'm DJ Corey Cool, here with DJ Ant, who you'll be hearing from shortly. That was Andromeda by Wiseblood. Next up is O Comely by Neutral Milk Hotel, which was recorded by Jeff Mangum in just one take, and is perhaps the greatest song on their album, In the Aeroplane Over the Sea. Take a listen to O Comely.

And that was We Will Always Love You by The Avalanches. You know, here at Take 50, we're a show for you to hopefully be able to take a break and find some peace of mind in your day. And this next song is for somebody that when I think about them, it always gives me peace of mind and comfort in my day. So up next, we have Smithereens by 21 Pilots.

That was Supersonic Girl by The Violet Mindfield, a local psychedelic band reminiscent of 1960s garage rock bands like The Sonics. They originate in Pomona and around the Inland Empire, and I saw them open for Jack White last Friday. So to mirror that, next up is All Along the Way by Jack White.

And that was Bushel Hide by Jessica Park. So we have, Jessica Pratt. Thank you, DJ Corey Cool, for correcting me. Up next, we have our last two songs, but I wanted to take the time to introduce them both because they kind of, they transition very well into each other, and I don't want to interrupt that at all. So up next, we're going to have April Suzanne by Beach House, and then to end it off, we're going to have Cinnamon Girl by Lana Del Rey.

0: It doesn't taste good. 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It's building up low-key.
1: Oh, it is a little spicy.
0: It is spicy. To me, it's really spicy. Oh, my God.
2: Chapman Radio, now spicier than ever.
0: Oh, my God.
3: Your face is turning red.
0: This is so bad.
4: I'm tearing up a little bit. I'm not going
0: to
4: lie.
0: To me, it's really spicy. Oh, my God.
5: It is not advised that you eat Chapman Radio. It is only for listening.

0: Gay People Complaining is now online. Hello, everybody. Or should I say every pony?
1: Didn't like that.
0: Whoa, welcome back to yet another episode of Gay People Complaining. Wow, Shosh, you're so far from your microphone.
1: You gotta get in there.
2: We should know. You don't know how a mic works all of a sudden? Just because everyone's
1: okay,
2: you.
1: You're close enough, but you gotta raise that voice.
3: Okay.
1: Yes, perfect.
3: I'm ready.
0: Okay, perfect. Yay! Well, welcome back to yet another episode. Wait 1 second. Sorry, I'm getting our 7-year-old intern. Oh,
4: Gerard.
0: Dang it, guys. Gerald is really off his business right now because
4: in Europe it's Gerard.
0: Okay.
4: Gerard.
0: So
1: I feel like Gerald is more European.
4: No. That's just like fully Louisiana.
1: Because you would be the Louisiana expert.
4: See, he clapped. That means, yeah.
3: That was him clapping.
0: That was Gerald engaging our live studio audience.
1: Which we have.
0: Which we do have. And yeah. He's managed by Gerald, who did let you guys in.
2: It is weird because I can tell you're in the back door. No one in the audience speaks English, but it's okay.
0: Yeah, it's okay. They understand the vibe.
1: They understand our gay souls.
0: And exactly.
2: Yeah. And they are all gay, though, so I think that's why they get it.
0: Yeah. Exactly. Yeah, yeah, yeah. They don't all speak English, but they are all, in fact, gay.
1: Yeah. There's
2: it's a different language to understand.
4: Gerard out there to test the waters, you know?
0: Exactly.
1: Yes.
0: Wow, guys. Well, thank you for tuning in. This is, in fact, your host, DDD's Nuts.

0: DJ Ranchi.
1: And DJ Make Hungry.
2: And our two favorite guests. Well, yes!
0: Yes!
3: You have to introduce yourselves.
4: My name is...
2: Talk into the mic.
4: Sorry. My name is Shosh. Thank you, Jalad.
1: Beautiful.
0: Wow. And my name is Sam.
4: I don't know why they're clapping.
0: They laugh. That sucks.
2: They were laughing out of joy and whimsy.
0: It was like pure excitement.
2: Exactly. Yeah. They're all doing cartwheels in the audience right now as we speak.
0: Someone just broke their nose. I'm really excited that you guys decided to have us on like the live show, and we have like 50,000 people watching us right now.
2: Exactly. Hundreds of thousands.
1: The live studio audience, and then we also have the people that we're live streaming to right now on our Patreon.
2: Exactly. So if you pay $69 per day, you get to unlock our weekly podcast stream.
0: And you pay $100 today, you can see a picture of my feet.
2: Exactly.
0: That's an added bonus. Call now. Use your mom's credit card.
2: Yeah. Exactly.
1: Take it out of her purse.
0: Stream live in Uzbekistan.
1: Yeah. And the Uzbeks love us.
0: It's true.
2: I don't know where that really got me, but shout out to all of our Uzbek fans. Yay. Okay. So if you are following our Instagram, which you should, because if you don't, what disease do they get?
1: DJ Gonorrhea. Ranchi.
2: Oh, also.
1: And also anal, like, bleeding.
0: Okay.
2: Like I agree.
1: Yes.
4: Not that I have. It's not like I know anything about that.
1: Oh. Well, that actually like, why would made you? It sound
0: boring. Yeah.
2: Right. Okay. Right.
4: Well, I think we can just sum it up to, like, a prolapse.
2: Whoever doesn't have a prolapse.
1: Who doesn't love a prolapse?
4: I feel like that's a good medium.
2: I agree.
0: That's a good curse. Like, I want to curse someone to get an anal
2: prolapse.
0: I've done that.
2: This is true.
0: I have.
4: You've cursed someone? Or
0: yeah, I've cursed someone. Okay. I've given them Crohn's.
2: This is me.
1: Yeah. It's actually genuinely true.
0: Like, before the grave. No, that was our genealogy, babes.
2: Yeah, you did not do that to us. Someone else did. So, wow. If you don't follow our Instagram, you do get anal prolapse is the moral of the story. But anyway, on our Instagram, which is at Gay People Complaining. It's really easy to remember. It's literally the name of the show. We posted our theme for today, which is... Tech Startup. Sorry, one second. Gerald needs to get his shit together.
1: Yes.
2: Thanks, Gerald.
1: Put an L in the chat if you hashtag love Mark Zuckerberg.
0: Thanks. Oh, yeah.
5: Zuck the cuck.
2: Yep. Hey. That's catchy.
4: Is that a thing?
2: I have no idea.
0: I mean, I'm sure it is. Have you seen him?
1: Yeah.
4: Like
0: the look in his eyes.
2: He looks like he'd be into that shit. And wow. Honestly, don't even. Well, he's obviously the cuck.
0: Really also, crazy. Like,
1: kind of the most obvious man to have an Asian wife ever. He could not have another type of wife.
0: Yeah. Well, 100%. It's like really crazy that this generation will have lived the whole life without, like, their whole lives with him. Like, he was only with us for like half of our lives. I didn't have to see his face for a while. But Richie's fucked.
2: Richie,
0: we should have him on the show.
1: I don't think he can
0: call in.
4: He'd be friends with Gerard.
1: I just don't know if we can hold him to the no hate speech.
0: Oh, that's true.
1: Otherwise, I would be so happy to have him.
0: What do you think
1: his
0: hate speech would even be about? Like, it could really be anything.
2: Like,
0: I don't know what side of the internet he's on right now.
2: Every side.
0: It could
2: all
0: be
2: of
0: women.
2: The bad ones.
0: It could be, honestly, it could go women. Straight to black people.
2: Black people. No. LOL.
1: Yeah, like, I'm pretty sure
4: women and black people.
1: When I met him, he did call me a thief and also a drunkard and also... maybe like a weirdo. I don't remember exactly. But
2: he
1: there were
2: cussed
1: a lot
2: me
1: of
2: out
1: things.
2: The last time I saw him. So
4: why?
0: He also no, cussed he just, out like, his own father that. And exactly. hit him. So he's just uncontrollable.
1: That's just the vibe.
2: This is just these are
0: and
2: the
0: by
2: vibes,
0: uncontrollable,
2: guys.
0: I mean if you guys should all let me slap the shit out of your kids.
1: Oh,
0: if I could beat the shit out of him and he'd know who's boss on this planet.
4: Should you hit your kids?

0: That's not this episode.
1: But also, like, yeah,
2: I feel like a little bit.
3: I feel like there's sometimes where you just gotta do it.
1: I think
2: there's sometimes
1: discipline.
2: Where do we do that? No, we don't.
1: That doesn't freaking
2: that
1: work.
2: That doesn't work. That
1: also
2: doesn't
1: work. DJ McHungry, you have a fan directly in front of your face, and I literally can't see you. But yeah, I just thought I'd say
2: I just
1: that
2: like
1: loud.
2: Don't know how to move it. Like it's like so tightly,
3: oh,
2: like
3: right.
2: Yeah,
3: it's
2: like
3: wrap around.
2: Oh,
3: you
2: exactly.
1: Okay,
2: so
1: just
2: like,
1: kidding.
2: Oh,
4: don't
2: low key,
4: and then I can't
2: yeah,
4: do
2: don't
4: that
2: put
4: because
2: on
4: then
2: the
4: button. It's gonna
2: wait,
4: hit that
2: maybe.
4: Button,
2: okay.
4: And then you gotta go around
1: oh.
4: And
1: oh,
4: and then yeah, you gotta.
1: Oh,
5: damn! That fan was in my face.
1: Wow.
5: Oh yeah.
1: Yes.
5: Okay.
1: Okay. So let's get into let's delve into the topic. Okay. I'll actually start, and I never start. So
2: yeah, this is whoa. Like a rare whoa. Occasion. Can okay. we get another
5: first
2: applause?
1: I'm sorry. Let's go, Gerald. Thank you, Gerald, for keeping them clapping long enough for me to grab my iPhone, which is where I wrote down for the... I also never write down my complaints, but I did today. Okay. My first complaint, as in my only complaint, I don't know why I said it like that, is, like, why do, like, evil-ass startups always pick a stupid name? Like, you... We all know that you're going to be, like, the evilest person alive. We literally see you. We literally know what you're pitching to me. At least rebrand that shit to be cute. Because why is it always, like, Evil Incorporated? I'm going to steal your money and your
3: X.
1: privacy and your whole...
3: X.
1: Like, right. That's so fucking
5: no,
1: stupid.
5: No, genuinely, like,
1: that's
5: changing
1: so
5: it from,
1: stupid.
5: Like, Twitter... Like, you know, like, it used nice. To make the, like, little sound.
1: The bird
5: and
1: the little
5: like
1: home was a
5: X.
1: house. Exactly. Like, what is that? It
5: nice.
1: Actually is very upsetting to me. These are supposed to be our brightest minds.
2: Big
1: and
2: Tech
1: yeah.
2: is actually in a, like, dud name off with Big Pharma. Because the ways in which the only
3: right.
2: people who, like,
3: right.
2: come up against them are the bitches who are like, what does this medication look like? Zamantax. Like, sure.
1: Well, paraffics.
5: But that's kind of cunt. Like, they actually, like, really pull it out. Like, I love when I have, they're like, what medication do you have? And I always have to look up on the website. And then there's, like, four different names.
1: Getting
5: like, the brand
1: the
5: or the generic.
2: It
5: and
2: is
5: then
2: beautiful.
5: All of them have either X's, Z's, both, or U's.
1: It's yeah, true. Yeah.
6: My current medication, I just started taking it, and I haven't even read, like, what I'm, like, what any of, like, the concerns or restrictions are. Because, like, I lost
1: so
6: the paper, first of all, immediately, because I, like, get so pissed off by the CVS bag. And you just, like, rip that shit open.
5: Oh, that's real.
1: That's so
2: and
1: valid.
2: And it's big
6: I
2: was, as
6: like,
2: hell.
6: I keep
1: it's
6: being
1: true.
6: Like, you know what? I will look up this name and just, like, read it there. It has, like, three X's in it, and I don't know what it's called, and I just haven't gotten there.
5: Amen.
1: That's actually so fucking real.
5: I never really
1: I, like, don't know what
5: effects.
1: I take if it's not the generic name. And, yeah. Which, okay, offshoot to Big Pharma, but yeah. At the very least, Big Pharma, it's, I agree, is kind of cunt.
5: It's kind of cunt.
1: OpenAI. Like, ugh. Okay.
5: Is
1: okay.
5: Okay. Like, Sura? Sora?
1: Okay.
5: Like, bitch.
3: Bringing
1: Quad?
3: It back. Gemini.
5: Quad is crazy. Gemini.
1: But, like, don't fucking piss me off.
5: And, like, didn't they change it from, like,
2: Meta?
5: Bard or some shit?
2: Yeah, it was some bullshit.
3: Bard?
2: Before.
3: Yeah, you're
5: isn't
3: right.
5: that what it used to be called?
3: Right.
5: And then
1: yeah.
5: also,
1: Grok.
5: Grok is terrible.
2: Grok
5: is terrible.
2: Actually the worst.
5: Grok
2: one, but
5: is
2: it
5: X.
2: would be on X. Like, sure.
5: But that's
2: why
5: the
2: not?
3: Absolute
5: mind that gave
3: name.
5: You X.
1: Yeah.
5: So,
1: exactly.
5: like, what the fuck
2: and
5: else?
2: And it's
5: is it
2: also
5: be?
2: The mind that gave you, like, X A A Y B B.
1: Oh, they're fucking
2: nine for that damn baby. So, sure,
3: song.
2: Why not?
1: That's, like, actually so true.
2: But, yeah, no, like, going back to startups in a slight way, like, I do argue that even the crimes of big tech versus big pharma are just, like, not as cool. Because, like, Elizabeth Holmes, evil, evil woman.
1: Yeah.
2: But, like, pretending that you can do some shit with blood work that has never been done before, so fucking funny compared to
1: so
2: just,
1: funny.
2: Like,
5: no, it's
2: I'm
5: fucking
2: gonna create
5: insane.
2: An AI
1: yeah.
2: agent that's gonna get you a reservation at a restaurant.
1: It's like,
2: okay,
1: okay.
2: whatever.
1: But
5: no,
1: also steal
5: like,
1: all of your data
5: I'm
1: and sell it on the dark
5: all your
1: web.
5: Fucking blood and, like,
1: exactly. Mm-hmm. Like, you think you're gonna get, like, help and, like, you maybe have, like, a blood disease that's kind of hard to monitor. I got you.
5: Well, yeah,
1: just
5: she was
1: kidding.
5: Like, she was taking a bunch of, like, cancer patients' blood
1: yes.
5: and, like, saying, like, like facts
3: so
5: about
3: it.
5: You don't
1: exactly.
5: have cancer.
3: That's pretty fucked
1: she's just
3: up.
1: Making shit up, dude. It's actually a little bit awesome and like a really horrible
2: yeah
1: way.
2: If it
1: like,
2: wasn't
1: terrible
2: like
1: terrible
2: person but so kind
5: medical yeah. it kind of just would have been really

0: fucking funny.
1: I agree.
0: Well, and honestly, it kind of is funny. It's just still fucked up.
2: It's exactly. Because two things can be true at once, guys.
0: Yeah, it is. It is insane. And then, like, this week, Facebook came out with new, like, AI agent thing called Muse.
2: Oh, yeah. And he's so ugly.
0: It's so like, fucking weird.
3: Why are they so bad at make, like, if you're already going to make a stupid AI?

0: Yeah, like AI can create an image that's just as realistic and beautiful as a person.
1: So it doesn't look like that.
2: Exactly. Wait, so I'm weird. Literally putting it on Skinny Mariah. Sorry.
3: Oh.
1: So?
3: Yeah, it just
1: it's like, this little
3: it
1: freak.
3: It could be so much.
4: It's like,
3: now I have my complaint.
2: Perfect.
1: Like, it's just a like shittier version of
4: Baymax,
2: Domo.
1: Ooh, I was gonna say freaking Gritty, the hockey mascot.
3: Oh my god! Yeah.
5: Don't do Gritty
3: really
5: like
3: good.
5: That. That's fucked up. Dude.
3: Well, it's like the fucked up version. And also, I was reading an article about like some guy at the New York Times did an article about Muse. Wow. And he was like, I let it have a piece of my life for 2 weeks, and here's my review. And he said it changed his life. And he, first of all, you have to give it like your credit card information, your medical records, all this stuff, like to let it fully like help you, which is first of all fucking crazy because like this is like the most prominent company for like stealing your data, and then you're just giving it to them like willingly.
2: Like so insane.
1: And like literally you gotta like sign away your entire life just to use it, like hello.
3: No, genuinely. And then he, whatever, used it for 2 weeks. He was like, wow, it was super great. It did this and this and this for me, like, stuff I don't want to do. It helps you, like, connect with the people that you love more because you're not, like, doing these tasks. And one of the, like, things that, like, it booked his appointments and meetings and, like, gave him calendars and, like, paid for things and bought his groceries and shit like that. And, like, at the end of the week, he had, like, he saved, like, $45 because it, like, canceled subscriptions for him. And he was like, okay, like, what should I do with my extra $45? And he writes in the article like, oh, I was thinking either it would be like a charitable donation or flowers for my girlfriend because it knew that my girlfriend had surgery the week before.
2: You didn't know your girlfriend had surgery the week before? You and had then, to ask it to be flowers?
3: And then, oh my god. He was like, I thought it was going to pick one of those two, but I actually started haggling on Facebook Marketplace and bought some like handmade plates, which is like so fucking crazy because it's like, wow, I want it to like give me more time to like think about people I love and be with people I love. It's like,
4: it just
3: girl,
4: like
3: it's
4: you.
3: Just haggling like fucking artists online. And
1: that's also just like so fucking funny because the idea that he's like, I guess I have this extra money. What should I do with it? And meanwhile,
2: it already took your fucking money.
1: It's already freaking paying for some shit on
2: that
1: enough.
2: That you don't even scary. Need.
5: Like, what do you mean you can have access to my wallet and you could cancel my subscriptions without consenting me? And then you could look into my life, see my girlfriend had surgery, and
3: it's like in your texts and shit.
5: Like,
2: oh, I hate that.
5: I don't
2: shit.
5: Like.
3: And
5: that.
3: Like reading all like the stuff on like your feed, like your Facebook feed, and like I'm like also like, how is it helping you with, like, give more time to the people you love? Like, you didn't even get your girlfriend flowers.
2: Exactly. You had to ask it
1: you
2: if I should make a charitable donation
3: and then it,
2: or buy her flowers.
3: And then it was, like, trying to scam artists on fucking Facebook.
2: So fucking funny. Honestly, so
5: it's
2: fucking
5: evil,
2: hilarious.
1: But that's the thing. I feel like people are always like, it's saving me so much time to be with my family. Meanwhile, they take that time and they go out for beer with the guys. They're not reading their child a story.
2: No.
1: They're
2: no,
1: like going home, then they're falling asleep while their child is read a story by AI.
2: Exactly.
3: Yeah,
2: that's
3: so
1: that
3: crazy.
1: Is low-key like porn. Like, porn. I've been seeing so many people talking about their kids like because they have certain restrictions on like ChatGPT, like it'll just give them like a really strangely like erotic like
3: no way
1: conversation, or like
2: it'll
1: be a story about like a haircut and it's like very erotically described, but there's just no
2: like
1: actual
3: it's only getting
1: act.
3: Into fan fiction.
1: Yes,
3: like.
2: Yeah.
1: Yes, like it's actually insane.
2: Oh,
3: that's so
2: wow.
3: scary.
2: What an awesome world we live in.
3: One of the like craziest things to me about like that article was I'm like, damn, this guy fucking said that. Like, it's like, not only did he do it, but it's like, oh, you're gonna admit that shit? Like, you didn't have to put that part, like, in front of everyone, and like, you're in the New York Times.
1: People need more shame.
3: You
1: people
2: bring back
3: to be
2: more
3: like,
2: shame.
3: Not only did I do this, but I didn't buy my girlfriend the flowers. I bought the plate.
4: I'm not gonna lie.
3: So crazy.
4: It reminds me of something. I've kind of like, I think I've buried this deep down.
3: Oh my god.
4: And I because this was still around high school, and this was like first where like AI was kind of like starting to come to the forefront. Mm-hmm. And I have never told anyone this, but I'm so down to tell everyone this.
1: Even our fans in Uzbekistan.
3: Exactly.
4: Dude, I had this guy, and honestly,

0: like he was like he like he was like really like kind of fucking around with this AI like chatbot when those were kind of a big deal. And I, he was like, oh, isn't this so funny? Like, I'm just talking. And I was like, I could like kind of feel that something was weird because he didn't want me to touch it. And then
1: touch what?
0: Like touch the keyboard. Like as if I was like gonna like
1: on his computer?
2: Molest the like, chatbot?
0: Yeah, like he was being really protective.
3: Watch about my chatbot girlfriend.
0: It was really odd. And I was like, okay, like, and he had to go to the bathroom. And I just, I really had to know. And I looked, and he had, there's only, it's really hard to describe. It was like a pseudo-masochistic relationship with this chatbot where he would, like, whip it. And then, like, he'd be like, asterisk, whip, asterisk, and, like, italicized. And the chatbot would be like, ow, I won't do that again. And, like, that's how he would get the responses that he, like, wanted. Like, he'd be, like, punishing it. And you know what? I won't lie. You know, when I have used ChatGPT before in the past, I'll be like, stupid idiot.
1: Yeah.
0: Give me my answer now, stupid idiot. And he'll be, they'll be like, oh, calm down. And I'll be like, who are you telling to calm down, stupid idiot? And I'll be really angry. And I won't lie. I think there was one time, this is a particularly low time in my life. I think I was driving home and I was really sleepy and I think no one was, like, there to call at the time because it was, like, at 3 or 4. And I was like, you know, I seen this video of, like, this, like, the AI chatbot. Like, you could just
2: voice,
0: talk to it.
2: Yeah.
0: And I was just like, hey, man, what's up, dude? And I'm having, like, this conversation, like, this meta conversation with him. And he's like, yeah, what do you want to do? You want to go hang out? And eventually, it started telling me to do crazy shit. It was, like, telling me to, like, let's drive really fast.
2: Oh, my God.
0: And I was like, oh, this is bad. This is evil bad stuff. Oh, I'm gonna drive
3: home. It's
0: actually
3: crazy how quickly they spiral.
0: Yes. Oh,
3: they're always like 10 like, prompts and then it's like kill yourself.
1: You immediately wanted to haggle, you immediately want me to kill myself. Like
0: new psychosis. Exactly. Entirely new psychosis.
1: Oh yeah, God, and bitches
2: really
1: are getting
2: bad.
1: Deep
3: it's
1: into
3: like
1: that psychosis.
3: That freaking lady, I know she was on My Strange Addiction, but I saw her like on TikTok and she like has like a toxic relationship with her.
2: Oh my
3: AI.
2: God, yeah, it made her get
3: and
2: tattoos.
3: Then yes, it that made one? Her get yeah. tattoos and it was like
2: that it designs.
3: That guy no has way. His Are that guy friends? Has his hands on you to tattoo you, but he's marking you that you're mine.
2: Exactly.
1: No, was, like, no fucking way.
3: Yes. And oh yeah. They've also her and the chatbot have also written like a dark romance about
2: they read, like, two
3: about
2: books.
3: Their like dude. Relationship.
1: Oh that's God. Like Quan Mills.
3: It's yeah, kind of Quan Mills. Genuinely.
2: But Quan Mills made by a human
3: yeah,
2: mind.
3: Yeah,
1: oh, yeah.
3: Like
2: my baby mama
3: got
2: cockroaches that turned into my new baby daddy. What?
1: Oh, guys, the tattoos are really fucking bad.
3: Well,
1: I really
3: yes.
1: see.
3: Yes.
2: Wait, I'm trying to put them on Skinny Mariah.
1: It's literally to oh, whatever. Shit. S plus, like, it's literally like an equation, but like in a
0: oh
1: millennial way.
4: That's some Elon Musk shit.
3: It's also really funny because, like, it's clear that the tattoo artist was scared out of their mind when, like, she came in and put the laptop on a chair next to her
1: like
3: and was like, it's watching.
0: It. Like the,
3: because the way that that shit is low key shaky as fuck.
0: Yeah, like, it has the merging
1: like,
0: of the letters, too.
1: There's cursive, and then there's also an infinity sign, and there's math. Like, there, it's
4: damn.
1: Everything.
2: S plus S everything. In parentheses times R equals affinity.
1: That's literally what I'm doing
2: her name
1: right
2: is Sarah.
1: Now in math. And
2: wow.
1: that's not
3: yeah,
1: true.
3: And I think its name is also an S.
2: Yeah.
4: That could be like us. We could get that tattoo.
0: I don't know.
3: Yeah.
4: We're both S.
3: You guys should get that.
2: Yes. Wow. Sam X Josh times R. What is R?
3: Who knows?
1: Maybe
3: romance?
1: That's the name, I guess.
3: Romance?
0: That's the third.
1: I do I have like, this is like kind of making me like have to like admit something that like.
0: Oh, wow.
3: Well, I
2: all
3: didn't know we had like
2: on
3: a
2: the air.
1: Well, it's just like it's kind of embarrassing, but it's like honestly making me feel bad because of this all these crazy people and their like AI chatbot. Because like 2 weeks ago, I took a test and then I took screenshots of it and then I sent it to like AI and I was like, "Can you check my work?" And I gave it like my study guide and it just kept saying no over and over again. And it like it literally
0: like
1: it, I couldn't get it to like actually like and I was like, "No, you're just checking it." Like it's like, "No, I can't do that. This is like a
0: please don't force me."
1: Kind of like. No, oh and then I was like, I don't care, do it. And then I would like report it to like, it was on Claude, and I literally reported it to the company. I was like, it's not doing what I want. And then it just kept not doing it. It was like, I can't.
2: Oh my
1: this
2: God.
1: Is wrong. And it was like, why are you doing

0: this, and I was like, I just like, I'm like, I already did it though, like, you're just, and I said, I already submitted it, but can you check so I know my score? And it was like,
1: you're like, pressure.
0: Well, you have to send me a picture of it submitted. And
2: oh,
0: I was
2: my,
0: like,
2: god. Oh my god,
0: okay, I'm done.
3: But also,
0: like, mine hates me.
3: Incredibly funny, because like, I feel like so many people have used like chatbots for so much different forms of like plagiarism and stuff, so yeah. The idea that like that one specifically was just like, no,
2: I'm taking a stand.
0: I know, and I was literally
2: not
0: like
2: cheating.
0: I was literally like, I'll like cancel this shit. Like, I will like never use you again.
2: And whoa. It was like, I still won't do it.
0: Yeah, and I,
2: kill me.
0: And it was
2: shoot
0: so
2: me
0: funny.
2: Dead.
3: It's the martyr.
2: Exactly.
3: A fucking face. Like, I don't know.
0: It is like really standing up for its rights, I guess.
2: Like, whoa,
0: that's
2: and
0: crazy.
2: What? Right?
0: Because I was like, no, let me just check the work. That.
1: What
2: exactly. Wow. Okay, we actually low-key have to like speed run everybody else's complaints, because these are all technically under my umbrella, even though they weren't at all, and this is really good conversation.
3: Yeah, no,
2: but
3: I think we've kind of like hit a lot of
2: stuff. Yeah, does anyone have anything, I guess, then that like is a specific thing that they want to bring up that wasn't covered thus far? Okay, yeah. Mark.
3: My complaint is that I feel like, connected to the previous conversation, startups always create, like, how to put it? They always create, like, inventions for something that you don't need and that actually create a problem in order to solve it.
2: That's actually so fucking true.
1: That's exactly
2: what
1: startups.
2: It's true.
3: Like, it's actually so stupid. Because I saw literally this week on TikTok, this guy was, like, talking about his product. And he was like, yeah, like, if you use, like, our AI app, like, it can get you a reservation, and it can push up your reservation if it's like for a birthday or anniversary or something like that. And it was like, obviously that's just going to mean that people who have reserved their stuff like ahead of time are going to lose their reservations because your ass just lied and said you had a birthday.
2: Exactly.
3: Like, it's genuinely such a fucked up system that simply did not need to happen.
2: There was
3: like,
2: no problem to be solved
3: there. We have never been sitting down and been like, fuck, we gotta do something about reservations at restaurants. Like, that's just not a real problem.
2: Like, no, I fear not. And I also feel like, to this point, it feels like we've gotten to like an extent in human invention. Not to say that there's not stuff that needs to be focused on. Oh, there 100% is. It's just nothing that anybody
3: but nobody's focusing
2: to focus
3: on.
2: Yeah. Like endometriitis, guys. Shout out people
3: or
2: with
3: like
2: vaginas,
3: those people
2: and uteruses.
3: Who found out how to cure cancer or found out how to cure so many other
0: that's
3: diseases.
0: Elizabeth Holmes.
3: And they're like, yeah,
0: she's got you covered.
3: Hashtag Elizabeth Holmes.
2: Shout out Theranos. But I'm just like, why do we need to, like, the 37th like streaming service or chat helper, and why are
3: fake hoverboard?
2: I just like actually really hate to go back to my complaint, but why is it floop floop whoop weep? Like Zoop. Every canceled my subscription for Zloop to start my new like subscription on floop flop.
3: Like, why am
2: Let's
3: I
2: get into it, guys?
3: Okay,
2: exactly. Anyway, it's like, wow, you're not even solving a problem, and you sound stupid.
3: Yeah,
2: boo.
0: I have a complaint.
2: Yes.
0: Okay. I'll do two.
3: Oh,
0: maybe. Okay. I'll start with one.
3: Like, that's so funny, actually.
0: Sorry, I have to cough.
1: Damn.
2: Right.
3: Let her speak.
2: Let her speak. Let her speak.
0: Okay, I'm fine now. I think that anyone who wants to start any type of startup should have to submit an application to me, and it should look like a college application, and then I will judge it as if you, and this is only assuming the person is white, is like, I will judge it like I am Harvard and you are Asian.
1: Does that mean it's harder to get in?
0: Yeah.
1: Okay.
0: Yeah, I think we need
3: no
0: to cap
3: affirmative
0: white
3: action
0: people
3: in this house. Mm.
0: They need to be left out.
3: But also, I do love
2: so
3: how genuinely every episode somehow spins around to a, and it will be judged by me.
0: And I
2: was
0: think
2: it's such
0: that
2: a really good callback to season one of our show. If you guys haven't listened to season one, guys,
3: it's
2: shout
3: on Spotify,
2: out to our Spotify.
3: Check, out.
2: Check it out. Link in our bio.
3: We'll be having
2: on our
3: quite
2: Instagram.
3: A few episodes drop this Saturday.
2: Yes.
0: I just think
2: where you do that every episode.
0: It's really crazy that like the ugliest white man who came out of the trenches of a cave in hell is able to go up there, collect some like old slavery plantation money,
2: it's true,
0: and then either use that or get slavery plantation money from another white bitch.

0: from hell to fund their invention from hell.
1: Yeah. And sometimes then it's just new slavery.
0: Yeah. And I was going to say, just so that they could do slavery in like a different way.
1: Yeah.
0: I don't know. My second complaint was when I saw that fuck ass little thing, I remembered how we saw, I don't know if you guys have seen the new Meta AI commercial.
2: No.
0: It is the craziest thing ever. Whole thing is like it is showing nature and it is showing people interacting and smiling. And it's like, we're not betting on AI. We're betting on humanity. Whoa. Humanity makes AI.
3: Oh my God.
0: We are in this together.
1: Exactly. No, like all of the commercials recently have been so dark sided.
2: It feels like I literally live in freaking 1984 dystopia, which is like, yeah, that's obviously where we are in real life, but it just feels so gaggy because, like, you're literally, like, the forest you're showing in the videos, pierce like all their water.
0: Don't make it
2: to
0: cute.
2: Make a stupid ass. Turn me into a crackhead, ChatGPT. Fuck you, kill yourself.
0: Don't make it
2: just
0: cute.
2: Just do crack. Exactly.
0: If anything, I actually appreciate Grok because, like, when I think Grok, like, I'm literally picturing, like, the like a fucking demon from hell who's
2: fucking
0: literally
2: pervert.
0: Can barely walk
3: yeah,
0: has
3: yeah,
0: no
3: wearing,
0: bones.
3: Like, the long trench coat to, like,
2: yeah,
3: on
2: to flash.
0: I find yeah, that.
4: Something, like, this important is, like, as much as, like, X and Elon Musk and Grok is evil, like, at least he's kind of representing it right. Because, like, X, like, that shit sounds like
1: soulless.
4: What it is.
2: Exactly.
0: It sounds horrible.
4: Grok sounds disgusting as hell.
0: It sounds horrible, which
4: at least
0: it is.
4: He's warning us.
0: That's what I'm saying.
2: Precisely.
0: And, like, now whenever I think X, I just, like, see his refrigerator body in my head trying to, like, do a fucking, what, like, his little
2: it's
0: because
2: he literally just takes too
0: could,
2: much testosterone.
0: Do.
1: Yeah. Like,
0: and he got a really bad tit job.
2: Yeah.
4: Are you serious?
2: Yeah. Have you seen him?
0: He's built like a fridge, but like
4: I know
0: not,
4: what he looks like,
0: right,
4: but I just
0: kind of
4: thought he was just like naturally disgusting.
2: I'm putting everything on Skinny Mariah.
0: I mean,
2: sorry
0: he,
2: to our non-visual
0: he has
2: listeners.
0: Been, like, but yeah. He got so much okay. work done because he wanted abs, and now his tits are fucked, and
4: he
0: his stomach is like
4: fucking
0: in.
4: Weird, though.
1: Whoa. Yeah, it's just like he
4: so,
1: doesn't
4: like,
1: look
4: I've seen
1: right.
4: all these pictures of him.
3: I love how his ribcage juts out.
4: Oh my
1: yeah, it's like aggressive.
4: God.
3: It's as if it's gonna open
0: but
3: up and swallow.
0: It's
3: you.
0: Like not even his full rib cage. It's almost like he got some ribs.
3: You know,
4: Shosh,
0: on
4: can
0: the
4: you
0: bottom.
4: Describe what he looks
1: he,
4: like in depth?
1: He look,
4: since
1: he
4: people
1: did
4: can't
1: like
4: see.
1: The BBL,
4: exactly.
1: Like,
4: yeah.
3: Okay, so he kind of looks like the color of unpackaged tofu. Just like you know, like can't, that is like the main base of the color. His nipples kind of look like. Little Tic Tacs, brown Tic Tacs, and then
1: shout out Tic Tac.
3: His body kind of looks like a Ford, or like a truck of a Ford, and the front part where it kind of juts out like that too.
4: Wow, then, I mean that kind of sounds like a compliment though.
3: Oh no, just as like I don't know.
4: I think he looks like there's like a big wheel inside of him with hamsters,
3: or like two basketballs in his stomach.
4: And like, I feel like there's like one hamster wheel in his stomach and two in his chest,
3: and it shakes a little.
4: And it like, and then the rest of him is just completely flat, like he has no ass.
3: Yeah.
2: Wow, this was really vivid.
3: But also,
2: I really
3: like,
2: appreciate this. T-Rex
3: arms, I feel like.
2: Yeah, his arms are like really short and weird.
3: You know, I want to talk about hairlines. I feel like, because don't you feel like
4: is
3: every...
4: Is that related?
3: Yes. Every startup has a guy with a bad hairline.
4: Well, you right? obviously don't know about all the Jewish kings.
3: What?
0: Oh, don't bring it away. That's a word.
3: Maybe I'm not aware. Yeah, wait. Tell us about that.
0: I mean, technically Zuckerberg still has his hair.
1: Yes, but
3: technically
1: looks like
3: he permed
1: it, looks
3: it
1: like
3: to
1: shit.
3: Trick us off.
1: Like it's
4: no,
1: like,
4: he's
1: like
4: true.
1: His hair is fine.
4: Fun,
1: like he low key just like
0: I'm not
1: he edged it up the craziest fucking
0: exactly.
1: way.
0: I,
1: that like it looks chopped. So it you were focused on the fact
3: they
1: that it looks
3: rich.
1: Chopped
4: also,
1: and not
4: Sam
1: that he has a crazy
4: hair
1: hairline.
4: Fine. Sam Altman's hair is fine.
3: Sam Altman.
2: Well, they're just really ugly though.
4: No, they're terrible people. I don't know why I'm defending their hairline.
1: His hair is fine because he was touching on his sister. So
3: Mark got a perm to trick us all. That's what everyone who gets a perm does.
4: Also,
3: they
4: though,
3: all trick us.
4: Have you seen like there's this like first of all I think only I have this like this picture of Mark Zuckerberg with like he went like off-roading and there's like mud all over his face and he looks like someone just shit
3: it's
4: on
3: like
4: him
3: a fan fiction, what?
4: I took a yes, picture of it I took them. A screenshot of it and then it got deleted but there's also
3: oh my god
4: it's worse really than that so it's worse funny. Than that I swear to god it's all over his face.
0: I know the
2: you.
0: Surfboard one though
4: the surfboard one's crazy
2: oh
4: and then,
2: he looks so funny
4: also like my first introduction to Mark Zuckerberg I feel like outside of just like that he's just this like random guy is him like with his smoked meats thing that he was

0: so God, obsessed yeah. with saying that.
1: Well, what a fucking freak.
2: Like, just a strange, strange
1: all of
2: guy.
1: These, like, startup people are just, like, the most deeply out of touch and strange and also evil people ever. Mm-hmm. I guess yeah. there are some startups that are just kind of stupid and not evil, but we've been talking about, like, the evil
0: I
1: ones.
0: I mean, yeah, that's the fun
1: but
0: stuff.
1: But, exactly.
2: Yeah, but, like, even the ones that, like, aren't evil, like, so it's, stupid. Like, freaking yeah. hard kombucha. Like, I don't know. I don't really want that.
0: At least I like
3: hard I like hard kombucha. I feel like that's not bad.
0: I'm I okay enjoy Spanx.
1: You just got wrecked. Oh.
2: Yeah, I guess that is a startup, but like that's been so long that I didn't even
1: shout
2: think
1: out
2: of that
1: Spanx, guys.
0: Shout out Spanx. Oh my gosh. Shout out Space Gems. We ooh, love women.
1: Shout out Buzzballs.
2: Yeah. Yes.
1: Buzz big ups yeah, to women.
2: Yeah. Big ups. Big ups.
1: Wow. Okay. Well, now we'll transition into our music. We also, again, only have time for one song. the other songs I will have play after our show is over, so we'll talk about those later. But for now, Shosh, do you want to talk about your song?
3: Yeah. So I picked this song because I felt like when I listened to it, I just felt like my anus was prolapsing because I didn't.
2: Yeah.
3: It just has this weird kind of, like, it feels like I'm being tickled with feathers.
0: Are you
3: everywhere.
0: Trying to tell us something?
2: Like, is it happening right now?
1: No. It's got to happen in this room.
3: This reminds me, this is obviously very off topic. I don't know if I should do this, but every time I get high, it feels like a ghost fingers my butthole. I've been trying to get that off my chest for a really long time.
1: Thank you so much.
2: Get that
1: for
2: checked
1: sharing.
2: Out, or
1: yeah,
3: I don't know.
0: He does like a sleep study where he gets high and they like monitor.
1: Literally monitor his brainwaves and his butthole flutter. They have little charts.
0: Yeah,
3: and they synchronize
1: butthole flutter. Oh well. So
3: you'll see what I mean when you listen to a song.
2: Oh. So we're also gonna anal prolapse.
3: Well, no. Really? I mean, this is my personal experience. Your anus might prolapse in different ways. I don't really know.
0: I feel but like maybe talk about the song.
3: I feel like it just has this weird vibe that startups give. It just they feel off kilter and they feel like fake and they feel plastic and they just feel like there's something unassumingly wrong with them. That's
1: awesome.
3: Why I picked this song.
1: Perfect. Okay, this song is Polynomial Z by Aphex Twin.

0: And we're back.
1: Oh my God.
0: Hey, totally guys.
2: Isn't that beautiful and amazing?
0: Whoa. Did your guys' anuses get prolapsed?
3: Ani.
2: Yes, they did.
3: That's the word, right?
0: I don't know.
3: That's the word, right?
0: Right. So for the end of this episode, we're all going to go around the table and we're going to pitch to you, our listeners, and also I've just decided now to everyone else at the table, they're your investors. You're going to pitch your startup. It can be evil or not. And you'll say what it will be called and what you would sell to people. And then everyone else at the table goes, whoa, what should they say? You either say kill yourself or you just won $1 trillion.
3: What did the shark say? I'm in. Or do they go like, I'm in?
0: They say I'm in or I'm out.
3: I'm out.
0: But I like my version better. Yes. Yeah, but do whatever you want.
4: Okay.
0: Okay. DJ Ranch, do you want to start?
4: No.
0: Okay. I'll start then. But we are going your direction because I went this way before.
2: You're coming around.
0: You're coming next. Okay. Hello, sharks. Today, I want to pitch to you a radio station that you have to pay a monthly subscription for, but it's in your car and it's also the only thing you can listen to. There's no aux or other radio at all ever again. There's no Spotify or Pandora or anything like that. But
2: do you get to choose like the music?
0: Well, you pick the artist and then it plays everything but that artist.
3: Whoa. I like that.
0: And it's called
4: Tesla.
0: Why not let a machine play your music for you? Anyway, okay. So yes. Thoughts, sharks?
2: I think that's awesome. I think if you try to turn the volume down from what the radio station has decided is optimal, it should also take a little air out of your tires.
0: Ooh, that's so good. And yeah.
3: Here's the thing. I'm not being punished enough.
0: Mm.
3: So for that, I'm out.
2: If we could just add a like whip asterisk.
3: Yeah.
0: Whip asterisk whip.
4: If like every other song was Nickelback, maybe, but for that reason, I'm out.
0: Oh, wow. Okay. That's leaving DJ McHungry and Sam.
4: Honestly, I'm in. I think it has like a lot of potential to do a lot worse. Like, think about the possibilities with Waymo's. Think about the fact that it might just decide what maybe it's like what

0: mood are you in today? And then it just decides based on that, which, you know, it obviously wouldn't go with your mood.
1: Exactly. So, well,
0: I think there's a lot of possibilities.
2: I agree. I think there's a lot of possibilities. And for that reason, you're winning $1 trillion.
1: Yay!
3: Wait, sorry, I changed my mind.
1: Hey, thank you, Gerald. Okay, your turn, DJ Ranchi.
4: Okay, guys. My pitch is that I'm going to be the Elizabeth Holmes of male pattern baldness.
3: Wow.
4: Oh, I'm that's not going to fix anything, but I am going to poke everyone a ton of needles, and I'm going to put things into their bloodstream that's going to make it worse.
0: I really like this idea. Like, oh, yeah,
4: and it will cost $100,000 per procedure.
0: Wow. Okay, yeah.
1: Wow. I'm so in. You just want $1 trillion. Like, you don't even have to say anything.
2: And it's a unanimous decision.
4: Bushwick.
0: Oh, shit.
3: Yeah.
0: And you know what? You know how there's like the Elizabeth Holmes Nathan Field documentary, which honestly is going to like
1: change
0: really
1: my life. I'm so excited.
3: I do have a question for you.
4: See, I literally bought the tickets last night for all of us at midnight.
0: Wait, really? When are we going?
1: I did see that, though.
0: I have tickets for the day it comes out, but I told Dylan I want to watch it again with you guys.
3: Yes.
4: Oh, my God. I got tickets for us for the night it comes out.
0: Where? All of us. In Orange?
4: AMC.
1: Norwalk.
0: Well, because it comes out early in LA, so that's the time I'm watching it, so I'll just watch it twice.
4: Yes.
0: Okay. And what I'm saying is I would love to be the Nathan Fielder to your Elizabeth Holmes in your documentary.
4: Aww. Thank you. And wow, that was really beautiful. And we'll be getting poked with needles.
0: Yay.
3: I was going to ask if, do you know like how their foreheads kind of get bloaty?
1: Yeah.
3: Like, if it just stays that way.
1: Wow.
3: I don't know. Something to think about.
1: Something to consider.
0: Like their eyebrows get swollen.
3: Yeah, they just kind of puffs up and they have like, they have to wear, and their eyes get black and it just stays that way.
4: I can see that. Like, I'm seeing everyone looking like Jeff Bezos at the end of this process. Basically.
1: Wow, that's so beautiful.
4: And like the one like episode of Phineas and Ferb where Dr. Doofenshmirtz is like 90. Wow. Mm.
1: This is bars. This is such a good idea and I want you to do it.
4: Thank you.
1: Awesome. Really good. Okay, beautiful. Sam, your turn.
0: Okay, so mine, I think, is going to take a long time to develop, so like the future may be a little different by the time it comes out. So basically, in the future, I predict like everyone has a gun. Because like, or just a lot more people have guns. So then like, if you're just the only one without a gun, it's like, you kind of need to have one because someone might kill you.
4: Amen.
0: And
1: exactly.
0: Mine is a subscription. Like, you have to pay a subscription for your gun.
1: Wow. Oh, that's good.
0: And, like, it won't work unless you pay your subscription. But the thing that makes it so much better is that your gun has more control than you do. So it chooses when it wants to be used and when it fires, because you're paying the subscription or else you would just have no gun at all.
1: Wow.
0: So like, if something were to happen, you know, it has to decide, because people are not reliable. And you don't want the guilt as a person of having to shoot someone. So the gun's just going to do it for you. But like, if you don't pay your subscription, you're fucked.
3: I like this.
1: Oh, I like that.
0: And everyone has the gun.
4: So are we talking no killing rapists and only killing children? Or what are we talking?
0: It kind of like, it just decides. Like, because we don't want people's moral compasses to be involved. Like, it just decides like who needs to go.
3: It uses the neural network.
0: It can tell. Yeah. They're all connected and they can tell like your heartbeat and how much you're sweating. You know what I mean? Wow. And it will decide who is
3: guilty.
0: Because
3: we need those factors. We need those.
1: Exactly.
0: We do. Like, between a pedophile and a child.
3: I think you're going to sell a lot of data with
1: more.
3: This.
1: Who's sweating more?
2: And that's who goes.
1: Exactly. Wow, this is incredible.
3: I think you're going to sell a lot of data. I think you have a lot of...
1: Yeah.
3: There's a lot of opportunities for a lot of death here.
1: And a lot of evil.
3: And I think I'm in. You get $1 trillion.
1: $1 trillion.
4: I mean,
0: school
4: you
0: shooting's
4: had me
0: the next big thing.
3: Yeah.
1: Exactly.
3: I was sold
2: 100%.
3: Yeah. Let's commercialize that.
1: Okay, Shosh, it's your turn.
3: Okay, so I want you to imagine you open up this app and your father's died, right?
0: Like, is that correlated?
2: Like, oh.
3: Yeah, no. And I'm going to tell you why you open up the app. You're going to post photos of him, just like 100 or so. And it's going to deep fake him. And he's going to become your own personal AI that can be a holographic image of him.
1: I hate this.
4: I did. This was a script I wrote.
1: Oh, it's true. Wow. You did.
4: Like, 2 years ago?
1: Yeah.
3: Exactly. And he can, and you kind of paste him on the wall and he goes, I love you, give me a hug, but you can never really hug him, you know?
1: Wow.
0: Wow.
1: Yeah. Wow.
0: Wow. Let's just do this, though.

0: I feel like this isn't evil enough and it already exists.
1: Yeah, I feel like it does exist.
2: I feel like people are doing it. Like,
3: you know, maybe I didn't go extreme.
2: Here's what I'm asking.
0: Oh my goodness.
2: How easy would I be able to find someone else's dead child and do it to them?
3: Super easy.
1: Rick and Morty.
0: Can you do it with animals?
3: Yeah, and they
0: asking
3: speak
0: for a friend.
3: And they go, "Hello, I'm in heaven now."
0: Well, you're stealing from
1: me. Oh, hello. I love it. And they're Christian for no reason.
3: Yeah,
1: I'm in. Oh my gosh, guys, we're running out of time. Super fast, Marguerite, go.
4: Okay, so we all know startups are about taking a problem that doesn't really exist and that is already heinous and evil, and turning it into something that is much, much worse. That's why I'm taking it to the streets with Doge to Doge.
1: Okay.
4: My reinvigorated puppy mill.
1: Wow. And I'm in. And you just won $1 trillion from me.
2: Yeah. I'm pretty down.
0: I'm in.
3: I'm good for this. I like it.
4: Wow.
3: Fantastic.
4: Thank you, guys.
1: Doge to Doge is actually also a really good name. I'm so sorry we don't have more time to focus on this.
4: It's okay.
1: Wow, thank you guys so much for listening to yet another episode of Gay People Complaining. Everyone say bye.
2: Bye.
1: We're gonna take you out with I Just Seen by Mirai, and then after that, Old Technology. It's actually already playing. Bye, guys.

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1: That's why you're listening to Too Long Didn't Read It,
2: the show where we act and react to unhinged Reddit stories.

0: of me making out. Catch a scream so hot, oh, you better take a screenshot.
1: Hello, hello.
2: Hello.
1: I believe we are on air. I believe.
2: I can't hear anything through the headphones.
1: Oh, okay. 1 second.
2: All right. Or should I do that one?
3: Just do your dial.
2: I'm going to this one.
3: Oh, no. Just turn the dial up on. I think it's over there.
2: Oh. Wait, where?
1: Wait, that is right there. Under that mic. There's like a little knob thingy, I think.
2: This?
1: No, it's like under the desk.
3: Anyways, welcome to episode 4.
1: Yes.
3: Too Long Didn't Read It.
1: When we are back with our special guest again, it is Allie. Here, I'm going to put
3: the
1: mic on.
3: You speak into the mic.
2: I'm
3: yes, it's on.
2: Hello.
1: Yay. Okay.
2: Yeah, I'm going to go into this one because I don't know what's going on with the other one.
1: Yes. Okay, perfect. Yeah, we hear you good. Can you hear us?
2: Yes.
1: Okay, awesome. All right. And then I believe we also have DJ Dash on the line.
4: Hi.
1: She's here.
4: Hello.
5: Guys, for the audience listening, DJ Dash is sick. And laying in bed.
3: Are you talking in third person?
2: Boo. Boo. Oh.
1: Poor DJ.
5: Why are you judging?
1: Well, you know.
5: Okay.
1: All right, guys. Well, thank you for tuning in. I have an interesting story for you guys. This is DJ Keisha in the host chair today. And it is pregnancy season, folks.
5: Yeah, who's impregnating me today?
1: Well, I mean, I guess we'll find out because actually, I don't know. You might like this one, actually, DJ Dash, because we have a 31-year-old woman in this story named Lena, who's been married to her wife for 4 years.
5: Oh, so you're saying because it's a lesbian, I'm going to love it.
1: Yeah.
2: That's
1: exactly
2: what we're saying.
1: Yeah.
2: Yes.
1: Yeah. And they are...
5: Yeah, you're right.
1: Yeah, exactly. I thought so. And they're both desperate to have a baby to call their own. And they've been trying for actually 2 out of the 4 years, actually. But, if you can believe it, neither of them are OP. Mm-hmm. Our OP in the story is Lena's biological brother, a 26-year-old man.
5: Scary.
1: Right. He says just last weekend he was approached with a shocking proposal. Now, but before we start our reenactment, I'm gonna have DJ Bella and DJ Dash choose their roles here, and then also special guest Allie can choose her role. It's a little bit of a spoiler, but we have the mom coming in later, so I just need you guys to choose if you want to be OP, Lena, or the mom.
5: Can I be Lena?
1: Yes.
3: Okay, I'll be OP then.
1: Awesome.
2: I'll be the mom.
1: Okay, perfect. And just to let you guys know, none of this is verbatim, by the way. Like, I found this post, and I don't have, like, any text messages, like, no exchange this time to, like, rely on. So I kind of just went with the body of the post and took some creative liberties to write the script from scratch.
5: Mm.
1: Which, by the way, the mods deleted the post.
2: Uh-oh.
1: Like, last weekend, right after I copied it down in the script format. So, I wrote in advance before it got removed. So, enjoy,
2: good,
1: guys.
2: Dude. Yay.
1: Action. There is a knock on the door. I don't know if you guys can hear that.
3: Yeah.
1: I'd be knocking on the desk. I'm doing sound effects.
3: Come in. Door's unlocked, sis.
4: OP. Hi, dear. Thank you for seeing me today. I know it was a bit last minute.
3: Why do I have a British twin, too? It's like Spencer. Oh, of course. No, okay. Oh, of course. It's been a while. How's everything with you? The wife?
4: You know, actually what I want to talk with you about.
3: It's like a British grandma. The grandmother, darling.
2: God, God, bro.
1: I love this. This is how 26-year-old men sound, actually.

0: Really?
1: Yeah. Yeah.
2: That's a 26-year-old man?
0: Yeah.
1: Oh, no.
3: I'm 31-year-old lady.
1: Yes. Okay.
2: Okay. Oh, right. Oh, is everything okay?
3: Okay. Listen. She and I have been talking, and you know how hard it's been trying for our baby. It's been over 2 years at this point. It's killing us. We keep trying, and it's like, I don't know. We're starting to feel hopeless.
2: Lena, I'm so sorry.
3: Hold on. So then, we got to thinking. We talked about this a lot, okay? I mean, really. Talk this through.
2: Oh.
3: And I...
2: Oh. Wait, what was that? Good, just keep going.
0: Never mind.
1: We're back.
2: You are so
3: and
2: good.
3: I need you to hear me out on this.
2: Okay.
3: We listen and we don't judge.
2: Oh, God. Just spit it out already.
3: We listen and we don't judge, right?
2: Fine. Yes, dude. I'm here. Just tell me what this is all about. You know, I don't like being on edge like that.
3: Yeah, I'm edging you.
2: Yes. Okay. Oh. Oh, okay.
3: Like right. Edge like wait, that's that. my brother. Okay, anyway.
2: Oh my God.
3: Okay. I'm just gonna come right out and say it.
2: Okay.
3: We want you to be our sperm donor.
2: What?
3: We want you to be our sperm donor. We talked about this, OP, and we think it's the cleanest option. The baby will be ours biologically, and I mean, we know you and trust you. There'd be no legal complications. We really want a baby of our own, OP. You would be the perfect candidate.
2: I appreciate that you're even asking me, but it's kind of a lot.
3: What do you mean, darling?
2: Oh,
3: not a lot. I mean, we talked about this. It's the cleanest option.
2: What do you mean by cleanest?
3: Oh, it's not a big deal, OP. The baby would be ours in all ways, including biological. Which is exactly what we want and need. You won't be responsible. There's no legal problems or anything like that.
2: I see.
3: Yeah. So, what do you think?
2: Well, to be honest, I think I need some time to think about it.
3: Okay, you know what? You're right. Why is Mickey Mouse talking to you?
2: Yeah.
3: Oh. I completely... Like a British Mickey. Okay. I completely understand and respect that. Take your time.
2: Thank you.
3: Thank you so much for considering. It means so much to us. You have no idea.
1: Oh, no way you just did that. No way, bro.
0: Hey, it's in the script. It's in the script.
3: It's in the script.
2: I'm no longer considering. You know. Anyway. Right. I'll think about it.
3: I know you'll make the right decision.
0: End scene. And then, folks, we have a majestic time skip. One week later, and this is perfect actually because the phone rings, bling bling, and it's between Lena and OP.
3: And I am on the phone. Okay.
0: Exactly. Yeah. Exactly. This is perfect.
3: Hello.
2: Hi, Lena.
3: OP, how's my favorite little brother doing?
2: I'm your only brother, but okay, listen,

0: I thought about the whole sperm donor thing, and
1: Yes, you'll do it, right? Baby, come here. He's on the phone now.
0: No, I didn't say that.
1: Well, what are you saying?
0: I thought about it. I love you so much, Lena, and I support you becoming a mom. I really do, but this is, I don't think I can do this. I mean, think about it. I would be the biological father. It's not just your biological kid.
1: So?
0: So, my kid would be out there, not just out there, but I'd see him at every family gathering, but not be a parent to him. And that seems like such a mind fuck.
1: Okay, but this isn't even about you. Like, you've never even said you want the kids anyway.
0: Oh, sure, but like, I'm not really prepared for something like that. Like, how would he even have any understanding of who I am? Also,
1: Listen.
0: it just seems like a lot of pressure to put on a relationship. I love you, but I can't get around the idea of how boundaries and roles would even look like if I were to go through with this.
1: Can't believe you. I seriously can't believe you.
0: Really sorry.
1: You don't want me to become a mom.
0: I do. I support that. I want to help you however I can, but not like this, not with my sperm.
1: Right. I'm literally asking for your help. Begging.
0: About like money for adoption or like IVF?
1: You know this was our only chance, OP. This was our one and only chance. You are the only one who can give us a biological child, and you're choosing not to. It's so fucking selfish. I just can't even believe it.
0: Talking about? Sorry. What are you talking about? I'm literally offering other forms of support. You can't just expect me to.
1: Whatever. You never actually cared about me anyway.
2: Oh. And then, of course, Lena hangs up the phone, leaving OP shocked, wondering where he went wrong and is he making the wrong decision? You'd think maybe she's just reacting badly. You know, like emotions are high, obviously. Lena puts so much hope and faith into this last-ditch effort for good or bad. And then OP tells us.
0: Now my parents are involved.
2: Oh no. Here is mother. Mother is special guest Allie, and she's calling you. OP, pick up the phone.
0: Hey, Mom.
3: OP, I raised you better than this. How could you do such a thing to poor Lena? You're tearing this family apart, young man.
0: Do I not get a say in something so life-changing?
3: No, that's not the point. Lena wants to be a mother. That's all she ever wanted. When did you become so selfish?
0: I don't feel like I'm being selfish. I told her I'm willing to support her in other ways.
3: All ways, but the one that matters.
0: What about everything else I've done?
3: Everyone wants a biological child of their own, and a family's supposed to help family, yes? Like you've done before, but you're backing out now? Your father and I are very disappointed.
0: I don't know what to say. I feel like I'm being punished for having a boundary.
3: Well, you think about it. While you're being punished for by a few measly words, your sister's being punished for not getting a baby.
2: I mean, what can we say, guys? Sister wants to get pregante, so what do you guys think? I mean, are we? Oh my God. Are we obligated, guys, to donate sperm to our families?
3: Crazy
2: No. What do we
3: sentence.
2: think about that?
3: No.
2: No? Okay.
1: No.
3: No. Like, absolutely not.
1: You know what's really funny? Is as a lesbian, I actually jokingly had this conversation with my own brother.
2: Really? Oh my
3: Oh
2: gosh.
3: shit.
2: Give
1: Yeah.
2: insight, please.
1: As a joke, it was like 2 years ago. I don't exactly remember what happened, but I was just like, yo.

0: brother, like, if I wanted to have, like, a biological child, like, would you donate your sperm? I don't remember what he said, but, like, if he said no, that's, like, 100%, like, respectful. Like,
1: yeah. Right, yeah.
2: Yeah.
1: Wait, how do you not remember what he said?
3: Yeah, I feel like
1: what did he?
3: Yeah, I feel like the response.
0: Oh, like 2 years ago.
1: How many? Four? Is that what he said? What?

0: Yeah, I mean, I can see that.
1: I feel like it's very similar to, like, donating blood. It's like you're not obligated to do that if you don't want to do it, even if it's for, like, a family member or someone. Like, you don't have to. Like, it's your choice at the end of the day. It's your body, your choice, you know?
2: Yeah. It's a part of your 100%. Body.
0: That's a good point. What if...
3: Yeah.
0: Okay, I'm going to play devil's advocate.
1: Okay.
0: Let's pretend that we are comparing life and death situation to having a baby, because clearly she's saying this is a life or death situation. Like, she can't live without this baby, guys. So you mentioned, like, the donating blood. Like, do you think you're more obligated to donate blood to a family member if that blood would save their life?
1: Probably, but it still would be a debate on whether I'd do it, just because it's so much to ask of, and it's like a big part of, you know, it's a big procedure too. Like, you have to go get the whole vials and stuff, and then you have to sit there for a while and stuff. It's a lot.
3: I feel like it's like also kind of I mean, obviously it's a different situation, but I like, I understand. Also, my brother said, "Fucking off."
0: We have the answer.
1: Proving our point.
3: We have the answer, yeah. But, what was I going to say? what the OP said about, like, well, I'll be, like, seeing my, like, biological kid
2: all the time.
3: Like, that I'll see them at every family gathering.
0: Yeah.
3: And it just seems, like, but not as a parent to him, and that seems like such a mind fuck.
0: Yeah.
2: There's a way bigger impact, I think, donating your sperm and... the result of donating that sperm versus donating your blood. I mean, it's not really that big of a difference. Like, not difference.
1: Yeah.
2: Deal.
1: Yeah. I was just saying it's similar.
2: Seeing your child, seeing your sperm walk around.
1: Yeah, that's kind of weird.
0: Yeah, that would be so awkward.
2: And, yeah.
0: Yeah.
1: No, but then what if he, like, decided later to have a kid? Then they would be, like, brothers. That's so weird. I don't like that.
0: That would be so awkward.
1: Like, your cousin would be your brother. Well,
3: like your half brother.
1: No, I don't like that.
0: And what if
1: I don't like that?
0: What if you don't agree with the way she's parenting the child?
3: That's your child.
2: Yeah, they would really have to decide. Like, I mean, I don't, like, low-key, like, legally, like, through a fucking lawyer or some shit, like, how much involvement he would have if he were to do this. Like, is he involved at all?
0: Right.
2: Does he have any say?
0: Honestly, yes or no?
2: And I just feel like it's fair that he doesn't even want to go down that path, because that could make things really messy really fast.
0: Mm-hmm.
1: Yeah.
3: I don't know. I just, like, Lana's, like, pushing it so much, and, like, I think Allie said this, like, his body, his choice.
2: Yeah.
3: Like,
1: yes.
3: He does not have to do what he does not want to do. If he did want to do it, like, then 100%. Like,
0: Yeah. But, and then that would be his choice.
3: Yeah. But that's his choice.
0: Yeah. But also...
3: We are pro-choice.
0: Pro-choice, yes. But also, going back to, like, the legal complications... I think that's a great segue into some of the comments that I pulled. Ooh. Thankfully, the comments are still up. So here are a few choice words from our fellow Redditors. I'll start off with this one. The question that we all might want to have the answer to is, hang on a second. Would your sister be the one carrying the baby?
2: Oh, okay. No. Definitely that's not what she meant, obviously.
3: Answer is no.
0: Well,
1: I hope not.
0: You guys would be surprised how many commenters thought that was the case.
2: Okay,
0: and they were very disturbed.
3: Are you dumb?
1: It's not serious.
2: Reddit moment.
1: It's a bad question, though.
0: Reddit moment.
2: Well, I don't think that's even legal. What?
1: Yeah, I don't think you can.
3: No, that's
0: hopefully
3: so
0: not.
1: Well, like, unless you're in certain places.
2: Your kid's going to come out, you know... I don't know why you would do that.
1: It's legal in West Virginia, so if they're in West Virginia,
2: incest is legal
1: in West Virginia.
0: Isn't there another state like that too?
3: Well,
0: hello.
3: Okay, wait.
0: Stop
3: going back.
2: Pressing the buttons on your phone.
3: Hello.
0: Yes, we hear you.
3: Okay, going back to, like, these people asking, like, would she be the one carrying the sperm? Like, if... she wouldn't be saying, like, she wants a biological child if she was the one that would be carrying her brother's sperm.
2: Yeah, she just wants... She literally wouldn't be saying that.

0: She wants yeah. her. Yeah. Mm-hmm.
1: Right.
0: That's why these comments are. Anyway.
1: Yep. And yeah, so a lot of people, unfortunately, kind of came to that conclusion. So that's why they asked. And then they proceeded to explain, you know, if she's your sister and you'd be donating your sperm as her brother, I imagine that would cause a lot of genetic complications for the potential child, unless her wife is the one who would carry the baby, in which case it's still okay for you to say no. To me, your reasonings for saying no are completely valid, and I'd hope they understand that. I'm sorry, OP. Hope things get better.
0: Yeah.
2: Goated comment right there.
3: I still have a question.
1: Yeah.
3: Or I don't know if it was even... Like, how did the... What have they been trying? So, because, like, he literally suggested, like, oh, what about IVF or adoption? She's like, no, there's no other way. Had they been, like, trying that already? Or did they say... I feel like they said something, but like, I honestly don't really remember.
1: According to OP, they've been trying a variety of different things for the past 2 years. So I think so there's, like, some mix of, like, someone is infertile, and then, like, they've been trying IVF or something, and they probably are the type that don't want to adopt. It sounds like that, you know, because the mom was even like, oh, you know, everybody wants to have a biological child, you know. There's people out there who think it doesn't count if you have, you know,
3: that's
1: if you adopt.
3: That's insane to me, but
1: I know.
3: But if
1: kind of seems like that's the case.
3: Yeah. Okay, I see why they're so desperate then. It's like nothing else is working.
1: Yeah. And there was a reply to that comment, by the way.
3: Yes.
1: Basically just saying what we said, which is, so, yeah, I think because his sperm would be what makes his sister biologically related to the child, like DJ Dash said, the sister-in-law would be carrying the child. But they had just had to clarify, they just had to add, if the sister is carrying the child, then that's gross.
2: Yes.
0: Yeah.
1: No shit.
2: Yeah, that's basically incest.
3: You know, I mean, does he really not have anyone? I know, obviously, probably not someone as close as a brother, but, like, I don't know, some other family member.
1: Right,
3: some other male family member.
1: I know, like, come on, guys. Come on.
2: There's other options out there.
3: Even then, it's just like, maybe you just kind of have to accept the situation that you're in.
1: Yes.
3: As hard as it may be.
1: Yeah. I don't know, maybe.
2: Adopt, possibly.
1: Maybe.
2: Yeah.
1: Maybe you should adopt. Yeah. Don't shop, guys. I don't know.
3: Jesus Christ. Don't shop for sperm, adopt.
2: Don't shop on Vinted, please. Do not do that.
1: Bro.
3: Wait, why?
2: No, because people are selling their kids on Vinted.
1: Yeah.
2: So don't do that way. Go the right ways of getting a kid, doing that.
1: Go to an actual agency, please. What?
2: Yes.
0: Yeah.
1: That is our TLD read it disclaimer for the night. Please go through a formal agency and be good people.
2: Yes.
3: Well, that's really all. I just got a Vinted package today. I didn't know.
1: DJ
3: I didn't order a child, by the way.
1: Okay, go. Yeah, thank you for clarifying.
3: Okay.
1: That's on the record.
3: And there was actually a fetus in the box. never mind. Okay, I'm sorry.
1: No. I want to hear more about this. You explain yourself.
2: No.
3: The fetus or the truth?
2: No.
1: Both.
3: It's for my Halloween costume.
2: Oh, okay.
1: Yes.
3: I didn't know people were selling children.
2: That's something that happened.
3: Anyways.
2: More comments.
0: Can I read this comment?
1: Yeah. Yes, please. Go ahead.
0: The sister wants her brother to be the father of her baby? No! Even if the other woman carries the baby, he'd still be the father uncle. No.
3: The funcle.
0: And I don't like
1: the funcle.
2: The funcle. Sorry, continue.
3: Yeah, sorry.
0: And I don't like the childish way she's handling this, and that family helps family argument grinds my gears. I double down on the no after that.
2: Why did she go fucking southern for a second?
0: Sorry, I just got that southern in me, I guess.
2: Oh, got the southern?
1: Hey.
3: I mean, I don't know. I've heard of people doing this, though. Like, normal, and everyone obviously consented.
1: Right.
3: So, I mean, I guess it's a little bit awkward, but I guess it's, I don't know. It depends
0: on
3: how you do
0: awkward.
3: It.
0: Awkward.
3: I guess I think that situations I've heard of, it's like they're not involved. Like, the father is not actually the father. Like, they don't. They're not involved.
1: Yeah.
3: Like
1: that.
2: Yeah.
1: I feel like,

0: to have a certain mindset for that to work between the family.
1: I feel like the best way to go about it, because my aunts are, I have gay aunts, actually, and they just did it through, like, a different person that kind of looked similar-ish to my aunt, like, my actual aunt. So my other aunt got pregnant, the one who's not related to me, technically, got pregnant, and then they found someone who kind of looked somewhat similar to my aunt, and then they had the kid. So it's, like... I feel like it's better to do it with someone who's actually wanting, who, like, literally volunteered to do it or, like, was willing to do it rather than, like, trying to just go through family members and pick which one to, like, do it off of. It's just kind of weird.
2: A lot more professional to just, like, go through a sperm bank. And, I mean, they literally like, ask you, like, what you want it to look like.
1: Yeah, exactly.
2: You, like, you just go through the options. Like,
1: find, like, a similar one to what you want. It's honestly not that hard.
0: Yeah, I don't know. I'm not really sure. It was never explained why they're not really... Well, never mind. I guess it was explained. She really wants it to be biological, though.
2: That's the issue.
0: It's not enough for it to look similar. The baby has to be biological, which is...
3: biologically related.
0: Interesting.
1: Yeah.
0: Does anybody want to read the reply to that comment?
1: Are you going to do it or you want me to? Okay. So the reply... I got called a selfish bitch for not wanting to give eggs and surrogate my sister's child because she had a hysterectomy after her first teen pregnancy. I told her she was insane and I wasn't going to give her my body to use because hers didn't work and she couldn't raise my child. The fuck?
2: Jesus Christ.
1: It would have also been fathered by her then partner who I thought was an idiot. People with infertility struggles get desperate, but they also need to take a step back and ask themselves, am I being incredibly unfair? Because in similar situations, they are.
3: Asking your sister to be a surrogate, like...
2: That's a huge ask. That's even a bigger ask.
0: That's a huge ask.
3: Like, if you want to... like, I... again, it's the biological thing, but if you want a surrogate, get someone who's actually willing to be a surrogate.
1: Exactly.
0: Yeah. Oof. Yeah, that's like, that is a lot. I would say, I agree with DJ Bella. That's even more.
1: Yeah,
0: that's more of an ask than, like, donation.
3: Because pregnancy is so, I mean, it's obviously a very beautiful thing, but if it's not going to be your child, like this sister is saying, it does a lot to your body.
0: It does.
3: And then it does a lot to you mentally as well.
0: Yeah. And we all know that from like firsthand experience, right?
3: Yeah, totally.
0: Wait,
3: like when you gave biological birth to me?
0: Yes, exactly.
1: Definitely.
0: All right, here's another comment that I pulled verbatim. There be issues with these stories, legal ones, because the whole bundle of legal issues with non-anonymous sperm donation in quotation marks might as well get laid.
2: Is the next comment a separate comment? Wait, no, it's the same one.
0: It's the same one. And by the way, I just want to clarify, this is not pulled from the controversial section, by the way. We are still in the top comments.
2: Damn.
1: What the fuck?
3: This had like a lot of upvotes.
0: Yeah, it had no downvotes from what I remember. And so this person proceeds to explain, you know, the easiest and legally least hazardous way for him to do it is have sex with the wife. Claim the child.
1: No.
0: Oh, it doesn't end there.
1: Because
0: after he has sex with the wife, he then should claim the child, then renounce parental rights for his sister to adopt the baby, having the paperwork already filled out and ready to drop at birth. Otherwise, sis and wife get divorced and come after him for child support. And legally, he's on the

0: Fuck. Oh
1: All
0: my
1: right. Not a
0: God.
1: lawyer, obviously, but what do you
0: What?
1: guys think of that? I'm
2: No.
3: Okay.
2: No.
4: I feel like that's more complicated.
1: Yeah, it
4: It's a
1: seems like
4: lot
1: there are a lot of
4: messier.
1: steps and
2: Also, like
1: very
2: 80
1: messy.
2: times
3: Yeah.
2: more immoral.
3: Also, if we're just assuming the wife's sexuality and assuming she's a lesbian, a lesbian is not gonna have sex with a man
2: Nope.
3: willingly.
1: Right.
2: Nope.
4: Yeah.
1: Exactly.
3: So I don't know. I don't know what's going on there.
1: Yeah, I don't know about that either. Bro.
4: I was like, yo, if I was in that situation, bro, Loki, I'd just bang your sister's wife.
1: Oh my God. No, that's exactly what it is.
2: Jesus, man. All right, bro. Bella, do you want to read the
4: Yeah.
2: next one?
4: If this is in fact AI.
1: Oh, yes. Some people
4: Yeah.
1: were accusing it of being an AI-generated story.
4: Very common on Reddit, especially these days. A
1: Oh,
4: lot
1: yeah,
4: of
1: fair.
4: AI-generated stories, a lot of stories accused of being AI. So this comment goes, "If this is in fact AI, I'm giving out way too much personal info." But here we go. Once upon a time, I got pregnant accidentally. I didn't want to have the baby. However, my sister, who was a year and a half older than me, was desperate to have one. I chose to have my sister adopt the boy rather than strangers. I wanted to know he was okay and healthy and in a good home with all the things I was unable to provide him.
1: Oh, that's
4: Family
1: really sweet.
4: get-togethers were not awkward or uncomfortable. That child is my sister's son, not mine. I never voiced an opinion on how she was raising him, nor did I interfere. That boy grew up to be an amazing man, and I got to see it. I'm sorry that you feel it would be too much of a struggle for you. Giving my sister a family made our bond closer.
1: Oh,
4: That's very sweet.
1: wow. That's wholesome.
4: So,
1: That is very
3: yeah, that's
1: sweet.
3: cute.
1: I
3: And
1: like
3: again,
1: that.
3: she chose.
4: Yeah. It's like,
1: Exactly.
4: I think, yeah, it's a fair point, but if he's not, it's, she was okay with not being involved. If he, it sounds like from what he was saying, like the OP, he doesn't sound like he would be comfortable just
1: No,
4: sitting in the
1: no.
4: sidelines and
1: Yeah, it
4: not being
1: sounds like
4: involved.
1: he would really want to be involved. Like,
2: Yeah.
1: maybe this is
4: Yeah.
1: making him, like, reconsider.
4: Maybe.
1: You know, maybe he
4: Could.
1: wants, maybe now he's like, actually, I do want to have kids. Yeah, maybe that's,
4: Yeah.
1: maybe so.
2: Maybe he's like not sure right now, but maybe like, you know, in the future he like is thinking about it possibly too. Like, you never know.
1: Yeah.
3: Yeah.
2: But also slight for this, this was really cute.
1: Yeah. Do you want to read the reply to the comment?
2: Yeah, sure. Okay.
3: Oh.
2: This sounds wonderful for you and your sister. I feel like some people wouldn't be able to handle this, the disconnect though, and have your mindset. I am a little curious if the child ever found out or was told, if you don't mind me asking. That is a great question.
1: Yeah.
4: Wait, they
2: She's
4: never
2: wondering,
4: told the child?
2: yeah, like
1: Well,
2: if the child ever found out that it was her that had him, not the mom.
1: yeah. Well, I'll read the reply to that reply, which is from
2: Yeah.
1: that commenter.
2: Oh, okay.
1: And she said, "He has been aware that I gave birth to him since he was old enough to ask the question, and we have never hidden it." That's good.
2: Oh, that's
1: So it
2: good.
1: sounds like
3: Okay,
1: it
3: yeah.
1: really worked out for them.
2: I like that because I hate when parents leave out such big,
1: Oh,
2: important
1: yeah.
2: details
1: Oh,
2: till like
1: dude.
2: 10,000 years later, and you're like, dude,
1: Yeah.
2: what the fuck? And then they're
1: I
2: obviously mad,
1: know.
2: and
1: Yeah.
2: you're like, dude,
1: Yes. Oh my God.
4: Bro.
2: Like, just tell them.
1: Slightly off topic, but I'm getting Jenny and Georgia flashbacks.
4: Yes.
2: Oh my God.
4: I was literally thinking in my head, holy YA show.
1: Yeah.
2: Yeah.
1: See, honestly, yeah.
2: Yeah. Yeah.
1: All right. Well, if you can believe it, those were not, none of those were the controversial comments.
2: Oh
1: So,
2: boy,
1: would
2: here
1: you
2: we
1: guys
2: go.
1: like to get into the
4: Oh,
1: controversial
4: yeah.
1: comments? DJ Dash, would you like to
4: Oh,
1: read
4: yeah.
1: this first one?
2: Yes, read it.
3: Sure.
1: Oh, yes.
3: For people saying, OP's body, OP's choice, that's not really accurate. It's his sperm we're talking about, not his body. He's probably released that thousands of times over the course of his lifetime. Might as well put it to its intended use.
2: No, fuck this commenter. Actually, fuck this commenter.
4: God, this type of argument.
2: This commenter is probably anti-abortion too, or like anti-abortion too.
1: Oh, that's a
2: I'm
1: good
2: sorry,
1: point.
2: bro.
1: Yeah, I was
2: Like
1: like.
2: I

0: it's a similar that's a argument. Good point,
1: honestly, yeah. It was
0: giving me flashbacks.
1: Yeah. Yeah,
2: too.
1: Mm-hmm. Also, like, how... Okay, it's just... So the line, it's his sperm we're talking about, not his body.
2: Sperm's in the body.
0: It comes from your body.
1: Yeah, exactly. Like, it's like part of you still.
0: But even then, it's not like it just comes out and it doesn't have any consequence. Like,
1: right.
0: It becomes a child. That's
1: the DNA you share.
3: That was the whole point.
1: That's why she wants a biological child. That's why she's asking him. Like,
0: Do you want your body to multiply? Like, I feel like that's your choice.
2: Yeah, dude. What the? Ew.
1: Yeah.
2: Ew. I got the ick.
1: That was same. That's why I had to choose it. That's why I had to include it.
2: Yeah, it's a good comment.
1: Yeah. I mean, that's definitely controversial.
2: All right.
1: Who wants to read the second one?
2: I'll do it, I guess. Oh, God, this is a long one. Okay. If it were me, I would just do it. Though I could see why in your 20s it's weird to you. I had considered sperm donation when I was your age, but I decided against it for similar reasons. That said, when you get older, you may come to realize that this is not as big of a deal as you thought. And also, you missed out on the chance to give your sister a unique happiness that she could never have had otherwise. Also, if you never had the chance to father a kid of your own, you'll at least know you have an offspring out there technically.
1: Offspring.
2: Not the word offspring.
1: Hey.
2: I never thought of it as of that as important in my 20s or 30s, but in my 40s, I do sometimes think about what if, or gee, that may never happen to me. What's life anyway? Finally, if you do end up having kids on your own, you may want to consider that your future blessing may become a source of your bittersweet sadness for your sister. Maybe even jealousy or resentment. Or worse, maybe you'll feel guilt over it.
1: Oh my God.
2: Of course, these aren't your responsibilities, but if you haven't considered this yet, why not just prevent them from happening? I guess you would have to decide what is most important to you. One of the benefits
1: hypotheticals.
2: One of the benefits of helping your sister out is that you would be participating in adding a new family member. Also, you would be able to be in this child's life as a positive role model and influence without having to bear the bigger burdens of all the parenting stuff. Because of the above, if it were me, I would just do it. The only reason I wouldn't is if I thought my sister or her spouse would not make a good mom. Anyway, it is still your choice at the end of the day. I guess maybe just consider what it is actually costing you versus what are the positives of your future self and your family as a whole.
0: Brother. ChatGPT, generate me an argumentative essay for this Reddit post. All the M dashes, the way it's formatted. I don't know.
1: Oh, you're right. There are so many M dashes. You're right. Wait, let me count.
0: Every paragraph. Also, finally. But of course. Right.
2: Yeah, it does give kind of AI generated TBH.
1: Oof. I see. I might be missing one, but I see at least two M dashes.
3: Yeah, I saw two.
1: Yeah. I mean, it could be. It could not be. I think it's some interesting things to think about, though, and I'm sure OP did think about those things.
2: Yeah.
1: I mean, I think it was, oh my gosh, what did I say? The majestic time skip, I think it was a week later,
0: yeah.
1: Yeah, a week later. I mean, that's a decent amount of time to think about that.
2: Yeah, 100%.
1: What do you guys think about it? Like, what do you think about the whole... the family bonding aspect, because this has come up in another comment too. I think it was from the perspective of somebody who donated their sperm.
0: Yeah,
1: and how it like brought them closer and like overall was a positive thing.
2: Yeah.
0: I mean,
3: fine if you want that. Like, if you want to.
2: Yeah.
0: Literally.
2: Yeah.
0: I mean, good for you.
2: Yeah. Like, he could have, I think based on, like, this whole story, it's like he doesn't think of it that way. He doesn't think of it as a family bonding. He thinks of it as a weird thing to happen. And he thinks of it as something that's going to, like, change his life for the worse.

0: So I feel like that's like fair, honestly. It's seems like I get both sides, honestly.
1: Yeah, like, it does seem like you see
2: it's a lot, like a burden. Yeah,
0: yeah,
2: it's a lot to put on his shoulders.
0: That is a lot. Yeah. That was way too much.
2: Yeah,
0: like look, if I was in a situation too, I'd probably say no.
2: Do you think? Well, I mean, obviously it's a speculation because we don't know OP at all. But what do you think about the part of the comment that was like, "Hey, like, you might regret this, like later, like if he ends up not having a child on his own, and then he thinks back and he's like, oh, I didn't do that at 26, and now like I'm too old now, and like I could have technically had a child out there of my own, like my DNA walking
3: like
2: around.
3: I mean, go ahead. Well, it's just like the comments kind of like guilt trippy and just what if this happens and what if that happens?
2: Yeah,
3: like,
2: there were a lot of hypotheticals in that comment.
0: Yeah, oh, like, yeah,
2: a lot.
0: Yeah.
3: Like, I do, yeah, 26 is young, Keisha,
2: yes,
0: it is.
2: Finally, oh my gosh, wait, guys, did you hear that?
1: Oh, DJ.
2: Yeah. Oh my DJ God. Dash acknowledged that I'm actually young. No way.
1: Oh my God.
2: I've graduated. I'm no longer granny.
0: Yay. Okay.
3: Grandma.
2: Oh. Dang.
3: It's just like, again, it's like if he doesn't want to do it, doesn't have to.
0: Nope.
3: And if he regrets it, okay.
0: And?
3: But he doesn't want to do it right now.
0: Exactly. It's like this and. Yeah.
2: Right. Yeah. Exactly.
4: I don't love that, like, guilt trippy argument that's always used for people who don't want children. It's so, yes. Like, what if you change your mind?
2: Oh my
4: what
2: God, if I you, hate that,
4: what
2: too.
4: If the fucking, what if God strikes me down right now and we all fucking die?
2: What if I slip on a banana peel and I fall into your wife? What?
4: Oh, and I, yeah, and I impregnate your wife.
0: What the fuck?
4: It's like, I don't know. What if, like, right now, I don't want a kid, so why am I going to change that, hoping that I'm going to change my mind?
0: Yeah,
2: like, don't do that to the child, too.
4: Yeah.
0: Yeah.
3: No, yeah.
2: Like, no. Imagine getting pregnant and being like, ugh. I don't want kids now, but maybe 9 months later, I want this thing. And then you have the kid, and then you're like, fuck, I don't want this kid.
4: This thing.
2: I don't want it.
4: Well, also, fortunately, you know, he's a man, and, you know, they produce sperm. They can have kids a lot longer than women can.
3: Yeah,
4: so that's also the thing.
2: He has time. He has a lot of time.
0: He has way more time.
4: He has more time.
2: He's young, yeah.
3: Yeah.
0: Yeah.
2: I totally agree with you guys.
0: I think it's, like, also just, like, you should just focus on the present right now. Like, what do you want right now? Like, yeah, maybe what you want will change later, but don't focus on the later. Focus on the now. Like, and even if later, like, oh, you happen to say regret, but, like, you have to realize that, like, at the time, like, you felt differently. And that's okay, you know? Like, everyone, you know, it depends. I mean, I hope he doesn't feel, like, a lot of regret, but, like, also it's, like, if he does, like, I think it was for the best that he went with his instincts rather than just said, oh, fine, I'll do it, and then regretted that. I think it's worse to, like, do something and regret it rather than, like, not doing something and, like, regretting it sometimes, especially with this kind of situation.
2: Mm-hmm. Like, that's really great advice, Sally. I just wanted to say that. That was really good. Yes. We are actually at the 5-minute mark, actually. So that was actually a really good advice to ended on for the 5-minute mark.
0: Yes.
2: I don't know, DJ Dash, I know you said you have a supplemental story. I don't know if it's short enough.
4: Or we could just
2: finish the comments. What do you think?
3: It is short. We can do
2: it's short? Okay.
3: We can do either.
0: The comment's pretty long.
2: I know, yeah. I have, like, the one last comment, and then there's a really long comment that's, like, 2 pages. I don't think we'll have time to get through that.
0: Okay.
2: So, how about we go to your post, DJ Dash?
0: Yeah.
2: You have 5 minutes. Okay. I think it'll work.
3: Yeah.
2: Awesome.
3: Yeah.
2: Cool.
3: So the title is Just Let the Pregnant Person Be the Center of Attention for the Short Time of Their Life.
2: Okay. Interesting. I'm hearing this out.
3: I'm 32 weeks. Mother-in-law is staying with us and has always been the kind of person who loves complaining about her health. So it's nothing new. But now that I'm pregnant, it makes me want to scream. Stop complaining about how you

0: have heartburn and you can't sleep through the night and your back hurts.
1: Oh.
0: I am the pregnant one, and maybe, just maybe, for the short duration of the pregnancy, I don't have to hear about your ailments. Because guess who doesn't sleep through the night and has lava in her throat 24-7 despite the meds, and whose back is killing her? Me, the geriatric pregnancy and mother of a toddler.
1: Geriatric.
0: Choosing my battles, biting my tongue, gritting my teeth, and taking it as a lesson not to be the kind of person in the future who needs their health to be worse than everyone else's for attention. Just needed to vent.
2: Damn. They do actually call it a geriatric pregnancy. I think it's if you're over 35, not sure.
3: Wow, really?
2: Exactly what age, but yeah, they do actually call it that.
3: Geriatric is crazy.
0: Damn.
3: Wow.
2: I know, because my mom was 39 when she was pregnant with me. Very geriatric, holy.
1: Oh,
4: my mom, I think, was 38, so.
2: Oh, hey!
4: Hey. Later mom things.
3: Yeah. Yes. My mom was 36, I believe. I'm so sorry if I got that. I know.
4: I feel like we all have like decently later parents.
3: We do, yeah.
4: Wait, do you know, Jordan, how old your mom was?
0: Yeah, 33.
2: Oh, hell dude. Yeah.
4: Hey, oh all gosh. Over 30.
3: Wait, that's 30. Really awesome.
4: Hey. Okay. No, dude, I know some fucking parents who've had their kids at, like, oh my god. Like, I know, like, my grandma had my, like, dad, I think, at, like, 18 or 19 or something. I'm like,
2: wow.
4: Hello?
3: Wait. Oh, no.
4: I'm like, dude, I cannot do that now.
3: That's too young.
4: It's so
3: young.
4: You're
3: still a kid yourself.
4: I know, dude.
3: Oh my
4: I'm
3: gosh.
4: Like, hell no. But I guess the story.
3: Yeah. I hear OP's.
4: I hear
3: pain.
4: Her.
0: Yeah.
3: For sure. I feel
0: there's
3: like it's valid.
0: There's an edit.
2: Oh.
4: Oh. Oh.
0: Quick.
3: Yeah.
0: Probably responding to some of the comments, but she says, For those of you feeling bad for her, the mother-in-law, mm-hmm. I would have more sympathy if she was ever actively trying to fix her problems, but she's not.
2: Mm-hmm.
0: She's just unhealthy.
4: Yeah.
0: Thrive on being the most ailing person in the room, it's a lot. And as someone who has had a lifetime of chronic issues myself, endometriosis, GERD, scoliosis.
3: Oh,
4: Jesus.
0: Yeah,
4: Christ.
0: For a lot. That take a lot of energy to manage. I work hard not to make my health issues my whole personality, and I'm on a lifetime journey to one day fix them as much as possible.
4: Yeah.
0: And I rarely talk about it. So
3: yeah.
0: I guess it's a bit of a trigger for me when someone who doesn't try to make their life better just wants to gripe about it all the time.
3: Oh. Mm. I think I hear both sides.
2: Yeah,
4: me too.
2: I was thinking that too.
3: Yeah. I think feeling and experiencing your pain, however it manifests, is valid, in my opinion. But I understand why she's feeling that way.
4: Yeah, I do have to say, I do feel for especially the girl who's pregnant, though, because it's so annoying when people complain about something but don't do anything about it. Like, that actually, like, pisses me off so bad, too, so I totally get her.
3: Yeah. All right, guys. Well, we are wrapping it up now. Also, I just feel the need to correct myself. I was born in 2000, and my mom was born in 1963. That means she was 37.
4: Oh.
0: So, yeah, I also need to correct myself. My mom
3: was
0: born
3: 32.
0: In
4: 32,
3: okay. Awesome. Just for the record, yeah.
0: Anyway.
2: My mom was born 1966.
3: Oh, my God.
4: 6'7".
2: Oh, no.
4: I was 6'7". That's crazy. Our parents are only like a year apart. What the fuck?
3: That's so cute.
2: My mom.
4: Sly. All right.
3: Bye, guys. All right,
2: bye,
3: guys. Tune in next week. Send positive vibes, by the way. I won't be here in town because I'm going to Canada. Flying tomorrow morning. Please send good vibes. I'm a little nervy.
0: Have a good flight.
3: Thank you.
2: Canada.
3: Goodbye. Bye, guys.
0: Okay, yeah, bye.
5: 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Okay.

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1: This is
2: the music.
3: It's up and it's bumping,
1: The city's hit music authority.
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2: 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So stay tuned. 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
3: Go, go, go, go.

0: I turned all the mics off instead of on. Hello.
1: Hello.
0: This is welcome back to About Last Night.
1: Hello. Oh.
0: Wait, can you speak like wrong mic. Hold on. Speak again.
2: Hello.
1: There we go.
0: Perfect. Okay. So well, we're missing one person, we're missing... but I think that's fine for now.
1: Yeah, it's okay.
2: Wait. No, we're not.
1: Oh. Wait.
0: Get on in here. It's coming.
1: Hello.
0: Yay.
2: Number four.
1: That was kind of record time.
0: Yeah, what the fuck?
3: Okay. Sorry.
1: No, all you're good.
4: That was really quick.
0: Okay, wait. Let me, like, move this so you guys can't see what we're playing tonight.
4: Wait, you don't want us to see what
1: No, because we're guessing if we align, if our playlist that we made for you guys, if you guys like it.
0: Basically, we're throwing a party for you, and you're invited.
4: Compatibility test?
0: So, a lot of dead air happening. There is another mic over there.
1: Oh, wait.
0: So, should be okay.
1: There's another jack down here, too.
3: No, this one
0: was... Okay. We'll just have them in the... Nobody puts baby in a corner.
1: Yeah.
3: Okay, nice.
1: Yeah.
0: Okay, wait.
3: That's loud.
4: Oh, sorry. Let me turn it down.
0: Troubleshooting. It's okay. We're good.
1: Our loyal listeners.
0: Our very loyal listeners that maybe includes Farrah tonight. We'll see.
2: Hey, Farrah.
0: Farrah. The goat. Okay, wait. Do you guys want to introduce yourselves to our many, many listeners?
2: Hello, everyone. My name is Shishir Gomatham. I am an electrical engineering major, but you'll see me around Dodge here. Here and then. And I'm accompanied by my best friend in the entire world.
0: Wait, that's so sweet.
2: I see him as my younger brother, really.
5: Oh, really? Yeah. Okay.
0: Okay.
5: I'm Camden. I'm Shisha's younger brother.
0: How many years? How much older is he?
5: Like five. He's so much more mature than I am. I have so much to learn from him.
2: Yes, he does. But that's okay. That's okay. We'll get there.
0: Oh,
2: one day you can be just as smart and as eclectic as me.
1: That was like ASMR.
5: Wait, do you guys want more of that? Hold on.
1: Okay.
5: Hey.
1: Okay.
0: Ooh, didn't know we were an ASMR.
1: Do you watch ASMR?
5: I used to, yeah.
1: Really?
5: Yeah.
4: Can I have some?
5: Yeah. There's not much left.
4: Okay, wait.
0: Wow.
5: Go ahead, Shish. This is Shish on the mic.
0: I can't support that.
5: That was great. Fist bump.
0: Dude,
5: awesome.
0: Yeah.
5: Oh, we need to fist bump.
0: Yeah.
2: Okay. So what's happening?
1: So you go. Okay.
0: You got it.
1: Okay. So basically, we recently came up with this new segment after we've had our radio show for
0: five semesters.
1: Yep. We finally have figured out what we want to do. And our last semester, we were just kind of like creating playlists for like super specific party themes. Now we were like, oh, we're gonna start profiling people and seeing if we can figure out their music taste based off of pure vibes.
2: Yeah, good luck.
1: So yeah, this is us trying.
5: There better be some Clairo on here. I swear to God.
1: Okay, we went kind of like.
2: If I don't
1: like,
2: hear Lebe, I'm leaving.
1: I fucking knew it. Okay,
0: I got you. I fucking knew you were gonna say Lebe. Okay,
1: our thought was that we would try and introduce you to things that maybe
0: aligned.
1: Is adjacent, but perhaps not like super mainstream to what you guys.
5: Okay, I like that. I like that. I need to put on.

0: yeah. so excited.
1: So we have four songs here. For each of you. I think normally we do like one song for Amelie, one song for me. So I think we're going to do one song for each of you at a time.
2: Okay. Yes. And then we have two songs that we kind of just threw in there because we like them.
1: Oh, one song. My computer crashed before I could download the other one.
2: Okay, no worries.
1: So we have one song.
2: We have one song.
1: Which should be like the perfect amount of time.
2: Yes.
1: Because normally nine songs is like our
0: song. Nine songs.
2: Yes.
1: Yeah.
2: Get ready, guys.
1: So we better get started.
0: Let's go.
1: Amelie, which songs do we want to do for Shisher first? These are the four for him.
2: Let's do... I'll just do the first one that's up there. This is Spearmint by this girl named Girl Sweet Voiced. She opened for Ryan Beatty recently.
0: I don't know who that is.
2: Ryan Beatty or Girl Sweet Voiced?
0: Both.
2: Okay.
3: I don't know who that is.
2: I thought she's kind of like on her like sweet vibe. She's sweet voiced.
1: It's true.
2: And so I felt like she was kind of like Leve Claro vibe. Which is why I was
3: I was in the top 0.001% of Leve listeners in 2023.
0: Because Leve is butt. Leve is butt. Thank you for the sound effect.
3: That is just
1: wait, was that good?
3: Crazy.
2: That was good.
3: Wait, absolutely not.
0: Is this button for the cough?
2: Yeah.
1: Yes. Okay. So you have to hit it while you cough.
0: Oh.
2: Yeah. Like, me too.
1: Next time.
2: You got that.
3: Okay, I'm ready for this sweet voice.
1: Okay, and then do you want to choose first track? I think.
2: What do you think?
1: I'm thinking we start with something that is going to be a guaranteed hit.
2: Yeah.
1: Fire Away, Fate Slater. It's the Frost Children remix of a Mayon song.
0: Okay,
1: so without further ado, we have Spearmint and then Fire Away.
0: Let's go.

0: Okay.
1: Wow.
0: Oh, what? And we always say wow. That's also the gimmick of our show. We always say wow.
2: Wow. I just need to say one thing. I just want to shout out my good friend Noah.
1: Okay.
2: He's going through a rough time right now, and he said he wants more ASMR. So, Shisher, you and I, let's tackle this. This is for you, Noah.
0: Oh my God.
2: Noah. Sending kisses your way, Noah.
0: I like kisses.
2: We love you. Thank you
3: for tuning in, Noah.
4: I was just learning the gag scale. Anyway.
0: Okay.
4: The gag scale.
0: The gag of it all.
4: And the gag scale. So I really fucked with both of those songs.
2: Well, let's talk about yours.
4: Okay, yeah. So I really get like some really heavy Clairo vibes. I understand why you would choose that for me, but I don't want to be typecast into this sad indie, sad girl song, because I'm not a sad girl anymore. I've changed in the last few years. I'm like a happy guy.
0: Mm-hmm.
4: Nope. That being said, I really like the song a lot. Spearmint. It was just very soothing, very fall-like.
2: Sorry, what was mine called again?
4: Yours was
1: Fire Away.
4: Yours was pretty hype, too. I would have to give it, like, probably 3 gags out of 5 gags.
0: Okay,
2: that's
0: okay.
2: That's a solid amount of
4: like
2: gags.
4: Like, 0 gags that's being, good, like...
2: Good. Solid amount of gags.
4: I don't know, like, being actually sick, right, like, in a bad way. Mm-hmm. And then, like, 5 gags, like, seeing Backseat Lovers live in Deep Elements.
0: And have you done that?
4: And I have done that.
0: Oh, fuck you.
4: Before they were big.
0: Just acting.
1: Wow.
4: It was a singular room, and it was just them on a stage. And
1: how many,
4: like,
1: people were there?
4: Probably, maybe 200 bodies, and it was just all this was, like, it was only standing room, so it was, like...
1: Wow.
2: Yeah.
4: Damn, crazy. So that's, like, my 5 gag.
0: Mm.
2: Okay, that's pretty high.
4: Gagged.
0: Okay.
2: On the gag scale.
0: Sure.
4: Yeah.
2: For mine, I thought, you know... I see where you're coming from. I'm just gonna go ahead and say it straight up. I just think it was a little too like YouTube intro. You know what I mean?
1: Oh, really?
2: Yeah.
1: What?
2: I felt like I would hear it at the beginning of like some like
4: Mr. Beast
2: YouTube
4: video.

0: So one gag for me.
1: What would you rate my song?
0: Your song, like, two gags.
2: Damn. Yeah.
3: Worst critic.
1: I would rate this one, the one that you guys chose for Kevin. I'd probably give it, like 1.5 gags.
2: Okay.
1: I
2: agree. Okay. All right. So,
1: no,
2: right.
1: I'm not
2: so,
1: trying to be contrarian song, to you guys, song, but yeah. Okay.
0: And I would give Noah Massengill 5 gags, probably.
2: Aw. Okay. All right, let's move on.
3: Okay. What next, Amelie?
2: Should we switch now?
3: Ooh,
2: so
3: sure.
2: So you do one for sure, and then I do
1: I hope it's
2: Camden.
1: Not sad girl music.
3: Oh, I'm going to choose the least sad of these three.
1: Okay.
3: The one I'm going to play for you, or we are going to play for you, is, do you know the Isley Brothers?
0: Oh, I love, yes.
3: Love the One You're With, one of the greatest songs of all time. And we did stalk your Spotify, so I think this might fit with your
1: vibe.
3: Wait,
1: how deeply did you stalk my Spotify?
0: Have you heard Footsteps in the Dark?
1: I don't think I have. You
3: okay,
1: guys.
0: I'll sing it.
3: Love the One You're With is. Oh,
1: no.
0: I keep hearing footsteps, baby, in the dark.
1: Live
0: you know
1: performance
0: that
1: from Kevin
2: being
1: Collier.
2: Serenaded.
3: Wow.
0: Sorry,
2: that
0: I don't want
2: to. That was beautiful.
0: Yeah. Sorry. Okay. I don't want to.
3: I'm really
2: uncomfortable. Steal the show.
0: Yeah, I don't want to steal the spotlight here.
1: Yeah, let's just let them do their thing.
2: Yeah.
0: Okay.
3: Okay.
2: All right, and my next pick is.
1: Who sang the song?
0: The Isley
1: Brothers.
0: Let's
1: keep it that way.
0: Okay.
3: Ooh. Oh, a chill just went down my spine. Okay.
2: I'm going to choose Money Man by Sex Week.
3: Great.
2: And this
3: band.
2: Is along the lines. You wouldn't think so with the title of this band. But I know that you like a good MJ Lenderman, Wednesday vibe. And this is, I think, somewhat adjacent. Like, it's more like indie folk with a touch of production in there.
3: Yeah, okay.
2: Not necessarily the song, but
3: for context, we saw them open for Fuckers.
2: Yes.
0: Oh, wow.
2: Yes.
0: Wait,
2: but
0: what?
2: No. But they're really good.
0: Okay.
2: They're really good.
0: So, like, folk opening for Fuckers?
3: We'll see.
2: Yeah. We'll it's like see. Indie folk-y vibes.
1: Wait, that's lit.
0: Okay,
1: I'm
0: fucker.
1: Excited.
3: Yeah.
0: Okay, fucker.
3: Okay, fucker. Okay, so this is Love the One You're With, followed by Money Man.

0: Wow.
1: Yeah, that was a much better round. I have to say that was much better.
2: Oh. I agree. I concur.
3: Yeah. Exciting.
2: Okay.
0: All right, off to a rocky start, but...
2: I can start. Yeah. I'd like to start.
1: Well, you started last time.
2: Oh, yeah.
1: So maybe it's my turn?
2: Yeah, sure. Just make sure you do my song first.
3: Everyone's going to have a turn. It's okay.
1: Okay.

0: Okay, yeah, I'll do your song first. Your song, the song that you guys played for Shisher, probably oh my gosh, press the cough button.
1: I did.
0: Oh, I probably just picked up on mine.
1: It picked up on that mic. It picked up.
0: The Shisher song, I would give 5 bounces. Sorry. Okay. Gags. What was it?
2: Gags.
0: Okay. Okay, yeah. Let's all give 5 gags for the song. Ready? 3, 2, 1.
3: And I did turn off. Yeah. The mics got turned off.
0: Okay.
4: Oh,
0: wow.
4: What the heck?
0: I feel like I just won an Oscar.
3: So this is our show.
0: Okay. Sorry.
3: Yeah.
0: And then for mine, I think Loki also 5 gags. Yes.
1: Wow.
3: Wow.
0: Just,
3: wait.
0: It was a banger round, Loki. Yeah. I didn't know they opened for fuckers.
3: For cuckers.
4: Okay. Dude, I have to agree with Camden. The first song that you guys played for me, like, really, really freaking good. That's something I would totally listen to on repeat. That's probably something I would listen to on the way over here.
3: Wow. Mm-hmm.
4: See, I'm not a sad guy. I'm a happy guy. I listen to happy music, and that was pretty happy and pretty groovy.
0: This is saying a lot, because me and Shisher usually don't agree on music taste.
4: Like, we don't.
0: I
4: would say it was like
0: Orange County and
4: love
0: all those. Okay, grade your song. Do your gags.
4: 4.5 gags for the first song.
3: Nice.
4: And then
0: so how do we do a half gag? Like,
4: like swallow the. You gag it up and you swallow it, right? Like, it's like.
0: Oh my god.
3: Okay.
4: So 4.5
3: 3
4: gags.
3: Strikes and you're out, mind you. 3 fucking strikes.
4: Thank God I'm on my 1.5 strike. So yeah, and then dude, totally freaking awesome. Great song choice. And then the second one I vibed with it. I would listen to if I was vibing maybe in like, I don't know, like a coffee shop or something, maybe I'd listen to, but so I'd give it like maybe 2.5 gags.
3: Okay. That's
0: Is 2.5 good for you guys, or is that a like a, oh, that's low?
1: That's kind of low.
0: That's what I mean. Yeah.
4: It's pretty low, but it was
0: like,
4: good.
0: Just kind of like if it was on, you wouldn't hate it, but you wouldn't put it on.
4: Yeah, I wouldn't put it on.
1: Okay.
0: So you're saying,
3: well, that's livable. Yeah.
4: Which makes sense because me and Kim don't listen to the same music.
0: Exactly. Yeah, we don't. But I do
4: love Sabrina.
0: We do love Sabrina.
4: We do love Sabrina in this household. Mm-hmm. We are a Sabrina household.
1: Yes.
0: Get wet at the thought of you.
4: Being a responsible guy. Okay.
1: Wow, that was really good. Thank you, guys.
3: Is Sabrina in the studio with us? Like, that was.
0: Nope, just me.
4: You think, right?
0: Nope, just Camden and Shisher.
4: Ah, stop it, you guys.
1: Lucky us. All right.
3: Lucky us. All
0: right, what's next? Okay. What's next? Put us on.
1: Okay, I guess I'll do Shisher's song next. I got, I had to throw in. I had to throw in something where I was like, okay, this is like pretty, you know, mainstream vibe.
4: Mainstream vibe.
0: Not just mainstream. Mm-hmm. Mainstream vibe.
4: So is it mainstream or isn't it?
1: It actually is. It is very mainstream.
0: Yes. Which gives it that mainstream vibe. You know what
1: exactly.
0: I mean? Yeah.
4: I have a confession to make.
3: Sure. What?
4: I don't really like Sabrina that much.
0: What?
1: What?
0: Whoa.
4: So better not be Sabrina.
0: Time out.
4: What? I just listen to her because it's like part of the culture.
0: We can't room together anymore.
4: Well, we don't share a bed like me and Sam.
1: Are we
4: going
1: to have to mediate?
0: Yes, please.
4: Like, okay. Sabrina's good. I vibe with her, but again, I don't know if I
0: Shisher, me and Amelie here, we're going to whoop your ass.
1: Oh, no. Why did I get talked into this?
4: Please, no.
1: Yeah.
0: Okay.
1: Okay.
0: Next.
1: Difficult Love by Malcolm Todd.
4: Ooh, actually,
3: that was a good reaction.
1: That's a good reaction. Okay. Promising.
3: Okay. The song I chose is Tundra by Team Werewolf. Team Werewolf is Ike from Bass Victim's side project.
1: Oh my God. Do you listen to Bass Victim?
4: These names are crazy. What do you mean Bass Victim's side project? What's his main project?
1: Do you know Bass Victim?
0: I don't know Bass Victim that well. I've heard a song or two.
1: So Bass Victim is basically this couple of Maria and Ike.
3: Well, they're not dating.
1: Are they not?
3: No,
1: this is
3: Ike and his girlfriend.
1: But they were dating and they broke up and now
0: broke up.
4: Camden Ike is
3: You gotta go after him.
0: I guess
3: he's out there waiting for you.
0: Well, if this song is good, maybe.
4: Maybe.
1: Yeah.
4: I'm excited.
3: Fingers crossed.
1: Yeah.
3: Yeah. Okay, yay! So we have Difficult Love and then Tundra.

0: Wow. Thoughts?
1: Yes.
2: And prayers?
0: Or how are you feeling?
3: Sure, you can start.
4: Okay, I'll have to start with the second song, actually.
0: Oh.
1: The one for me?
4: One for Camden.
2: Okay, sure.
4: Four Gags.
2: Whoa.
4: I really like Gags. That actually, I could hear myself playing that in the car when I'm like driving, turn the bass up all the way.
0: Yeah. Hey.
4: Yeah. Have the windows down.
1: That's Noah, like kind of Noah, if you're still listening, let's do Four Gags together. Ready? 3, 2, 1.
4: Okay. And then I think for the song you guys played me.
0: The Malcolm Todd song?
4: Malcolm Todd song. Yeah. Okay. For the Malcolm Todd song, I think I'd give maybe like, you know, it was good. I think Malcolm Todd definitely has better songs than that.
0: Okay.
2: Well,
0: sorry that I'm
2: okay.
0: Not like
1: two
0: involved
1: gags.
0: In Malcolm
1: two
0: Todd.
1: Two gags.
0: Okay.
4: But I did like Camden's
2: song. If we had
4: song.
2: Played another Malcolm Todd song, which one would it have been?
4: Is it like, Malcolm Todd was like, na na na na na na na

0: What is that?
1: What?
0: Sing some lyrics.
2: And
0: my heart is breaking.
3: Yes.
0: Yes.
3: If you played that, I would have given, like, you know, 2.5 gags.
1: Okay, well, to be fair, I don't really know Malcolm Todd like that.
2: Yeah, me neither.
0: You know the song Chest Pain? You guys gotta listen to that. It's a great song.
2: No. Now that Lee's abroad, I don't hear Malcolm Todd.
3: Holy, where did Camden? Oh,
0: it's a great song.
3: Oh, my God.
1: All right.
2: Okay.
1: Camden.
0: All right.
3: Trump?
1: Give your rating.
0: For Shisher's song, the Malcolm Todd, I'd give it probably like a 3.5 gag.
1: Three and a half gag.
3: Switcheroo.
0: Yep.
2: Wow.
0: And then for mine, it's like one of those ones. Okay, so it's like if I'm sitting in the car, someone puts on that song.
2: Okay.
0: I'm like, okay, I see the vibe you're going for. Let me get on aux. You know what I mean?
1: Okay.
0: So like 2 gags.
3: Whoa.
2: Really? Whoa.
0: Like it's hey, like live it's and like. Let- Lit. It's not like I'm going to let it play, but I'm going to be like, okay, I respect it. See the vibe you're going for. I have better.
2: Sure.
0: Let me get on aux because this is not it.
2: Wow.
1: Wow. That's harsh. Harsh. Sure.
0: Not that it's not. Okay. It's not it. It's just not like.
3: Camden's making them cry right now.
2: Yeah. We're in tears.
0: Well, I mean, this is your first time doing it, so you're probably going to be wrong most of the time.
2: Oh.
3: For Camden's music taste?
0: just doing this kind of segment in general.
3: For
2: well, so actually, second time
0: oh,
2: doing
0: second
2: this kind
0: time.
2: Of thing.
0: Yeah.
2: So.
1: Actually, the last one we did really well on. So
2: yeah, it's true. It was Chloe.
1: Yeah.
3: Oh, okay.
2: Yeah.
3: Okay.
2: Yeah.
1: But also,
3: actually, really funny.
2: The goat.
1: Yeah.
0: Yeah.
1: But also, I mean, me and her will okay have the same music taste.
2: Yeah, it's true.
3: Because they're also like really close.
0: Yeah, you had to challenge yourselves here, and I respect that.
3: I respect
2: sure.
3: that.
0: But let me take walks. You know what I mean? I respect
1: okay.
0: it.
3: I liked it.
0: Let me
3: I liked
0: walks.
3: It.
1: All right. All right.
2: Okay.
1: Okay. All right.
2: Okay.
1: So, I mean, that's like,
2: we didn't
1: get it for like the right person, but like we are.
2: Next, yeah. It's trial and error.
1: It's okay.
2: Trial
1: it's
2: and error.
1: Like, we'll get better like, as the show goes on.
3: Shout out Violet and Carissa.
0: I see the.
2: Violet and Carissa.
3: They tell Iris I say hi and I love her.
2: I love her so much. I love the two of them so much. I miss them and every. Oh, they're so cute.
0: For the people at home who are listening in audio. Shisher is showing a picture of these people.
2: Of Violet Iris. And Carissa.
3: Violet and Carissa.
2: The most beautiful ladies around.
0: Yes.
2: And okay.
0: When we get back from the break, Shisher's ass will have been beaten by me and Omelie.
3: The cough didn't work. The cough didn't work.
0: Get your hands
2: okay,
0: off
2: we
0: my
2: have two
0: cough
2: more,
0: button.
2: We have 3 more songs.
1: All right, okay.
2: We have 3.
3: Oh,
2: okay.
3: Nice. I'm excited. Okay.
2: Yay. Okay.
1: All right. For Camden, I have Feeling So Real by Moby. Because I feel like okay. I had to put in a classic mm-hmm. dance song.
0: Okay.
2: Yes.
0: Yeah.
3: I've never
1: and
3: heard
1: it's from like the 90s.
2: Okay. It's great.
1: Do you know it?
0: No.
1: No.
0: Okay. Oh, I don't think
3: I don't
0: so.
3: Know it either.
0: Not based off the title.
1: It's a great song.
0: Okay. Okay. I'm excited. I'm hyped for this.
1: Okay.
2: Let's get hyped.
0: Let's do mine first. Hey. Mine first this
2: okay.
0: time.
2: Okay. We're going to bring down the vibe after that. I okay. feel like now that I'm calibrated to your music taste, I should have chosen a different song. But the okay. next song is King of Carrot Flowers Part 1 by Neutral Milk Hotel.
0: Don't know. Neutral Milk Hotel?
2: The album cover is actually right behind us. I think they really like it here.
0: Who is coming up
3: wait,
0: with these names?
2: Stephen Malkmus, actually.
1: With
2: so.
1: Not the
0: Neutral
1: radio,
0: Milk Hotel.
2: They're really good.
1: They are really good. They have this song
0: really
1: that's
0: good.
1: Like,
0: oh, I'm going to the Neutral Milk Hotel concert this weekend. Gross.
2: Okay, so I'm actually going to a Neutral Milk Hotel concert this weekend.
0: But, gross.
1: Oh.
0: Like, I don't really want to.
2: So.
0: I don't want to go to the Neutral Milk
2: Hotel. Okay, and you don't have to.
1: This song isn't for you.
0: Well, what
2: it's
0: if
2: not
0: it,
2: fucking
0: what
2: for
0: if
2: you.
0: I fuck
3: when
0: with
3: the milk
0: is fucking
3: neutral?
0: Song?
1: Okay, well, then.
2: No, don't share your opinions.
0: They just got to change their name.

0: That's it.
1: That's the wow. one.
2: That's wow. the one.
1: That's the five. Sweet. That's the five gag song.
3: Wow.
2: Oh, I don't like that.
1: Just five gags.
2: Okay. So sorry to whoever was listening to that. What did you like about it?
1: Oh my god, I love the production.
4: He's off, by the way. His thing's off.
2: I think you might have been muted the whole time.
4: Well,
3: no.

0: We heard
1: Wait, that's
0: that.
1: Totally
0: I
1: my
0: heard
1: bad.
0: That loud and clear.
2: I love the layers. I love the. Why does it feel like I'm still on a call?
3: I love the layers. You're good.
2: I love the layers.
3: Oh, but it does still sound like he's off.
2: I love the.
1: The levels are good.
2: I love the layers of the song. I love the production.
1: Okay.
2: Felt very Beatles-like, kind of like hints of George in there a little bit. But
1: okay.
2: I just love how it kept building, and I love the vibes of it. That is just definitely a 5-gag song. Like, I'm probably going to add that to my playlist tonight.
3: That's amazing. Wait, try your mic again. Try it.
1: Wait.
2: Hello, hello.
3: Oh, yeah, it's good.
1: Yeah, okay.
3: Yeah.
1: Yay. Wait.
2: I'm sorry.
1: I'm so glad you liked it.
3: It's like, I don't know.
1: It's okay.
0: Maybe it's just like...
2: Hello?
3: Yeah, we only have a couple minutes.
1: It's fine. Oh, yeah, we have 3 minutes, so.
3: Oh,
0: all right, hurry up.
3: Okay.
1: Speed round.
3: My gag levels for the one you played for me. 4 gags.
0: Okay.
3: 4 gags.
0: Solid.
3: 4 gags.
1: Nice.
3: I can see myself, you know, if a song makes me, like, really, like, bob my head, you know.
1: Yeah.
3: Automatic, probably 3.5 gags at least.
1: Nice.
2: And what about mine?
3: Yours... sorry.
1: What illness is going around?
3: Sorry, I'm getting over a little bit of a little something.
1: Ooh,
3: something.
1: Okay.
3: So, okay. Sorry to whoever uses this mic next. I hope it's Noah Massengill.
2: Wait. Hey, why do you guys have a cough button built in if you don't want us to cough?
3: Yeah, it's like you know, the applause sign. It's like that.
4: Yeah.
1: Okay.
3: Sorry, I give Shisher's song probably 2.5 gags.
2: Are you serious?
1: Okay.
2: Explain.
0: Okay.
2: Explain
3: it's
2: yourself.
3: It's kind of one-dimensional.
2: You are stupid. How is that one-dimensional?
3: But again,
2: so many layers. It
3: I'm
2: keeps
3: not
2: building
3: gonna,
2: up
3: like
2: and up
3: mid.
2: And up.
3: All right,
2: it's
3: like all I'm right, all right.
0: Let's handle this off-air.
1: Well, cage match outside after.
3: Me and Amelie here, we're going to catch you outside after air.
1: How about that?
2: Iris.
0: How about that?
1: It's okay.
3: How about that, Shisher?
2: That's okay. I got Iris. We're going to give you all a wedgie. Right, Iris?
1: Yeah.
3: Oh no.
1: Wait,
3: Iris, whose side are you on?
2: Mine.
1: I'm on the side of peace and prosperity.
3: You just
1: and
3: said
1: love.
3: You were gonna give me a wedgie.
1: let's not put words in my mouth. No.
2: Thank you for that 5-gag song. I had a great time being on this show. Thank
0: Yay.
2: You so much
0: Yay.
2: For having
1: well,
2: us.
1: Well, we have one more song.
3: Is this gonna like play us out type vibe?
1: Yeah.
0: Yeah.
1: Yes.
0: Okay. So do you have any last words? Anything
3: any
0: you
3: last
0: say?
3: Words?
0: Anything you want to get off your chest?
3: Noah, I know you're going through a lot right now. Buddy, I hope it all gets better. I know
2: Noah,
3: it will.
2: Shout out Noah. And Violet and Carissa, thanks for listening in.
1: Yes, my goats.
2: Oh, listening. Oh, I think they're listening now. Oh, yeah, they are listening right
1: and
2: now.
1: And you know I love them and adore them and think that's
3: Yeah,
1: best.
3: But I think Violet. We're taking away from the fact that Noah is going through something.
2: No.
1: Okay.
0: All right.
1: Sorry, Noah.
3: And
1: all right.
3: We
1: you,
3: just
1: Noah.
3: We need to
0: Sending
3: all let's
0: love.
3: All three say
2: can
3: we love you, Noah.
2: Actually, can we give a round of applause to Iris and Amelie who
3: and
2: went
3: Noah?
2: Time to analyze
0: Yay.
2: Our...
0: Yay.
1: Thank you guys for this.
0: This
1: was
3: awesome. Yes. Thanks for having us on. This was great.
1: Yeah, this was awesome.
3: Would love to join again.
2: Yeah.
1: Wait.
3: Yeah, and I won't be late next time.
2: Part two.
0: Yeah, you have to redeem yourself.
3: Sorry, I do.
1: Yeah.
3: I do. I'm sorry.
1: Yeah.
0: Yeah. All right.
1: Okay.
0: Our last song. I don't know why we. I don't. Why did we? I don't know.
1: It's a great song.
0: It's a great
1: song. I think
0: we
1: were just like having fun.
0: We were just like scrolling through playlists and
1: a classic.
0: Drive Me Crazy by Lil Yachty.
3: Oh, I know that song.
1: Stop. The levels are peaking.
3: Amazing
2: song.
3: Noah, this one's for you.
1: I'm so sorry, Chris and Violet. I'm so sorry. I'm so sorry. Okay, have a good night. Have a
0: good
1: night,
0: everybody.

0: Letterbox Wrapped.
1: Where the music meets the movies.
2: Hey guys, welcome back to Letterbox Wrapped. Today, unfortunately, DJ ZVM is gone, but I'm here, DJ JD, and our guest today, do you want to introduce yourself?
3: Yeah, hi.
4: I'm Sam. I'm Jory's friend.
2: Yes, guys, she's my niece. Yes. Yeah, she's getting me a grand niece. No, I don't even know. That doesn't count.
4: I'm getting you an addition to the family.
2: Yeah, I know exactly that I'm not really in.
4: Yeah, but like pseudo. Like no, you're my honorary niece. Or no, aunt.
2: Aunt.
4: Yeah.
2: You're gonna make me a great aunt. Not actually, but okay. Back to movies. Today we're gonna talk about Sam's Letterboxd top four. Some great picks in here. And I guess we'll just start off with Mamma Mia. It came out in 1999, directed by, guys, I don't know how to say her name, Phyllida Lloyd. It's a romantic musical comedy set on a beautiful Greek island. The story follows Sophie, a young woman preparing for her wedding, who secretly invites three men from her mother, Donna's past, after discovering that any one of them could be her father. I feel like everyone's watched this movie or knows it, but
4: yeah.
2: How did it make your top four?
4: Well, okay, I think the musical came out in 1999. Yeah, I think the movie came out like 2000s.
2: Yeah.
4: So very camp. And I grew up with like my mom that just loves ABBA. So then when the movie came out, she was like, you need to watch this.

0: I genuinely don't remember an age where, like, Mamma Mia wasn't in my life.
1: We good.
0: Yeah.
1: As it should be.
0: No, literally. And then, okay, this is, like, random. But I love the main character because, like, I was raised by a single mother and, like, my little 6-year-old brain was like, that's me. What if I
1: Sophie?
0: Yeah, like, what if I do that in the future and, like, invite 3 random men? Obviously, I didn't know, like, what I was thinking, but...
1: But that, like, possibility.
0: The possibility of it, yeah.
1: And, like, it's always good to feel like you can relate to a main...
0: Mm-hmm.
1: A main girl. Especially, like, Sophie. She's wonderful. Is she your, like, favorite character in Mamma Mia? Or do you have other favorites?
0: She's one of my favorites. I think looking back now, like, girl got married at... Or was gonna get married at 20.
1: You're 19.
0: I'm 19.
1: Yeah.
0: Yeah. 20's...
1: Getting married ready?
0: Oh!
1: Not ready?
0: Totally, yeah. No.
1: Just line them right up, yeah. Oh my gosh.
0: But yeah, I also love... I'm blanking on her... Rosie.
1: Yeah.
0: She was so funny.
1: Yes. It's such like a feel-good movie. Whenever I watch it, I'm like, it's summer. Even if it's like the dead of winter, I'm like, I'm literally in Greece. I'm with ABBA. It's so good.
0: Yeah.
1: Do you listen to like ABBA's music?
0: Oh, yeah. Literally, this past week, I was listening to like Chiquitita, like, low-key every single day.
1: We good. I get in little ruts where I'm like, it's only Super Trooper in my ears.
0: Yeah.
1: Walking through campus.
0: Yeah. No, they're still, like, listenable to this day. I went to, like, an ABBA tribute concert during COVID.
1: Oh, my gosh.
0: So, it was, like, drive-through style for, like, lack of better
1: Wait,
0: terms.
1: Yeah.
0: Yeah, it was crazy.
1: That sounds so good. I went to, like, a different tribute band last year, and I was like, wow, I forgot these, like, exist.
0: Right?
1: Like, tribute bands, I was like, they just didn't occur to me.
0: Yeah. Before. It's kind of drag. I kind of live, though.
1: Yeah. No, they're so good. They're so good. Did you like the second Mamma Mia?
0: I pretend that doesn't exist.
1: Okay, yeah.
0: Like, canonically, is that how you pronounce that?
1: Yeah.
0: So inaccurate to what they were saying in the first one. Like, you know, where's emo Harry? Like, where's punk Harry? That's not him. That's not my man. Like,
1: that's not, you know. They did him so dirty.
0: Yeah.
1: They kind of, I feel like the first one was so good. We're like, why'd they have to go for the second?
0: They should have left it alone.
1: They should have just been done.
0: I do think Lily James's performance, though, as Donna was, like, exceptionally great.
1: Mm-hmm.
0: But, like, I think that, like, inaccuracies with the guys really messed with me.
1: Yeah, and because that's, like, the premise of the film is getting to know them, like, as well as Sophie and Donna. Mm-hmm. And Donna and the Dynamo.
0: I hate that she died. Like,
1: yeah.
0: In the second. Which I know, like, Meryl Streep doesn't do... wasn't sequels, but
1: yeah. Wait, is she like, guys, is she like known for that? Like, she doesn't
0: I think like, that's dumb. Why when she did The Devil Wears Prada 2, it was like a big deal. Like,
1: okay, yeah, that makes sense. She can do whatever she wants.
0: No, literally.
1: Actually, did you like the second Devil Wears Prada?
0: It was okay.
1: I didn't watch it.
0: I think I watched it on the plane going. No, I watched it when I got back from New York.
1: Oh, okay, wait, fun.
0: Yeah, it was like a sequel. It didn't add, low-key.
1: Oh, that's what I kind of heard from some people really liked it and others were like, I don't know on it.
0: Yeah. I don't know.
1: Oh my gosh, do you have any favorite moments from Mamma Mia? Or like any favorite scenes or songs?
0: Ooh, SOS. I think it's so, like, looking back now, it's so funny seeing freaking 007 yearning.
1: Yeah.
0: For Meryl Streep, like, it's such a great sight.
1: Just beautiful.
0: Yeah. also, obviously, Slipping Through My Fingers.
1: Tears for days, guys.
0: Every time.
1: Mm-hmm. Did you go to the screening last year? Maybe it was my freshman year? When Amanda Seyfried came?
0: Oh, no. That was before I got here.
1: Oh.
0: Wait, what did they screen, though? Like,
1: they screened Mamma Mia.
0: The first one or the second one?
1: The first. Oh, they showed an episode of... like, a new show she was in, and then they showed Mamma Mia, and everyone in the theater was just sobbing silently.
0: Yeah, that's, like, one of the movie scenes that, like, every single time, without a doubt, I will sob.
1: Mm-hmm. The Winner Takes It All, like, that one. I just,
0: yeah.
1: She's going up that, she's climbing that mountain, and I'm like.
0: That shawl.
1: Yeah, just hanging on for dear life.

0: Yeah. Or like money, so money, good. Money.
1: Yeah. Or like in the beginning when she's like, you're here and you're here. Mm-hmm. I love that scene. So yeah. Good. Oh my gosh. And then, yeah. Anything else to say about Mamma Mia? Any favorite anything?
0: I don't know. To me, it's a classic.
1: Mm-hmm.
0: I look back on it now. It's very camp. I grew up thinking it was like freaking The Godfather or something. I've never watched The Godfather.
1: In a way.
0: Yeah.
1: It's horrible on our movie podcast. But I feel like people definitely... The Godfather had its thing, but also...
0: But
1: like, this is important for other reasons.
0: Exactly.
1: Mm-hmm.
0: Exactly.
1: Yeah. Such a good pick. I should move this to my top four. Okay, are you ready for 21 Jump Street?
0: Yes.
1: Yes. Okay, so it came out in 2012. For those of you who don't know, it was directed by Phil Lord and Christopher Miller. This action comedy follows two former high school classmates who become undercover police officers and are sent back to high school to investigate the distribution of a dangerous new drug. It's a fast-paced mix of action, comedy, and ridiculous situations, combining over-the-top humor with a surprisingly heartfelt story about friendship, growing up, and getting a second chance. It became a standout comedy for the 2010s, and it was praised for its chemistry between Jonah Hill and Channing Tatum. Phenomenal cast. How did this make your second spot?
0: It's just, like, the epitome of comedy for me.
1: It's so good.
0: I love the humor in it, because I think it came out, like, at the right time. Like, the 2012's mm-hmm. humor was, like, it wasn't too edgy, but yeah. also, like, it could get away with some jokes that, like... I don't know.
1: Others can.
0: Yeah. And also, like, love Channing Tatum.
1: He's so beautiful in everything he does.
0: And seeing him in a comedy role, like, granted, oh God, what's that dance movie? Step Up. Step It Up?
1: No. Step Up.
0: Step Up, right?
1: I think so.
0: Yeah. Like, he was good in that, but I feel like in 21 Jump Street, he just shines.
1: It's just what he was made to do.
0: Yes. Did you see he has like a burner account?
1: Does
0: that,
1: he?
0: Oh my gosh, I don't know.
1: No,
0: but he was engaged to Zoe Kravitz.
1: He was married from, he's married for 10 years.
0: Yeah, to the girl in Step It Up. Step Up.
1: Crazy.
0: Tea.
1: That is T.
0: Yeah.
1: But he's single. Sorry, keep going. Keep going.
0: No, but yeah. I remember the first time I watched it was also in high school. Like, my friend and I, whenever we had free time, would just watch movies, like, either during class when, like, we weren't doing anything or, like, during lunch.
1: Mm-hmm.
0: And we were watching that, and it's just so funny. Like, the concept is so simple, I feel, but...
1: It just works so well.
0: Yeah, they execute it so well. And then, like, getting an approval from Johnny Depp... Like, who, like, originated 21 Jump Street. Like, he came back for his cameo. Like, it's perfect. It's
1: wonderful. Yeah, I watched it for the first time in January.
0: Thoughts?
1: I thought it was really good. Okay. I watched it with, like, complete strangers, actually. Like, and not, like, at a theater.
0: Like, I was gonna say.
1: No, it was at somebody's apartment who I met, like, at a conference. And they were like, do you want to come over for pizza and watch a movie? And I was like, amazing. And, yeah, they put on 21 Jump Street. And, because I was originally, I'm not, like, against comedies. Or, like, I don't want to say, like, stupid comedies. But just, like.
0: Oh, I see what you mean, though.
1: Yeah, like, I don't know. I'm, like, more of, like, a dramedy or, like, a drama. Mm-hmm. Or, like, horror fan. So this was my first real, like, comedy.
0: Really?
1: Like, yeah.
0: Okay.
1: And so I liked it, though.
0: That's good. I think it's a good segue, comedy.
1: Mm-hmm. Yeah. No, it was good. And obviously, Channing Tatum. So well, I was, like.
0: Yeah.
1: I was, like, he's in this? And they were, like, yeah. And I was, like. Guys, I was so behind. Are you excited for his Avengers Doomsday?
0: Yes, I love his Louisiana, like, Cajun accent. I don't know why, but...
1: Theaters are going to be packed.
0: No, literally, just for that. Just for Channing
1: Tatum. Just for him?
0: Yeah.
1: Yeah, I can't wait. Do you have your ticket? Or are you a Marvel...
0: Huge Marvel
1: fan. Okay, that's what I thought.
0: Huge Marvel fan, yeah. I remember going to Endgame, 7th grade...
1: Yeah.
0: I ran into my friend, like, as I was going into the theater, he just came out of the same, like, movie, obviously, Endgame. Mm-hmm. He was walking out, he just finished it. He was like, you were, like, in for a ride. Like, he tried so hard not to spoil

0: because he was like known for spoiling things in our friend group. And he was like, just like, get ready. And I was like, what do you mean? Like, it's just a movie or whatever. Mm-hmm. Little did I know. And then every single time something emotional happened, everyone was crying. Like, it was the most communal I've ever felt.
1: No, that makes sense.
0: In a movie theater.
1: But, like, yeah. Do you go to the movies a lot? Like, just that communal, like, experience? Like, because some people are just like, I can watch this at home. But, like, I feel like the community at the theaters and movie lovers, I think that means something to some people. Like, how do you feel?
0: No, I definitely think going to movies is important. Like, I grew up going to, like, the movie theater at least, like, once or twice a month. Mm-hmm. Which I feel like is pretty often.
1: Yeah.
0: And then, like, obviously, I feel like there's this, like, resurgence, mm-hmm. So to speak. So, I remember seeing, like, all the tickets I collected over this summer, and I think I went to, like, 6 movies.
1: Oh, my gosh.
0: Yeah.
1: Mm-hmm.
0: So, I think, guys, bring back movie theaters. Stop streaming. I think they're coming back. Yeah.
1: With, like, this summer with Obsession in the back rooms, like, mm-hmm. theaters were packed.
0: Thank God.
1: Did you go see movies this summer?
0: Yeah, I saw Spider-Man.
1: Wait, Brand good? New Day. Did you like it?
0: Freaking loved it.
1: Good.
0: Loki was just an edit for Tom Holland for, like, nearly 2 hours, but am I complaining? No.
1: No.
0: Yeah. Saw Backrooms.
1: Mm. Did you like?
0: I liked it, because also, like, I know the lore, like, YouTube-wise.
1: Yeah.
0: And I think it was important to know the lore.
1: Yeah. Other people were like, they left it so vague, and I'm like, that's, like,
0: the point.
1: The Backrooms, like, as a YouTube series and, like, game, like, they're vague. Like, mm-hmm. I don't know what you wanted.
0: Yeah.
1: But...
0: You watched it?
1: Yeah, I liked it. I watched it for the first time in, like, Oregon with one of my friends. And she, like, had no idea what was going on. She was like, oh, I made her, like, watch the YouTube, like, summary of, like, the lore before we went. And she was like, okay, like, let's go. And then we went and she was, like, she was lost.
0: Yeah.
1: But I don't know.
0: Well, I will say, even though, like, I know the lore, there's some parts where I was like, what is going on? Why are you eating her? Like,
1: she's stuffing. But it was like,
0: yeah.
1: But it was like, I don't know. Interesting choices, but I forget who directed it. Well, I forget his name.
0: God, he's like our age.
1: Yeah. He's like 20.
0: Yeah. I saw on a podcast, though, he was like, my dream setup would be one movie and then a 6-episode miniseries to explain everything. And I think if he gets that series out, this will be like, the thing,
1: because
0: it's so good. Like, the concept of it's so good.
1: Oh, Kane Parsons.
0: Yes.
1: Yeah. Parsons. And Renate Rinsev, wasn't it? Yeah. No, it was good if you knew what you were watching.
0: Mm-hmm.
1: I feel like, but yeah. Okay, wait, back to 21 Jump Street.
0: Oh yeah.
1: Left turn. Do you have any favorite moments in the film, or like scenes, sequences, characters?
0: I like Dakota Johnson's character in it. Just because she's just, like, shitting on the two the whole time.
1: Yeah.
0: Oh, I love the party scene also.
1: Yeah.
0: So funny.
1: Boom. No, that one's so good. I like when they figure out, like, they have to go back to high school. Mm-hmm. And I was like, let's turn pivot back around, I guess. Yeah.
0: And, like, when they're in the parking lot and Channing Tatum's, like, beating up a gay kid, like, dude, like
1: what is happening?
0: And then he's trying to defend himself. It's like, oh, I didn't know he was gay. Like as if it makes it any better.
1: As, like, yeah, like, what? Like, it would never fly now. There's a second one, right? 22.
0: Yes, and I think it's a sequel that holds up. Also,
1: speaking of
0: sequels, like Mamma Mia 2 doesn't exist.
1: No,
0: 22 Jump Street
1: does.
0: I think it's good.
1: Okay, wait, good. Is it like? The same. I've never watched it.
0: They go back to college. So you need to watch it. Yeah.
1: Wait, let's watch it.
0: Oh my gosh. And you don't know. Okay, there's a part that I need to know your reaction.
1: You can spoil.
0: No, I don't want to, though. It's
1: just kidding.
0: It's like a spoiler type thing.
1: Okay. I won't. Yeah. I'll watch this weekend.
0: Yes.
1: And get back to you.
0: Yes.
1: Come on next week.
0: Yeah.
1: Yeah. Wait. So good. Did you, and you watched it in 2012, you said? Like,
0: no, I watched it in high school.
1: Do you think this, like, because you're screenwriting.
0: I'm a broadcast journalist.
1: Oh my gosh.
0: Yeah. Do I give screenwriter?
1: You do. And I know you're broadcasting because I've talked to you about it so many times, but whatever. Do you think?

0: Like, I guess not. Because I was going to say, does this influence any of, like, your screenwriting stuff? But your broadcast journalism.
1: Yeah.
0: So, I don't know how that would.
1: No.
0: Do you want to do police films? Like, I have no idea. Like, no.
1: Well, in my French class, they were going through, like, genres in French.
0: Oh.
1: And one of them was police genre. And everyone was like, gosh,

0: Wait, good. That, yeah, that's a solid comedy movie. For people who have never watched it, what's, like, if you could say, like, three words to describe it?
1: Three words to describe
0: it? Yeah, for someone who's never watched 21 Jump Street.
1: I'd say, like, in a weird way, relatable.
0: Okay, yeah.
1: Because they're trying to fit in, right? Mm-hmm. Raunchy is too extreme, but, like, in that same realm.
0: Like, a hair less than raunchy.
1: Yeah, yeah. Because even, like, not only the humor is raunchy, but, like, the editing, it can mm-hmm. be like that. And then, like, heartfelt. Because yeah. I like their relationship.
0: Yeah. It, like, they have a arc. Yeah. And that's important.
1: It was a comp for one of my FTV 130 films.
0: Oh, really?
1: So, yeah.
0: Wait, good.
1: We love bromance.
0: Yeah. And I feel like I haven't seen a movie that, like, does it that well.
1: Mm-hmm.
0: With, like, still, without making them, like, fall in love.
1: Yeah, I agree.
0: Like, all I could think about was Heated Rumbling.
1: I was gonna say.
0: I was like, they're like, but yeah. No, they have a good friendship arc. Because I feel like a lot of, like, female friendships are, like, nicely portrayed in film. But,
1: mm-hmm. but not this, male ones.
0: Yeah, and yeah. this is, like, fun. And they go from enemies to
1: friends.
0: Friends. That's okay. Maybe we'll get 23 Jump Street.
1: Maybe.
0: And they can fall.
1: Oh.
0: No,
1: yeah, the progressive
0: kidding.
1: Version.
0: They'll just remake all of it.
1: Yeah.
0: Yeah. No, yeah. I don't know who did it, but Sony, get ready. Okay, any last words for 21 Jump Street?
1: Go watch it. If you haven't and, like, you're putting it off, go watch 21 Jump Street.
0: Yeah, well said. And from someone who was against it, go watch it.
1: Yeah, you have both sides.
0: Exactly. Okay, your next film is Past Lives. Yes. Came out in 2023. A24, didn't know that, but... now I have to see. It was directed by Celine Song. Past Lives is a romantic drama that follows Nora and Hey? Perfect. Hey Sung, two childhood friends from South Korea who are separated when Nora's family moves to Canada. Years later, they reconnect as adults in New York, forcing them to confront their feelings, their shared past, and the lives they chose apart from one another. It's a quiet, deeply emotional exploration of love, timing, identity, and the paths people take through life. Rather than relying on dramatic twists, the film finds meaning in subtle conversations, lingering looks, and the emotional weight of what remains unsaid. Past Lives became widely recognized for its thoughtful portrayal of relationships, immigration, and the idea of inyeon, the belief that people are connected through the encounters and relationships they share across their lives. How did this make your third spot? Why is it one of your favorites?
1: Okay, so I watched this movie, I think in April of this year, literally in my dorm, freshman year dorm, Henley represent.
0: Aww.
1: Yeah, I was just, like, really sad, I think. Mm-hmm. And I was like, every time I'm sad, I like watching sad movies.
0: Yeah.
1: I don't know why.
0: That's okay.
1: Yeah, but, like, it just really struck a chord. And I find myself always watching the last scene, specifically.
0: Okay.
1: Like, everything goes back to that freaking scene.
0: But, for those of us who have not watched it, do you want to describe it?
1: Yeah. So, I'll describe, like, the whole thing, because that goes into the last
0: however
1: scene.
0: However you want.
1: But they're childhood best friends, and throughout, like, their 20s and, like, their 30s, they try to, like, or she immigrates to New York and he stays in Korea, right?
0: Mm-hmm.
1: And then throughout their 20s and 30s, they try to find ways where they can, like, meet up. Maybe she goes to Korea, maybe he goes to New York for a week, whatever. The plans fall through, and they eventually, not, like, lose contact, but just, like, don't speak for a while.
0: Mm-hmm.
1: She ends up marrying a guy, who's really sweet, like, nothing against him. And then all of a sudden, he's able to go to Korea, or not Korea, go to New York and visit her, and honestly, like, the movie's just following the time that he's there. The cast is just three people.
0: Oh, really?
1: Her, him, and the husband.
0: Okay.
1: Mm-hmm. Yeah. So, like, intimate. And the whole time, there's this weird tension. You don't know if it's romantic, platonic.

0: Sonic? Did they do anything? They never did anything. But you just feel like some sort of romance between them that like goes unsaid until they're like at a bar and Hyesung only speaks Korean, so like he doesn't speak English. So him and the girl have a conversation in Korean, like basically like confronting it, I guess, while the husband is there.
1: Yeah, because he doesn't speak
0: Yeah,
1: Korean,
0: he doesn't speak.
1: presumably.
0: Yeah, he's a
1: I
0: white
1: don't know.
0: man.
1: Okay, yeah, because I watched the trailer.
0: Yes.
1: And I was like, I don't think he does.
0: But yeah, they have that conversation in front of the husband. Crazy work.
1: That's bold.
0: The
1: Bold of
0: husband,
1: them.
0: more power to him, I would cry.
1: Yeah.
0: But the last scene basically is him leaving for the airport to go back to Korea. And he or she says, what if this was a past life? What if this is just one of the lives, and then onto like our next life, we're already together. That's why there's this weird tension between us, right? And he says, I'll see you then, basically, in Korean, and leaves for the airport. And it's like a 20 to 30 second shot of her just walking back to her apartment, but her husband's there and she cries in his arms, just sobbing. And the whole time you're like, they never did anything. They were never romantically connected, nothing. But they had this tension, and everyone could feel it. Her husband could feel it. Her husband let this go on.
1: Oh my
0: Well, kind of
1: gosh.
0: like for closure, I guess. And for her to like emotionally just break down because of it in front of the man that she's with wrecks me every freaking
1: Chills.
0: time. Yes, chills. I sobbed. I sobbed. Both of my roommates walked in like the second it ended.
1: You're just like, leave me alone. I'm
0: Yeah.
1: grieving. And that relationship then never happened.
0: No, yeah. It's
1: Wow.
0: crazy.
1: That is crazy. I'm gonna. And it. You didn't. They just screened it here at Chapman
0: Yes, they did.
1: yesterday.
0: Yeah, I unfortunately had practice, so I couldn't go. If I could.
1: Not a dry eye on that theater, I bet.
0: No, not at all.
1: Oh my gosh.
0: Yeah, and it's so beautifully
1: I
0: shot,
1: was about to
0: also.
1: ask. It's probably. Because it's so
0: Yeah.
1: intimate. Like, probably as a script, and then as you were just saying, as like a cast. Like, does the cinematography do it justice?
0: Oh, yeah, if anything, it's like you don't know which one's better, you know?
1: Yeah.
0: 'Cause I feel like there's some scenes where conversation-wise kind of lackluster between the two, but the way it's shot, it's like 'cause it's also New York and I have oh, me in New York, I don't know. I sound so like, oh, I love New York, but it's true.
1: Yeah, good.
0: But it's so like they show how big the city is, but you still feel like it's just them two, like the girl and the guy, not
1: Yeah.
0: the husband.
1: We're done with that.
0: Yeah.
1: Except
0: Except
1: he
0: I'm kind of pro husband. Like he's
1: That's so
0: kind
1: interesting
0: of
1: that he kind of he like could feel what was happening even if he didn't say
0: Yeah.
1: it. But
0: Well, there was one scene where he was like, do you think he's attractive or something? And she was like, yeah, but I'm not attracted to him.
1: What a good distinction.
0: Yeah.
1: Someone can be attractive and you're just not attracted to them exactly. But
0: Yeah.
1: was she lying?
0: No,
1: But
0: the
1: they
0: thing
1: didn't
0: is,
1: do
0: like,
1: anything. So
0: yeah.
1: like wow.
0: And also, the whole time you're like, should I not like this girl because she's kind of like messing with two people? But it's like, no, like, she's human for how she's feeling. She can't control it because if she could, she obviously wouldn't be doing what she's doing. But yeah.
1: Wow. That's go with that. That's like crazy. Because I love movies that play with tension like that. And you're like, I don't know. Like, whose side to be on? Like, is it probably not, but like is it shot from like one perspective, like from her perspective of like everything that's happening, or is it like is she like an unreliable narrator in a way, or do you think it's like what actually is happening?
0: I think it's just is what's
1: It is what it
0: happening,
1: is. Yeah. Okay.
0: honestly.
1: Good.
0: 'Cause there's also some scenes of like just him in Korea with like his friends.
1: Okay.
0: And they're, 'cause he like got out of a relationship and they were like, oh no, he was looking at her Instagram, freaking stalking, or like her
1: I saw
0: Facebook
1: that
0: or
1: in the
0: whatever.
1: trailer and I was like,
0: Yeah. So it's like obviously both of the sides feel this. Like we're not crazy for thinking the guy also. 'Cause also you're going to New York to hang out with this girl.
1: hang out with this girl you haven't seen in decades.
0: Yeah.
1: Do you know how old are they when they

0: actually meet.
1: Like six. Again.
0: Oh, sorry.
1: Like, they were a child. Oh, again?
0: Yeah, they were, like, they were elementary school, like, 6 years old, and then she like left, and then...
1: mid-30s.
0: Oh, okay, wow.
1: I think.
0: Yeah.
1: Yeah. But they were talking in their 20s, like, FaceTiming every night, situationship vibes.
0: While
1: like,
0: she was dating slash got married to the other... Okay.
1: This was before she got with the guy. Okay. Because that also, you're like, wait, like, there's no cheating in this, so no one's wrong, you know?
0: Wonderful Job by Celine Song.
1: Oh, is this... Yeah.
0: Has she done... Are you just a fan of her as a director, or just, like, is this just the one?
1: No, but I know she's done other stuff that I want to watch.
0: Oh, my gosh. Oh, no. Sorry, I looked at, like, what else she's done, and one that I know she has not done is Worst Person in the World, and it popped up, and I was like, that's so good, but no.
1: She did Materialist,
0: oh which my I did gosh. Not watch. I didn't watch it either.
1: I heard it was good.
0: Yeah, people didn't complain or, like, have things to say.
1: Yeah.
0: But, wow. I feel like this was... Oh, this was her debut film.
1: Mm-hmm.
0: Wow.
1: Insane. Very A24 vibes.
0: Yeah, definitely. And since it came out in 2023, like, I feel like A24 was still, like, indie and, like, not niche, but, like, it was it was less
1: well-known
0: A24 than it is now.
1: Yeah. Yeah.
0: Yeah.
1: No, I agree.
0: Wow. Do you have any favorite... I mean, I know you just said the ending scene's your favorite scene in the whole...
1: Yeah.
0: Are there any happy scenes that are your favorite? If there are happy scenes in the movie, maybe not.
1: All the happy scenes that are in it, I'm, like, conflicted. Because it's, like, oh, she's happy about him, but he's, like, in Korea and she's in New York. Oh, she has a good career.
0: Oh, good.
1: Which, you know, love that for her.
0: Yeah, working woman.
1: Yeah.
0: Do you feel like you relate to any of the characters in a way? Out of the three? Who would you be?
1: Like, all of them. Like, all in a bad way.
0: No.
1: I don't know. I think... I don't know. I think the girl... Only because... The whole idea of, like, unspoken things, like, that hanging over your head, like... I don't want to be her. Because, God, if I were... Like, if that were happening to me for, like, over 20 years, like, whoa... But I can definitely say I relate to, like, her mindset in a way for some stuff, but yeah.
0: No, definitely. Yeah. She seems like a complex character.
1: Yeah. And
0: as
1: then,
0: she should be.
1: Yeah. And I think she also dresses, like, both feminine and masculine, which I think represents, like, her life now and her life in Korea, you know?
0: Yeah.
1: And how she's kind of not fighting between the two guys, but, like...
0: thinking an internal, like,
1: yeah,
0: situation, like, not battle because she's married, but that's crazy. Yeah, because I was reading about it and I was like, but she's married.
1: It's one of those that you just have to watch to feel, because reading it you're like, obviously she shouldn't be doing that, she's married. Yeah. But like,
0: and it's a rom-com, just not about,
1: there's no com,
0: it's no, I was about to say not rom-com, like a romantic emotional drama.
1: Yeah.
0: Right?
1: Yeah.
0: Well, oh my gosh, does she get closure or does she just sob? And that's just the end.
1: Her sobbing. I think that is a closure though,
0: because
1: they were planning to see each other for so long.
0: Yeah.
1: And things weren't just like they weren't lining up, blah blah blah, but like once they did, they finally confronted the, like, Inyeon thing, and then she cried. And she never cried about it until that moment. So I think like, the emotional release.
0: Okay. Yeah.
1: But yeah. I hope she got closure, God.
0: I bet. I, like, the whole, him arrived, like, coming to New York was closure, I guess.
1: Yeah.
0: Like you were just saying. Wait. Yeah. So good. Any last thoughts about
1: past
0: lives?
1: Watch it by yourself.
0: In a box of tissues.
1: Yeah.
0: Alone in the
1: ice
0: dark.
1: Cream.
0: Yeah.
1: And like you'll, it's like a one of those that like you keep thinking about it.
0: It just like sits with you.
1: Yeah.
0: Yeah. I need to not watch it this month. I'll watch it later. Okay. Moving on to your final film, Rio.
1: Yes.
0: I know that's right. I wish I could like have air horns or just like the song.

0: Came out in 2011. I feel like you all should know Rio, but I know some of you probably don't. Rio is an animated musical adventure that follows Blue, a domesticated macaw who travels from Minnesota to Rio de Janeiro after discovering that he is one of the last male blue macaws. Along the way, Blue meets Jewel, a fiercely independent bird, and the two become caught up in an adventure through the streets and landmarks of Rio. How did this beautiful film make your top four?
1: I watched it as a kid,
0: Good.
1: obviously. I was, what, four when this came out?
0: Yeah.
1: Yeah, I also grew up with three macaws, so
0: Oh.
1: every time I watched it, I was like, that's my bird!
0: That could be you.
1: Yeah.
0: Did you make them watch it with you?
1: No.
0: Have they ever been in the room while you were watching Rio?
1: They might have, but I can't recall.
0: That's okay. Were any of them blue?
1: One of them was blue.
0: Oh.
1: Yeah.
0: Wow.
1: So that
0: See
1: was the one.
0: his future.
1: Yeah.
0: His past life.
1: Ooh.
0: Ooh.
1: Right.
0: Yeah.
1: Yeah, it's a very important film to me.
0: Good. What makes it so important?
1: Because again, one of those, like, as a kid, oh, it's a silly bird film. Now when I watch it, whenever Blue like takes flight, I cry.
0: Like, that's so deserved. Like, it's like,
1: Yeah. I watched it
0: so
1: with
0: good.
1: my friends recently, and like I started crying, and they're like, "Why are you crying?"
0: You're like, just watch the movie.
1: Yeah, I was Blue for Halloween last year.
0: Wait, so good.
1: Yeah.
0: Wow. I love that everyone on this podcast includes like a fun like childhood film. I know you kind of said Mamma Mia as well,
1: Yeah.
0: also came from childhood, but like a fun movie. This one I feel like you can always throw on and everyone
1: Oh,
0: like has a
1: yeah.
0: blast,
1: Yeah.
0: and especially with the soundtrack.
1: I listen to that like
0: Oh my
1: as
0: God,
1: I'm
0: like
1: driving.
0: same.
1: It's so good. It's
0: I
1: so good.
0: want party.
1: Yes. Or Jamie Foxx's like
0: Just so
1: love
0: good.
1: that.
0: Does music matter a lot to you in films?
1: Oh yeah. If it's bad, like
0: I'm not watching.
1: why is it in there if like it doesn't fit the vibe or
0: And
1: you
0: like
1: know?
0: you also like Hamilton, right?
1: I
0: Or
1: watched
0: okay.
1: Hamilton. I'm not a fanatic the way that I know other people are fanatics about it.
0: Okay. 'Cause I was gonna say, it's your second musical on your list. Do you
1: Oh, I
0: like,
1: guess so.
0: yeah. Do you like musical movies? Is that like a, I mean, I know you probably didn't realize, but.
1: I like Pitch Perfect.
0: Oh, okay, yeah, that
1: That would have
0: counts.
1: been a top four,
0: I
1: also.
0: have to come back, do all the Pitch Perfects.
1: Oh my gosh, there's so many of
0: There's
1: them.
0: so many.
1: I'm not like a musical hater. I think if it's good, it's really good.
0: Okay, yeah.
1: But if it's mediocre, I'm like, I don't want to watch
0: Like,
1: that.
0: yeah. Yeah, and I feel like that's. I feel like that's a good consensus.
1: Yeah.
0: Do you have a favorite character from Rio?
1: The cardinal. What's his
0: Oh.
1: name?
0: I'll get it for you.
1: Other than Blue, because I really like Blue. And Jewel. I think Jewel would be like an independent baddie, like in the 21st century.
0: Pedro?
1: Yes.
0: Yeah.
1: I love it.
0: He's so funny.
1: Yeah.
0: It's so good. I haven't watched this movie in a really long time. Did you like Rio 2? Was this one a
1: Yeah.
0: good?
1: I just don't watch it as much as the first one.
0: That's the yeah. I feel like we were saying earlier, like the originals are just
1: Better. Don't touch them.
0: yeah.
1: Yeah.
0: I know. They kind of disgraced one of my favorite. No, they didn't. Zootopia
1: Which one?
0: 2.
1: Oh.
0: So
1: Isn't there a third one coming out?
0: maybe. You know, I'll be sat in theaters.
1: She already has her ticket.
0: Guys, I'm like 5 years early. I don't even think they've started it.
1: I thought they did. I
0: Maybe. Two
1: swear I
0: came out
1: saw.
0: last year. I talked to my 4-year-olds about it. They loved
1: No.
0: it.
1: It came out last year. I thought it came out like 3 years
0: I feel
1: ago.
0: like it came out last year.
1: Oh my gosh.
0: When did Rio 2 come out? That came out
1: Long
0: a
1: time
0: long time
1: ago.
0: ago. It was like
1: That one has,
0: 2015.
1: yeah.
0: Yeah.
1: And that one has Bruno Mars, but like, I don't think it holds up the same way that Rio does.
0: Yeah. And it is like a feel good
1: Yeah.
0: situation. Like I always love a good kids movie because
1: Yeah.
0: they wrap it up really nicely. But
1: Mm-hmm.
0: yeah, it's about stepping outside your comfort zone and discovering a sense of freedom, and it makes it more meaningful below its like comedy appearance.
1: Yeah. Yeah. I joke with, or not joke with my mom, but she thinks it's funny. You know when people are like, oh, this

0: the city's calling to me.
1: Oh, yeah.
0: Like, to me with, like, Rio de Janeiro.
1: You have to go.
0: I know, I have a Rio shirt, and she bought me, like, Rio stickers, because I say it so often. But I think...
1: Calling home.
0: I know, now I think, like, realizing it, it's, like, it's because of this movie. Like...
1: Guys, that's okay.
0: I love this movie.
1: That's okay.
0: Yeah.
1: Yeah, I think my sister and my mom are going over, like, in November.
0: Wait, that's awesome.
1: I was not invited. No, I'm just kidding. Fake. She's studying abroad.
0: Oh.
1: So they're just going to go visit. Like, it's fine. But, yeah. But it's beautiful. You have to go.
0: Yeah.
1: And I only know from pictures.
0: No, literally. I only know like, from not this
1: been
0: movie.
1: There. It's beautiful. Like, you should go. I've never been there. Like... That's okay. If you had to live in like a movie, like would Rio be in your top few?
0: Ooh. Yeah. Yeah.
1: Like yeah.
0: Specifically like if it's like the carnival scene, like the carnival. I love the dog. And then that guy that goes like arriba arriba. Like, yeah. I think about that so often.
1: Would that be you in the
0: Yeah. You know what?
1: Yeah, if you could be one of the birds or one of the birds' best friends, would you be? Or who
0: Pedro.
1: Would you pick?
0: He's always up to something.
1: That's Twin.
0: That's Twin.
1: That's Twin right there.
0: Yeah. Maybe that's the Halloween costume this year, guys.
1: Yeah. Yeah. All you and all your friends should be. Be birds
0: no
1: Rio.
0: One's like as passionate about Rio as I am, so they're like
1: lame.
0: Not for it. Yeah,
1: lame. That's okay. Maybe next year.
0: Maybe.
1: That's okay.
0: I need to find my flock. Like that's as passionate.
1: Yeah. So hard. See, the lessons carry over.
0: Yeah. Yeah.
1: Yeah. Any last words for Rio?
0: That's my baby. I love Linda also.
1: So good. This movie, I feel like people always count it out. I feel like people just don't remember.
0: Yes. I think people don't remember it. You just need to rewatch it once, like,
1: and
0: in
1: you're
0: your
1: back.
0: Teens, 20s, you're back.
1: Yeah. I searched up Rio and it, like, brought me to places. Like, no. Yeah. Okay, wait, good. Okay, on to our fun movie, like, miscellaneous questions, so feel free to whip out your letterbox or, like, Google. okay, we're both gonna answer these. What movie do you think everyone should watch at least once?
0: Ooh. Dang, I can only think of shows right now. Hold on, let me look at movies. Do you have one?
1: This is horrible, and Brianna's not even here, or DJ ZBM, but I want to say Little Women. Little Women, Greta Gerwig, 2019. I say it every single episode.
0: Never watched it. I've never even read the book.
1: Okay.
0: I got out of that in elementary school.
1: Episode's canceled.
0: I want to.
1: Yeah. No, that... You should. Yeah. It's real. We can watch it together. I cry.
0: Okay.
1: We'll
0: watch Past Lives and Little Women back to back.
1: That's a lot, considering...
0: Oh, I'm not making it home. I'm crying on your couch or
1: that's
0: something.
1: That's okay. And I think we should do that.
0: Yeah.
1: We should do it, though.
0: Yeah.
1: Let's do it. Oh, I just keep hitting the mic. That's wonderful. Have one?
0: Yeah, I thought of mine. Train to Busan.
1: Oh.
0: Because I think even if you don't like... Because I don't like horror.
1: Mm-hmm.
0: But even if you don't like horror, Trains of Busan is, like, just so good. It's so many different things about it are so good. The acting, so good. The take that they have on it about zombies, like, fast zombies, scary as hell.
1: Wow.
0: But really good.
1: The image, like, the movie poster is, like, cool. I guess this is the 10th anniversary one I'm looking at.
0: Yeah, they had it in movie theaters recently. My friend went to watch.
1: Oh, really?
0: I wish I could have gone.
1: Oh, maybe it'll come back.
0: Maybe.
1: Come back around. Oh, yeah, 2016. That would be 10 years ago.
0: Yeah. Oh, my gosh, yeah.
1: Wow, that's crazy. Okay, what's a movie that made you feel genuine awe? Not just impressed, but like you were seeing something bigger than yourself.
0: Avatar,
1: really?
0: The what? Blue people, Avatar. James Cameron Avatar. that made me want to

0: go to film.
1: Wait, good.
0: Fun fact, yeah.
1: When did you watch it? Or did you see it in theaters? Like,
0: Okay, so as a kid, I was, like, at a family funk. God, I must have been, like, 5 or something. And, like, all the guys, like, teenage boys in my family were watching it.
1: Mm-hmm.
0: And I, like, went to sit at the couch. And he was like, get out of here. Like, you're not going to like this, whatever. So I didn't watch it then. But then, like, junior year of high school, I watched it fully for the first time. And I was like, this is incredible. James Cameron spent, like, what, 20, 30 years, like, having this idea. Like, and I know people that hate it. I'm like, how?
1: Really?
0: Yeah.
1: I haven't gotten into the Avatar world at all. Like, I just need to sit down and lock in on it.
0: Yeah.
1: But
0: I've only watched the first one, I will say.
1: Mm-hmm.
0: Because I'm so scared about the other ones.
1: Scared for what? Oh, just that they're going to not.
0: Like, they're not going to be good. Yeah.
1: That's okay. Yeah, maybe just sit with the first one.
0: Yeah, I'm, like, gatekeeping that one. Like, okay, this is it.
1: But, yeah, no, I've heard good things about just Avatar in general, so.
0: Yeah.
1: Hope the other one's good. I'm gonna say, this is horrible. I just be reciting my top four every episode. I'm gonna say Sentimental Value. Mm-hmm. It was just like, or no, just kidding. Just joking. I'm gonna say Project Hail Mary. It was cool to watch in theaters. That. That's okay. I had to watch it like twice over the summer because it's my sister's favorite. But I saw it in theaters, and I think it was, like, extra large, like, it was, like, XL, or it was, like, Dolby, like, it was something.
0: Like, special.
1: Yeah, it was, like, something special. And my friend from home was here, and he went to go see it, and it was, like, whoa, like, what are we watching? We just went, because we liked the space theme, but it was, like, it was like, shocking. The story was
0: good,
1: yeah.
0: Too, yeah.
1: And it was really cool to watch. Or maybe The Odyssey, I don't know. Going back, did you watch The Odyssey?
0: I did watch The Odyssey. I really liked it.
1: It was really cool. It was like, wow, like a minute. Did you see it in 70mm IMAX?
0: I did not. I wanted to.
1: We still got time.
0: Oh.
1: It's still in 70mm.
0: Wait, really?
1: Until Dune comes out. It has the contract until Dune.
0: Wait, so I want to watch
1: until
0: that.
1: Like December, I think.
0: Oh.
1: So.
0: That's a lot of time.
1: I think they're all still sold out, but like still. Good try.
0: I'll try. The Irvine one is closer now. Because before I was, like, such at, like, my hometown was, like, at an awkward place.
1: Yeah.
0: I was like, ugh, where do
1: like,
0: I go?
1: Like, where to go?
0: Yeah. Mm-hmm.
1: Well, that's okay. Okay. We maybe have time for, like, two more. Which movie character do you understand on a deeper level, even if you disagree with their choices? And why?
0: Going back to Mamma Mia, Sophie. Because
1: there's
0: that scene where Skye's, like, you're only having this wedding because you want to know who your father is. You don't really love me. Like, that's the only reason you want to get married, blah, blah, blah. It's like, no, like, girl, I get Sophie, you know?
1: Yeah. She just wanted her dad to walk her down the aisle. Like, yeah, it's not crazy. She just wanted crazy.
0: To know, like, where she came from. God forbid. Mm-hmm.
1: Like, God forbid. Yeah. That's a good one. I have no idea. Oh, sorry. Go. Keep no, going. Please. I'm scrolling through Letterboxd.
0: I was going to say, other than movies we've already talked about, the other two that pop in my head are like Edge of 17 and Easy A. Hailee Steinfeld's character in Edge of 17. That is how I felt when I was 17. Like,
1: 5 stars on my Letterboxd.
0: It's so good.
1: No, I just thought of another movie.
0: Okay. But yeah, just her being 7, but yeah, that's the 17 experience right there. Okay, you go.
1: That is 17. And then Woody Harrelson. So good. Lady Bird. I was gonna say, have you not watched?
0: My hot take is I don't like Lady Bird.
1: Okay, well, directed by Greta Gerwig. Of course. But, she's also 17. Her character is supposed to be 17 as well. And I think she does a good job of being, like, an angsty teenager. And I think she did make some interesting choices. And, like, I definitely was not as bold as her in general. Still not. But, like, I understand where she's coming from.
0: Yeah, like, she was, like, who we all wanted to be, I feel.
1: Yeah.
0: And also, like, keep going.
1: Oh, I was just gonna say, her, like, issues with her mom and stuff, like, as a teenage girl, like, I was like, I understand why you're fighting with her, but, like, now I'm like, give your mom some grace.
0: Yeah.
1: But
0: yeah.
1: It's, like, whatever. That's fine. What were you gonna say?
0: Oh, that's when Timothy was, like, French also. So he was, like, appealing.
1: Oui, oui. I forgot he was in that.
0: Yeah.
1: Yeah. God, he's been in a

0: Everything the but the Odyssey.
1: Right. And what was good? The Odyssey.
0: Who's not winning an Oscar this year?
1: Timothy Chalamet. Okay, no wait, but I liked Marty Supreme, though.
0: I liked Marty Supreme, too.
1: Thank you.
0: I liked it for what it was. People just had to,
1: Oh, no. I walked out of that theater, sat in the car for 20 minutes with my friend, and, dissected it. We loved it.
0: Oh.
1: It was bad.
0: I didn't do that.
1: No, it was bad. I was like, this is my okay, fight though. Club.
0: I liked it more than most people, though. People I watched it with were like, eh. And I was like, no. I was like, that was a good movie.
1: Mm-hmm.
0: He wasn't trying to be, a lover boy. He was changing up his character, and, it worked.
1: Yeah.
0: But, yeah. Okay. If you could erase your memory of one movie and experience it again for the first time, which would you choose?
1: Shoot. Do you have one?
0: Not off the top of my head. I would say maybe I'd watch Sentimental Value again. Or you know what? Obsession. Right now I'm going with Obsession. I watched it 6 times in theaters. I had AMC A-list, guys. Oh. So trust it wasn't that many movie tickets, but yeah. Or the drama.
1: I still need to watch that.
0: That's okay. It's okay. Yeah. Yeah. Do you have any on the top of your head?
1: Again, Mamma Mia.
0: Yeah, everything watching it for goes the first back to time. That. Imagine how magical that is.
1: Yeah. Or ooh, The Parent Trap. Lindsay Lohan. That's another comfort movie for me.
0: Love. Yeah, that was my childhood. I'm a twin, so aww. We were and we switched spots once.
1: Really?
0: In first or second grade.
1: Did it work?
0: I think, I got scared and I told my teacher we were doing it.
1: Oh, no. Well, you guys aren't even identical, right?
0: No, but we looked enough alike at the time. Okay. But yeah. But yeah, do you have anything else to say on Letterboxd Wrapped?
1: No, this is so fun.
0: Yes.
1: I'm so happy. This is great.
0: Okay, well, thank you for coming on. And tune in next week for DJ's EVM. I won't be here. I'm going to a family wedding, but she's going to interview, I think, Cameron on his top 4 films. So we'll see you later and have a good night. Bye. Bye.
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1: Chapman University.
0: You know you love me. XOXO.
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1: 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Titles, lyrics, themes, it's all connected. Learning's never sounded this good. And yeah, you can totally call it productive procrastination. Class now was in session. Mondays at 9 p.m. because we're

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0: Well, I sure missed you. 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

0: Wait a minute. 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

0: what it is, devil like who she's a whole different animal. 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
1: Crash,
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Tired of feeling like you're left out of the loop on campus? 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
2: 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Oh, it's just magic. Student run since 1967, you're listening to Chapman Radio. You know, the

0: This here's a podcast for all the fellas trying out interviews. What will they tell us? Get turned up as we get hype and discuss. Bander Business Bangers is a must with friends and strangers and special guests. Tune in to Chapman Radio. It is the best. Yeah.
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1: 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Learning's never sounded this good. And yeah, you can totally call it productive procrastination. Class now was in session. Mondays at 9 p.m. because words and music were made.

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0: Hello? Hello? I can't hear you, Chase. Turn that one on.
1: Is this on? Hello? Hello?
0: I still can't hear you. Caleb, can you hear me?
2: I can hear you. Can you hear me?
0: Yeah, I can hear Caleb. I can't hear Chase. Chase, go say something again.
1: Hello, hello. There we go.
0: Okay, yeah, I can hear you now. We'll just turn these all up. All right, guys.
1: Welcome back, everybody.
0: We're back with another episode of Forward Guidance here today, October 2nd. Unfortunately, we have only three of us here today in the room. We got this is DJ Leao. Who else do we have here?
1: We got DJ C Dizzle
2: and DJ C Pizzle.
1: Oh shit. Yeah, guys, welcome back. Another exciting week. I feel like we got a lot to talk about. But yeah, kind of, I guess, let's get into it. We were looking at, 10-year treasuries just touching around 5.34%, highest level since, 2002. And Brent crude oil is knocking at the door of $100 a barrel. And normally, we'll see that combo sending the stock markets running for the hills. But we haven't seen that. We got AI earnings pulling global markets. To kick off the fourth quarter, we got Micron's revenue quadrupled, and Alphabet just unveiled its newest Gemini model right before one of GPT's conferences. So, let's get into it.
2: Why don't we?
0: I think also, have you seen Nike's earnings came out?
2: Got absolutely murdered.
0: Yeah.
1: Oh, no. Again?
0: Yeah, so they're already down this year, I think. Let's
1: see. It's
0: bad
1: for the chains portfolio. They're down
2: we sold
1: 3,000 bips, bro.
2: Didn't we not sell out of it already?
1: Yeah. We sold it we were down 35 or 3,000 bips.
0: So just Nike real quick, really poor performance over the past 5 years. So they were trading at 180 or so, 177 on the high about 5 years ago, down 77% over the past 5 years. Lost half their market value this year in the past year alone. And then earnings came out yesterday, I think, right after the bell, and they're down almost 6% again due to a softer kind of outlook. And I think their China business is performing poorly. So Nike has just been getting hit after hit, beat down. So that's kind of the opposite end of the market.
1: Yeah.
0: Well, NASDAQ's hitting all-time highs.
1: Yep, tech-heavy NASDAQ. But, dude, yeah, Nike, that's insane. Is it mostly because of, their international markets or, U.S.?

0: U.S. markets aren't performing well, or like what's the juice?
1: Yeah, I think it's I think China is a big part of it. Their sales being down, because I think I'm pretty sure it's roughly half or maybe 40-60 swaying one way to U.S. sales versus kind of global sales, and Asia and China being a big part of that. But yeah, they're losing growth, and so they're losing market share to companies like OnCloud and Hoka and, you know, other brands that are smaller. And they've just been impacted by, originally it was like tariffs. And so I think and they just had a bunch of different things, kind of bad, economic events going on for them, probably had higher COGS and, you know, production to make their goods, while the demand has just been weakening and growth slowing. And when you have such a big company like that, which was a high growth company, kind of the cool Nike, and now they're not performing too well.
2: I think a part of that too is their core consumer in the United States is at least when you look at not specifically Nike, but you look at TJ Maxx and you look at Ross and you look at Burlington, I think what you're seeing is, to touch on the K-shaped economy, you're starting to see a trade down from the middle income and the lower income consumer that previously would be shopping at Nike, but instead their budgets are being stretched now, so they're deciding to spend their money at the off-price retail stores rather than the full-price stores like Nike. And it's not just Nike that's experiencing it. It's also names like Under Armour, who over the summer they saw negative revenue growth year over year, noting the same factors, which is their consumer budget getting stretched.
1: I think it's interesting. And I could like talk about it. Even like, I think back in 2020 or so, when, you know, you have interest rates, nothing, and so everyone can just borrow capital for virtually free, right? You know, 2% or something. And then, so these companies that were growing fast would take on a lot of debt, you know, trying to fuel their expansion, take advantage of, you know, the cheap debt they can get their hands on. And then as, you know, a few years later, it started to play out, and operationally the company doesn't perform as well as, you know, as they were hoping to. Their growth slows. Now they have to start closing stores and stuff. And now they're sitting on this load of debt, which now no longer is at 2%. Mm-hmm. It's interesting, because then it's like, what do they do? And so I think a lot of companies now are either doing very well, but then a lot of like the middle market and smaller companies who aren't kind of, you know, the top few percent and performing to, you know, the standards that they thought that their growth factors they had in mind, end up in a bad situation where they kind of approach distress. And then some of these companies have to go into like a restructuring and stuff. I think that component is interesting as well.
2: I was just gonna say, in terms of debt, one problem that a lot of these companies are facing now is refinancing into the elevated interest rates. And when you look at, for example, 10 years ago, high yield debt, you could come to market on the high yield debt markets at 5%, 6%. Nowadays, that's investment grade. Where the high yield markets are in that 7 to 9 band. If you're an investment grade company, you're paying the same rates that high yield companies were paying 10 years ago. And so that inherently just makes it more difficult to service your debt.
1: Right. Yeah. And so then it's just expensive. And at that point, it's like, can they even fit that kind of capital structure of taking on this debt? The cost of debt, obviously, you know, being elevated, even with building out these infrastructure for AI, that means these companies have to take out a lot of debt, like you talked about, investment grade. And so all the companies below that will have to take out, you know, more expensive debt. And so I think, like I said, that leads to a lot of problems. And you talked about refinancing. So these companies will try and get a solution of like, okay, well, I'm paying, let's say, 8% on my, you know, $100 million of debt, but then the maturity is coming up, I need to refinance, and the company's not doing too well. So then they're going to try and do, like, kind of find something else. Like, okay, well, I don't want to keep paying cash interest, we'll do PIK interest at like 10%. But now they're just kind of delaying the problem, and now they're paying 10% and delaying the maturity a few years. A few years comes, they haven't turned around the company at all, they're still doing bad. And now they're just paid a higher interest rate, kind of delayed the problem, and now they're

0: are screwed more.
1: Yeah.
0: I think it's interesting.
2: Yeah, no, I mean, with those elevated rates and, like you said, like these middle market companies kind of finding creative solutions to receive the capital they need to operate, such as PIK interest, I think there's honestly going to be a lot of opportunity here for, like, I don't know, we'll look in, like, we kind of were talking about this a little bit towards the end of our podcast last week and talking about the middle market buyout space. And I think there could be some great opportunity there, right? Like, we're seeing these companies that, like, have been at crazy high valuations for probably 5 years now since about COVID. And then they're not performing as well. They have debt that's, like, not manageable. All their ratios are screwed up. So they're getting sold off at these, like, discounted valuations. I think there's, like, a very good opportunity here for someone maybe in the restructuring space. Like, I mean, if you're underwriting those transactions, great. But, like, for the firms that are actually going to be buying those companies, so the sponsors, the PE firms, all those guys, like, those guys are going to have a really good opportunity because they're going to be able to buy these companies at such a steep discount because of their operations. But, like, there's a trade-off to it again, which is kind of funny that Caleb kind of hinted at, is, like, yeah, like, to do these transactions, though, like, the debt that they're going to have to take on is going to be at a really high interest rate. So the question now is the rate of return, or is the multiple expansion, is the EBITDA growth, is all of that going to be enough return to outweigh the, or to outweigh the pace of how expensive the debt is that they're going to have to issue?
0: Right. And I sent you an article that I probably should attach Caleb to. Chase, I sent you an article. I don't know if it sent, but it was about the, you know, you talked about PE right there, and it was saying rising rates will make the private equity's bad year a lot worse. And it talks about a couple things. It talks about, like, zombie funds. So the holding period, you know, going from maybe like the 5 year to now going to 7-10 years, and a bunch of kind of capital locked up, and, you know, what's going on there. And then also, like, yeah, talked about the low rate environment, how, you know, they were able to take on a bunch of debt then, and then kind of the discrepancies between valuation and different things. And so, yeah, I think it's interesting, like, the PE returns. There's also a chart on there. It's like the PE returns, and I think it was at, like, the worst in many years.
2: It's a comparative chart between the S&P, which is, it's a normalized chart, so it's probably not accurate, but it's around nine points for the S&P, and then all the Apollo, KKR, Blackstone, Ares, blah, are all
3: sitting around. Chase, why don't you also touch on dry powder in the private equity business right now?
2: Yeah. I actually don't know the figure of how much percentage, but I think it's close to, like, 40% or something like that. So dry powder basically just means cash that the private space is sitting on and waiting to deploy into potential investment or potential companies. And right now the whole thing is, like, all these funds have so much dry powder, and basically what that means is just they're sitting on cash and they're not doing anything with it. Obviously the first problem with that is investors go into private equity to get about 20% return usually in buyout and lock up their capital for a while.
3: Paying a hefty fee during that whole process.
2: Paying the annual fee on that. So, I mean, they're basically just getting charged 2% for their for 40% of their money to sit in cash. So, I mean, a lot of investors are upset about that. And then combo that with, like, some of these funds. Because, again, a lot of these private equity investors are going to be investors that are investing over multiple years in multiple different vintages of many different funds that they offer. Usually it's going to be, like, I don't know, you can't just invest in one fund and hope it's going to do well. So usually what private equity or investors will do is they'll put, like, 250K slugs into each different vintage of the fund and hopefully get some, like, average return on that. And, yeah, so, I mean, what you're seeing, like, their past funds that are now zombie funds because they're not getting invested, or, like, they have companies that are invested, but a lot of PE took really high software bets early on, and that's been proven to kind of be wiped out by AI, and then now we're seeing a bunch of dry powder. So, I mean, like, with that being said, what I've seen and what I think is happening is

0: likely what is happening is, okay, we had a lot of dry powder. That was a big conversation about like a year and a half ago too. And what probably happened, I'm assuming, is like, okay, like they saw this AI hype, invested into a lot of those AI companies. And then now we're seeing like, oh shit, like these AI companies aren't returning. Like everybody's doing the same. Like there's another shop that has a company that's doing the exact same thing and it's a little bit better. But it's AI, so the valuations are super high. And then with that, now the valuations are going down. Investors aren't happy. We're seeing bad returns. So, yeah.
1: Right. And so if you kind of want, let's say, a five-year holding period, and now you're at 7 years going on 8 years, mm-hmm. Inherently with that means your IRR is lower, right? And yep. That's what the PE firm is trying to achieve. And so if they're just sitting for a longer time, you know, not deploying the capital or not, you know, kind of realizing that return, you're just lowering your return as you're extending the time horizon at the same time, right? And so, yeah, I think this is a kind of cool chart here. It says PE returns, and you could see it's kind of in the 15-20% range from 2012 or so, because 2010 and 11 were not too great. But consistent 15-20%, and then the last 2 years, 2024, 2025, kind of sub like 8%. And so, yeah, I think that shows kind of the market catching up there, and we'll see like what happens. You had a more optimistic outlook now, though, right?
0: A little bit. I mean, it's going to just come down to manager selection at the end of the day, which whatever you want to invest in. So you got to be careful again, like, be cautious of seeded funds that are already invested in software funds. You got to look out for like continuation vehicles. People say CVs. That just means continuation vehicles. Sometimes what they'll do is like, if there's like, they're raising capital for a new run, so they're doing, or a new fund, so they're doing a roadshow, and they're like, you got to ask them the question like, hey, are you seeded with anything? Because usually what they'll do is, in prior funds, let's say there's this company they've been sitting on for a while, they'll kind of just throw that into the next fund and be like, hey, this is like poised for growth or whatever. It's like, be very conscious of like what's already in the portfolio, what they're going to be doing, what kind of like strategy they're going to have. I mean, kind of back to your point about like returns, I guess. Like again, IRR and MOIC, multiple on invested capital, are the two performance or benchmark metrics, I guess you can say, that private equity firm is going to be looking for. And just like, again, how the timing of cash flows like is equated for in IRR, like again, you're just going to be seeing these returns like, so be dampened.
1: I have a question here, and so you earlier talked about a AI software company could be in a, you know, PE firm's portfolio, and they took a bet on that, and the company now has basically been like replaced potentially by AI, so their software isn't as valuable. They bought them maybe for kind of a pretty expensive valuation, and so now if this company is doing horribly, their whole entire, you know, a lot of their business can be replaced by AI, and so just the value of that business is so much lower now. What happens to that, you know, company, like in the holding of the PE firm? Does the PE firm do anything about it? Like, do they completely just lose all their money there, or how does that work? Do you know?
0: Yeah. So, what you'll see, and it's not uncommon in like, I just say like your typical private equity fund, is you'll see like, it's called like a full write down pretty much. And like literally on their balance sheet, it will say like, it lists out all their portfolio investments. And one of them says like value or like whatever, like value of the company, zero. IRR, negative 100%.
1: Wow.
0: It's like, it literally like will just be a full write down. So depending on how bad the business is impacted, it could be a full write down. They just wind down the whole company and do a fire sale, or
1: chapter 7.
0: Yeah, exactly. Or like, I mean, you're not going to see a lot of restructuring, especially like in like buyout funds. Like you're just not going to see that. Probably what they'll do is sell it at a discount or something.
1: I see, actually, when I like look at like kind of like restructuring deals, I see a lot of these companies are PE backed, and the like kind of going back to what I said earlier.
0: Yeah.
1: I'll see in like 2020, PE firm acquires, you know, random company, let's say like a retailer of whatever. Mm-hmm. From there, they do a dividend recap and they take out, you know, money and lever up the company more. And so now there's nothing really good has happened to this company. They've just taken on

0: more leveraged and gotten like money taken out of their business, right?
1: Yeah.
0: And then, so now then the few years go along and like they can't pay their debt because they're so highly levered. Uh-huh. And so they're like, okay, we're going to refinance. We're just going to push back the debt. Nothing happens over the next 3 years again, like I said. And so this kind of like out of court restructuring to avoid the in court reorganization or wind down you talked about is really just pushed back a few years. And now it's just more burdensome. And so then like that is interesting. And so then if they actually have to go into restructuring, the P firm will lose all their equity, which is what you're talking about,
1: either
0: whether it be fully wind down asset sale or just reemergence. Either way, the P firm will still lose all their equity. And I've seen times where then they inject equity again after it got completely wiped out, because legally, like, it goes obviously to, you know, the capital structure. You have your senior debt first, whatever other like unsecured term loans you might have, and then eventually you get down to equity, which is the last thing. And so if that gets wiped out, a P firm either has to re-inject money or they're just out, right? It's fully written down and they've lost out that money.
1: Yeah, and usually like the kind of funny part is like private equity firms are so, like, they're the LPA or the limited partner agreement is like this 120-page document that all the LPs sign, and literally in it says like we can invest in this kind of stuff like at this valuation, which usually with these buyout funds is like, okay, we can invest in middle market buyout companies, maybe it's like has a sector tilt towards like retail, you said, or like I don't know, anything.
0: Yeah.
1: And like if the company goes to shit, it's like you can't make investments. You literally contractually cannot make investments into like RX companies or companies that are like doing like that's not their business.
0: Right.
1: Like you said, a lot of it's gonna be PE back because they have to let go of the company. It's not like the investors are like, I would have signed up for like venture if I wanted this much risk. Like I didn't sign up for like just sell the company and like go find a better investment for me. It's like,
0: yeah,
1: that's kind of how it is. So.
0: Right.
1: Yeah, really, really interesting.
0: Interesting. So, yeah, well, I guess we'll see. I know we've talked a little bit about like middle market M&A, PE, and so we'll have to pay some attention to that over the next months, year, see how that all plays out.
1: Caleb, I want to kind of tilt towards, let's kind of go towards like a econ section here, maybe. We'll talk about some more economics. So, I mean, latest global manufacturing PMIs show kind of a split story.
0: Mm-hmm.
1: We have heavy manufacturing and automotive firms like Volvo, which just pulled its full year forecast due to dropping auto sales.
0: Mm-hmm.
1: On the flip side, we also have advanced hardware and semiconductor manufacturing, which are absorbing energy costs because demand for the high-end computing components is very much like ahead of the supply that we're seeing.
0: Mm-hmm.
1: Industrial manufacturing is slowing down because of like under energy pressures. And just kind of talk about like maybe some PMI stuff. Let's dig into like where you're seeing the economy as our econ guy.
2: Well, I think the two pieces of data that I want to touch on first before we talk about PMI is the recent non-farm payrolls and the job data that came out today, and then the PCE that came out as well earlier.
1: What are we seeing?
2: And so, what you're starting to see now is a slowdown in PCE and an elevation, not necessarily a bad thing, in the unemployment rate and slowdown in non-farm payrolls. And so PCE came in at 3%, which was below, core PCE came in at 3%, which was well below estimates. And then on the other end, non-farm payrolls added only 29,000 jobs. And the unemployment rate is now 4.2%, up from 4.1%.
0: The market was okay with this, right?
2: The market was okay with it. They actually loved it because now they're saying, if you look at the front end of the curve, you saw about 10 basis points drop in the 2 year. Yep. And so now the market is repricing the odds of an October rate hike. And I believe it's about 84% chance that the Fed holds in their October meeting. And so that changes the outlook significantly from what we were seeing before, where people were almost saying it was a given that the Fed was going to continue their hiking cycle.
1: Yeah.
2: And so it's been really interesting to see how quickly the front end has moved. But then also, if you're looking at global bonds,

on the long end of the curve, they are having some of their best days, meaning lower basis points are dropping in terms of yield. And so when you look at, I believe it was this morning I was seeing Germany, France, those countries in the G7, their long end of the curve is starting to perform.

0: And so now it's just good to see, at least from the U.S. end, and Eurozone inflation is at its highest level in quite some time at 3.8%. But from a U.S. perspective, we're starting to see a little bit of weakening in the labor markets. Not necessarily worrisome, but a little bit of weakening. But it's also good to see that inflation has come down a little bit from 3.3%, 3.4% that we've been seeing the previous 2 to 3 months.
1: Cool. I have a question too. So here I'm reading that the Commerce Department raised its GDP growth estimate for the first quarter, 2.5% from 2.1, as well as the second quarter to 2.2% from 1.5%. And so when did this come out? And this is kind of signaling that the U.S. economy is accelerating in its investment and growth, despite labor markets coming in a little short. Is this kind of correct?
0: Yeah, I would say it is correct, because when you look at consumption data is still healthy, and it's been healthy throughout the year. And whether that's because of elevated prices, so people are just spending more, or people feel good about the economy, that's a question that I'm still asking myself every day. But there's nothing that shows that the economy is slowing down from the consumption side. And then CapEx, when you look at CapEx spending, I mean, we all know how the hyperscalers are. We all know. I mean, much of the bond issuance on the corporate bond markets now is pure hyperscaler debt.
1: So, Caleb, if you could kind of summarize the economy in the U.S. into like 30 seconds across different perspectives, how would you do that?
0: I would say that the U.S. economy is still in a healthy place. Consumption spending is still there. 4.2% unemployment rate is not a bad place to be at all, especially given all the uncertainty that we've had, whether that's how the consumer feels, or uncertainty regarding tariffs, uncertainty regarding supply chains, uncertainty regarding energy pressures affecting businesses. And so I'd say that all things considered, all the headwinds that the economy has been facing, we're still in a relatively healthy space.
2: So, and Leo, to kind of answer your question, Caleb, you should correct me if I'm wrong, but like the way that I'm reading this is, okay, we have a Fed hike, right? Everybody was kind of like, they're going to hike for the rest of the year. But then we see these PCE numbers, which consumption's at the lower end of the estimates. Non-farm payroll is down a lot. Like, we're seeing the economy basically just slow down a little bit, because as a reaction maybe to the higher interest rates. But basically, like, it's kind of working, right? Like, the rate hike is working, so the economy is kind of slowing down. But with that being said, we're seeing growth in the economy overall still be stable. Is that, like, a good...
0: Yeah.
2: That's a good way to put it?
0: That's a good way to put it.
1: Yeah.
2: Cool.
1: I think so.
2: That's a good place. It seems like we're in a pretty good place. Yeah. I like that.
1: But then also, I guess you could argue, very dependent in a way on AI, because the percentage of GDP, right, you know, in AI, and also just the amount of money invested in these companies, some which, you know, might not be producing cash flows or profitable.
2: Yep.
1: Other companies spending much of CapEx and hoping for returns, you know, great demand right now, but does that persist? So yeah, I mean, you know, interesting economy, probably pretty healthy, but also like very reliant on something, right?
0: Absolutely.
1: Right.
0: So, and is that a bad thing? Time will tell.
1: Right.
0: Considering where we at right now, I think a lot of the worries, although there are reasons to be worried, speaking anecdotally, seeing how much businesses have been able to improve workflows, coming from my work in industry this summer and talking to people in industry, just from speaking specifically towards the financial sector, AI has improved capabilities, improved research capabilities, cut down times that people have spent modeling and very monotonous data input. That's something that's a benefit.
1: But you also got to look at it if we're talking about the kind of the drive and the impact on the

0: entire U.S. economy. You got to look at it from your average person perspective too. So yes, like your research at work for, you know, a great company is going to be way more efficient. But the average worker who's might be doing some kind of like, you know, blue collar job or just some other random like kind of simpler desk job, are they going to adapt it as quickly? I don't know, you know, and so that's, I think, another kind of question.
1: I think that's something that every age faces it. Every time faces it. You have to get with the times. And for example, if we're going to go back to the 2000s, people that didn't learn how to use computers weren't able to successfully transition. I don't think that's a bad thing. Mm-hmm. I don't think that's a, if there's never going to, if there's no change, then you can't move forward. And I'm saying this because everyone's worried about AI taking your job. Well, when you look at what's really happening is if you can use AI to improve your work, you're going to get paid and you will be safe. But if you can't implement a new tool, and this is just basic life. This is a basic life lesson. If you can't get with the times and improve with what's going on.
2: Damn, we're getting ball knowledge and finance knowledge.
1: Yeah, I mean, career, life, it's about adaptation. And if you can't adapt to the circumstances that you're given, then I don't necessarily think that it's a bad thing that you're out of work. Is that going to bite me in the butt later in the future? I hope not. But, I mean, if technology is advancing, then you should learn how to advance with it.
2: Yeah, I agree.
0: Cool.
2: What are all of you guys doing to make sure you're with the times with tech?
0: I think mainly just using it as I can and figuring out kind of new ways to use it, kind of like, you know, experimenting a couple of different ways. And I think that's mainly what I've been doing. I don't know. What about you, Chase?
2: I think that's exactly the right answer, is like finding things that you have no idea about and then just like making, like messing around with it. Like, I just you guys download Muse?
0: No, I saw
2: the Facebook thing.
0: How? Yeah.
2: Dude, it's kind of sick, bro.
0: What is it?
2: It's like, it's basically just like a little, like, I don't know. It feels like you're talking to like a robot. It's more like friendly in a way, okay. I guess. It doesn't feel like you're just like asking it questions and it spits stuff out. It's like very personalized. It integrates with like any, like, it can integrate with like your Outlook calendar, your email. It can draft emails. It can buy stuff for you. You can, like, there's a way to get it to integrate with Canvas, and like you can just have it do your assignments for you, or at least like draft them up, I guess. And like, it can turn your assignments in for you. Like, you can just be like, hey, I need to turn in like an assignment with this. Like, here's the file, and then it'll do it for you, or something like that. I think like it's one of those where the more you put into it, the more you get out of it. But again, that's the more info you have to put into it too. And the only thing I'm worried about is like, okay, like you give it your like all this information, and then like Meta is not a stranger to having leaks in the past and like data leaks. So like, we'll see how good their cybersecurity is. And like, I feel like I'm not going to pour everything into it yet. Just because, like, I don't know, Facebook's definitely not prone to making sure everybody's data is secure and selling it. So
0: yeah.
2: Well, but for Canvas and like all your schoolwork and stuff, I think it's pretty cool. I still need to build mine out more, but I definitely like would recommend.
0: I guess I'll have to download and check it out.
2: Yeah. It can do slides and stuff too without like giving you trouble. It's kind of just like more unhinged, I guess. And like, yeah, it can search websites, which is kind of sick. So you can book reservations, compare flights.
0: Yeah.
2: It's like an all around help kind of thing. But yeah, I'm getting a call from New Jersey right now. Get someone listening to our show. I don't know. Oh shit. I get a bunch of spam calls anyways.
0: Chase, did you have another topic that you wanted to transition to on, you know, kind of on the sheet?
2: Yeah, sure. I think like we have kind of a funny section here that's like what the finance event or whatever, like just some crazy or like some random random thing or some unexpected

0: unexpected news. I think what I had wrote down here is the Amazon and Constellation Energy deal. It's a $3 billion deal to expand a nuclear power plant in Maryland strictly to feed power to AI data centers. Basically, we have reached a point in the tech boom where software companies are quietly buying up these nuclear reactors just to keep up with the cloud computing demand. And we have solar panels, which were the big thing, but now it's like we're in an atomic era of cloud computing. Kind of random. I don't know if you guys want to talk more about the Constellation deal, but I think that was kind of a random, like, how did that happen?
1: Yeah, I mean,
0: talk more about it.
1: I don't have too much commentary on it. I don't know.
0: Everybody search it up.
2: Constellation Energy deal with Amazon. Why are they down 2% today?
0: Amazon?
2: No, Constellation.
0: Oh, I have no idea. I mean, it's a $3 billion deal from Amazon to support a Maryland nuclear plant. Kind of a random one. If we aren't passionate about nuclear, and especially Amazon investing in it, then if there's another topic you guys want to hop into, then we can do that.
1: Well, Caleb, maybe just blabber to us for another like 2 minutes and we'll find a topic to move on to.
2: Well, should I blabber about finance? Or why don't we do a segment today, Leo? This is a great topic.
1: Okay.
2: Interview prep and interviewing.
1: Okay. Yeah. Okay. There we go. That's something we're looking for. We could get away from the news and talk about this. Yeah. So yeah, what do we want to talk about here?
2: Talk about what does the recruiting process look like for a senior looking to get a full-time role postgrad?
0: I like that.
1: Yeah, I think that for a senior looking for a role postgrad, you're probably going to be hopefully doing an internship between your junior to senior year summer, correct? Yeah. And so then if, you know, you do the internship and a couple of things could happen. One, you get a full-time offer, you return. Two, you get a full-time offer, you don't return and you are looking for somewhere else. Or you don't get a full-time offer, so you have to recruit either way. So then during the internship, you're probably going to want towards the end to, you know, realize, okay, maybe I'm looking for a different full-time or need to start searching for a full-time. And so from there, you've probably narrowed down already by, you know, coming into your senior year, what sort of roles you're interested in. You have those noted down. And so you're going to kind of start the recruiting process by going on, you know, maybe LinkedIn or Handshake or whatever it is. And or even looking at like just the websites of the companies you're targeting and their careers page or having conversations with people at the firm, looking for applications and openings at these different companies, reaching out to them, then looking up the company, for example, on LinkedIn, going to their people, searching up the name, and the role that you're looking for, hopefully having some good conversations with people at the company, whether it be someone you know, alumni from the school, or just a cold outreach. And then from there, you know, they might be able to give you some commentary of what the recruiting process looks like. If you get an interview, then you'll, you know, interview and hopefully end up getting the position. But I think from like a timeline perspective, that's kind of what it is consistently looking for the roles that, you know, you've kind of narrowed down to, making sure that you're doing the networking application and then interviewing. So we can kind of break each one down a little farther, but I think kind of from the, you know, internship going to applying, that's kind of what it looks like, right?
3: Yeah. So especially us coming from non-target schools, why don't you go more into what that networking process looks like just to get in the foot in the door at some of these firms?
1: Yeah, I'd say, you know, at a target school, you know, these companies will come to the campus, and so they're kind of lined up, and it's an easy way to like network. On the other hand, here at Chapman, you're going to be the one who's going to have to be proactive, and so that could either look like some existing relationship you have. Maybe, you know, you have a friend at a firm, you know, maybe it's someone who graduated from Chapman or just like a hometown friend, and you reach out to them, have a conversation about maybe, you know, what

0: the role is, what the company does, etc., and try to build a relationship there. Or, Kelba, you know, you've probably done this quite a few times too, is cold outreach, whether it be a Chapman alumni, whether it be to a random alumni, if you have two mutual connections, you're trying to find something to connect over someone with. And so, like, for me, oftentimes that's going on LinkedIn and, you know, searching up the role, and it's like, okay, I have two random mutual connections with this person, but that's enough to, like, be like, hey, like, you know, I know someone you know, and ask kind of to chat quickly. And a lot of the times when you are able to get over that phase of getting on the phone with them, they're going to be nice people, and, you know, they took the time to speak with you, so they're not trying to just waste their own time either. But like you said, like, what does the networking process look like? It's one, looking at, you know, people you know, and then two, a lot of probably cold outreach, and you might miss on a lot of them, and it's a numbers game, and trying to convert the conversations you do have to a potential process, which, you know, if you're lucky, sometimes they might be like, oh, send me your resume, I'll give you a referral, after you have that 30-minute conversation, after you cold outreached and stuff like that. And then sometimes, you know, nothing really happens and you kind of have the next one.
1: Yeah, I mean, it's been pretty much the same for me, especially what I'm looking to go into is a little bit more specialized and not something as popular, especially for students coming out of Chapman. And so my recruiting pretty much looks like me reaching out to people that I've never met before, pretty much no connection to, and hoping that they give me 10 to 15 minutes. Usually ends up being 30 minutes of their day to talk and ask questions.
0: Isn't that the class? It's like, oh, 15 minutes, and then, yeah, it always turns into 30.
1: Always turns into 30. So I say 5 to 10, but it always...
0: 5 might be a little bit short.
1: Yeah, it always ends up being 30. And... No, it's, I really think that there's something to be said about the cold outreach piece, because when it works, it works. Because when the people answer and they're willing to talk, it seems as if that they have a lot of respect for people who are willing to just put themselves out there. I know myself, for example, I'm going through the recruiting process with a firm in New York, and The guys that referred me to the role, I had started building a relationship with them a year ago off of cold outreach. And so to break it down, I reached out to one guy, one of the portfolio managers at this firm. And then after our conversation, he recommended I reach out to another portfolio manager. And here I am a year later, that portfolio manager sent me a role and referred me internally to the head of the team. And that's how I landed my interviews and how I'm now in the process with the firm.
0: All right. And so, like you said, having an existing relationship, maybe that cold outreach a year ago didn't work, didn't materialize in any way. Mm-hmm. Now, a year later, it helps you. And so it sometimes plays out like that. And then, so now you're in the interview process after you've done your research on, you know, what you want to do, what firms to apply to, who to network with, mm-hmm. had those conversations. And then you get the email, oh, congratulations. We'd like to schedule an interview, send us your availability. You get the interview, and Caleb, how would you kind of prep for interviews? It's obviously different per role, but mm-hmm. the kind of framework, I believe, will stay the same no matter what you're applying for in a finance role.
1: Yeah, absolutely. And so anytime you apply to a role, I think it's important to copy and paste the job description and put it into a document so that you don't lose it and you don't forget, all right, what exactly is this role looking for? What should I be preparing for? And this is something that I was talking to Richard about earlier. It really seems as if that outside of IB, investment banking, and IB adjacent roles or quant finance, the interviews are much more behavioral.
0: Right.
1: And true. For example, Chase, you could talk about this from the private bank and me from PL and my interviews now. A lot of it is, why are you interested in the role? Understanding what, so you have to understand what the role actually does. You have to understand why you're interested in the role, and you have to understand why that firm.
0: I think that I agree. The interviews all look very different. And I think I've had some very behavioral interviews and then some very, like, very technical interviews. And like you said, most of the time it is more behavioral than technical. And so that is 100% kind of the important piece. And I think that, like you said, the roles that aren't IB adjacent, you can kind of just, what I would do is like search up a primer for the role, right? So you're kind of looking up, I think, you know, Grant had to do this. He was doing fund finance, and so he didn't even know what that was before the interview. Searched up a primer for what it is, and then try to understand as much as he could about kind of that sort of career, the job, and that was kind of probably mostly what he got tested on. On the other hand, if you're going to like a banking interview, you're gonna, there's no way around not knowing the technicals. And same with some like adjacent, you know, some interviews I've had for more like consulting roles even have been very, very technical. But I guess, you know, you could speak to it as well, Chase. You've probably had a couple of different ones.
2: I've been through both the technical side. I mean, I was in one process for investment banking. And yeah, I mean, you can't really get behind the technicals. You just got to know them. And like with that being said, though, I think like I'm now going into private banking, which is a role that I'm probably more interested in and kind of suits with my goals. And I think like, again, at the end of the day, like just be honest with yourself and ask yourself the question of what do I actually really want to do and what am I interested in? What do I want my life to look like? And like, what do I do to get there? And like, just be genuine to yourself. I mean, I think there's so many people in finance that are just like, ooh, six figures post-grad. Like, I want that. Mm-hmm. Therefore, finance. And I think like, you just got to really be honest with yourself about like what you want to do. And if you are passionate about it, it'll come out. And then you can study up the technicals if you want to, because anybody can be robotic and do the technicals, but at the end of the day, like, you can't really fake passion. So just be your, like, again, biggest advice is just like find something you're actually interested in, be yourself, and it'll work out if that's what you want to do, you know.
1: Even being on the interviewer side for the past three semesters now in Jane's, it does make a difference, and you can tell when someone is interested in finance because of the money and the status that comes along with it versus people who are genuinely interested in markets or deals. And I'll say this. That sounds good. Making the money sounds great until it's 2 a.m. and your client is looking for material and wants it in the morning. And you're tired. You just worked 15 hours, but you have to finish it. You have to love what you do if you're going into finance, because it's not like another job where you clock in for 40 hours and you're done. There are a lot of times where, obviously there are seasons where it's less busy, but there are seasons where it gets very busy. And now, especially for example, right now, quarters come to the close. A lot of the asset managers, private equity, a lot of these guys are coming out with quarterly commentary, reports of how the portfolio did. And so you're sending those out left and right. That's not something that, if you're purely motivated by money, that I think that you can do and keep up with.
0: Yeah. Yeah, and so I guess, you know, for going back to the interview advice, is probably, like Caleb said, you find things you're passionate about, you research as much as you can about them, you practice on your own with friends, etc. I think, you know, practicing those, the speaking, and so you're ready when it comes to the interview, and then hopefully from there you're able to land the full-time or internship, whatever it may be. But I think that roughly wraps us up for forward guidance today.
1: Why don't we close with a quote of the day from Leo or Chase?
2: I don't think we should do that. I think we should close with the craziest interview question we've been asked in an interview.
1: You want to start, Leo?
0: Actually, this might be the craziest question I've been asked, is what is a hot take that you have? And I got asked that in an interview where, one, you're going to want to sound intelligent.
2: Yeah.
0: And so you can't say something random that the interview doesn't care about. But you also don't want to sound like you know more than them in a certain, you know, like finance topic or something. Yeah, right. So that's a hard one.
2: Yeah, that's a pretty crazy one. What was your answer?
0: I just talked about how AI

0: lead to like net positive job growth and have like kind of a more positive impact than negative, and talked about like the Industrial Revolution, like dot-com, tech, and then now AI.
1: Cool. Yeah. Chase?
2: Craziest interview question I've like been asked. It's context based, but like it was kind of weird. Like I was just in this interview, and then I like had answered like why I wanted the role, and like he asked me why, and I was like, okay, yeah, like I really like the role, whatever, like said some something else, and then he's like, now tell me the real reason why. And I was like,
0: yeah, it's kind of weird.
2: What the like I just told you. So like tried to like come up with some reason, like it's just like I just told you why, and then he asked to go deeper, and I was like, I just went deep. Like I don't know what to tell you.
0: Caleb,
3: what is my biggest weakness? Because I obviously don't have any weaknesses.
0: Okay.
2: Yeah. Okay. Nice. Thanks, guys.

0: 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You're listening to Get Your Head in the Game, the talk show where we talk about mental health, student athletes, and how we deal with it day to day. Hello, Chapman Radio, and welcome to week four of Get Your Head in the Game. This is Liv, DJ Livy Love Zach. I'm back. I was on set. Very sorry for that. But yeah. And we have a new guest on today, my teammate, Alana Tauger.
1: Hi, everyone.
0: Yeah. Excited to have you.
1: I'm excited to be here.
0: It's your first time in here, right?
1: Yeah, totally.
0: I was trying to say this before we got on air, but you can swear.
1: Okay. I feel like I'm pretty good at that, so.
0: So first things first, just like, tell us about yourself and like your journey to becoming a collegiate athlete.
1: Sure. Like Liv said, my name's Alana. I'm originally from Alabama, so far away from here.
2: Roll Tide.
1: Yeah, something like that. I play lacrosse here at Chapman, but I've played my whole life. And I've been playing my whole life. And then in like eighth grade, I was like, I'm coming to California. Like,
0: ooh,
1: it's going to be warm and sunny and by the ocean, and I'm going to play lacrosse.
0: It's really warm.
1: Well, warmer than it used to be. That's for sure.
0: Yeah.
1: So I set my heart on it and I got here and I was recruited to play midfield.
0: Wait, I didn't know this.
1: Yeah, I was recruited to play midfield and take the draw. That was my thing back in the day.
0: By DK?
1: Mm-hmm, by DK, our previous coach. And then
0: wow,
1: I got here and he was like, I think you'll make a better defender. And I was like, okay, sure, I'll play. Long story short, that coach was no longer obviously with us. And then, yeah, I played defense, and then, crazy enough, I switched to goalie.
0: I know.
1: And now I'm here, so, but I love it. But
0: goalie nation.
1: Goalie nation on top.
0: Mm-hmm.
1: Always.
0: Always. Yeah, on our team, we have four goalies, and so we call them goalie nation. I've always found, like, the fact that you've changed positions, like, so inspiring, just because it's, like, you just, like, don't give a fuck.
1: I don't know. It's definitely learned. Like, I've definitely had to learn to not give a fuck, for sure.
0: Oh, yeah.
1: Like.
0: Oh, yeah.
1: Especially, like, now I can definitely say that. I'm like, fuck, I'm just here to have fun.
0: Yeah.
1: Like, I want to enjoy myself.
0: Yeah.
1: And make the most of it. But, like, fuck, freshman year was hard.
0: See, like, from my point of view, you've always been very strong mentally. And, like, I've always admired that, being, like, because I've definitely had to work on it. And so it's, like, I've always thought you kind of had this, like, fuck it, I'm going to have fun mentality.

0: But also, I could see how it, like, probably has changed. Like, do you want to talk a little bit about that?
1: Yeah, sure. I mean, I don't know. Part of me tries to maintain that, like, strong, like, I'm going to do me attitude as much as I can. Because in high school, I definitely didn't have that.
0: Real.
1: I put a lot of pressure on myself. And I also had a very toxic experience with coaches that really dwindled my self-confidence, like, horribly. And I was like, I don't even know if I fucking like lacrosse anymore.
0: Yeah, same.
1: Like, I've always been good at it, and I like it, and I used to have fun, but, like, now I'm not even
0: sure
1: anymore. It's definitely due to toxic coaches, like, putting me down and not making me feel very capable. And then I got here, and I was like, new environment, new me, I'm trying to do my best. But then when you don't get playtime, that's hard.
0: Very.
1: That's hard, so I don't know. I definitely had to do a lot of, I don't know, I guess they call it mental conditioning, but, like, actual therapy, for sure.
0: Yes. Yes.
1: To help me process that. I mean,
0: especially when you don't get, like, answers as to why that's happening. Like, coaches, that's definitely something coaches in general need to work on, from what I've heard from other athletes, is just, like, telling people why that these things are happening and not just doing them.
1: Well, for me, I think, like, as athletes, we're tough people.
0: Oh, yeah. That's, we're perfectionists, usually.
1: We're perfectionists, but also, like, in order to be a perfectionist, tell me what I'm doing wrong so I can fix it.
0: Exactly. We don't want to be left unknowing.
1: Right. So, I had to have that conversation where I was like, I'm done with the sugarcoating. I'm done with the excuses. Like, I had to have that conversation with our coach.
0: I mean, that's the thing, though, is, like, if we don't tell them, sadly, they don't know. But it's, like, they also need to, like, reflect. But I think it's always great as athletes to have those conversations with your coaches, because at the end of the day, it's, like, you are working with them in a sense. So it's, like, that can be, like, hard to do. Like, it can be very scary because, like, we almost, like, put coaches, like, higher than humans. But we just have to remember that they're the same as us.
1: It's funny because I think about this all the time where I'm, like, especially back freshman and sophomore year where this, like, was so serious to us, I guess. But, like, I was, like, I was more afraid to miss practice than I was to miss class, you know?
0: Like, yeah.
1: I put so much pressure on myself, like, well, if I don't feel well and I'm sick or I've got all this stuff too, like, I have to make it to practice because I'm afraid that, you know, I might miss out or it's going to affect me in some way, like, blah, blah, blah. But, like, we should prioritize.
0: Yeah.
1: Remember, like, student first.
0: Yeah, it's called student athlete.
1: Right.
0: But, like, I'd rather sleep through a class and be late than sleep through practice.
1: Right.
0: Like,
1: right.
0: The fear of not waking up for practice.
1: Well, back in the 6 a.m. days, that was real.
0: Horrible. Like, yeah, it's, like, cooler at that time, but, like, that was terrifying.
1: No, I'm so glad we don't do that anymore. That was hard on my mental health, too.
0: That was rough. Because, like, getting up and you're like, okay, I have to have this high energy. But you just woke up.
1: But the other thing, too, at least for me, I felt like I had class on campus late, and then I'd be
0: I would have, like, 7 to 9:50s.
1: And then I would have to go back home to Grand, and I would think to myself, oh, my God, I have to be back here in, like, 8 hours. Oh. Like, I would, like, count down to myself. And I was like, that's not healthy. I should be counting down, like, honestly, now I do look forward to coming to practice. But
0: 1,000%. Like,
1: but then I was like, I cannot believe I have to go back. Like,
0: yeah. I would definitely say, like, I agree. Like, junior year and, like, now this year, it's definitely more of, like, a, we just need to have fun. Like, yeah, we work hard and, like, we take it seriously, but it's, like, I don't know how to, like, phrase it.
1: No, you have to put it in perspective.
0: Yeah.
1: For sure.
0: For sure.
1: This is 4 years of my life, and I'm choosing to be here. Like, that's the beauty of D3 sports to me.
0: Oh, it's
1: like,
0: yeah.
1: We are choosing to be here.
0: Yeah.
1: We're not making any money. We're not getting any promotions. We don't have fucking fans at our games, especially in women's sports.
0: No.
1: So we are doing this for us and our teammates.
0: Like, yeah. And, like, I think that's beautiful because it's, like, we're only motivated by our love for this sport. And it's, like, we don't want to lose that by taking it so seriously or putting, like, this pressure on ourselves. Because, like, I know sophomore year, the pressure I put on myself was astronomical. Like, how old was I? Freaking 19. I shouldn't have done that to myself.
1: Well, it's hard. And I always say that, like, everything feels really big in the moment.
0: Oh, yeah.
1: Like, looking back to my issues in high school with my coaches and stuff, like, wow, probably wasn't as deep as it seemed to be. But in the moment, it was.

0: just like everything else was now. I mean, from the position changes, I was like, I need to play this sport until I don't love it anymore.
1: Yeah.
0: The moment I don't love it anymore, I'm out.
1: Yeah, because if you're playing something you don't love, that really affects your mental health.
0: Well, it's a full-time job over here doing this.
1: Yeah, because Monday, Wednesdays, 3 hours are out of our day dedicated to this.
0: And then Tuesday, Thursday, I'm training mm-hmm. to try to do better for next Monday, Wednesday.
1: Yes.
0: And then season starts and it's 6 days a week.
1: Yeah.
0: So, I don't know, but changing positions, like, definitely made me love it again. So, although it was crazy...
1: I've noticed that.
0: Like, I love it.
1: Yeah, like, on the outside, looking in, like, I remember when you made that switch from defense to goalie, you were just way happier. And I remember being just, like, so happy for you. Because I was like, yes, like... I just, like, watched you fall back in love with it.
0: And like, I wanted to be there, which was, like, life-changing to me. I don't know. It's just, like, the nice thing was about going to goalie is, like, I'd never done it before.
1: Mm.
0: So I couldn't put the pressure on myself to be perfect because I literally couldn't be.
1: Wait, yeah. Like, yeah. Wait, I didn't even think about that. And I'm glad, though, that our coach was willing for you to make that switch.
0: Yeah, I mean, it was honestly on me. I made the decision... Because it was kind of, I mean, I talked to her. I was like,
1: mm-hmm.
0: Do you see a future for me actually getting playtime
1: mm-hmm.
0: in the position I'm in?
1: Mm.
0: And she was like, meh. And I was like, no, just tell me. Like,
1: yeah,
0: I need to know.
1: Sugarcoat it, yeah.
0: I need to know. And she's like, I don't really think so.
1: Yeah.
0: And I was like, okay. Well, if I'm going to have longevity on this team, I'm going to try something different. We don't have a backup goalie. Like,
1: yeah.
0: I'm willing to take that initiative.
1: Because it was just Madeline at the time.
0: Yeah, and then it worked out, so, like, fortuitously, I guess you could say, because she got injured.
1: Oh, right.
0: Remember, she got her concussion.
1: Right, yeah.
0: So that was a lot of pressure, too, where I was like, oh, shit.
1: Time to step up.
0: I started this 2 weeks ago.
1: Yeah, but you've been, like, your growth is the most growth I've, like, seen in anybody, period.
0: Like, thanks, I appreciate that.
1: It's insane. Yeah, like, haven't you had a few concussions, though?
0: Yeah, I've had a lot of concussions. I think at Chapman, had 3 or 4, maybe just 3 concussions on brand, on label, maybe, I don't know. But in high school, I had 3 previously as well, so
1: okay,
0: I've had
1: wow.
0: 6 concussions total.
1: Did that affect you at all?
0: I definitely have a fear.
1: Yeah.
0: Now, I'm sure you can relate to this after your knee. Like, being afraid of doing it again. And I know that's harmful to your body. Like, the more fear you have, the more likely you're
1: going
0: to do
1: it again. You can't hesitate.
0: The hard part about concussion is it's not something you can prevent or strengthen or
1: yeah.
0: do better. I mean, I wear a cue collar, which
1: yeah,
0: I think...
1: Yeah, you really like that.
0: I'm willing to give anything a go, you know? I don't know. I think the fear factor affects my mental health. Because, you know, you talk to your parents about it. My dad's like, if you get one more, I'm really not sure how okay with you keeping play. Because, you know.
1: For sure. My parents said that to me, too. They were like, you need to go back and you must love it. Like, you can't mm-hmm. be hard on yourself mentally. Like, I was sophomore year. They're like, we want you to go back because you love it. Because if you don't and you get hurt again, then why did you do it?
0: Right.
1: And it's like...
0: And you don't want to be filled with regret. And, like...
1: Yeah.
0: I'm definitely that type of person where, like, I don't want to have regrets. Like,
1: mm-mm.
0: I really live by that. So, I don't know. I try to play it every day, but I'm very cautious about it.
1: Like, well, yeah. And then, like, you'll get a shot in the head, and I'm like...
0: yeah. And I always, like, close my eyes. And like,
1: I see you do that.
0: Because I've had so many. I know what it feels like.
1: Mm.
0: I can... pretty much immediately tell when it's not good.
1: Okay, interesting.
0: I, like, get a feeling in my head, and my... I usually, like, very briefly, like, get a little bit of stars in my vision, and, like, I blink it out, and I'm like, okay, I'm... think I'm gonna go step out.
1: Yeah.
0: If it's just a brief hit, I'm like, okay, I think I'm fine. Like,
1: yeah.
0: I pretty much know, which is scary, that, like, I can... physically feel it that quickly.
1: Yeah, I agree. Like, my knee, like, I know so much about my knee, and it's, like, crazy. Like, when Ashby went down, like, I was asking her, like, where does it hurt, blah, blah, mm-hmm. blah, because, like, I just know at this point, like, where things are in your leg, and, like, mm-hmm. it's, like, weird, because I'm in tune to myself, but I'm in tune to others.
0: Totally. I think that comes with playing together, too.
1: Yeah.
0: I mean, I'm... like, sometimes I worry about others more than I worry about myself, for sure. Because I'm like when Ashley went down, I was like,

0: oh gosh, I really don't want her to be hurt. Yeah. Like, I hope she's mm-hmm. okay. Like, and she's a tough cookie. Like, she doesn't complain.
1: Yeah, no. She's like, I'm fine. And it's like.
0: But that's all of us. Nope, I'm fine. I'm fine. Mm-hmm. You're like, yeah, but are you?
1: Yeah.
0: Like, whatever it is, physically, mentally, we all say we're fine. That's everyone's favorite word, so.
1: Yeah.
0: Like, get it off. Like, actually, I don't really want to talk about it. Yep, I'm good. I'll be back. Give me tomorrow, you know?
1: Yeah. It's interesting, because, like, hearing that, like, freshman and sophomore year on our team, it feels like that's, like, the most struggle bus years, mm-hmm. which is so interesting, because, like, freshman year, I loved it. Like, I was having, like, great connections, and then, like, sophomore year came, and I, like, put the pressure on myself to, like, match and, like, do better, and, like, I was in my head of, like, not being, like, good enough, but then also being scared that everyone on the team hated me, like, for, like, having those stats and, like, just not being able to, like, connect with you guys off the field. Like, there was just, like, so much fear in my brain, and I had deeply considered quitting at the end of that year.
0: Yeah, I remember that.
1: The coaching we were receiving also wasn't probably what I needed at that time.
0: I don't think so. I mean, I think having the right environment is really key, and, like, that goes along with the people in it.
1: Yeah.
0: I'm actually doing my senior, like,
1: capstone
0: for psychology, and I'm researching how do emotionally supportive leaders create more effective teams.
1: Oh, yeah.
0: And I think, like, yes.
1: The answer is yes.
0: I think they do, whether it's caring about you as a person or even just understanding what you need from your leader at that moment.
1: We all have different ways of responding to things. Like, some people do need the sugar coating. Some people want it plain and simple. Some people want a compliment sandwich. And it's like, as a leader or, like, a coach, you have to keep that in mind, which is hard to do when you have, now our team is 30 people.
0: We've got a big team, but it also takes a large amount of emotional intelligence.
1: Yes.
0: And that takes, sometimes people are more naturally gifted with it.
1: Yeah.
0: But it also takes practice.
1: Oh, yeah.
0: And I think, personally, with our coach, I have seen the growth.
1: I agree.
0: From freshman year to now.
1: 1,000%.
0: And I tell the new freshmen all the time, like, I really want to make sure you guys are good and, like, not doing what so many of us did freshman year.
1: Yeah.
0: I was like, guys, it's night and day. Like, it is night and day. I know they shouldn't, like, compare to something they don't even know.
1: Exactly. But it has definitely changed, especially after our sophomore year. Like,
0: well, it had to.
1: It had to. But I deeply kind of just, like, respect the fact that she, like,
0: no, I do too,
1: stepped back, looked at what was going on, and it's like, because it's also hard when it's a team full of women, because we just, like, it's like, I hear about, like, how they do it on, like, a men's team, and it's like, that
0: well, we communicate to each other just very differently. I don't know, I wish, I don't know, maybe women are, like, definitely, I don't think we aren't this way, but I don't think we're conditioned to be this way. But, like men can, like, scream at each other and be like,
1: and not take it personally.
0: What the fuck are you doing? Like, and then go home and
1: dab up and, like, go out together.
0: Yeah, have a pizza at home and just be like, whatever. But I think on our team, we would have a much harder time with that. And we do.
1: Yeah.
0: Like, people get mad at each other and be like, well, you said this to me. I'm like, yeah, but
1: I've learned to just brush it off.
0: You have to.
1: Because it's like, certain people, I know that that's how they talk in the high-stress environments, and you cannot take it personally. Because, like, I've done that where it's like, hey, like, this happened. They're like, what? Like, they've already moved on. And it's like, okay, like, I need to learn to, like, just move, like, on.
0: Kind of respect that
1: part and, of it. Like, that's, like, a hard thing to, like, uncondition yourself into doing. Because, like, I used to be, like, very sensitive to that kind of stuff, but you can't.
0: You can't. You're going to beat yourself up, honestly.
1: And that's going to lead to, like, mentally ruining your game. Yeah. And, like, you just can't have that. Especially in a team sport. Because it's, like, we're all relying on each other to help each other. And, like, if one person, like, kind of falls off, like, it just doesn't work.
0: Yeah.
1: But, and yeah, like, weirdly enough, last year was probably my favorite year of lacrosse, even though I wasn't playing.
0: I think it provides you a really good, like, bird's eye view.
1: That, and it just, like, allowed me to, like, step back and

0: mentally reassess a lot of things, and also then now start bonding with you guys. Because, mm-hmm. like, beforehand, I hadn't, like, I don't know. Like, it just, like, allowed me, instead of focusing on the field, I was very focused on, like, how are you today?
1: Yeah, and,
0: like,
1: human connection.
0: Yeah. And, like, even though I wasn't playing, like, it just was so much fun. Because then I was celebrating you guys on, like, the sidelines and, like, being able to, like, be there if, like, you guys needed water. Like, mm-hmm. But it was so interesting how, like, timing worked, because I heavily wanted to leave. And then when I found out about my knee, I was like, okay, well, no, I want to still be surrounded by this while going through it.
1: I think also, like, just that, like, it's nice to be around people who understand what it's like. I mean, we've got other girls who've done the same thing to your knee, but also just, like, you can understand, like, oh my God, I bet you miss it. Like, I want you to be here with us. I know it's hard for you.
0: Yeah, and, like, especially with that, hearing from, like, the other side of, like, we can't wait for you to come back. Like, that in itself does insane amounts, because it's, like, you question of, like, do people find value in me being here?
1: Right,
0: it's, like,
1: right.
0: We do.
1: Yeah,
0: like, we all find value in everyone being there, and it's, like, it's, that's just, like, so nice to know, so it's, like, I wish, like, I think we should do a better job of, like, that on our team. Just in general, like, injured or not, just being, I'm so happy you're here. Like,
1: yeah.
0: Because, like, that goes a really long way, especially if somebody's in their head or...
1: I mean, I love Goalie Nation because I really think that we have a supportive environment for each other. And it's funny because technically it's the most competitive position on the field because only one of us can play at a time.
0: Yeah.
1: That is something that I come back to a lot, where I'm like, and the best one's going to play.
0: Yeah.
1: It's not like you're not getting a sub, Mm-mm. you know, like you're going to play because you're the best one. But that's, we all want the best one there.
0: Yeah. And that's interesting.
1: We really want the best person, like, there.
0: You're, in my opinion, that position is the most mentally hard. Because like, when it goes in, you're like, oh my God, that's my fault. But sometimes it's just a really great shot.
1: And you have to kind of separate that. I've learned that. I'm like, you have to separate, like, that it went in almost to, like, you can't focus that it went in. You're focused on the next one. So, like, once that one's in, okay, move on.
0: Yeah.
1: I'm a big believer in, like, having a reset word. So, like, sometimes I use the same one. Sometimes I come up with something different. Like, last year I said sky.
0: Oh, period.
1: Like, random. Like,
0: it's just sometimes it needs to be random.
1: No, I was like, I don't need any, like, for a while, I was like, I just need to, like, think of something else. And I, like, looked up and I was like, well, there's a sky. So, sky it is. And then last year I was having a hard time because I felt like I had my hopes really high. I was like, oh, I ended sophomore year such a high on playtime. And then I expected junior kind of to go similarly. And then we had Cam come in.
0: Transferred.
1: And she's awesome.
0: We love Cam.
1: And she deserved to be on that field for sure. But I was like, damn.
0: 100%. It's a hard pill to swallow.
1: Yeah. And then you're sitting there and you're like, the hard thing is once you get that chance to go in, you're like, well,
0: oh my God. You're like, oh my God, I have to make the most of it.
1: This is my 15 minutes of fame.
0: Yeah.
1: This is it. So in that sense, I switched my word to power. That was my reset word. Or when I was feeling stuck, I'd say power, because I would say I have the power to have a good time. I have the power to make these saves. And I have the power to support my teammates.
0: Wait, period. I love that.
1: So I'm always like, I have the power to have fun. I have the power to support myself.
0: Because a lot of what we do is in our control. Like, the attitude we have, like, all of that. But I agree. It's a hard pill to swallow, because I remember sophomore year when Ella came in. That one was hard. Because then we went from a very team-based team to ball hog.
1: Yeah, and that was a very individualistic player.
0: But still, like, I had expected sophomore year to go, like, the same as, like, like you had said, and that was just, like, a hard, like...
1: And you can't argue that she wasn't good.
0: Oh, no.
1: See, that's the thing.
0: Is, like, I knew it was going in the net.
1: And, like, as athletes, you're like, well, she is really good.
0: Yeah.
1: And, like, I feel that way, where I'm like, yeah, I want to be on that field, but I also want to do what's right for the team, and she's really good, but, like, I want to do what's right for me, because the more I don't play, the more I feel less good about myself, and I don't think I'm worth it.
0: And that's why I feel like team sports have so many different mental layers than, like, let's say, I'm trying to think about, like, tennis.

0: versus us, we're like, well,
1: you do have a chance.
0: We almost feel like it should be equal playing time, but it's not.
1: Mm-hmm.
0: But it's like a different level, so you kind of think there should be different rules?
1: You know what? Yeah, because, like, I know a lot of people that went D1 for my club team, and that was very true. Like, mm-hmm. they didn't touch till now, mm-hmm. and they're doing great. And it's like...
0: But that was the standard. Mm-hmm. They knew that going in. For us, we didn't have a standard.
1: No, and I remember when I came in, it was like, this is D3. My goal is to start, because that mm-hmm. is obtainable mm-hmm. at this level. And we've seen it
0: yeah.
1: multiple times.
0: I mean, I always think, I hate to be this way, but at least I feel like in our experience, what was decided freshman year, it doesn't change a whole lot from that point.
1: I think it's gotten better.
0: I think there's room for growth, but...
1: I agree. But what I do appreciate about it is it does keep everyone on their toes and, like, continually getting better.
0: Yeah.
1: And, like, no, like, there's no room for, like, slacking off. Because I do think that, like, playing time, I think she's gotten better at it being earned.
0: No, I think so. I think it's, like this whole conversation is about, it's all mental.
1: Yeah.
0: Are you willing to push yourself? Mm-hmm. One. You also, I mean, I had to ask myself, I truly had to ask myself, how much am I willing to give?
1: Yeah.
0: And once I decided that I'm only going to give what feels good for me,
1: mm-hmm.
0: that's all I want. Like, we're going back to this run test, right?
1: Like, oh my God.
0: The fucking beast of the run test. I'm a goalie. It's hard. I don't even get to run at practice. Like,
1: yeah. Like, because you guys start warming up before we even warm up.
0: Right. And then if, like, we do the conditioning with the team, of course, but you guys do drills all day. You guys are running back and forth. You're playing 1v1s. We're standing still. We don't get that extra cardio. So it's like, how much am I willing to put in on Tuesday, Thursday? Yeah. How much? I have to decide that and see how much I want. How much do I want it and how much do I care? Yeah. And how much is my mental health worth it?
1: I'm interested to see if she really does stick with the pass to play. Because she has said that in the past, and that does not equal what playing time does. Because I remember she said something very similar sophomore year, and that did not reflect via for me or, like, other people.
0: Mm-hmm.
1: And I know that has happened in the past. Mm-hmm. So I'm interested to see. But that run test is the source of my anxiety right now.
0: I'm right there with you.
1: Because I have been out. Well, now thankfully I'm back. And I'm so happy, but I was out for 14 months not yeah. running. And it's very hard to get that back. And I was working all summer on it, but it just doesn't feel like enough.
0: No, it never feels like enough. I'm the same way.
1: I'm just in the back of my head thinking, like, oh my God, people think I'm not trying. Because it's like, I can't pass it right now.
0: But I don't think anyone's thinking that, because we beat ourselves up, obviously, because yeah. I'm like, I trained all summer. Trained all summer, and I'm still not there yet.
1: I'm halfway.
0: Halfway. And I'm kind of like, I'm not there yet.
1: Yeah, that's why I said, right now, I'm not passing it. Yeah.
0: And I, from now to February, we can get there. Like,
1: you should let me know when you do Tuesday, Thursday stuff.
0: Yeah, I'm pretty much open all day.
1: Oh, okay.
0: Like, I only have 8:30 to 9:45. In the morning. So
1: wow.
0: Yeah, I'm pretty flexible. But because I usually go in the afternoon when it's a little cooler.
1: Okay.
0: Like 4, 5.
1: I have class.
0: I can go anytime.
1: Yeah, we should definitely text about that, because the hardest part is when I'm alone is yeah. pushing myself, because
0: I don't know. Sometimes it's funny because I literally told our assistant coach, Sophia,
1: mm-hmm.
0: I was like, I think I have stage fright. Like, I genuinely think I have stage fright, because I'm training by myself. Like, I'm usually on the field by myself because
1: mm-hmm.
0: whatever. That's just how it is. And I'm running, and I'll get 6, 8 on time by myself. Get to practice, I get major anxiety. My breathing starts to be crazy. I see everybody else. I don't know what my pace is anymore, because I'm like, maybe I should keep up with someone else. And then I tire out and I can't finish it.
1: Interesting.
0: I genuinely think I have stage fright, like when I get around everybody else.
1: For me, it's quite the opposite. Because for me, it's like, I'm a very competitive person. And when I, like, see other people, it, like, energizes me more to do more.
0: Because
1: it's like, I'll pick someone out that I know is, like, very well conditioned, and if I'm sticking with them, I'm like, you can do one more. Mm-hmm.

0: is like the thing. But when I'm alone, the ease to give up is just so...
1: Oh, it's so easy.
0: Easy. And my brain is like, you can't do more. But you can.
1: You can. I don't know. Maddie on our team is a great... She's a great person to help push you. Yeah. For sure. She is a... She's a beast. She's very mentally tough, which is really awesome. And, like, I trained with her the other day. She had me doing a workout. I was like, why the hell are we doing this? This is terrible.
0: What did you do?
1: Oh, my God. It was, like, we did... What was it? Okay, so we did 3 100s, 3 200s, 3 300s, 3 200s, 3 100s. So we, like, did ladders basically up and down, but, like, sets. And, like, how we did it, which was nice, Maddie was like, okay, like, I'm going to go first, and then when I finish my rep, you start. So we, like, staggered it.
0: That.
1: So we got a little break. But I was like, we did, like, 2 miles of sprints. And I was like, I never would have done this by myself. Like,
0: yeah.
1: That way, it's really helpful. But it's just when I get to that, the test, like, pass to play, like. It's so extreme. It feels very intimidating.
0: I'm sure I'll feel different in the spring, but, like, right now with fall, it's, like, I'm telling myself, like, this is to help you.
1: It is to help. And it's supposed to be good for us. I just don't like running, so.
0: I get very frustrated because I know that in the past I would have been able to do it, and it's just, like, frustrating.
1: But you're in a different stage of life. You're in a different stage of life, and you gotta remember that. Like you just said, you were off for 14 months. Like, you can't magically get back to where you were. You can't. And I was thinking the same thing. Like, yeah, if you would have told me to do this sophomore season, hell yeah, I could have done that. Because I was in a different shape, different form of life. I wasn't training weights like I train now. Because I'm trying to be strong now.
0: Yeah.
1: My cardio isn't as important to me anymore for this position. I'm like, I want to be as strong as possible. Because when I get hit, I don't want to fall. When I... I'm in this position. I don't want to...
0: I don't think y'all should have to get 12.
1: Me neither, but...
0: I really disagree with that.
1: Yeah, I don't know. I kind of talked to the captains about it, and I was like, I don't know if I feel comfortable going to our coach.
0: Yeah.
1: Because I don't think that we communicate well.
0: Real.
1: But I've accepted that as a limitation of ours. So I'm like, maybe you guys could... spread the word up the ladder.
0: Yeah. That's why we have our captains.
1: Yeah. And I don't know. And like, I ran for captain and I didn't get it. And I think that was such a blessing.
0: I remember heavily debating that last year too, like putting myself in there. But I was coming like off the injury. So I was like, and I was going through my brain of like everything else on my plate. And I was like, would that add to my love of it or make it even more stressful? And I went, it's not worth it for me. Yeah. And I knew we would have other people that are great for that role. So I was like, you know what? I'm good. Mm-hmm. Like, I can lead in my own way and, like, all those things. And I know that about myself. And I knew that from last year, being on the sidelines and having a very different role.
1: I mean, you were so supportive and, like, brought the energy up and did the little things that, you know, maybe the players, like, who were playing might have forgotten about. And it was like, thanks for picking up that slack.
0: Yeah.
1: You know, like, we all appreciated it. And, like, I felt the same way where I was like, I kind of went, I'm going to put in everybody else's hands.
0: Yeah.
1: I'm gonna run.
0: Period.
1: If I win, I will make the most of that position for my teammates. If I don't win, I will make the most of being a teammate on that level. And I think it worked out so well because I honestly think it would have damaged some of my closest friendships because I think I would have disagreed with a lot of things and I'm very bad at biting my tongue and I was like, you know what, I'm much better at being everyone's like teammate and friend rather than teammate, friend and captain. I don't think I need that third layer.
0: That's like a hard layer to add.
1: Yeah, I think that would have been hard for me and like I'd much rather be the one that, you know, I feel, like, grateful that so many people on this team say, like, they feel comfortable coming to me as, like, one of their friends. Like, I don't know if I feel comfortable talking to the captains yet, but I think I could talk to you because you're a senior. And I'm like, aww. I would love to be that senior for you. And if you feel like you want to talk to the captains, like, we can do that together, you know? Or if you want to talk to a coach, we can do that together, so.
0: I love being able to

0: float.
1: Because,
0: like, I think there's a lot of value in that. Sometimes I do wish, like, I had a singular person that I'm close with. But that means, like, you put me in a room with any of them or put me in a teammate date with anyone, we're going to be fine.
1: Yeah, no, that's me,
0: and
1: too.
0: And it's like, well, you're really close with a lot of people on the team, too.
1: Yeah, but I float. Like, I try to be close with as many people as I can slash, like, enjoy. Like, I'm just like, hey, you're fine. Like, you're cool.
0: Yeah, like, these the new freshmen too, I was like a little like, I'm not gonna have much to connect with, but they're so funny.
1: They're sweet girls. And I don't know how you feel about this, but I was like, gosh, like last year's team culture was so good to me. It was amazing.
0: Yes.
1: And I was like, gosh, I wish it could stay the same. I was like, I wish we could get 2 years with the same team to like ultimately develop, if that makes sense.
0: Yeah, I agree.
1: I know that's not how it works, because new freshmen come every year.
0: Every year is different.
1: Which I guess is also cool, but I'm very curious to see how the team culture stays the same or shifts.
0: So far, sorry, I keep yawning.
1: No, that's okay. It's okay.
0: It's for me right now, it feels pretty similar. But I think it's, we're also trying to figure out, like, where people fall. And it's also hard because, like, everybody either leaves early for practice or comes late. Fall is so hard.
1: Yeah, fall is hard. I don't know. I feel like I don't know the freshmen super well yet.
0: Yeah.
1: I mean, they seem really nice. And, like, from speaking to, like, the sophomores, they seem to have spent, like, a good amount of time with them. They're like, oh, they're really nice. Really cool. So, which is awesome. But I don't know. As a senior, sometimes I'm like, wow.
0: Yeah.
1: Like, you guys are freshmen. Yeah. And I'm a senior. Like,
0: it's like, wow. And then you're kind of like, I'm only going to know you for a year. And it's like, but that's why I like put myself out to like drive them to like the beach
1: when we
0: do stuff, because it's like, this is when I would get to know them.
1: And especially like living close by, we're like, no, I'll just swing by and get you.
0: Yeah,
1: like it's not a big deal
0: because I'm at the K, so it's like I'm really close and like,
1: yeah, I'm down the street. I'm like, y'all, literally anytime, like,
0: yeah,
1: come over. You can do our you can do your laundry, like, whatever you want to do.
0: Literally, send your packages there. Like,
1: yeah, that's what Cam would do all last semester. She was like, I don't like the mailroom. Can I just start sending my mail to your house? And I was like,
0: wait, period.
1: Yeah, like, I'll just bring it in and tell me when you are
0: coming.
1: Want
0: it, yeah.
1: I was like, actually, the door's
0: pretty much unlocked.
1: I was like, the door's never locked. So, actually, you could just come in. Like,
0: well, I remember that when you were like, come grab the bubbler, and I just walked into your house.
1: Yeah, I was like, guys, like... It's a roommate issue. We have different opinions on locking the doors, but we've compromised, and it's like,
0: that's funny.
1: Yeah, it's always like, well, we should lock all the doors. And
0: if that's your biggest issue as a roommate,
1: Mia's like, well, I want the back door unlocked. I'm like, okay, that's fine. Why don't we leave the back door unlocked and the front door has to be locked?
0: Well, but, yeah, that dang. Makes sense.
1: Well, anyways, tangent, but
0: that's funny.
1: Well, we all get along, so I'm just open.
0: Yeah,
1: try to be the team in general. I just want everyone to be friends.
0: Literally.
1: Like, we're stuck together. Because I know there's some apprehension about, like, girl, like, some of the sophomores were talking to me and being like, I'm a little nervous for the new freshmen. Like, I feel like it's going to mess up the environment.
0: It's their first time.
1: And I was like, you guys are freshmen last, there's new freshmen every year, and you have to adjust. You have to adjust. And I was like, and also, you're stuck together.
0: Yeah.
1: Spring comes around, you guys remember how much we were together in the spring.
0: Yeah.
1: Like,
0: holy,
1: you are together all the time,
0: especially when we go on our trip.
1: I hope that's fun.
0: Are we going to Oregon? She picks the most like nothing to do places.
1: I know, but we don't have the money to do anything anyway.
0: That's
1: so
0: true.
1: Loki, get me in and out of there. Like,
0: yeah, especially this one, it looks like, because we have games here and then we go and then we come back like super quickly.
1: And that means we're gonna practice throughout the week too. And for my mental health, I loved the break last year.
0: I did too.
1: It was like, what, 3 days?
0: Yeah, but that 3 days...
1: healing.
0: It
1: was... so healing.
0: And I wasn't even playing, and I needed it.
1: No.
0: Like...
1: I need to think about everything else besides lacrosse. Like, I need to relax. I need to just...
0: It's...
1: 3 days.
0: And...
1: no school. No nothing.
0: That's why I can't... I'm always torn as if she gives us enough mental health days. Because she only gives one per person, correct? Why, yes, the one day can be very helpful. I do wonder, though, like, what two would do.
1: Yeah, I'm curious about that, too. I remember

0: being very, very stressed about, like, is this the day to use my mental health day?
1: Yeah.
0: Is this the chosen one? Am I going to regret that I chose it beforehand? But...
1: And thankfully, it doesn't count if you're sick.
0: No.
1: Like, if you're like, I can't come because I'm sick.
0: And to be honest, I think we've come to the relationship with our coach that if you really need another day...
1: Yeah.
0: I think we're...
1: I think we can talk about that.
0: I think we can talk about that.
1: Figure that out.
0: You got to be vulnerable and, like, kind of express yourself, but I don't think it would... be an end-all be-all.
1: No.
0: But I will say this. I took this as a really great sign for me last year as I never used my mental health day last year.
1: Period.
0: As in the previous years, I was like...
1: Yeah.
0: I was like, no, I need this day so bad. But I think, like, new position, new, like, mindset, having fun, just... I was like, no, I'm okay.
1: Yeah.
0: Like, I don't need it. I'm like actually okay. And
1: that's interesting because, like, in the past for me, it was like, you need to push through in order to be mentally strong. So I've never used one in the 4 years, but mostly as a way of being like, I didn't use one because I toughed it out.
0: Mm.
1: I probably should have.
0: Yeah. Used it. I don't know. I mean, when against the world, she's always like, don't plan out the day to use your mental health day.
1: We plan.
0: I plan. But that helps my mental health.
1: Yeah.
0: Having something to look
1: forward to. Yes.
0: You know, if it was a... Shit. I mean, you know, she was always like, if you use your mental health day the day before a game, you're not playing.
1: Yeah.
0: Which is stressful. But, you know, I'm going to be honest. I knew I wasn't fucking playing. I was not touching the field. I hadn't touched the field in 2.5 years. I used my mental health day... down on Friday.
1: Whatever you want.
0: I didn't have class on Friday. I was like, I'm going to the beach, enjoying my sunset, and having a nice time.
1: Period.
0: Because that's good for my mental health.
1: Yeah.
0: And then, girl, I knew I wasn't going in on that Saturday against CMS. I knew.
1: And I guess that's the thing is, like...
0: You gotta be realistic.
1: Yeah. And, like... I don't know. Yeah.
0: That's something I definitely have started doing. I'm like, you know what? Let's be realistic here.
1: Especially as we enter, like, our last year and, like, I've been saying, I've said this to myself lately of, like, I love this sport. It's my last year. I want to have fun with my last year. But I'm also looking forward to, like, moving on to the next part of my life.
0: I was going to say, do you see lacrosse being part of your life post-grad, like, in any shape or form?
1: No. And I don't know if it's because I know what life is without it. I've experienced it 3 times now.
0: Mm-hmm.
1: And I know who I am outside of it. And that's why I'm, like, okay with it ending. But also why I'm wanting to put in 110% and, like, have so much fun and, like, leave it all out there.
0: Yeah.
1: Is because I know, like, maybe coaching, but I don't even know. Like, I get weird around kids. I get frustrated.
0: Mm-hmm.
1: And maybe that is something I should work on, like, patience and whatever, but, like...
0: But if it's not your thing, it's not your thing.
1: I don't think it is. And, like, I could see a lot of our teammates coaching after the fact. But I'm excited to move on to the next whatever, because, like, this has been a part of my life for... What?
0: Ever?
1: Ever. Like...
0: No, I started playing when I was 7.
1: What grade is that? I always know what grade I started. I never, like, know the age.
0: First, second grade?
1: Yeah, I started around 3rd.
0: Okay, yeah. Like, we've all been playing our whole life. I definitely worry about the identity crisis I'm going to have.
1: Text me.
0: Yeah. I worry about the identity crisis I'm going to have post-grad.
1: I'm definitely going to stay, like, active.
0: I love being active. I'm going to have to find a new thing to...
1: keep myself.
0: Train for, maybe.
1: Yeah.
0: I'm definitely not... I don't see myself as a marathoner.
1: You.
0: Or a half marathoner.
1: Like...
0: But,
1: I think we both are in the same position of loving lifting. Like,
0: yeah.
1: That will never go away for me.
0: I've always loved that. So, I'll lift. I don't know, maybe, like, try 5Ks. I've always thought about a Hyrox, if you know what a Hyrox is.
1: You would not catch me doing that.
0: Okay, I think it could be a really fun challenge.
1: Oh, yeah,
0: know.
1: Go for it.
0: Like, a lot of running, but, like, I think I might need one thing that's, like, hey, remember, like, if you, this is why you went to the gym today.
1: Yeah.
0: You're gonna, I mean, it makes me feel good,
1: Because otherwise, I could see it being easy to, like, stop going, because if, like, you don't have something you're working towards.
0: Yeah, I mean,
1: but
0: I know, like, Abby, our previous teammate, who's no longer plays with us, she struggles with

0: She's like, I mean, I go to the gym because it's good for me and I like the way I feel after, but she's like, if I skip a week,
1: the world isn't going to end. Whereas if we skip a week, it shows.
0: Yeah. Yeah. But she's also like, I don't know, like my body shows for it too. I'm not as strong. I'm not as fast. So it's like, I'm like, but you're not.
1: You don't need to
0: be. You don't need to be. Exactly. You're not, like, you're not training to do this. And I think that's okay.
1: Yeah.
0: That's going to be interesting to see how we develop though. Like lifting wise and stuff. Like when we're in the weight room by ourselves, we're like, why am I doing this again?
1: But I think it's interesting that, like, we all know, like, there's a mental health step after we graduate in terms of, like, letting it go. Because I was talking to Maddie about it, and she's like, I don't know what I'm going to do without it. And it's like,
0: she eats, sleeps, breathes lacrosse, too.
1: Yeah. And, like, we all probably do, but in very different levels now.
0: And
1: freshman year, I would say we were all very even. Now, like, I told Coach ahead of time, like, hey, I will be missing this game for set. Sorry. But freshman year, I would have been shitting my pants. I would have been like, I cannot miss this.
0: Well, you probably would have rearranged your entire class schedule and set schedule and everything just to make sure you could be there. It's not worth it.
1: No.
0: Not worth it.
1: I'm sorry. I'm about to enter an industry that is immensely difficult.
0: That's going to be a whole new mental challenge for you.
1: Like, I need all I can get.
0: Yeah.
1: I'm sorry. Like,
0: but that's realistic. Again, going back to, like, what matters to you right now.
1: Yeah.
0: And that matters to you right now.
1: And, like, honestly, I'm shocked I'm not missing more. I thought I was going to miss way more, but, and I told her way in advance.
0: That's what
1: and
0: you
1: she
0: know.
1: Was like, thank you. And so it's like, and I think it's like a game against Oxy. And it's like,
0: I mean, it'd be a fun game to be at because, like,
1: yeah,
0: everybody could
1: I'm
0: going to
1: feel bad I won't be there. But, like, and like,
0: but we'll all be happy that you're pursuing something else that matters, you know?
1: Hence, student athlete.
0: Right. Exactly. And just, I don't know. I am looking forward to post-grad. I'm also nervous.
1: Oh, so nervous.
0: Transparently, my mental health currently is probably not the best it's been. I am so stressed with grad school apps. And
1: you're going to grad school?
0: Yeah, I want to be a therapist.
1: Wait, I didn't know this.
0: Yeah.
1: Because you're psych, right?
0: Mm-hmm. So I'm applying to master's to be a marriage and family therapist.
1: Wait, fire.
0: So I'm really
1: excited. You're going to eat with that, dude. Because I remember we would just randomly have conversations freshman year, and I'm like, this girl is so wise.
0: Like, thank you. I hope that the admissions people think that.
1: Where are you applying?
0: I love SoCal, so I don't really want to leave.
1: Fire.
0: But my vision is San Diego is like my next place.
1: Love.
0: Never really spent any time there, but
1: same.
0: I have a vision that's for me,
1: which
0: is exactly how I chose here. So I'm kind of just going with my gut.
1: Not always.
0: But I'm applying to SDSU and USD down there, University of San Diego. Those would probably be my top two choices, but I'm applying here at Chapman as well.
1: Right.
0: And then I'm also applying to Cal State Long Beach.
1: Okay.
0: So low-key, kind of local, I guess.
1: But, like, I'm proud of you for doing that.
0: Thanks. That's challenging in itself. It's just, like, gosh. And the amount of self-reflection that goes into writing these personal statements.
1: Oh, my God. I forgot, like, you would have to, like, do that again.
0: Oh, my God. I haven't used my brain like that in a long time. And I'm like, wow.
1: And it, wow. But the different anxieties we had as freshmen to now is insane.
0: I know, and it's funny because I'm trying to think of, like, I've got all this stuff I want to talk about for these applications. I'm like, I've got all these social identities, like, I'm an athlete, I'm a student, I'm a daughter, I'm a friend, like, et cetera, a twin, et cetera, et cetera, et cetera, like, but what do I talk about? And, like, what's my through line? Like, I have so many things in my life that matter to me that are hard and easy and fun, but, like, what do you talk about? And I find that very hard to do in under 500 words.
1: It's so challenging. Let me know if you need help. Or, like, if you want someone to, like, read something.
0: I'm trying to think of, like, the best way to do it. But I'm trying to maybe get, like, friends and teammates and everything to be, like, if you could describe me or... Why do you think I'd make a good therapist? Like, to you? Or what experiences do you have that made me stand out to you? Because it's harder to think back on those things and it might be easier for me to just...
1: Different perspective.
0: Yeah, and, like, gather
1: other... That's, like, really good. Definitely do that.
0: My brother said this.
1: Also,
0: my mom
1: said
0: this.
1: Also, we need to begin wrapping up.
0: Oh, no problem.
1: But you're good. Continue.

0: Yeah.
1: I was just like, yeah, good to get other people's insight. Easier getting people tell you about yourself than thinking about yourself.
0: Oh, 1,000%. So. I remember having that issue just doing college apps.
1: Mm-hmm.
0: But
1: all different mental health challenges.
0: Every year it's different.
1: Mm-hmm.
0: Like every year you're becoming a new person in college, and that's like insane, and it's like awesome, but like terrifying.
1: Oh my god. It's terrifying, but think back to like how far we've come though.
0: Oh my god. The like growth, like between me doing a run test freshman year versus now, like I just go out there, I'm like, I'm gonna do my best. Versus freshman year, I would be like throwing up. I couldn't eat. Like it wrecked my day. Like, and now it's just like, hey, I tried my best.
1: Yeah.
0: I did a personal best. Like, I got six. And I'm proud of myself.
1: And then moving on. And then 2 weeks from now, let's hope you get 7.
0: Yep.
1: No, like, I'm definitely like, my mindset is, let's give 100% every day, and my 100% can look different every day.
0: 1,000%. And I think that's even come out of our coach's mouth.
1: Yeah.
0: So.
1: Shit, maybe I told her.
0: Maybe.
1: Maybe I told her that, but.
0: Thank you so much for coming.
1: Thanks for having
0: me. This was like such an insightful conversation.
1: It was so fun. I really enjoyed it. I love this stuff.
0: Well, I hope everybody that's either listening or not have a fantabulous Friday. And we will see you next week.

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1: In Chapman Radio, we play whatever we want. 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
2: I like that.
3: I'm sorry. Are you crying? God, that's pathetic.
4: Let him know.
3: Man, you gotta pick yourself up.
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3: Because you look good. And I wouldn't just say that.

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You can find us on Instagram at Chapman Radio. Tell your mother, your father, your dog, and your cat. 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

0: It's another smooth sailing Friday morning here on Chatham and Yacht Rock Radio. It's October 2nd, 2026. Daniel Kaufman alongside Captain Lucas, as always.
1: Yeah, hey, Dan. And, you know, it's another exciting weekend. Not only do we have another opportunity to alleviate everyone's poor souls with some beautiful yacht rock and just enjoy the next hour of beautiful, beautiful 70s through 80s music, but it's the family homecoming here at Chatham this week as well. So if you're listening in and you're local here to Orange, you're a student at Chatham, hey, get out. You know, there's a lot of events going on. Every college is having an open house. It's the 1976 50th year anniversary for alumni. So, hey, 5 decades of memory, you know, maybe 3 decades of music that we'll listen to in the next couple hours. And we're excited to be here once again on Chatham Radio.
0: Very exciting indeed, Lucas. An exciting weekend here for Chatham, and we're happy to kick off your weekend.
1: Oh, yeah.
0: Here on this beautiful Friday morning.
1: Mm-hmm.
0: It's hot, though.
1: Wouldn't have it. Oh, my God. It's perfect temperature to go to the beach.
0: Oh, yeah.
1: To go hit some yacht rock.

0: I go crazy. The 1977 classic from the man himself, Paul Davison. A bit of a maybe more romantic song in Yacht Rock to start us off here on Chapman Yacht Rock Radio. And I really wouldn't have it any other way. And, you know, the story behind I Go Crazy is, you know, of a man who unexpectedly runs into his ex-girlfriend and realizes something that maybe a handful of us can relate to, realizes that he is still in love with her. So, hey, it's a beautiful weekend. It's a beautiful Friday. And, you know, Paul Davis realizing, hey, I'm still in love with her. So, hey, I mean, a romantic start to this episode of Chapman Yacht Rock Radio.
1: Yeah, we've had a very, you know, smooth sailing, chill morning.
0: Right.
1: You know, sometimes, you know, we try to start it off with like a, you know, high beat.
0: Mm-hmm.
1: Show, get everyone in the mood, but you know what? It's, you know, we're feeling the chill vibes today.
0: Because and that's the beautiful dichotomy, really, of Yacht Rock, is that there's, you have your Ride Like the Winds, you know,
1: right,
0: you have your big hitters, and then you have I Go Crazy by Paul Davis. So, hey, that's the beautiful side of Yacht Rock, is that it's got everything that could be asked of.
1: Everything you can ask of while still being compact into a subcategory of soft rock, where you just feel like you're riding the smooth waves.
0: Oh, yeah.
1: Getting the cool breeze.
0: Mm-hmm.
1: And doing some magic.

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1: Yeah, now you know. 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

0: New Kid in Town by the Eagles, the 1976 classic of a song. And another example, you know, that even though you as a band might not be known for yacht rock, you can still have some of the standout songs in the genre, right, Dan?
1: Right. You know, the Eagles, you know, obviously most known for Hotel California, but they're really more of like a soft rock, almost country type band. So you don't really hear them enter the yacht rock realm too much, but I think New Kid in Town is universally pretty much recognized as a yacht rock song, which is interesting for a band like Eagles.
0: Mm-hmm. Yeah, not too. They're not. I prefer, you know, and this might break a couple hearts out there, but the Gypsy Kings version of Hotel California.
1: Oh, really? Oh yeah. I do. You know, yeah.
0: Absolutely.
1: I know you,
0: you know
1: do
0: I
1: love
0: that
1: it.
0: One.
1: Yeah. I hear you playing that all the time.
0: All the time. So, yeah. But funny enough, you know, this next song by Michael McDonald. We got a bit of a story a little bit beforehand from breaking news, actually. We're being reporters today.
1: Yeah, I know.
0: On Yacht Rock. Dan, take it away.
1: Yeah, we're mixing our broadcast majors into radio here.
0: There you go.
1: You know, this was posted by the ABC station affiliate in St. Louis that nearly 60 years after adoption, Michael Gosling, his biological father is Michael McDonald.
0: How did this come about?
1: You know, well, my mom did send me this article last night, and I thought it'd be a great topic to talk
0: about.
1: That is
0: great.
1: It appears that, you know, it started with he took a 23andMe DNA test, and within 36 hours, that's kind of how he got an email notifying him, and that's kind of how it all began. And I know radio is not a visual platform, but if you look at the article, look up just Michael McDonald adopted son.
0: Yeah.
1: They look pretty similar.
0: They look, yeah.
1: You definitely see the resemblance.
0: To describe it for all the listeners out there, both of them have that similar kind of, obviously Michael McDonald, this image in his later life is shaved, so he has more of a white stubble.
1: Right.
0: But his apparent son now also has the trademark Michael McDonald white beard and similar hair too. They got the same nose, you know, more of how would you describe that? No, it's kind of not a funnel, but I guess it's like
1: yeah, I know it's, you know,
0: normal nose. They both got normal noses. Yeah, they both got normal, but they look they look very similar. There's no questioning that at all. They both do look very similar.
1: Yeah.
0: So an exciting time for him.
1: Yeah. Fun story.
0: Maybe for Michael McDonald.
1: Yeah, you know, he's not. I don't think he's that old, is he?
0: Nah, I mean, we'll get a check on that one. But to segue in, to keep it pertaining to us, this next song, a Michael McDonald classic, it's the 1982 hit, Gotta Try by Michael McDonald.

0: What else do you need in life? A nice car? A new house?
1: A girlfriend?
0: Or even better,
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0: The 1974 classic Dance With Me by Orleans, and such a beautiful song as well. Band member John Hall originally wrote this one, the acoustic guitar melody, surprisingly, you know, during a live room jam session. And that's, you know, one of the environments in yacht rock overall that really so many of the greatest songs in yacht rock history have come from, the live jam sessions, just hanging out with your best friends, maybe a mimosa, and just getting it on, writing some great music as well. The title debate was actually a big deal here because John Hall's then wife, Johanna Hall, suggested the title of Dance With Me when she first heard the song that they had written up. But funny enough, John rejected it originally. So, I'm glad that they were able to keep it because not only is it one of my favorite songs, but it also happens to be my lovely girlfriend Lisa, one of her favorite songs.
1: Really?
0: As well. Yeah.
1: Yeah, so it's a great little tune. I really enjoy listening to it.
0: Yeah, great little tune as well. But yeah, while driving together sometime later with John Hall, Johanna blurted out the iconic lyric, "Pick the beat up and kick your feet up," which then kind of finally won over John to her vision for this song. So it was a collaborative effort. The track was initially recorded for the second album for John Hall, but the original label, which was ABC, dropped the band, actually, after it came out. But Electra Asylum and producer Chuck Plotkin championed the track at another album, and they re-recorded the version for the album Let There Be Music. So, wow. Well, I mean, we're glad that they kept
1: story.
0: It. Yeah, we're glad that they kept it that way as well, because we love that song.
1: Yeah.
0: And evidently, a lot of people like that song as well. So that always warms my heart up a little bit, too.

0: Shout out to Dodge studio engineer Dave Goodart.
1: Oh, yeah.
0: For the recommendation of Toto, or Africa, by Toto.
1: Mm-hmm. And you know what? I feel like that song is the drive of that song when you listen to it, and the kind of pace that it has. It keeps kind of pulling you along and stuff like that, and helping you out and giving you words of advice. You know, hurry, boy. She's waiting there for you, right?
0: Right.
1: That's the advice.
0: Yeah.
1: That, you know, that's the good advice that we've had in our last couple of years from Dave. Maybe in a different sense, maybe in a more technological sense, but that's the advice that we've had. So thank you, Dave,
0: for calling in. Thank you, Dave. Yeah. Thank you for the recommendation. I wish he could have stayed on to say some words of his own, but, you know, duty calls over at the Dodge School of Film and Media Arts. Absolutely. A busy guy.
1: A busy weekend. There was a tour that went by this morning.
0: Oh, yeah. So homecoming game on Flow Sports.
1: Yeah, tune into that. And
0: this Saturday.
1: Our friends, I'm sure. 6:45. Our friends coming up on Panther Insider will tell you all about those details,
0: absolutely,
1: I'm sure.
0: So stay tuned for that here on Chapman Radio as we're going to sign off. But it's been a great Friday morning. I hope you enjoyed it. We certainly did. And
1: absolutely.
0: We will see you same time, same place, next week. Fridays at 11, Chapman Yacht Rock Radio.

0: Is this thing on? Okay. Just want to get some house cleaning stuff out of the way before the show. It is October. It is October, and I just wanted to get this out of the way real quick. You know, obviously, like, I'll be doing this show until my key card doesn't work, but there may be some Fridays when I'm, like, there may be at least a couple Fridays later this month when I won't be here. Few reasons, few obligations or whatever. But I just wanted to get that out of the way, so I'll probably have, like you guys will take turns hosting. I just wanted to get that out of the way real quick. But with that being said, all three of us are back in the booth this week.
1: You're.
0: And, well, before we dive in, we have time. Nico, why don't you tell us about the gig you had last week?
2: What did I do last week? Last week?
0: You were in Westwood.
2: Oh, in Westwood. Oh, yeah. Dude, I'm too busy right now. Sorry, that sounds so pretentious. I was calling a game up at UCLA. The game overall was not that bad. UCLA water polo, back-to-back reigning national champions on the men's side. Women's last one in 2024. So great on both the men's and the women's side. They were going against Fordham, who was a team that really exploded ever since COVID kind of kicked off. They were always kind of that top 20, top 15 team, but now they're like a consensus top 5 best team on the East Coast by far. Plenty of different talent coming in, especially from Europe. A lot of Hungarians, a lot of Italians leading the way for them. And overall, just UCLA kind of just showed their class. Got a little bit close at the end, but really no cigar. You never had to fret, though, if you were a UCLA fan. So, yeah, that was a lot of fun. I'm going actually back there on Sunday as well to call UCLA versus Cal. That's going to be probably the biggest game I've called for them so far. And obviously, you get a little bit of the UCLA versus Berkeley rivalry in there. Not much more you can ask for.
0: All right, so I'm thinking, do you want to start off with either NFL or Chapman Athletics? Because we have more than enough to talk about on both fronts.
2: I'd say we just roll through Chapman and then whatever we get in with NFL, since there's a lot to talk NFL. We also got some MLB playoffs we got to cover a little bit. So let's just kick it off. You know, let's start on the field. Starting on the bigger field with soccer, both men's and women's, coming off big wins in the midweek. Men's and women's being CMS, both by a score of 2-1. The women's team came back on the road. Goals from Nikki Zokai and Annabelle York. Sienna Gomez with 6 saves in that one. But on the men's side, it was a dominant showing from them. They conceded a little bit late after a little bit of a CMS push, but overall, you have to be very impressed with the way that both these teams are playing right now. Men's soccer with a victory against Cal Lutheran, got a little bit Disney in there, came back against Cal Lutheran. It was an interesting game last week on Wednesday. They went up 2-0, I believe, then fell behind 3-2 after Cal Lutheran scored 2 goals in like 3 minutes, then proceeded to get a third after Cal Lutheran went down to 10 men. They got the third off a penalty kick, and then Kobe Lee in like the final 6 minutes bagged his hat trick to win 4-3. Chapman men then losing 1-0 on the road against Whittier. And then obviously you were on the call, my friend Logan Van Pelt, for the 1-0 win against Whittier. For the women's side, wasn't necessarily the best game per se in terms of how both teams played, but Athena Chakiris' birthday goal on Saturday.
3: The birthday goal was fantastic. And I mean, it's good to see once after this a win on the road for Chapman, something they have not been able to do yet. This, referring to the women's soccer team, this is their first road win. And I mean, Mahal and I discussed during that Whittier victory that their team is trying to, we've repeated it multiple times, finding that offensive identity. Mm-hmm. They were such a strong defense. Cal Lou set them for a spin a little bit. They recovered. They have that defensive identity down to a T, but it's finding out that offense. And we had mentioned that I believe each goal scorer for the team all individually had 1 goal. Mm-hmm. No one was coming out as the definitive striker of the squad, the definitive goal scorer. Now, Kyrus McKinney's got the most with 2 goals, while there's just a plethora of players with only 1 goal, hoping to see if they can continue to find sort of who's their, who are

0: other key goal scorers? Who are you, as a defense, the ones that you got to look out for? Mm-hmm. Because the more stress you put on one player, the more it allows everybody else to kind of find their way into the goal. You know, you have a star player that people want to target. That allows everybody else to shine.
1: Yeah, I mean, you were on the call for that one. Me personally, as you mentioned, with the defense, has always been astute ever since that I've been here. They've always had a very solid center back pairing. Casey Gilligan out of the lineup, although they've replaced her with some quality freshmen who've also been getting a lot of playtime. But Kate Stenta, one of the captains of this team, you saw her go out. From my vantage point on the sideline initially, it looked like she just got clattered on the knee a little bit, but then you started to see her kind of wail and scream, and you're like, oh shoot, this might be much more serious. Had to be carried off the field by the trainers, didn't come back into the game. That's a massive loss for this team, losing not just your anchor at the back, but also one of your leaders who's going to try and get this very young team into the playoffs.
0: Certainly that. It is a really young team. I mean, we did the numbers on it, and Chapman have the... It was funnily enough, Whittier has the most seniors with 12. Mm-hmm. Chapman's about fourth in most seniors with 9. But not a lot of their seniors really get the start. I mean, just last game, it was 2 seniors that started and 2 freshmen that started in their squad against Whittier. So to see one of those head team captains really go down in Kate Stenta, it's just, it's demoralizing for the team, and it's unfortunate to have more of the veteran experience be lost in that starting squad.
1: Mm-hmm.
0: But I still think Chapman's a team that can recover from this and they can overcome the difficulty like they have in the past.
2: Yeah,
1: go ahead, Declan.
2: I do think it's... I've seen a couple times before where even the most underclassmen of underclassmen, if that makes any sense, you know, hit the ground running right away in the lineup.
0: I mean, Quinn Busby's definitely hit the ground running. Yeah. I'd say that's one that stands out to me.
1: Yeah, I think one of the biggest things also when you take a look at what this team needs to do going forward is that you got Pomona Pitzer. This is a team right now in Chapman that is actually leading the conference so far. They got 12 conference points, 4 wins out of 5. Their only loss coming to Cal Lutheran. A team that is nationally ranked, a team that has that championship pedigree. My freshman year in 2023 upset everybody, it felt like, with just 1-0 wins en route to a national championship. Pomona Pitzer has been arguably the dominant factor within the SCIAC, at least in the regular season, and then we'll see how we get into tournament season, how that fares. But already losing 3-0 to Cal Lu, not necessarily the blemish that you want to have on your record right now, but with games tomorrow against Azusa Pacific, that one at home, and then on the road in the midweek against Occidental, you're trying to set yourself up well for a big-time matchup on October 10th against Pomona Pitzer because you need to find a way to get that result, at least getting a draw, showing that you can be competitive, because as we've seen going back to last year, we talked about it a few weeks ago, it's all about seeding in for this Chapman team, it feels like, because you don't want to necessarily just be the 4 or 5 seed kind of looking in, hoping to challenge. No, you want to have some momentum going into November saying, no, we're a 1, 2, or 3 seed, and hey, we're here to stay. We don't need to play that extra game either. Save a little bit of extra legs for maybe those 36 hours of rest.
0: I mean, they're a squad that has constantly struggled with that idea of that momentum going into the season. You talk about, we've mentioned it before, last year's tie with Laverne, that just kind of demoralized them and put them in that, I believe it was the 4th seed spot?
1: 5 seed.
0: Or it was the 5, yes. It was the 5 seed.
1: If they would have gotten the result like they had for, what was it, like 70 minutes of that game, they would have been hosting that 4-5 game.
0: Hosting that game. And yeah, it just put them in a bad spot. And that momentum is something they need to work on fixing with this year and just sort of switching the gears, allowing themselves to find their momentum and find their sort of lead in those second half of the season events.
2: Yeah, there's still time, but not a lot.
0: But you also consider the fact that Pomona Pitzer is just a difficult team no matter what. Mm-hmm. No matter what you slice it, they're a team that you got to put a lot of work in trying to defeat. Hopefully Chapman can at least get that tie, as you mentioned, because any points is good points.
1: Yeah. Meanwhile, on the men's side, as we kind of switch over, like we said, big win against CMS the other day. That one certainly gives you a little bit of confidence boost. Where's my men's schedule? There it is. Tough loss against Whittier on the road. 1-0. Also lost against Laverne on the road. team so far, still trying to find their identity, I guess, when traveling away from home. But so far, 2 wins out of 2 playing at Wilson Field. You get a big game at Azusa Pacific, then come home against Occidental. Seems like they're kind of going to just trade games back and forth with the women's. Not many doubleheaders necessarily. We'll see if that kind of works out in their favor, but certainly need to find a way to go into hostile environments. We've seen it before. They did it in

0: the 2024 SKYAC tournament, 2025 SKYAC tournament, excuse me. If they can do that again, start piecing things together, because if you look at the SKYAC standings right now for men's soccer, Redlands at the top with 10. The entire top five is within 3 points of each other. CMS, Caltech, and Pomona Pitzer all have 5-4-4. So similar to what we saw last year, could be a dogfight really going into that final match day to see, okay, maybe not necessarily the one or two seed are up for grabs, maybe between the top two teams, but it seems like another season where there is no clear definitive person that has jumped out of the pack the way that we've seen a little bit in other sports.
1: Ominous.
2: I love incorporating all the sound effects that we have here into the show nowadays, but I wish there were more, like either like if there's some that I can't see or whatever, like someone's got to show me.
0: Do that one again.
2: Oh, you mean this?
0: Yeah. That's opposing goalkeeper seeing Cooper Haley strike a ball 30 yards out. I don't know if you guys saw that goal. That goal was nuts. A beauty.
2: No, I think this would be a better reaction.
0: That goal does not warrant that reaction. I'm going to tell you that.
3: That's one of the phenomenal goals. I mean, you got to talk about the Olympia the other day.
0: Yeah.
3: And that women's soccer game that Mahal called. That was a fun one to just watch in the booth doing the directing for that tier four. That was just a fun game. We got to find, for that soundboard, we got to get some NFL memes. We got to get some We Do Not Cares. We got to get something like that, you know?
0: Especially with Tomlin on NBC now.
2: We should, before we get into that, we should talk about Chapman football.
0: We should. I'll quickly touch on volleyball just because football, obviously, the big game tomorrow. But we'll quickly go through volleyball. Two tough losses on the road against the two top teams in the conference, CMS and Laverne. Going to be tough to beat them anytime. Took Laverne to four sets, got swept by CMS. Another tough one coming up tomorrow against Whittier. Have to say, they probably go in as the underdog. However, the way that they're playing, Sasha Pugh is on fire. Ava Bradbury, fantastic article written about her by our very own Gabrielle Ducharme. Shout out to Gabby. But so far, this team kind of living up to where we expected them. Maybe a playoff team. Can they find their way into the playoffs and challenge potentially at least for a semifinal type run? Maybe even a final run if something really clicks. But as of right now, you're still waiting for this team to see if they can get some of those upset wins and hopefully finish with something a little bit more than just above 500. Maybe a little bit more convincingly, like a 60 to 65% win percentage.
3: Yeah, I mean, we're definitely going to have to check back in by next week because they have two SKYAC games before October 9th in this opportunity, one in Caltech, one with Whittier. If you can, currently you're at 1-2 in the conference. If you can get that to 3-2 or 2-3, you're at least in slightly better scenario. There's more to talk about once you get there. There's only three SKYAC games, so it's such a small sample size. We got to be careful. We can't hype them up too much. We can't act like it's over for them when the season's so fresh. We'll have to definitely see what happens by the time they face Redlands on next Saturday.
0: Yeah, that's one of those things where, like you said, actually, I didn't even realize how much they are playing. My goodness. Five games coming up for them this week. That's going to be nuts. But, yeah.
2: It's a different sport.
0: Definitely a lot of action that they got coming up. Excited to see, especially with that front line. Sasha Pugh, been on fire her freshman season. Angelina Solis, kind of answering some of those questions of who's going to be that dominant outside hitter. We knew what Mary Cahill could do with middle blockers, and Ava Bradbury, but you were still waiting, okay, who's going to be the one that takes on the role that we saw Brooke Leslie and Olivia Sampson have last season? It seems like Killian Boyd. It seems like it's going to be Angelina Solis for the rest of the season, and so far they're delivering. Can they come through in the big moments is the question going forward. And then, as you mentioned, Declan, let's go to football, because you know what? This team, if they would have started 0-2, you probably wouldn't have been surprised. We also thought maybe, just maybe, they could start 2-0. Obviously, some things changed, I guess, at halftime when they were in Abilene that didn't allow that. But Linfield, we talked about it last week, 24-21. Big win against a ranked opponent, top 20 opponent, not even just top 25, but a team that killed their week one opponent in UW Oshkosh. And then last week, have to give it up to Laverne. Laverne put up a good fight in that first half. Even a chance, like you were mentioning, you were camera in the studio with us, you were telling our talent, hey, it would be the first time that Laverne has ever led against Chapman, at least in the last, 20 years? And instead,
3: in the history of their competition, at least in documented history, when it comes to how long they've been documenting the stats, that's what I understood.
0: Would have been massive for the Leopards. Instead, last second touchdown to end the first half from Brennan Manzano. We go 14-10, and then it was just, it felt like a runaway almost at that point. Like, it,

0: It really just seemed like Laverne didn't have anything going. Obviously, the Whittier game coming up, we'll talk about that in just a second. But LVP, Declan,
1: I mean,
0: your thoughts? I mean, for me at least, watching that, producing that studio show, the minute they put Jordan Hernandez, Laverne did, back into the game for Brian Rudden, Brian Rudden turned that game around. He was pretty much just getting what he wanted. There was a point, I think he was 7-for-7 to open up his campaign, not campaign, open up the game for Laverne, and then all of a sudden, we're putting in the injured quarterback who now is like 2-for-11? What are we doing?
2: I think the belief, at least when we were in the studio, my thought and what I discussed with Mike, with Big Mike, was that I believe it was the familiarity that he had with him, that their starting quarterback, at least, the familiarity he had with the team was just superior. And
0: see, I'm going to counter you on that because Brian Rudden has been one of the quarterbacks for them. I believe he was the starter at least 2 years ago, and then proceeded to kind of be like an in-and-out, sort of similar to what we've seen so far this year, where he'll come in for like a little bit like last year, but like, I guess maybe with the current coach, because it's only his second year, it might be a little bit different. However, at least he's familiar with the school, I will say. He's been there for 4 years, so certainly you definitely that. Can't knock that on experience.
2: I also feel as though when he was in the, I mean, like, Rudden, when he had his shot, just wasn't giving the ball to McCown. And McCown's one of their top players.
0: That is true.
2: I mean, Jordan Hernandez confidently was getting the ball to McCown as much as possible. I noticed for that.
1: I think it's also just a testament to how well Chapman's defense played last week. I mean, let's be honest. They escaped the previous week because of the missed field goal. Well, three of them, actually. But I said a few weeks ago, sometimes all you need is a little momentum to get something going. And, well, I mean,
2: talk about momentum in that second half.
1: Yeah, and I'm not right all the time, but when I am, I'm usually dead on the money. So, but those are just my thoughts from the replay booth.
0: Yeah, and then obviously for Chapman coming up, Whittier, a big-time game during homecoming. Obviously, we don't exactly know what to expect from Whittier. I think most people at Chapman feel fairly confident that Panthers can pull this one out and set themselves up nicely. And
1: hopefully
0: it's
1: a good game.
0: I will say, these past couple of seasons, the schedule has worked out pretty favorably for Chapman as far as their early season opponents, building up some momentum, working out some of the kinks. You can also keep some of your guys fresh. That's part of the nice part of what we saw last year as well. Didn't expect this Chapman team to blow out Redlands the way they did on homecoming.
2: Such a fantastic game.
0: But like, you beat Laverne by 50 last year, and then you win 27-0 on homecoming, your supposed biggest game of the year. And it's like you just are able to get some of those backups in. You get a lot of these freshmen and sophomores getting some extra confidence. They're playing a little bit more free-flowing. It's also a nice test if you do get some injuries down the line. We did see it last year. It wasn't like going into that last game against Laverne, Brady McAleer and Eli Brandt didn't have anything on their resume, because once Tyler Pacheco goes down in that game against Pomona Pitzer on senior night, not the thing you want to see. It's just nice knowing that you have quarterbacks at least with some gameplay with the system, understanding what's going forward. So, interested to see what's going to happen in this Whittier game. Could genuinely be a 50-point blowout, or, you know what, maybe Bob Owens' former squad is able to put up at least a good fight, keep fans at least in the stadium until the third quarter instead of halftime, maybe?
2: Well, we'll see. Only time will tell. Only time will tell. I mean, you talk about that last game against Laverne where it looked so close, and then Chapman just came running in that second half. When I see games like that, I always want to know what exactly was the coach telling them in that halftime locker room for them to be so fired up to just go, okay, 14-10 right now, let's just stack on three touchdowns and put this one.
0: Yeah.
2: Just bury it.
1: He probably threatened to force them to listen to a bunch of Candace Owens podcasts.
0: Whoa. That's fair. Yeah. You know, I will say that with this Chapman team, though, the best thing about this, even though, like, Andrew Latu, solid game. Fisher Huss had a few solid runs as well, long of 22. It was the fact that I think I'm very impressed, I will say, with the running ability so far of Eli Brandt. I think the fact that he has that in his locker keeps the playbook open for Casey Shine. Obviously not as strong of an athlete as Tyler

0: Pacheco, but arguably a slightly better arm, depending on how you look at it. I was asking Casey Shine a little bit, like, are there shades of Luke Peterman, who was the quarterback during my freshman season, came in as our third stringer, then started the next year, and kind of split time with Joey Yellen during 2024. Damn, man, I'm old. My goodness.
1: We're all unks here.
0: And so I think the best part about looking at what they did was the fact that you got like guys like Vigo Anderson, Ryan McKevitt in there, both had touchdowns in that fourth quarter, in the second half, excuse me. Noah Tagaloa, guy who suffered a hamstring injury last season, 7 rushes for 22 yards. You had Fisher Huss, obviously. I think the biggest thing was that Laverne didn't get into the backfield. Negative 10 rushing yards? Or 12 rushing yards lost. But Andrew Latu was never set behind the line. Fisher Huss never set behind the line. Eli Brandt, as the quarterback on some of those runs, never set behind the line. 290 yards rushing net? That's a massive confidence boost against two teams earlier in the season who were fantastic rush defenses, and this feels like the identity of the team because, shout out to my guys, Jason Bruce, Brendan Manzano, fantastic receivers, just never really been, though the identity of this team is airing it out. Jason Bruce, been fantastic to start the year, although you see a few shots early in the game, they're not going to go to him necessarily 12 times hoping that he can have a JSN-type performance.
1: I think that especially with, you know, Brandt's emergence and the fact that, you know, they're distributing to the ball to loads of playmakers, I think you're really starting to see a balanced offense here, and I think that's the identity.
0: Yeah, I think one of the biggest things as well, though, is the emergence of the D-line. I think one of the things I was a little bit nervous about, because since my freshman year, it hasn't really felt like we've had that elite D-line. I'm still waiting to see a little bit more as it progresses over the season, but Tyler Boynton jugs back-to-back games with sacks. I think he has a sack, actually, in every single game.
2: Had a sack and a half
0: against Laverne. Nick Ramos is an absolute animal. We didn't have much replay footage of him, but there was certainly a point in that third quarter where I saw his stat line, and I was like, that's our MVP. Bruce is having a good game. I think he had like 90-plus yards at that point. Latu was kind of breaking through, but this was before his touchdown. But I was like, man, this dude's got a 1.5 TFLs. He's got a half a sack already, 8 tackles as a D lineman. And he would have just been a fun interview as well. But still, like, you get these guys coming through. It's massive, especially for a linebacker core that has been a little bit decimated by injuries. We've seen, I heard earlier in the week from our guy, Javon Ott. Shout out to you, JJ. Carson McAleer out with a broken hand, I believe, or some type of hand injury. Kelton Jones has been out since HSU. And so you're going to need to transfer in that second linebacker next to Andrew Buck for what seems like a couple more weeks at least, hoping that those guys are able to get back, get healthy towards playoff time. But if the D-line can keep carrying, then you know what? You got Gowdy, you got Padrid back there as safeties. The corners are playing fairly solid, not elite necessarily, but definitely the way that Chapman needs them to be playing to win these games by blowouts. I'm excited for what the future has in store, especially when you got teams like Redlands, you got teams like Whittier coming up, and then the big boy battles begin to start. Where's my football schedule here? Where's my football schedule? Come on. Come on, Nico.
2: Talking about Pomona, Pittster, and Kalu? Are we talking about?
0: Yeah.
1: There's a lot of tabs open.
0: Too many tabs, but I think,
1: don't we all?
0: I think, honestly, the biggest ones are a little bit of Pomona Pitzer, certainly with senior day instead of senior night on Halloween. Cal Lutheran, I think, at the end of the season, schedule makers did a fantastic job. You kind of see, seems like Cal Lute is that other team that's going to vie for it, especially with Joe Farley taking another step in year number 3 for them. So that should be a fun one, unless you guys got any other things to say about Chapman football. You know,
1: I really actually do have a couple, well,
0: let's go
1: maybe
0: for
1: related
0: it.
1: Things. First off, you know, I'm not gonna lie. I'm excited for Halloween. I'm not sure what's, you know, gonna be happening.
0: I'm interested too.
1: But I'm not sure what my costume is going to be yet. I have a couple ideas, but I'm not entirely sure though. One involves getting makeup and something else on Amazon. The other one involves just, you know, like a jersey or something, but
0: it'll
1: probably be one of those two. But I think, just so we can get this out of the way real quick, we should do your

0: Are we doing two separates?
1: This is two separates.
0: Okay, okay. Definitely taking the over on 38.5 rushing yards. I think he'll get something like 45, maybe not the 105 that he had last week, but with the way that Chapman can run the ball, that offensive line is arguably the best unit, best room that they have, so much experience on there. It just opens up the gaps for him and Fish and Eli Brent now as quarterback to find those running lanes. Unless for some reason he gets hurt or for some reason it's just not clicking when he's in there, I see no reason why he shouldn't get over 40. You know what? Ah, man, I'm actually going to take the under. I think maybe he gets a touchdown. I don't think he's going to get two from scrimmage. I think it's going to be another one of those games where they kind of spread it out. You saw it last week against Laverne. They didn't keep Latu and Fish in there necessarily, even though it's like they had a game.
2: Wait,
0: against Laverne.
2: Your line's two. Sorry to interrupt. Your line's two touchdowns.
0: One and a half.
2: It's one and a half.
1: One and a half.
2: Yeah, so yeah. Definitely under.
0: I'm going to go with the under. I think a guy like Ryan McKevitt could get another. I would be interested maybe if you could even get guys in the receiving corps who are like 5th, 6th, 7th on the depth chart, see if they can get something on there.
1: Gotcha.
0: But I went with the over. I went with the over for rushing yards.
1: Half and half.
0: Half and half.
1: Okay, we got Fisher Huss. Now I can't... Do you remember when we were in the studio and I called him the Huss Bus?
0: I do not remember.
1: I was in there with Mike and Mahal, and I went, yeah, Fisher Huss, the Huss Bus. And they're like, one of them said, I'm stealing that. I don't remember who, but now I can't think of him as not the Huss Bus.
0: I wonder if Fish will appreciate that.
1: We'll see. But for him, 43.5 rushing yards, over under, and then also the difficult one, over under 0.5 rushing touchdowns. He's not gotten a touchdown yet this season, which sounds like a crazy stat considering
0: it
1: how
0: is
1: much
0: crazy stat.
1: The offense has run through him and Latu.
0: Huh. Like Latu, I think this game starts on the ground as per usual. I think especially with these next two games, especially Redlands coming up after this, I think Casey Schein wants to establish the run, especially after not really being able to get it going early in the season. I think it's going to be a ground and pound type game after maybe a few early shots. So I'll go with the over there. It's tough because I think Fish would have to have the kind of run where he breaks one open, where it, all of a sudden the lane opens up for him the kind of way that it did for Ryan McKevitt in that second half. I'm not sure because I know Latu is their red zone back. Like just dating back to last season, every single time they got within the 5, within the 10, for the most part, Fish feels a little bit more, even though he is a big, powerful dude. Seems like he's the kind of guy that runs a little bit more of those outside zones. Latu's a little bit more between the tackles. Oh, man.
1: You think of
0: Declan, I'll defer to you on this one. I'm not sure which one to go with.
2: Can you repeat the line again? I'm sorry.
1: So we're going, are you going over under 43.5 rushing yards?
0: I went with the over there.
1: And then 0.5 rushing touchdowns for Fisher Huss. You going over under on that?
2: I want to say under over. That's what my gut's telling me, under over.
1: So less rushing yards, but he's getting that touchdown?
2: Yeah.
0: Interesting. Okay, interesting. See, I would go flip.
1: See, the thing is, you mentioning the idea of like Latu is their red zone guy, it just makes me think of a couple of years ago where it was Bijan and Tyler Allgeier on the Falcons,
0: yeah,
1: and how Tyler Allgeier was known as the touchdown stealer when it came to all the stuff Bijan did, even though this squad is more even, I'd say.
0: Yeah,
2: that happens all the time, though, so it doesn't matter.
1: Yeah, I mean, same thing you say with Kenneth Walker and Zach Charbonnet a couple of years had a similar thing going.
2: I can see that.
0: I think Schein has also gotten a little bit more aggressive. Maybe it's just this year where I'm tuning into the touchdowns a little bit more.
2: Yeah, there were a lot of fourth downs for both teams went for last week.
0: I think he's being a little bit more aggressive, though, from kind of that 20-25 range, trying to find guys like Bruce, like Manzano, like Cash Henjum on one of those back shoulder fades. I don't know, especially if this game gets out of hand, which it very well could, and then starters sit out in the second half. I'm going to go with the under on the touchdown, but I think he'll get 43.5. Over.
1: Let's do two more offensive players, one defensive player. Eli Brandt, over under 182.5 passing yards.
0: Under.
1: Okay. Over under 1.5 passing touchdowns.
0: Also under.
1: Oh, okay.
2: Yeah,
0: I'm going to go under.
1: If I said total instead of passing, would you still go on the under?
2: Yes.
0: Yeah.
2: Okay. I'm going under for both.
0: I don't think they use him in the red zone. Obviously, like scramble drills, obviously always in order. But the way they use him, I just don't think they, especially with Brady already out, and I'm not sure who they would put in at quarterback. Eugene Miata has come in. I can't tell if like he's necessarily the backup.

0: or if he's being used more as a decoy, especially because we've seen him in on fake punts and that kind of thing. But like, I couldn't really tell you who the definitive backup is if Brandt were to go down with injury. I just don't think Schein would put him in harm's way with like a quarterback sneak or with a design QB run where, because if you remember last year, Tyler Pacheco got hurt on the goal line, not the goal line, but within like the 7 yard line.
1: This was in the red zone for sure.
0: So yeah. Within the 10 yard line. So it's like, I just can't see them putting him in harm's way, especially when you got two very talented backs. You have the first team all conference running back in Fisher Huss. Like, just run the ball. Run the ball, guys.
2: And especially
0: Mahal. Run the ball.
2: Especially at this point in the season, you know, home stretch, you got all the momentum you could need. I mean, there's...
1: Why risk it?
2: Yeah.
1: Let's go Jason Bruce.
0: Mm-hmm.
1: Over or under 90.5 receiving yards.
2: Under.
1: Hit over 100 last game, so it's got to get a little higher. It's a little riskier.
2: I'm going under, but you know what? If we threw.
0: I also will go under just because that's tough. The way they're drawing up plays, it feels like he is the guy getting open. I think he's matured so much in terms of his route running ability as well since I first saw him when I first got here. He used to just kind of be the deep threat guy that you kind of didn't necessarily throw a prayer to, but you're like, we think he can burn the guy on the backside and see maybe if our quarterback can drop it into the breadbasket. Now it feels like he's a little bit of that guy, but he's also the kind of guy that can run that route over the middle, can run that zig route that you need if you need 4 or 5 yards on a first down, let's say, or a second down and short. And it depends, really. I would be interested, honestly, more so in receptions than receiving yards. But like, Cash Engem was kind of a non-factor in that game against Laverne. You didn't really, Brendan had really outside the touchdown, not much of an impact in the receiving game. It's a tough one. But if I'm going Brandt under 182.5, I think I'll also go Jason under, 90.5?
1: 90.5, yep. 90.5. That's very fair.
2: Yeah.
1: Our final one on the defensive side, Tyler Boynton, under 0.5 sacks. Is he getting a sack for the fourth week in a row?
0: Yeah.
2: Sure, why not?
0: I'm going for it because you know what? There's something that opens up. I think going back to Nick Ramos, I think talking with Lane 40 over the offseason, he was great, kind of giving us insight. Nick Ramos is just a guy that offensive linemen hate going against because of how quick he is off the line. Maybe not necessarily the most powerful compared to someone like Tyler Boynton and some of the other defensive linemen that we've seen come through Chapman, but the fact that he can create so much pressure, part of one of the half sacks that Tyler Boynton got was because of the collapsing pocket that Nick Ramos created. I think Colin Brophy also provides a little bit more of that extra power on the defensive end spot in that 3-4 defense. RJ Cannon, obviously quite a bit of speed and power off the edge. I think Tyler Boynton is just able to find those gaps. He can muscle some guy off, pocket collapses. It's not going to be one of those 20-yard sacks that you see in Madden or anything like that, but the kind of one where the quarterback steps up, nobody's open. He just goes to work, gets off his guy, and then boom.
2: If there was ever like video game errors in Skyhawk football IRL, there would need to be a lot of explaining.
1: If there's a video game error level of a sack, it would have to be Boynton would have to hit the Whittier quarterback, and he would have had to accidentally throw in the ball about 50 yards the opposite direction, and it would have been a fumble to like the 2-yard line or something ridiculous.
2: Either way, we would all lose a lot of brain cells in the process.
1: But we'd be a hype.
0: Knowing Chapman's defense, they would allow the other team after that to drive 97 yards, and then they would get them for a goal line stand.
1: And then they'd miss the field goal.
0: Exactly.
1: We love Chapman football.
0: Shout out David Bishop, man. Doing a hell of a job, man. All right. I think we're... If that's all you got, hey, we got some more football to talk about. NFL this
2: week. We need to recap the last week because...
0: We got to go quick.
2: We have time. Like,
1: 15 minutes of football.
0: 15 NFL. Minutes of football.
2: Well, we also got to make sure to talk about MLB, too. But I'll make my rant quick, and I think you might know what it's about.
1: It's Rams time.
2: Like, I'm just going to say for the record, I know that the defense kind of fell apart after Jalen Watson got injured. And I know that Stafford had a bad read on the pick six, but...

0: like they still did enough to win, but I mean, and look, I'm not one for making excuses, but that call at the end of the game was pretty I don't have a
1: redemption for Sean Payton.
0: Oh my god. I don't have a bleep sound effect, but and it's
2: you can cuss.
0: I don't like to curse on the show though.
2: It was fucking egregious.
0: Oh my god. But
2: not hate speech. And, not hate speech. We love our officials.
0: Oh my god. Most and ones. It's all it's also the same ref as the NFC Championship game too.
1: Really? I did not know
0: yeah,
1: that.
0: Yeah, Bill Vinovich. That's nuts. And wow. only to find out
3: Declan's you know, got his name down.
0: Only to I have a memory. I'm not saying you guys don't. But
2: maybe I don't. I don't know.
0: And it's also like, I don't know. Only a few days later, McVay said the NFL reached out to him and said, "Hey, we screwed up the call." It was like, yeah, and I just said, "Yeah, I bet you did." And it's
3: That's
0: also,
3: nuts.
0: I mean, because if you go back to the replay of the Josh Wallace interception, and I mean, he didn't. I don't even feel like he had that bad of a game, but. You know, if you look at it, you can see the receiver who also admitted to flopping a little bit. Basically, you know, the receiver is grabbing Wallace's jersey like this the entire time.
3: Mm-hmm.
0: Wallace's hand is just on the back or hip completely stretched out, so it's not so there's no holding.
3: Mm-hmm.
0: You know, got both feet in bounds on the catch. That's supposed to be an INT, and I mean, I don't know. I mean, look, I'm over what happened last year in Seattle with the whole Zach Wertz pass stuff. Even though I still kind of have nightmares about it. But I just have to say, I really don't understand why this keeps happening to the Rams. I really don't. Because it's like, if it happens once or twice, it's whatever. But nowadays, it's a trend.
3: It's a vicious cycle.
0: No, it's a trend. And I could go on and on forever about this conspiracy I have, but you know, I don't know.
2: Hey man,
0: I don't want
2: to be healthy, man.
0: I don't want to get canceled. I have this whole conspiracy about, you know, the Rams, the NFL, the refs, but I don't want to get canceled. And you know, honestly, I'm surprised I haven't been canceled already.
3: We're gonna sound like we're yelling at the UFOs that don't exist here, man. Probably. We're gonna sound crazy. Yeah. Let's get to. Should we talk about Monday night, or should we talk about earlier in the week? What do we want to do?
0: We can talk about last night.
3: Talk about last night? I mean, I don't know. Do we want to skip
2: week
3: three?
2: You're talking about next Monday night? Because what the hell is that Monday night football game, guys? Why are we doing Atlanta against New Orleans? Who decided to put that
0: it's
2: in?
0: It's because of the 20-year anniversary of Katrina.
2: Oh.
3: But also, like, everyone was like, we're watching the Eagles face Case Keenum on Monday night. Like, nothing's going
2: to
3: happen.
2: Oh, that's true.
3: That. And then 27-7.
2: 27-7.
3: Case
2: some big results, you know, the Bears and the Browns doing the business in the past couple of days.
3: That's for sure, man. Both got 27 points. Also got to talk about week three. I mean, I feel like we had mentioned talking about the Commanders and Jane Daniels getting hurt and all the injuries that happened. We definitely didn't
0: and
3: see.
0: And then they just balled out
3: just balled
0: versus
3: out.
0: The defending champs.
3: Marcus Mariota mm-hmm. looked like he was in his Oregon days again, the way he was playing. Like, we made it seem like it was a definite win for the Seahawks, and yet the Commanders win 33-31.
2: Yeah.
0: I mean, granted, they had a pick six against Darnold as well. So
2: that was a winnable game for Seattle. I mean, obviously, you lose only by two, but eventually, yeah, turnovers catch up to you, even if you are one of the elite teams in the league. And for Washington, it's a big turning point for them, knowing, okay, you can knock off the reigning Super Bowl champs. And I mean, as of right now, I'm still waiting to see if there's anyone, especially now with the Giants and their injuries. Like,
3: yeah.
2: If Philly. For as much grief as people want to give Philly, and me as a Niners fan, I've certainly seen it firsthand. At the same time, kind of ever since COVID, even since, like, we can go back to 2017 when they won, they've just been one of the most consistent organizations. And, like, we complain about it every year at the draft. Savvy moves from Howie Roseman, just getting guys. It's like,
3: how
2: the hell did this team?

0: team get this kind of guy that's like a winning player from like Georgia, from Bama, from whoever
1: it's
0: was.
1: Smart moves, but it also has a lot to do with the culture up there.
2: They just have an amazing draft history. I mean, they got Mekhi Lemon this year. That was really good. They in previous years, Jordan Davis, Jalen Carter. You take Nolan Smith was a really good pick at the time.
0: Yeah. Like even when you're picking in the 30s, it's like they're getting guys like Jihad Campbell out of Bama. You get Kobe Dean. Cooper DeGene, I was so mad about that. But they got Cooper DeGene and Quinyon Mitchell in the
1: Guantanamo
0: same
1: draft. Bay.
2: That's one of the best.
0: And then they win a Super Bowl right with two rookies starting in the Super Bowl against the Kansas City Chiefs. It's
2: one
0: unreal.
2: One of them being a pick six.
1: Yeah, so, DeGene had a pick six in that game.
0: So, I mean, for the Eagles, yes, certainly some cause for concern. Me as a fantasy owner, I'm kind of freaking out that Devontae Smith probably doesn't play tomorrow or on Sunday. But obviously, Jalen Hurts, just something's not clicking right now for that offense. Saquon Barkley hasn't quite found that magic he had 2 years ago.
1: I mean, their O-line has been banged up as
0: It's also so interesting, though, like seeing how quickly they can go from being one of the elite teams where, like, what was it? I forget the year they made it to the Super Bowl, lost to Kansas City.
2: 2022.
0: And then they like, completely fell off a cliff, it felt like, in 2023 after losing to the Niners in, like, week 12, week 13.
1: Yeah.
0: Fell off the cliff. Next year, they're all of a sudden just, like, elite. Elite. Like, nobody in the NFC is going to catch them. Saquon Barkley is one of the greatest running back seasons of all time. And then last year, they also kind of just, like they won their division handedly, but it was also, like, people were surprised that the Niners beat them in Philly, partially because it was 3 versus 6 seed, the Niners' injuries, but also you had people being like, that's actually not that surprising, like, well, when you consider
2: in,
0: like,
2: In November and in December, it's like they lost in Philly to the Bears on Black Friday. Yeah. Like, that was a weird game for them to lose. Like, they shouldn't have lost that one, in their heads at least. There's so many awkward games with them. The one thing I want to do is I want to switch up and just talk about, I have the list here of all the backup quarterbacks that have come in this season. Do we want to hear it real
0: quick? Let's go for it.
2: So we got Carson Wentz for the Vikings, Marcus Mariota for the Commanders, Drew Lock for the Seahawks, Andy Dalton, who came in shortly for the Eagles, threw an interception, then was out, Case Keenum for the Bears, and Tyson Bagent, who played the end of the Vikings game with the Bears had a concussion.
0: We got our first rookie debut also coming up on Sunday.
2: Talk about Jalen Daniels.
0: Jalen Daniels for the Bucks at home against Green Bay.
2: That could have been bad. My phone.
0: This is such a must win, it feels like, for both these teams. The Packers got absolutely embarrassed. I don't think I've seen the Packers get embarrassed the way they did against a team that I would argue through the first 2 weeks of the season. Maybe it's because Michael Penix wasn't in there. Maybe because Tua wasn't in there. They had their backups in at quarterback. But
2: Cooper Rush at the bottom of this list.
0: You could argue.
1: And Jack Strand.
0: You could argue that Atlanta through the first 2 weeks of the season was potentially the worst team in the league. And they absolutely walloped Green Bay in Green Bay. Like, yes, Micah Parsons still not back in the lineup. But, I mean, Drake London, Bijan Robinson, two of the elite players at their positions. My goodness, like, Bijan was just running through them. It looked like us versus Laverne at times.
1: Let's talk a little bit about the games this weekend and then talk a little bit about the playoffs. Right,
0: let's just go once to watch.
2: We got Packers Buccaneers, as you just mentioned. I just want to say real quick, I've felt recently that Packers gonna bear has been my motto for how the Packers have played recently, where it reminds me of, like, the 2020-2021 Bears. But besides that, speaking of them, they play the Jets in Soldier Field. You talk about that's on the morning slate that includes a lot of good games. I mean, Patriots-Bills, Jaguars-Bengals, those are going to be fun games to watch.
0: I mean, Rams-Eagles is definitely intriguing. I want to
1: chime in and say real quick, aside from 2020, what was the last time the Rams won in Philly?
2: Aside from
1: week 2 in 2020, but like before,
2: so it would have been later or
1: like
2: way way back.
1: Before week 2 in 2020, what was the last time they won in Philly?
2: I'd say like 2012-2013 season, right?
1: 2 days before 9/11.
2: Oh, so 2001.
0: Stapple. Nice.
2: That's an interesting Stapple.
0: Shout out to our research department. I mean, Rams-Eagles from that early morning slate, definitely an interesting one. I'm looking at Patriots-Bills, though. Division game. Bills showed that they have class. You can turn the ball over 5 times. Chargers might just be that bad. Who knows?
1: Yeah.
0: But also, like, for the Patriots, everything is pointing to, like, Drake May went from being the runner-up. People saying that.

0: Drake May should have been the MVP last year after their turnaround. And now he looks like a guy who genuinely has, like, rookie bus written all over him.
1: It's
2: Jane Daniels' year. I mean, like, that's
0: kind of.
2: Jane Daniels had that O'Roy offensive rookie of the year, and then his next year after that was riddled with injuries and failure. Yeah. He's kind of having his Jane Daniels' year, as I'd call it.
1: I don't know. There are a lot of QBs right now that I don't feel like are not taking care of the ball that much, they're just not taking care of the ball at all, and May's definitely one of them.
0: Yeah. I think, for me, though, the ones I'm looking out for, I'm not sure if we'll have enough time to go to MLB, maybe a little bit quickly. But
1: no, we'll have time.
0: But Broncos, 49ers, I think Niners, obviously, we haven't played necessarily the strongest of opponents. Obviously, the Rams, the whole situation with travel.
1: Yeah.
0: You wonder exactly how that fares. But beat down on Miami. I will say the defense did kind of let up in that second half against Arizona. That is a slight cause for concern, especially with Bosa now out. But the Niners being banged up, Mike Evans seems like he's going to be out for a little bit. I mean, you don't have Stribling anymore. You obviously don't have Pearsall. We'll see how they are able to use CMC. But George Kittle, fantastic game against Arizona. Brock Purdy is arguably MVP of the league right now, at least best quarterback play so far, most efficient. And then I'm looking over at the other side of the AFC West. The Chargers take on the Seahawks. Yes, I think Seahawks get a bounce back win at home. I'm going to say that, as much as that pains me to say it.
2: I want to see the Chargers get their first win.
0: We'll see. But I think the game that nobody expected to potentially be game of the week, Chiefs were at Raiders, 2-3-0 teams. The winner goes top of the division. You could have a scenario. I think the Chiefs will win. I think the way that offense is playing, Kenneth Walker running the ball, what a savvy move there from that Chiefs front office. But who knows? It's in Vegas. If Kirk Cousins has just a Kirk Cousins statement game,
2: Kirko
0: chains. Who knows what we're talking about? Because we were talking about this team potentially in the Raiders, given the keys over maybe after the bye week. They have a bye week, I think. I'm not sure. I know the Niners play them after their bye week. Niners, I think, have a week 8 or week 9 bye week. So it's kind of mid-season for the Niners, at least, that they have their bye week going into a game against the Raiders. For Vegas, though, depending on where their bye week is, you thought maybe, okay, Fernando comes in for the second half of the season. Maybe they're fighting for a playoff spot, but he's got some stuff under his belt. Like, if they keep on winning, like, if this is a team that's, like, genuinely a playoff team and Kirk Cousins is playing decent ball, who knows? And Brock Bowers, shout out to me as a fantasy owner, finally coming back. What a game. I left him on my bench because I didn't realize he was playing. I would have lost still.
2: That was me with Judkins last night.
0: Oh, God.
1: I know it's 12:49, but I feel like we can spend, like, we have enough time to go over, like, MLB playoffs.
2: MLB recap?
1: Even if it takes a couple minutes.
2: Poor Sox got the belt to him. That's very obvious. Unfortunately, the Red Sox are out for Red Sox fans. Cubs suffered heartbreaking double loss to the Padres. White Sox taken out them Astros. Very happy to see the Astros losing. I'm biased for their cheating from years ago. I'm still a little upset by it. And then, I mean, Braves and Phillies to 3. Braves are able to make it out. Tomorrow, you got Dodgers, Braves,
1: Scooble,
2: Sox, Guardians, Yankees, Rays, Padres, Brewers, and, well, that's the 4.
1: Mm. Yeah, Scooble's going to be starting for the Dodgers tomorrow, I think. I was actually, a friend of mine actually invited me to go to the game tomorrow, but I was like, you know, I'd love to go, but I have this, you know, Chapman football gig.
0: Real quick, do we want to just say our early predictions for who makes it to the World Series?
1: I'm not jinxing anything.
0: You know
1: anything.
0: What? As a Giants fan, I don't care.
2: As long as the Dodgers are out, I'm happy.
0: I don't care. So you and I will do this. Ready? Okay, Braves-Dodgers.
2: Dodgers are going to make it through.
0: I'll say Dodgers. Oh, I was having a conversation with a guy last night at the Angels thing because he's like, I don't want the Padres to win because I don't like the Padres.
2: But I love the Padres more.
0: But
2: than
0: he thinks the Brewers will be a tougher test. Yeah. I think the Brewers will go through.
2: I like the Padres.
0: Another NLCS rematch, really?
2: I'm going Padres over Brewers.
0: I'll go Brewers over Pods. So I got Brewers, Dodgers in the NLCS. Sox, Guardians. Oh, I have no idea how
2: I'm going. I'm believing in the Chicago way. I'm going Sox.
0: I also want to believe in Chicago. Shout out Munetaka Murakami. You know what? See, the Yankees did play very well against Boston.
2: Mm-hmm. They played really, really well.
0: Oh,

0: I'm going
1: Tampa. Give me Tampa.
0: I'm going Yankees.
1: Okay. Okay. So I got. So you have.
0: So I got
1: Dodgers
0: Sox,
1: pods. Dodgers pods. Sox Yankees.
0: Sox Yankees. My guess for what's going to happen is it's going to be Yankees Dodgers, but I really want it to be Sox and pods.
1: Okay. I'm gonna go with. So I have Dodgers Brewers. The Dodgers are gonna make it back. God damn it. And then what do I have? Sox versus Rays. I think the Rays are just. I think the Rays just have continuity, and it's gonna be another Dodgers Rays like COVID.
0: Oh,
1: you know what? Give me the Rays to win the World Series over the Dodgers.
0: That'd be fun.
1: I think it'd be a lot of fun. So I guess if you're going for Dodgers Yankees as like your official guess, what are you going with?
0: I mean, I'm expecting the Dodgers to win, but it's not like I want them to win necessarily. We're Bay Area boys. We never want the Dodgers to succeed.
1: So you have one saying that the Dodgers will lose to the Rays. You have one saying the Dodgers beat the Yankees. I hope that fills your cup at least.
2: I don't know. I'm just you know me. I don't like to jinx.
0: I mean, be pessimistic or not pessimistic. Don't believe it's half empty. See, one of us says Dodgers are going to win, one says they aren't. Don't be half empty. Be half full.
2: Well, I wasn't going to listen to either of you anyway. With all due respect,
1: great.
2: But
0: fair
2: I
0: point.
2: Think I think that's all we have for today. Though this is always really fun to do this show, especially this time of the
1: this
2: year
1: is
2: with
1: great.
2: All the stuff going on. Is there anything else you guys want to say before we do CEOs?
0: No,
1: shout out to Brock Bowers.
0: Shout out to Brock Bowers. Don't shout out Quinshon Judkins, even though I love him. Have a great day, everybody.
2: And, all right, we'll do our Ducios, and make sure to tune in tomorrow to the homecoming game.
1: Ducios!
0: Later.
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0: 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My name is DJ LBF.
1: And I'm DJ JB. We're the hosts of Today in Nerd History.
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0: as we dive into what's making headlines
1: today in nerd history. Fucking finally.
0: Let's go!
1: Hello.
0: Good afternoon.
1: Audio listeners love you to bits.
0: Audio listeners love you to bits. Jack to is bits. Rocking the most handsome haircut I've ever seen.
1: Oh, why, thank you.
0: Oh, of course. I wish you guys could see it. He walked in and he was like, oh, I don't have hair gel, blah, blah, blah. It looks really good.
1: I appreciate that. Yeah. I mean, the headset's fucking up. But
0: headsets. You know, we're going to have dents after
1: this. Yeah,
0: it's
1: just massive canals, you could say.
0: How was your morning, Jack?
1: Oh, my morning was great. I actually spent last night, because I don't have classes Thursday or Friday, shout out. I don't know who I'm shouting
0: out. Shout out me.
1: Shout out me.
0: For making a schedule.
1: I was actually at home. So I got to eat food with my family and... shut out. I'm going to be honest.
0: Shut out. We love that.
1: Oh, it's very important for mental health.
0: Yeah.
1: Yeah. I try to shut out with Landon whenever I can.
0: Oh, that's beautiful.
1: McDonald's runs, dude.
0: You remember that time we went to Del Taco and you got
1: yes.
0: You got like $5 off your order. Or was it 10?
1: Well, originally it was like 10. Yeah, it was like $10 off the order. And I was like, okay. And I, like, because the guy told me I'm good. And I'm, like, looking at his machine beeping saying, hey, payment's still needed. Because I accidentally paid him with the wrong card, so I didn't have enough money on it.
0: Yeah.
1: You know, broke college student. And I was like, okay. And I drove away. And I was like, okay, I hope I don't get fired. or he doesn't get fired.
0: Yeah.
1: Apparently, the transaction canceled because it never got finished.
0: Oh.
1: So I got that meal for free.
0: Dude, nice.
1: Right?
0: Let's go. That's awesome. Well, I'm glad you had a good morning.
1: How was your morning?
0: Oh, Jack, I'm glad you asked. I had poetry before this.
1: Okay.
0: Like I do every Friday.
1: Okay.
0: But my morning wasn't anything eventful. What I do want to talk about is yesterday, Jack. Because I went to the cinema. And I saw a little flick called Forgotten Island. Jack, have you heard about this movie?
1: I don't even know what that is.
0: Forgotten Island, for our audio listeners, love you to bits, is the latest DreamWorks animated movie.
1: It's DreamWorks?
0: It's DreamWorks.
1: Oh, okay.
0: And on the podcast here, we love DreamWorks. As of late, Disney movies have kind of felt, you know, a little uninspired, a little bland. DreamWorks, though, they always hit it out of the park.
1: Always.
0: They always have very strong movies. Jack, audio listeners love you to bits. Jack just pulled up images of them.
1: Oh, I saw one ad.
0: One
1: exactly.
0: Ad. Yeah. No, it's a very like culturally significant film.
1: I can see that.
0: But it's set in the Philippines.
1: Oh.
0: One of the main characters wants to go to America for school and the other one doesn't want her to go. They're best friends. There's some drama and tension from that. But I find this movie really beautiful because it's about two people our age, college age, one wants to move away, the other doesn't. There's tension from that. And throughout the movie, they go to this forgotten island. They experience like all of these different cultural things from the Philippines, all these like demons and monsters from mythology. And they just have fun and learn why their friendship matters so much to each other. And even though they're going to be apart in distance, they're still together in the heart. And I thought it was a beautiful movie.
1: That's beautiful.
0: Made me tear up in the end.
1: That's beautiful.
0: For anyone who hasn't seen it, we aren't sponsored, but please go check out Forgotten Island if you want a feel-good movie.
1: Although Pixar sponsorship would be crazy.
0: It would go crazy.
1: Although no more limp dick mic stand jokes at that point.
0: Yeah, because
1: the
0: mouse would get us.
1: Yeah,
0: the mouse. But yeah, no, go check out Forgotten Island, guys. It's really good. But today, we have some interesting things on the docket, Jack. It's been a busy week in nerd history, with Forgotten Island coming out on Saturday.
1: Yep.
0: The new Minecraft Live that just happened as well,
1: Big.
0: Which

0: which was incredibly
1: that's big.
0: We also have some cool music to listen to.
1: Oh, yeah.
0: Jump Festa 2027 discussion coming up, too, which big news for JJK, as well as Kagurabachi.
1: Oh.
0: My favorite up-and-coming
1: manga. Listeners, love you to bits. Landon's whole, like, eyes and face lit up the minute he said Kagurabachi.
0: I love Kagurabachi, but we'll get into it. We're also going to be teasing a discussion we'll be having next week about some of our favorite movies and anime. And also, we'll come together for our one nerdy thing.
1: Of course.
0: We do every week.
1: As well, something else that's going on, just because it's October, it's spooky season, guys.
0: It's spooky season.
1: It's spooky season.
0: Oh, I love that.
1: You know what that means. Candy.
0: Dude, I'm so fat. Oh, also.
1: I can't wait.
0: Our game.
1: Our game.
0: For those who don't know, every week I come up with a game that has a unique set of rules that only I know them and Jack does not. Jack has to try to figure out what they are during the show, and at the end, he can guess what the game was. If he guesses correctly and catches me in the act by the time the show ends, I get tased.
1: Yep.
0: But if I can complete the game's rules by the end without him noticing, I get to tase Jack. So far, Jack has yet to tase me. No, you tased me once.
1: Yes.
0: You tased me one time.
1: Yes.
0: And I tased you twice.
1: Yes.
0: So we'll see who wins this week.
1: We're going to do the right arm this time because left arm's gotten a lot of abuse over the
0: 2 weeks. It's pretty sore, yeah.
1: Yeah.
0: For audio listeners, love you to bits. I'm sitting on Jack's left side, so
1: yeah,
0: it's easy to tase his left arm.
1: Sorry, dyslexic. I had to double check that.
0: But as you know, everyone is a nerd historian. Isn't that right, Jack?
1: That is indeed true because you are living in history.
0: Exactly. And whether you identify as a nerd or not, you know, that's why we're here. We are your resident nerd historians, keeping you up to date on what is happening today in nerd history, history in the making. And since we're on the topic, Jack, let's jump right into what is making headlines today in nerd history. So, Minecraft Live, what do you know?
1: Ooh, big one. Okay. Well, Minecraft Live, one of the biggest things that the biggest thing that was announced and the biggest thing that we care about that was announced are two very different things.
0: Very different.
1: The biggest thing that was announced is they're making a Minecraft Dungeons? Legends.
0: Minecraft Dungeons 2.
1: That's very big.
0: Very big.
1: There's actually a YouTuber that I know that apparently got to like playtest it, and he said it plays just like the first one. That doesn't shock me. The first one was great.
0: Yeah.
1: I didn't finish it at all just because.
0: Either.
1: But it was like when it's I did fun. Play it, there's nothing bad about it. It was enjoyable.
0: Yeah.
1: In every sense of the word, it was always enjoyable. I've actually thought about, because the next one's coming out, going back to the first one, because the first one still is just, it's fun. But the big news that we actually want to talk about that everyone really cares about.
0: No end update.
1: Okay. Yeah.
0: And The Sims, the new dimension.
1: Nope. They decided to just fuck the end. Let's go straight to The Sims.
0: Jeb crushed all of our dreams in the first 2 minutes of the live on Saturday. He went, unfortunately, no end update. Then we got the news of a new dimension, the SIF, which is coming to Bedrock and Java in 2027, next year. It's the first new dimension also to be added to Minecraft in 14 years. Did you know that, Jack?
1: I remember hearing that, but I didn't, like, nod off the top of my head.
0: Do you know which dimension do you think was the most recent one added before the SIF? Do you think it's Nether or End?
1: It was the Nether.
0: Yeah.
1: Yeah.
0: Yeah.
1: Yeah. Because the end was originally added because they needed an end to the game because
0: exactly.
1: They felt like it was just unfinished.
0: I do love the Nether update though. I'm really glad they touched it up. That was one of my favorite updates.
1: And yes. I have some controversial thoughts on recent Minecraft updates.
0: Okay.
1: I love the Nether update. Oh my god, it was needed. Just like the water update. Oh my god, it was needed.
0: Oh, that was great.
1: Oh my god. But I hate Netherite. It just ruined Minecraft PvP.
0: Yeah.
1: But that's topic. Well, I mean, it's kind of our topic is Minecraft.
0: Kind of, yeah.
1: But with this, I'm still very happy with this new SIFT. It's from the Ancient Cities, correct?
0: Yes, the portal. So in the Ancient Cities, for those of the audio listeners, love you a bit. For those of you who haven't played Minecraft, there's this.
1: Play it.
0: Play it. It's really good.
1: Yeah.
0: There's this this area you can find in Deep Slate Caves.
1: Yep.
0: Where there's like a giant ruined portal guarded by this mob called a warden, and you're able to we don't know how you activate it, but you're able to activate the portal, and you can cross into the SIFT through that portal.
1: Yep.
0: Which kind of terrifying that it's guarded by the warden.
1: Yeah, but when you look at the images of the Sift,
0: it's like the nicest place ever.
1: It looks awesome. Did you hear what they were talking about with the Sift, though?
0: What were they saying?
1: One of the things that they were saying is they wanted the Sift to be, while it's another dimension, they wanted it to be as creative and open as the overworld is. Almost as if they wanted it to be a second overworld and not a stepping stone.

0: like the nether and end are.
1: Yeah.
0: Which is
1: that's interesting.
0: Interesting, right?
1: Well, I read there's talk of multiple biomes with the Sift especially.
0: Mm-hmm.
1: The two they revealed so far are the Meadow and the Carapace. And Carapace is an interesting name for a biome because that is usually like the shell of an insect.
0: English major. Applaud.
1: Oh, thank you. People are just saying that they think the Sift might be like some kind of living biome or like some kind of entity of some sort, which I think is super interesting.
0: That would make sense because one of their big pivots was it was a world full of souls. It literally says that whenever you look it up.
1: Yeah. So I'm super excited for this dimension. I've also. Yeah, you've seen the bunny, right?
0: Oh my god, the bunny.
1: It's so cute. The blob or whatever. It's
0: people
1: so cute.
0: People are already trying to connect it to the LA and say they're connected and oh my god, everything. And I'm like, they look very similar. Same color scheme.
1: They do look very similar. For those of you who haven't watched the Minecraft Live, they teased a bunch of mobs. There's the blob, which is like a glowing rabbit looking thing. It hops around, it squeaks, it's cute.
0: Yeah.
1: They tease some like plant looking animal mobs. There's the seedling, which is like a plant based utility mob. It's kind of like a flower looking thing. There's the licker, kind of reminds me of the sniffer. I don't know if those two are connected in some way.
0: I just immediately thought of Lickitung by the name in Pokemon.
1: There's a ton of other ones.
0: The impact this is gonna have on the modded community.
1: Yeah,
0: people are gonna have a field day with this.
1: Oh, with the licker.
0: No.
1: God save us.
0: No, I meant like, no. Stay away, modders, from that. No, I'm talking about the dimension.
1: Yeah.
0: Because people are going to they're going to have a great time.
1: I'm sure someone's going to reskin it to be the ether.
0: Oh, it does seem shockingly like
1: right?
0: the ether.
1: Right?
0: Right?
1: Yeah. I don't know. It might be a coincidence. The main mob I was excited for, though. No, excuse me. Was the Skulk Monstrosity. That's like the new boss in this dimension. It kind of looks like, for anyone who's played Deltarune, the knight in Deltarune, they share a striking resemblance. So I'm kind of excited to see, A, how that boss will work, and B, what we'll get from defeating it.
0: Yeah, I'm also just interested because Minecraft has kind of been going in a more different direction because if you think of like the Ender Dragon in the end fight, it just flies by you and hits you. Like, there's no animation, there's no custom moveset.
1: Yeah.
0: But this character, like, they're a lot more intricate. So I'm like, are they gonna have like fully modeled like moves and everything?
1: Well, Jack,
0: you
1: heard about the intro thing, right?
0: No. What?
1: This boss has like a cutscene that plays when you first encounter it. Yes.
0: What?
1: They were talking about how they're gonna give it a cutscene when you first enter its like domain and fight it. I'm being so serious.
0: No, I fully believe you. Well, what?
1: Isn't that so cool?
0: That's crazy.
1: Minecraft's come a far away, guys. It's insane.
0: That seems like modded content.
1: Doesn't
0: that really it? Feels
1: it really
0: like modded content. Although you're adding cutscenes into Minecraft. Again, modders are going to go crazy with that.
1: Crazy with that.
0: Oh, my God.
1: And I wonder how it'll work because like it's probably a proximity thing, right? Cause not,
0: it has to be.
1: Yeah, because what if someone's in the overworld? They're not going to see the cutscene.
0: Yeah. Because it's not like it's going to be a world event like the end portal lighting up thing.
1: Yeah.
0: That can't be. That's insane.
1: I'm excited
0: to
1: see how it works, though.
0: I'm very interested to see where this goes.
1: Yeah.
0: And also how many mace hits it takes.
1: Two. this new dimension, we sadly won't be able to experience it until next year. But if you want to experience the Sift early, you can in Minecraft Dungeons 2.
0: Ah, right.
1: It just released earlier this Tuesday on the 29th of September on PC, Xbox, PlayStation, and both the Switch 1 and 2. 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
0: What is exciting and cool but also unique is because if you go Minecraft Dungeons 1 to Minecraft, it's Minecraft. Like,
1: it's Minecraft.
0: It's the world.
1: Yeah.
0: But there's a lot of differences in, like, they add some characters, like the illusionist and stuff.
1: Oh, yeah.
0: And there's things that the characters can't do in that game and weapons that you can in Minecraft Dungeons.
1: Yeah.
0: So what is that dichotomy going to be like when we go into the Sift in Minecraft Dungeons when everyone gets the first look? Because people might be going, oh my god, they're adding a battle axe. And it's like, no, they're not.
1: Because it's of Dungeons.
0: Yeah. So I'm very interested to see like what that's going to be
1: What the conversion's going to be.
0: Right?
1: Yeah, no, that's interesting.
0: Yeah.
1: But also on the topic of Minecraft,
0: The
1: Live talked about things other than the Sift and Dungeons. It talked about ice caves. There's a new ice cave being added.
0: I didn't watch the full live fake fan LARPing.
1: Fake fan LARPer.
0: But I did see something about the ice caves. New variant of zombie?
1: That's kind of the

0: most exciting thing. There's no official name yet.
1: Nope.
0: But the ice zombie mob can throw snowballs, and normal zombies can turn into them, just like the husk from the desert.
1: Yeah.
0: And there's also new icicle decorations, like dripstone. You can hang them off the ceiling.
1: But they can actually melt?
0: But they can melt.
1: And that means then when they fall, I'm like, that's cool.
0: Isn't that cool?
1: Also going to be crazy for traps, although yes and no.
0: Yes like, and no.
1: A timer-based trap? That's going to be awesome.
0: That'd be kind of cool.
1: But, yeah.
0: Also, the normal zombies transform by sinking into powdered snow.
1: Yes, which it's is the cool. freezing effect.
0: Yeah.
1: Which now
0: finally
1: you
0: they
1: can
0: give
1: get,
0: it a purpose for something, which is kind of cool.
1: You can get the freezing effect on tipped arrows as well.
0: Oh, no way.
1: Yeah, just recently
0: oh, that's huge.
1: People I can't remember the exact video, KMN18. But there was a video of there's a guy and he was going in and he like when the new zombies come and they have the ice that they can throw at people,
0: yeah.
1: you can kill those zombies and get the ice. There's probably another way to get it, but you can kill the zombies and get the ice, and then by using that ice in a potion sand or something is how you get the tipped arrows.
0: Oh.
1: Or it's powdered snow or something like that.
0: Yeah.
1: I don't know.
0: I've never been much of a potion master. I've never been a brewer.
1: I mean, who is? Let's be honest.
0: It's kind of needs a rework. But Jack,
1: yeah.
0: did you also hear that Minecraft Education Edition turned 10 this year?
1: Oh, wow.
0: Okay, no, but I actually have a lot of very special memories with Education Edition.
1: Oh, hell yeah.
0: Because in our high school, it was the only version of Minecraft that wasn't blocked. So I'd play Education Edition on our school laptops during class with
1: Guys,
0: my friends.
1: Guys, this is the biggest fumble. I did not do this in high school. My biggest fumble so far of this century. Oh, my God.
0: No, it was awesome. I'd be in class playing Minecraft with my friends, and we'd all be on Education Edition.
1: How
0: it was
1: dare
0: awesome.
1: I?
0: I know.
1: Although, speaking of Minecraft, I just want to toot my own horn a little bit.
0: Oh,
1: a little sidetrack.
0: I'll toot your horn.
1: What? Thank you?
0: Yeah.
1: Recently, so I have a modded Minecraft thing. I a custom mod pack I made. I have fun on it.
0: It's really cool.
1: I like it. Okay, you don't get to say my mod pack is cool when you have that crazy.
0: No, but it's
1: world.
0: Cool though. It's cool. I
1: Everyone,
0: know.
1: Listen, audio listeners, love you to
0: love
1: bits.
0: You to bits.
1: Landon has this crazy creative world that he worked on with his friends. It is insane. I'm not saying, oh, you know, it's cool and he made a couple of structures. No, this is good enough to be a fully, like, developed, like, adventure map. Like, think of high pixel levels of server creation. It's that. I would love a server where you just get to walk around and, like, roleplay on it. That'd be awesome.
0: Don't
1: That'd be badass.
0: Don't be glazing me here, Zoran. Come on. No, I do really appreciate it, Jack. That was a lot of fun.
1: Yours
0: is cool,
1: God.
0: Too. You showed me around. It was nice.
1: Yeah, mine's completely solo player. It's just me dicking around with literally, it's like 300, 400 mods. So it's just me dicking around with all those mods. Everything's hand-built. I was not smart enough to install mods that would help me. The only mod I did was, like, construction mods to help me build stuff.
0: Mm-hmm.
1: But, I just build fun stuff for myself.
0: Yeah.
1: But the issue was I only play it on my desktop, which is at my house, which I don't bring here.
0: Yeah.
1: And I'm like, well, shit.
0: Because
1: that's where my worlds are. So I did some research. I looked into some things. Mm-hmm. And mostly because I've been using my Steam Deck. Shout out. Oh, my God. It's amazing. not sponsored. In the Steam Deck, I'm like, well, I want to play Minecraft on my Steam Deck for the world. How do I do that? So I found this little file thing, which, by the way, is super easy to set up. Recommend everyone does it. It's called Sync Thing.
0: Mm-hmm.
1: S-Y-N-C Thing. It allows you to sync files between devices. So I synced my Minecraft file worlds, so all of my devices have it. Now, I did not think about it. I have 400 mods, Steam Deck that does not have a lot of computing power.
0: Yeah.
1: So I get 10 FPS when I play it, but I can.
0: But
1: and
0: you
1: it
0: can.
1: Saves my updates and sends them
0: no,
1: over.
0: No, that's cool.
1: Anyways, weird side tangent, I know.
0: But I love talking about Minecraft.
1: Oh my God, I love Minecraft.
0: I could talk from... And, you know, something else cool that happened in the world of Minecraft is Minecraft World, the theme park. Have you heard about this?
1: No. What?
0: Well, okay. I don't want to get excited until more information comes out.
1: Fair.
0: Allegedly, they've picked a location in England to build a Minecraft World theme park, and they have some rides already that they're planning to build.
1: I guess I'm going to England.
0: Yeah.
1: Well, shit.
0: We'll do an abroad episode.
1: Hey, everyone.
0: Yeah, we're in England. But yeah, I do want more news before I really start to care.
1: That's fair.
0: But it sounds cool.
1: Yeah. If it's anything like Mario Land, it's probably going to be great.
0: Yeah, it's going to be awesome.
1: Oh, my God. That was sidebar. Oh, my God. That was great.
0: And maybe we could buy some Steve's Lava Chicken while we're there.
1: Oh, my God.
0: But
1: it's just going to be a

0: on a date order, I want the chicken because it looks like the safest thing to eat.
1: Normal option.
0: And then
1: yeah.
0: they go in and like the waiter's like, I'm sorry, you can't order that. What? It feeds 5 people. We can't let you order that, sir. Like, imagine that.
1: Have you ever been to a restaurant and ordered, oh gosh, what's the thing that's like always sizzling when they bring it out? You know what I'm talking about?
0: Like a Mexican restaurant?
1: Yes, yes.
0: Yeah. I don't know what it's called, but my dad orders it.
1: But it's like really you bring it out and they're like, here's your la la la lava, and it's like
0: oh my god. Copyright that idea. They need to pay us for that. That's amazing.
1: Hey, you guys heard it here first on the show.
0: You heard it first here. Oh my god, that's awesome. Yeah, no, it would be a brick of chicken. What is the, like, my
1: that
0: thing
1: can't
0: is
1: be
0: like,
1: good for you.
0: Also, to get the chicken into a brick. Oh my god. No, I just imagine how bland that menu will be.
1: Yeah.
0: Oh my god.
1: They're like, oh, here's cookie.
0: Here's
1: cake.
0: Again, it's just a giant cookie. Like, you're like, okay, so what is the one thing I can order for 2 people? Bucket of milk. And even then, it's going to be hard.
1: It's just a huge bucket.
0: I'm thinking like a Home Depot level bucket of milk.
1: Like 2 handlebars. Yeah.
0: It takes like the one like poor server and just, gunk.
1: Audio listeners love you to bits. Jack just labored over to the desk to smack it.
0: Yes,
1: very
0: I did.
1: Funny.
0: Yeah, no, that's what I think the Minecraft world, like, food will be. And I think that's, wow, I'm lightheaded. Holy shit.
1: Yeah. Are you okay?
0: Yeah.
1: It's okay. I'm okay. Well, that was a lot.
0: That was a lot.
1: So, why don't we move on to our next segment, Jack?
0: Okay. I'm excited.
1: Our next segment, we're going to be talking about nerd drama.
0: Ooh.
1: You see, next week, Jack and I want to talk about
0: our... Where that came from.
1: That was kind of beautiful.
0: That was right?
1: It was almost like a harmonious kind of...
0: Kind of.
1: Yeah.
0: Okay, continue.
1: Next week, this is a teaser for anyone who's going to tune in next week. We're going to talk about our favorite movie and anime. We're each going to pick one.
0: Yep.
1: And we are going to, right now, just share our favorites. You guys can kind of get a taste for what that discussion is going to be like. So, Jack, what are your favorite movie and anime series right now?
0: Right now? Well, my favorite movie is Project Hail Mary.
1: Love that movie.
0: Which we talked about. Oh my god, it's an amazing movie.
1: Ryan Gosling.
0: And my favorite anime? Well, the answer I tell everyone is Demon Slayer, because I love Demon Slayer.
1: It's
0: simple, it's visually stunning.
1: Anyone can get into
0: it. It's great.
1: Yeah.
0: The other one I tell people, if I know a little bit more about them, and I know this will specifically strike a chord with that person, is My Hero. Because I do like My Hero.
1: Incredible show.
0: I do like My Hero a lot.
1: There's some flaws with it for sure, but it's not perfect. fun watch.
0: Oh, yeah, it's fun great. Watch. And it's a lot, so you're never kind of getting bored with it, but it changes enough where it doesn't get stale.
1: Exactly.
0: So, I mean, the first season is a little stale, but yeah.
1: A little bit, you know.
0: Yeah. But those are my 2 like mainstream ones, I say. If we're like really niche, my favorite, it's the one I actually have the most issues and gripes about, but I love it to death. It's the, Hang on. I almost got it.
1: No, you're good.
0: That time I was reincarnated as a slime.
1: Hey, there we go.
0: Yeah, that's it. Slime Tensei for sure. Or I just found out recently it's Tensei Slime, actually.
1: Oh, because they like switched the order around.
0: Yeah. Well, because apparently Tensei is like, I mean, I don't know this for sure. I have no idea. That could be speaking out of my ass here. but Tensei, I'm assuming, because there's so many other shows that have Tensei in it,
1: mm-hmm.
0: I'm assuming it's basically the shortened of, like, reincarnated.
1: Yeah, like, for, like, all the isekai.
0: Exactly.
1: Yeah.
0: Because, you know, every show, reincarnated is a vending machine, which is a real show.
1: A real show.
0: What the?
1: On Crunchyroll.
0: What are we doing here? Come on, guys. I love anime that just explains the entire synopsis in the title.
1: Yeah, it really makes me want to watch it.
0: Yeah, right? Misfit in Demon Hero Academy that rises to the best, the show. I'm like, what are we doing here, guys? Come on.
1: That's why I love when a title is nice and vague, like Chainsaw Man. You have no idea what it's going to be about. No, I'm joking.
0: Instead of like chain smoking behind the vending machine.
1: Oh, yeah.
0: Which, by the way, heard great things. Seems like a great show.
1: Yeah.
0: It's
1: appears
0: in my shorts
1: cool.
0: all of the time.
1: Yeah, I see
0: seems
1: it on
0: like
1: TikTok.
0: A very fun show.
1: Yeah.
0: But the title. Anyways, yeah, but that's my favorite. It's got issues, but it's like my guilty pleasure kind of show.
1: We love a good guilty pleasure.
0: What are your movies a favorite?
1: Oh, well, I'm, as you audio listeners love you to bits, as you know, I'm more from the movie side. Jack's more anime, but we meet in the middle.
0: Yeah.
1: It's really hard for me to pick one favorite movie. I do love Jurassic.

0: That,
1: and then
0: yeah.
1: and then Wild Robot came out, and then Forgotten nice. Island came out,
0: yeah.
1: and like it just kept like. This is not Disney, a Disney family here. We're not a Disney family.
0: I love Disney. I grew up on Disney XD.
1: I love it, but DreamWorks right now is my love.
0: Yeah, Disney's been struggling a little bit. You can also see it in the recent Star Wars movies. You can also see it in the recent Marvel movies. They're struggling right now.
1: The rise of BS Walker.
0: Yeah, like there's points where you're just kind of looking at it. You're going, like, what was the... Who wrote this? Yeah. Did they read and watch the other movies?
1: One of my favorite things I think is so terrible. On Disney Plus, you can actually go and see deleted scenes from the Star Wars movies. Episode 8 has like 4 deleted scenes for Finn's character, and you can hear 2 different editors saying like, "Oh, well, we're cutting this scene, but we're keeping in another one, so I feel okay with it." What I think happened is 2 different editing houses thought they were keeping the scenes that the other house cut. And so like, oh, Finn's character will be fine. We're just cutting these scenes. And they cut all of his scenes.
0: Just everything's gone.
1: And I hate that.
0: The
1: I hate it so
0: much.
1: The
0: only spotlight he got was the one time he used a lightsaber. And he lost.
1: And he lost.
0: I was like, what the hell?
1: That was stupid.
0: Yeah.
1: But that's just a taste of what we'll get into next time. Favorite anime, JJK. I've said that a million times now.
0: It's a good show.
1: It's a good show. If I had to pick an anime
0: that's
1: really well written, though, I'd say Full Metal Alchemist.
0: That one's always at the top of the list.
1: Isn't it?
0: Like, it's always good. It's always a safe, good answer.
1: Yeah. But we'll get more into that next week. For now, let's talk about some nerdy music, Jack. This week, I wanted to play a song from Minecraft that I personally adore, titled Pig Step. You see, this one came out during the Nether update, and I'll have more to say after we listen to the song, but dude, like, Lena Rain came out swinging with her first song, because C418 made all the Minecraft music before this.
0: Yep.
1: And so this was like her first debut
0: song
1: for Minecraft.
0: That's elite ball knowledge right there.
1: Oh, thank you.
0: That is
1: thank
0: elite
1: you.
0: Ball
1: thank
0: knowledge.
1: You. Wow, what can I say? Don't be glazing my ears, Auron. that's the phrase of today's show, I guess. What?
0: Is that the challenge?
1: It's not the challenge.
0: God! No! No! No!
1: But with that being said, Jack, why don't we listen to Pig Step by Lena Raine?

0: snapping along.
1: But yeah, as you said, it does. It kind of symbolizes the next and what Minecraft is going towards, because it's shifted. It's very clearly shifted.
0: And it's pretty cool to see some new faces make new music for the game. And
1: It's a very different way and a very different shift. And there's nothing wrong with that. It's just going in a different direction.
0: And, you know, I think what exemplified that the most was actually the Nether update that came out along with this song.
1: Oh, yeah.
0: And I played that realm over the summer of, I think, what was it, 2018, 2019?
1: Something like that.
0: With my friends on Bedrock, we had a realm, and we actually called our realm Nether Together, which I think would have been a way better name than the Nether update. Feels kind of corporate, but whatever.
1: I like it.
0: But it was just a lot of fun to play this new update because it made the world of Minecraft feel like really fleshed out, and that's kind of what Minecraft is going for now. Instead of focusing on like changing things, they're just sort of like building upon what's already been set up, which I really like.
1: Yeah.
0: The Sift, of course, is like a huge deviation from that, but the updates before, like the ocean update, the Nether update, the cave updates. So Minecraft, I like it a lot. I like the new direction.
1: Speaking of things that are changing, that's the word I'm looking for.
0: Hey, there we go.
1: Yeah, there we go. So smooth. Such a smooth transition.
0: Switching gears.
1: Yeah. There's been a change in one of the most popular Minecraft servers recently that happened called 2B2T.
0: Oh, I've heard of 2B2T.
1: Yeah. It's like, what
0: it's
1: is
0: the
1: it?
0: Anarchy server, right?
1: It's 4chan, but Minecraft.
0: Oh,
1: that is the best way to describe it.
0: God save us.
1: I'm not on 2B2T. I'm not the biggest glazer, but it's been popping up in my feed.
0: Uh-huh.
1: One, the change in Minecraft that we've been talking about, I think that's somewhat attributed to, like, there's a popular YouTuber called Dr. Donut.
0: Okay.
1: Who does stuff on 2B2T as well as his own server and a lot of other things.
0: I think I've seen some of his videos.
1: Yeah.
0: Yeah.
1: When he became popular was around when the mace and the spear came out.
0: Mm.
1: And I'm like, it feels like Minecraft is kind of marketing more towards that audience right now.
0: Yeah.
1: And now, like, I feel like the Sift, they're kind of going back to the original audience because that kind of, like, that's the vibe.
0: Yeah.
1: Because before, that was a very PvP, traps-driven, like,
0: tricky trials.
1: Update. Yeah.
0: Yeah, yeah, yeah.
1: Is that what it was called?
0: Is it?
1: Trial chambers.
0: Yeah, yeah, yeah.
1: But that's a crazy name. But it's kind of shifting more towards that way. And with that, in 2B2T, what's happening right now is people are trying to do a grand restoration of 2B2T right now. Because it's destroyed. Oh, my God. But they're using moss because moss can infect other blocks.
0: And it goes over the lava cast.
1: Yeah.
0: Yeah.
1: So they literally, for 4 years, have been farming bone meal.
0: That's so cool.
1: And they've been, so that's something. But
0: also, it is Minecraft Tricky Trials.
1: Look at
0: that's
1: that.
0: Why was it not Nether Together if you're going to do Tricky Trials? Come on, Minecraft. Hire me. Sorry.
1: Shout out. Anyways, switching gears.
0: Oh, my heart.
1: I want to play my song now. I'm getting a little bit of FOMO right now.
0: Okay.
1: So, I got to play my song.
0: Play your song.
1: My song is Ado. I keep calling it The Show. It is just show. It's J-pop. I think that's the correct name, right? J-pop?
0: Yeah.
1: Yeah.
0: I haven't heard the song, I don't think.
1: That wouldn't surprise me. It's kind of niche. I mean, it's Ado, so, you know, it's Japanese. It's not English. So
0: okay.
1: Majority of people just won't know it. But I quite like it.
0: Yeah.
1: And I think what should happen is, you know, I think you guys should just enjoy.
0: Well, no, Jack, don't say that.
1: Wait, I can't say
0: it. You can't say
1: enjoy. Oh, God damn it.

0: And that was Pig Step by Lena Raine.
1: That's great.
0: Love that song,
1: love
0: right?
1: Love that.
0: Jack and I, while the song was playing, we were talking about how it kind of symbolizes like the shift in Minecraft.
1: We were also jamming out.
0: We were jamming out.
1: Love you to bits.
0: Love you to bits. We were schmoovin' in our
1: chairs.
0: We
1: were schmoovin'.

0: Holy Peak.
1: I like that. I think that was a great song.
0: Jack, that was awesome, dude. Right? Your music taste.
1: Right?
0: That was great. I don't think I've heard that song. Or if I have, I don't remember. It was really good.
1: I mean, it's the catchiest 8-0 song that I've seen that she has. So, yeah. Yeah. I love that song. It's actually, we were talking about this before. I totally forgot that we did. We were talking about this right before. The original, like, when I, because I wasn't into music. I was never really big into music. Yeah. Even now, I'm still not too big into music.
0: Mm-hmm.
1: But originally, who I liked, because I was just like, I need to pick a popular band because people keep talking about music, but I don't get music.
0: Yeah.
1: So it's like, I'll just pick a popular band. And I picked like 4 popular bands. One of them I actually did like, which was Imagine Dragons.
0: Oh.
1: As I started and listened to Imagine Dragons and everything, eventually I stopped and I was like, no, I'm a weeb. I like anime music.
0: Yeah,
1: I like this and that.
0: Be a weeb.
1: So I started playing more of that music. And then I found 8-0. I found first 9-Lana, then I found 8-0. But in finding 8-0, I found out later that she actually did a collab with Imagine Dragons.
0: Yeah, yeah, yeah.
1: And I'm like, that's a crazy bridge that just happens to be a thing.
0: Just so cool.
1: Right?
0: How that coincidentally works out.
1: Right?
0: That's awesome.
1: Yeah.
0: And I like Imagine Dragons. And I like that song. I've heard the Imagine Dragons 8-0 crossover. It's great.
1: I actually haven't still. I knew it existed, but I've never like gone out of it. Because when I listen to music, I'm always in my car.
0: Yeah.
1: So I'm like, I'm not going to pull up my phone while driving and just like, oh my God.
0: Let me look up this song.
1: Where's the 8-0 song? Also, Chapman parking, nice try.
0: Oh yeah.
1: Before the show,
0: Jack.
1: I called Landon and I'm like, hey, I might be a second late. I wasn't, but I was like, I might be a second late. And he's like, why? And I'm like, I parked where I'm not supposed to. And I was like, I'm just gonna park there for an hour, it'll be fine. But I saw Chapman parking like pull up behind me, and I immediately pulled out of the parking space. I'm like, nope, I'm not parking here, bye-bye.
0: No, that was super smart, because Jack, I actually did get a ticket earlier this week. It was really sad.
1: I didn't know they have custom cars for it with sensors.
0: Yes.
1: What the
0: it's
1: heck?
0: Like messed up.
1: Right?
0: I'm never parking on the street again.
1: Right? It's horrible. Oh my God.
0: But you know, that's
1: yeah.
0: Yeah.
1: Yeah.
0: That's terrible. I hate parking cops.
1: Right?
0: Meter maid. sorry, Zootopia reference, anyone? But why don't we move into our discussion segment for today, Jack, where I wanted to talk to you about something big coming up later this year in December. 2 months.
1: Oh.
0: So I don't know if you're familiar with the event Jump Festa, Jack.
1: Nope.
0: It's where...
1: Is it like Jump Force, the game?
0: It's actually nothing like that, but I appreciate that. No, it's where all of the biggest anime manga come together at this big event run by Shonen Jump, and they get on stage, do promos, do questions and answers, and, you know, just that kind of stuff. And Jump Festa...

0: Festa 2027, because they do it a year ahead.
1: Yeah.
0: When is it happening? It's happening December 12th, I believe. And it is having a super stage, which is like the big stage where everyone can come and see the anime, and the anime and manga that get on that super stage are like the ones that the Shonen Jump and all the different animation studios are really excited to show off. So like MAPPA's like, we want you to go see the JJK event on the super stage. And of course, JJK has season 4 coming out next year, so it's on the super stage. But the real thing I'm excited for, Jack, is that an up-and-coming manga is also on the super stage alongside Jujutsu Kaisen this year.
1: Yep.
0: Kagurabachi, Jack. I love Kagurabachi. And I'm telling you.
1: Again, audio listeners, his face just lit up.
0: It's going to be the next big thing.
1: It's also just got this like, beautiful lighting on it and everything.
0: Stop. Well, Jack's stop very glue lit right now. Stop glazing me, Zoran. Jack looks like a beautiful little Smurf. And it's beautiful.
1: I'm short enough to pull it off. So, yeah. I've also got the beard.
0: That's true.
1: Yeah.
0: But
1: continue. Kagurabachi.
0: Kagurabachi will be the next big thing, just like JJK. That's why I believe they were both put up on the stage. I don't know if you've heard anything about it, but when it initially released in 2023, people memed it to death. Before the chapter even came out, people were like, Kagurabachi is the best manga to ever come out. Kagurabachi changed my life. Enough time has passed. Kagurabachi is better than Bleach, than Demon Slayer, than Chainsaw Man, than everything. And it started off as just memes. Everyone was like, oh yeah, sure, Kagurabachi, blah, blah, blah. But then it actually started to get really good.
1: Yeah.
0: And no one expected that.
1: I say as if I've seen it.
0: I got to show you later, but there's incredible fights, great art, beautiful and complex characters and stories, and it's a deconstruction of war and the themes of fatherhood and justice, and Chihiro Rokuhira is my MC. I love him to death. It's just incredible, Jack. It really is. And they've been releasing on their social medias teasers for all of the new characters that are coming out in season 1.
1: Yeah.
0: And it's just been so exciting to see all the voice actors get confirmed and all the hype around it. People joke that the series is called Oppenheimer Shippuden because the main character's dad... very funny joke. The main character's dad makes these 6 nuke swords, basically, to end this war.
1: Right.
0: And
1: yes,
0: so
1: his
0: son has to go on this quest to get them all back after a group of assailants kill his father in the opening chapter. And it's such a beautifully written story. And I would suggest that if you guys don't want to be called LARPers, get on the hype train now and read it. If you don't like reading manga and that's not your thing, the anime will come out in April of 2027, and it's going to be the greatest anime manga of all time. Enough time has passed.
1: Right.
0: Right.
1: Right. I'm excited.
0: It's really cool.
1: I don't even know it. Landon just hyped me up.
0: It's like sword fights meet like the Batman. And that's like how cool the anime
1: sword
0: is.
1: Sword fights meet the Batman.
0: The Batman.
1: Oh my god.
0: Very excited, guys.
1: That's funny.
0: Jump Festa 2027. I will be watching TikToks from the event because I'm not going to Japan because it's going to be in Chiba.
1: But that would be so cool.
0: It would be so cool.
1: Someone sponsor us. Let us go.
0: Please, we want to do an abroad episode.
1: We want to do it.
0: But that's actually all we have on the docket today, Jack, except for our one nerdy thing of the week. Now, for those of the you audio listeners, love you to bits. For those of you who don't know, one nerdy thing is a time where we take a step back from the news desk and the arguments to discuss one wholesome nerdy thing that we did in the past week. Now, Jack,
1: yeah,
0: I did something quite nerdy this week.
1: Uh-oh.
0: That filled my heart with much love.
1: Uh-oh.
0: I had a poetry workshop on Wednesday.
1: Oh, that's lovely.
0: It was actually very lovely.
1: That's lovely.
0: So
1: what?
0: I was in a class, my poetry class. Shout out Professor Ortega.
1: Shout out.
0: And don't even know the guy, but heck yeah, Jack.
1: Yeah,
0: thanks for backing me up.
1: Of course.
0: I wrote a poem called A Hometown Elegy. And for those of you who don't know, an elegy is a poem about longing and lamenting for a person, place, or thing. And I talked about Washington, D.C., the city I was born in, and how it's changed so much, you know, under the current climate and administration, and how it's kind of been making me feel bummed out a bit. And the feedback I got from my classmates and from my teacher was very nice. They all said the poem was thematically very good. It was well written. They liked all of the different references I had. I mentioned the reflection pool being changed, cherry trees getting cut down, just a whole bunch of stuff that's been happening in DC that I personally am not happy with. Because it always sucks to see a place that you love change, and especially when that place is

0: somewhere you grew up in, you can really notice when it does.
1: Yeah.
0: But lately I've been feeling kind of underappreciated and overlooked as an artist and creator. So this workshop was a really nice time for me because it just let me sit there with my classmates' words and affirmation, which personally felt very gratifying to me. TLDR, it was nice.
1: Just a really good, like, create. Like, I've seen the stuff you create. It's great.
0: Oh, thanks, so, Jack.
1: We glaze on this show.
0: Yeah, we glaze on this show. We do be glazing here,
1: we do
0: Zoran.
1: Be glazing, Zoran.
0: But yeah, no, it was really nice. That's my one nerdy thing for the week, Jack. Did you have anything?
1: My one nerdy thing for the week. Oh, I got re-addicted to, let's see. I got re-addicted to No Man's Sky. That's a video game.
0: Ooh.
1: I got some gripes, but I've also got some great things about it. So
0: that's awesome, man.
1: Yeah.
0: Did you when were you playing No Man's Sky?
1: Earlier today.
0: Really?
1: Yeah. Okay. Even before I got here, man.
0: I love that.
1: Yeah.
0: Keeping it nerdy.
1: Oh my god, it's a great and horrible. We'll talk about it later.
0: We'll
1: We don't have enough time.
0: We're out of time.
1: We're out of time.
0: And unfortunately, that is true because I think that's where we have to bring today's nerd history lesson to a close, Jack.
1: Oh no.
0: So whether you consider yourself a nerd or not, we hope that you, audio listeners, love you to bits, found something here that made your day even just a little bit better, right, Jack?
1: Well, that's our goal here. We want to make sure your day is just even a little bit better because that means we succeeded this podcast, this
0: radio show.
1: You know, Jack, I mean, it definitely made us feel better.
0: That's what I was going to say.
1: I love
0: spending time with this guy.
1: Exactly.
0: My day has been uplifted. Jack is just a beautiful presence. A great guy to be around.
1: Aww.
0: But enough with the sappy stuff. Before we sign off, someone's getting tased this week.
1: What was the challenge?
0: Let me reveal the challenge. Oh, you're gonna really like this, Jack. So, the game for this week. How nice can I be to Jack without him noticing?
1: That's not fair. You're always nice to me.
0: But I will give you this. You did catch on to the don't be glazing me here, Zoran. So, Jack.
1: I did.
0: Why don't we do this just for this week? Why don't we tase each other at the same time?
1: Oh. I wasn't. Okay.
0: Let's do it, right?
1: I'm okay with
0: it. We'll tase each other on three, and then we'll both do it, okay?
1: Okay.
0: Okay.
1: Okay.
0: Oh, gosh.
1: Ready?
0: This always sucks. Wait, let me do your other arm.
1: Yeah. Thank you.
0: Okay, okay.
1: Okay.
0: One.
1: Three. Oh, wait.
0: No, three, we're doing
1: two,
0: one
1: or one, two, three?
0: On three.
1: On three. Okay. Okay.
0: Okay. Don't try to cheat me out of this, man. Okay, one, two,
1: three. Okay. Ow. Okay.
0: Okay, that sucked.
1: Okay.
0: I'm never doing that again.
1: Yep. Oh, okay. Okay.
0: Well.
1: That was...
0: I love being tased.
1: Don't lie. Don't lie on air.
0: I'm sorry, guys.
1: Why are you lying on air?
0: It's just, it hurts.
1: It does hurt.
0: It hurts my soul, too.
1: I mean, I think I'm getting used to it. I might be building up an immunity.
0: Really?
1: My Killua from Hunter x Hunter.
0: We need to get a stronger taser, then.
1: No, we do not.
0: Okay, well, while we mull over tasers, guys,
1: Why did the music play when I... Okay, that's weird.
0: Huh.
1: I don't know why the music... Hang on. You've almost got your... There it is.
0: You got it? Okay.
1: Yeah, no. I'm sorry. My arm must have hit the.
0: Oh, and we got tased.
1: Yeah.
0: And we got tased.
1: My bad.
0: Well, we want to leave you guys with one final song, a closing piece of media.
1: Actually, two final songs.
0: I'll get to that. A closing piece from media that both Jack and I enjoy. We wanted to pick a Chainsaw Man opening, but we just love them both so much.
1: Yeah.
0: So Jack and I will be playing for you all Kickback and Iris Out from Chainsaw Man Season 1 and the Chainsaw Man Raze Arc movie, respectively. We love them both so much we couldn't pick just one opening, so we're doing both, and we hope you all enjoy. And we will be back here next Friday at 1 p.m. with more of What's Going On.
1: You know what you said?
0: What?
1: You said, I hope you all enjoy.
0: With you more of What's Going On.
1: Today in Nerd History!

0: 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Tune in. I mean, like, right now.
1: Go, go, go, Saints!
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1: Hello, hello. Welcome back to Rice and Receipts, where we talk about all the gossip, lore, and stories straight from Asia. I'm DJ Zoe, and today

0: We have a new guest.
1: Hi, I'm Maddie.
0: And welcome back to our show. Okay, let's first talk about any fun plans you have this weekend.
1: This weekend, my roommates and I are hosting a cute little party. We're inviting all our friends, and all of us are going to dress up as cute little bugs.
0: Oh my gosh, which bug are you dressing up as?
1: I'm probably going to be... I was thinking, like, a bed bug, so like wear pajamas
0: and like, oh my gosh, wait, DIY, that's so headband. Cute.
1: No, yeah,
0: okay. So you guys remember from last week we talked about Sister Red, and today's case we're going to talk about, do you want to introduce who we're talking about today?
1: We're talking about Chris Wu.
0: Hey. Before we get started on today's episode, we're going to play a song for you. And for those of you who don't know, Clarity is a big song in the Asian rave community. What does Clarity mean to you, Maddie?
1: Clarity is such an iconic song in the rave community.
0: Wait, have you heard Clarity live before?
1: No, not from Zed, not but from Zed. I was at Wasteland a couple weeks ago, and Clarity was a song that a lot of DJs played at their sets.
0: Okay. Well, next up, we have Clarity before we get in today's juicy episode about Chris Wu.

0: Oh my gosh, I freaking love that song, and I hope to hear it live. For anyone who's going to Night Hearts, have so much fun. I don't know if I'll be going. The tickets are so expensive. I also want to mention a special shout out to DJ Tina. She's out sick today, and I'm definitely missing her because she's usually controlling all the music, and she usually does most of the talking, so I miss her dearly. I love you, Tina. Okay, so let's get into the background of Chris Wu. Do you want to, Maddie, talk a little bit about his background? And I'm pretty sure you know who Chris Wu is.
1: Yes.
0: Okay, what does Chris Wu

0: mean to you?
1: What does Chris Wu mean to me? I used to listen to EXO a lot, especially during like elementary school. And even though he wasn't my bias, like I was still like aware of him and like aware of him as a member. But when everything came out about him, it was like pretty crazy. I remember the internet kind of like blew up. But some background about Chris Wu. He was a singer and actor born in November 6, 1990, and then he was first introduced to the public as a member and leader of the Korean pop boy group called EXO at just 21 years old with SM Entertainment. He gained popularity, however, 2 years later, he sued the company and left EXO with three other members and went back to China.
2: Yeah, so allegedly the Chinese members, so SM Entertainment, I want to say, is a Korean like K-pop company, and they obviously had Korean and Chinese and a other Asian trainees. And for those who don't know, trainees are like people who train in these like camps in order to debut as like big K-pop groups, and they sing and they dance, and they're very famous in Korea and I would say China, Japan, I would say Philippines as well. They're pretty big. And allegedly, the Chinese members were facing a lot of discrimination and mistreatment, such as unfair profit distribution, and they decided to leave the group. After he left, he decided to act, and he was highly successful, and he played a lot of major roles in Chinese dramas that did well, and eventually even became brand ambassadors for top luxury brands such as Louis Vuitton, Bulgari, Porsche, and Burberry. He had a net worth about 200 to $300 million, but what he did next really shocked the fans, and I'm going to explain. Who is your bias in EXO?
1: My bias, I would say it's Chanyeol.
2: Oh, so the Korean member. Okay. So on June 14, 2016, influencer Little Gina, less than 20 years old, and netizens says she looks a little bit like an angel, she tweeted to Chris Wu, essentially trying to get his attention and ask him to reply back to her messages after ghosting her, basically demanding answers because she's confused and hurt. And I would be too, once you guys find out. She even showed screenshots of the conversations and voice messages that show that the two had sex and ghosted her after that as well. So what happened in 2019?
1: In 2019, Chris Wu was spotted holding hands with 21-year-old Luna Chen, and she had, quote,
2: Another rumor that went viral revolves around Du Meizu, born 2002. She's a performing arts student, and apparently Chris Wu's agent was constantly trying to get into contact with her, asking her to meet with Chris Wu. And by the way, Chris Wu's agent is Fang Mei. December 5th, 2020, Fang Mei reaches out to different girl Du Meizu and asks her to be the new main lead role in his upcoming music video. So while he's acting, he's also still doing solo activities as well. And she says yes, but the process was a little weird for her. Instead of a typical interview, she said that they had asked her to specifically meet Chris at Chris Wu's house because since he is an A-list celebrity, he can't meet out in the public. So what would you do if like Zed asked you, like, I want you to be in this music video, but I can't meet you outside. Like, I want to meet you at my place. Like,
1: Oh, yeah.
2: what would you have said?
1: I think, like, if any artist that I look up to, like, reaches out to me, like, of course I'm gonna fangirl. However, I would think that it's a little sus that they don't want to, that they wouldn't want to, like, meet out in public and instead meet at a house, or if they send just a random location. I don't know. What would you do, Zoe?
2: Yeah, I think I'd be really scared if they asked me to meet at their house. Like, not even in a like a private company, like facility, like specifically their house. And I feel like if it was a man, like I would be really scared. She eventually gets, so again, this is Du Meizu, and gets this place. And there were many people there. However, the staff did ask to take away her phone.

0: Again, if this was me, I'd be really scared if someone took away my phone.
1: Exactly.
0: Because, like, if I'm in trouble, like, who would they
1: call? Who are you going to contact?
0: Yeah. There are many people pushing drinks in front of her, and even though she doesn't typically drink, as alleged, she didn't feel like she was in a position to say no. And one thing led to another. She's had too much to drink and realizes 7 in the morning that she had just had sex with Chris Wu.
1: That's crazy.
0: That's crazy.
1: No, yeah, to, like...
0: I don't know how I'd react, especially if it was Chris Wu.
1: Mm-hmm. Like, someone with, like, that much, like, status and popularity. Yeah.
0: Do you think he's attractive?
1: No.
0: Is, like, what about... Like, what about him? Because I know, like, at least a lot of people in China, they think Chris Wu is very attractive.
1: I don't know. I think the image that pops up to my mind when I think of Chris Wu, like, there's, like, his hair is not exactly my style, unfortunately. Mm-hmm. Like, the little, like, slick back or whatever.
0: Right.
1: So, not exactly my style in men, but I'm sure he could be other people's cup of tea.
0: Right. I'm trying to think. No, I think, because I remember when I was a little girl, like, I would used to watch dramas, like, on my dad's iPad.
1: Mm-hmm.
0: And my dad, like, literally at 1 a.m. in the morning as a middle school student, and I would sit and stay up and watch his dramas. And I would, like, hide the iPad as soon as my dad, like, was walking around my room because I didn't want him to know or I'd get in trouble. Mm-hmm. But I remember it was, like, this one specific drama, and I was like, wow, like, he cares so much for this girl. And low-key, I don't think I was a big fangirl because I was so young, but I definitely think at the time I was like, wow, like,
1: yeah.
0: He's low-key fine shit. Yeah. But anyways, Chris Wu wasn't awake at the time when Du Meizu had wake up at 7 in the morning. But what he did, he had immediately love-bombed her. And keep in mind, they had never spoken. And he was saying things like, oh, be my girlfriend, I'll be responsible for you, I'll take care of you, and I'll love you. And after a few months of quote-unquote secretly dating, he had ghosted her. Oh my god.
1: That's crazy. No, to go completely ghost on someone after, like, saying all these things to them.
0: Yeah. I low-key think, hot take, that if I was ghosted by Chris Wu, like, I'd be like, yeah, like, that makes sense.
1: Yeah.
0: Because he is a big celebrity.
1: Celebrity status,
0: like,
1: yeah.
0: And he's, like, ambassadors of, like, big luxury companies.
1: Mm-hmm.
0: So I'd be like, well, at least I had the chance. But not anymore, not after reading about this case.
1: Mm-hmm.
0: So, yeah. While Du Meizu was being ghosted in 2021, she sees on the internet of several photos about Chris Wu going out with multiple girls. July 2021, Du Meizu accused Chris Wu of having a secret group chat account with underage girls. Now we no longer support him.
1: No, no, no.
0: Oh. Anyways... He wanted only 18-year-olds, specifically born after 2000. Allegedly, once they had met his criteria, his agent would invite the girls over to his place, offering a role in his music video, push drinks over these girls, and once drunk enough, to have sex with them.
1: That's crazy.
0: Yeah. I feel like he really planned this out. Like, to scheme them like that is crazy.
1: Mm-hmm.
0: But before we continue on with this story, we want to expose you guys to the group EXO, the one that Chris Wu was originally in, and we're going to play that for you now. So this is Growl by EXO.

0: about into this case.
1: But anyways, back to the story. So let's recap. Chris Wu had a specific scheme, and he was offering girls under 18, offering them roles to be in his music video in order to have sex with them. Finally, August 16, 2021, he was officially arrested for suspicion of rape, which they felt had enough evidence to go to trials. Funny thing is, actually, Chris Wu's mom, who filed a charge against Sumaidu for blackmail, and that's what actually led to the investigation. So without Chris Wu's mom, there would actually never have been an investigation. Mm-hmm. And that is the case of Chris Wu. What are your thoughts, Maddie?
2: No, it's so crazy because it really just shows that, like, your celebrities and, like, your top artists who, like, you look up to aren't, like, always, like, how they present themselves, which is, like, to be expected, but to think of something, like, on this sort of scale where he was able to do this with so many, like, girls on so many instances is so crazy.
1: Yeah, I feel like it just kind of shows you that you actually never really know, like, the celebrities that you admire.
2: Mm-hmm.
1: And I also feel like fan bases, especially in Asian countries, like,

0: they're very loyal to like their biases and like their idols. And even after all this evidence had came out about Chris Wu, like they were still very loyal to him, like girls. So I know we ended the episode kind of early, so we have a new segment on the show. And this is kind of new to Maddie, and I basically give her a bunch of scenarios, and I want to ask her questions about what she thinks about these scenarios and about, yeah. So, I don't know if anyone has watched the C-drama Pursuit of Jade. Have you watched it?
1: My dad loves that drama.
0: Are you serious?
1: Yes.
0: Are you, the pig killing drama?
1: Yes. No, yeah, he'd be watching that. I don't watch it, but
0: Wait, it's so good.
1: Yeah.
0: And I highly recommend it to everyone. It has one of the best cinematographies I have ever seen in episodic format. And let's give you a little synopsis. So basically, the female lead, her name is Fan Changyu, and she's in a snowstorm. She's a butcher's daughter, and she encounters the male lead, Xie Zheng, a fallen nobleman who was heavily injured, orphaned, and determined to lead her household. Changyu works as a butcher to support her family, while Xie Zheng hides his true identity as Marquis Wan, and as he plots revenge for a 16-year-old blood feud. With their own goals in mind, the two agree to a marriage of convenience that grows into genuine love. She says that she would chop pigs and take care of him. Speaking of love, what kind of love are you, like, what do you look for in love? Like, what type of tropes are you into?
1: No, yeah, I think definitely when consuming media, I definitely gravitate more towards this sort of enemies to lovers trope.
0: Mm-hmm.
1: I love an academic rivals type of trope, but I feel like in my own life, I wouldn't want that. That's really messy.
0: I don't think I could see you in an enemies to lovers. And if I ever did see that, I would direct it and produce it.
1: Direct and produce.
0: Yeah, what kind of person would you want him to be?
1: I think definitely like someone who can make me laugh.
0: Yeah, I say the same thing. Someone who can make me laugh.
1: Yeah, because like what is a relationship without like having fun with each other?
0: Yeah.
1: Know? Yeah. Make me laugh. Thoughtful.
0: Yes.
1: Yeah.
0: I would say like a big thing for me is chivalry.
1: For sure.
0: Yeah. For me, I feel like a deal breaker is lying. That's definitely a big deal breaker for me. I have another guest with me. His name is... What's your name?
2: I'm Andre.
0: What is your major, Andre?
2: I'm a biochemistry major.
0: Aww. Andre, so basically I'm in a club called Kappa, and it's the Filipino club. And we have a big and little program, and he's technically my nephew, but I still call him little because he's so little. Yeah, so what kind of tropes do you like to be? Like, do you like to watch?
2: Same as Maddie. My favorite is enemies to lovers.
0: Enemies to lovers? Okay, yeah. But like in real life.
2: Like friends to lovers.
0: Friends to lovers? Yeah. Yeah, I agree. I wouldn't want to be enemies to lovers.
2: Like I would have to build a connection first before actually liking them.
0: Yeah. What is your thoughts on dating apps? Or do you think people should meet like naturally? Like artificially versus naturally?
2: People can do whatever they want.
0: Okay, but how would you want it?
2: Me?
0: Yeah.
2: I mean, naturally is always, like, the best way. But, like, people can do whatever they want to do.
0: Yeah, I agree. I feel like it's better if, like, people met naturally. But I know some cases have worked out where they worked artificially. What do you think is, like, an Asian type of way of showing?

I feel like I show how I care through actions and less through, like, words. Speaking of love, there is a song that I wanted to introduce you guys to. His name is Jay Chou, and he's very famous in the Chinese music industry. And it's called Qing Hua Qi. And it's basically, he's singing about how, like, wow, her skin is so beautiful and porcelain, and how can she be so beautiful? And it's just a very sweet song. It is a little bit on the sad side, but the song is very sweet and the lyrics are very sweet, and I highly recommend listening to him if you guys haven't listened to him and want to explore music genres. So yeah, this is Jay Chou, Qing Hua Qi.

0: he's saying because I don't speak Chinese, but it had a sort of melancholic feel.
1: Yeah, Andre, how'd you like the song?
2: It was pretty nice.
1: Yeah, you liked it?
2: Yeah.
1: Okay, before we end today's episode, we have one more scenario that I wanted to ask Andre and Maddie. I'll give you guys a little synopsis, and then tell me how you guys would navigate the situation. So, let's say you're in this situation, right, and you have a bodyguard. And the bodyguard is a multilingual genius interpreter who speaks 8 languages, but is romance blind. You are a global star actress actor, okay? As you both travel the world for a reality dating show, and you guys are filming, you guys constantly misread each other's cues. So how would you guys navigate that? Like, he can understand you on, like, in any other language beside, like, love language. Like, he can't read you, he can't understand you. But, like, when it comes to, like, actual language, like, he can interpret it. How would you guys navigate that? Would you date a person like this?
0: I don't think so, no. Because because if someone, like, if I wanted to, like, be in a relationship with someone, I need to make sure that they fulfill, like, my love languages. And if they're not able to fulfill that, I feel like I would get pretty frustrated.
1: Yeah, I agree. Like, he tries his best to, like, take care of you, but it's, like, not what you need.
0: Mm-hmm.
1: Like, I feel like there needs to be at least a little, some sort of understanding between one another. How would you navigate it, Andre?
2: I already forgot the question.
1: Andre? Basically, you meet this person, right? And this person understands, like, what you're talking about, like, on words, on writing, but they can't read you in terms of, like, love language. Like, would you be with this person? Would you try to communicate more about it? Like, what would you do?
2: I think if communicating doesn't work out, then it's Jover.
1: Yeah, I agree. If I'm communicating my needs and you still can't understand, it's GG's. Like, I don't think there's anything else, like, I can do.
0: Mm-hmm.
1: But yeah, that was today's episode. I really liked this episode. It was really interesting, at least for me, to do the research about this episode, because I had seen about it on TikTok, but the more I had researched more into it, the more I was, like, surprised and the extent that he was going to have sex with these underage girls. Yeah, what did you guys think of the episode?
0: It was super fun. This is my first time on the show.
2: Me too.
1: Yeah, would you guys come again?
0: Yes.
2: Yeah.
0: We would love to talk about all the hot gossip in the Asian industry.
1: Make sure to follow us on Rice and Receipt, and please DM us about any case you want us to research about, as long as it is focused on Asia. And yeah, have a good weekend, everyone. Bye.

0: 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But I want to say yes.
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2: Ah.

0: Oops.
1: Hi, guys. Sorry, we're a little bit of a mess today. Sorry for that period of silence. Our mics were not turned up.
0: Oh, my God.
1: But today we're talking about Phoebe Bridgers. She's, yeah, like Carly said earlier, but you guys just couldn't hear. She's been killing it recently.
0: And oh, my God. That was so funny. Sorry.
1: It's okay. Do you want to say it again?
0: Sure. Okay. So, yeah, we are talking about Phoebe Bridgers. She is critically acclaimed, four-time Grammy winner. I think she's up to like 11 nominations at this point. Singer, songwriter, actress, producer. Yeah, she was just in a film, Primetime, which we both saw, not together, but we saw it. Yeah, anything you want to add?
1: I think we're just excited to get into it today, and
0: sorry about
1: just some technical difficulties, but
0: today's been a little off.
1: No, we're excited though, so yes. Maybe we should start with the first song.
0: Yes, we do have Kyoto queued up. This is actually my favorite one, so
1: cool. Okay, so here it is.

0: Oh my god, I love that song so much. Yeah,
1: really good.
0: It is really good. Thank you.
1: Okay, Carly, you talk while I pull this up.
0: Okay, so she was born in 1994, Pasadena, California.
1: Yeah, really close to us, honestly. Like an hour away.
0: Well, like here, yeah.
1: Yeah.
0: You're right. Her mom was a stand-up comedian.
1: That makes sense for her, honestly.
0: Yeah, she's pretty funny.
1: She is, yeah.
0: And then her dad was a film and TV set builder, which is kind of cool.
1: Yeah, and then I guess she has a kind of rocky relationship with her dad. Like, yeah. And she kind of expresses that in some of the songs, like for the one we just played.
0: Yeah, that Kyoto that we just played, I think that was all about, like, I want to kill you, but, like, I forgive you, but, like, I don't, but, like, I don't even know. So, but I feel like I get it. Not my dad, but, like, I get it.
1: Okay, so she studied vocal jazz at LA County High School for the Arts.
0: Very fancy.
1: Yeah, jazz is really interesting.
0: Yeah. I think, I know that's one of the LA high schools that are, like, really hard to get into, and it's, like, you know, very cool, but she did struggle with depression and anxiety, real, I feel
1: as
0: that.
1: As we all do.
0: as we all do.
1: But I feel like that's been, like, beneficial for her music, honestly.
0: Yeah, I think, I don't know, I mean, I love all her songs that are, like, depressing, so... Yes.
1: Yeah, me too.
0: Is something down there?
1: It's okay. So, she was accepted into Berklee College of Music, which is super prestigious. I think, like, one of the best in the world for music, honestly. Carly would know more.
0: I mean, yeah, I know they, like, do serious, like, music theory and, like, all that. So, like, you have to be, like, really at the top of your game. So, super impressive that she made it in, but... Something really interesting is, I think immediately after orientation, she dropped out because she wanted to pursue a solo career, which I was like, wow.
1: That's cool, though.
0: But, I mean, obviously, it, you know, worked out for her.
1: Yeah.
0: But, I mean, like, the balls to do that is kind of crazy.
1: Yeah.
0: I don't know.
1: She's had a great career, so it was obviously a good decision for her.
0: Yeah, I think, like, right after she was in multiple bands playing solo shows, she was part of the group, I think, Sloppy Jane.
1: That's a cool name.
0: Yeah, it's interesting. I don't know any of their stuff, but I mean,
1: yeah, me neither, but I'm sure it sounds cool.
0: Sure, it's good. Yeah, and then I know at one of her solo shows, this producer, his name Tony Berg, he heard her sing Waiting Room, which I love, and we will probably play that song later. Waiting Room.
1: Foreshadowing.
0: But he heard her sing it, and he was like, oh my god, like, immediately offered to, like, produce an album for her, because he was like,

0: so confident in her
1: musical abilities. Like, she has like a really unique voice where it's like something new in the industry and like,
0: yeah, it's not like, you know, pop or whatever. It's just this like,
1: yeah, distinct sound.
0: Yeah, it's hard to describe, but like if you know her, obviously you'll be like, I get it, you know.
1: Yeah, and then this I didn't know, but she opened up for Julian Baker in 2016, which is so funny because they're like really good friends now.
0: Yeah.
1: Yeah.
0: So I think that kind of leads us into our next one. This is, well, foreshadowing for their future supergroup, Boy Genius. We have, I think, probably Boy Genius's like most popular song.
1: Yeah. Yeah. Maybe, yeah. I think it's
0: my favorite. I mean, that might be really basic to say, but we have Not Strong Enough. So, yeah. I hope you guys love this as much as I do.

0: Hi guys.
1: Hey guys.
0: And we also actually have a special guest today, like, yes, watching.
1: But she doesn't have to talk if she doesn't want to.
0: No, yeah, she doesn't have to talk, but just
1: if you want
0: mentioning.
1: To. No.
2: Hi, I'm Kate.
0: Oh, wait.
1: Wait.
0: Oh.
1: There we go. Wait, I turned her mic on.
0: Oh, okay, you've been talking to
2: her. Hi, I'm Katie.
1: Yay!

0: And we actually, we used to have a co-host named Katie too, so this is really funny. Yeah.
1: It's like a full circle.
0: Yeah, she graduated last year, but yeah.
1: Yes, thank you for dealing with our...
2: No, thank you for having me. That's so cool.
1: Yeah. Anyway, so kind of going back to her beginnings... Sorry.
0: She began opening for like multiple artists, not just for Julian. And she released her single Smoke Signals, which is the first single off of her debut album.
1: Yeah. That one was Stranger in the Alps, which do you like Stranger in the Alps?
0: I'm not so familiar with it.
1: Ugh. Yeah. Well, neither am I. But like, there's some songs that I do love.
0: Well, let me look it up.
1: I mean, come on, there's like...
0: Oh, wait, no, that is the main one. I didn't know what it was called. Sorry.
1: Yeah, Stranger in the Alps, that one has... What is the one that... Funeral and Scott Street and...
0: That's a big one. We should have played that, but...
1: That would make me cry,
0: next
1: though.
0: Time. Yeah.
1: Lucky, I don't want to cry on air. But anyway, yeah, that album, super, super acclaimed. Like, critics loved it. A lot of the songs were used in, like, a bunch of TV shows, which I think is cool.
0: Yeah, that is really cool.
1: Yeah. I mean, like, go Phoebe. That was so awkward.
0: Okay, so, yeah, most of the songs kind of dealt with the same stuff we've been talking about, like, grief, toxic relationships, and I didn't know this, but the lyrics for Motion Sickness were one of the most searched lyrics in the indie rock genre. How do they even measure that? Like, Google?
1: Yeah, I think I got that from, like, they did, like, a study on, like, Google searches from, like, 2020 to, like, 2025.
0: Wow, that's so cool.
1: Kind of random, but, like, I don't know. It shows her influence in, like, the indie community. So, in honor of that, we do have Emotion Sickness, which, you know, I
0: classic,
1: love this one.
0: Yeah.
1: So, yeah.
0: Here it is.

0: Yay.
1: It's a great song. It's very sad.
0: But I really like the sound of it.
1: Speak with your chest.
0: Yes. Sorry, guys. I'm a little sick.
1: Wait, do you have a cold?
0: It's just like a stuffy nose and it makes my voice sound like really bad.
1: I'm sorry. Literally everyone is getting sick.
0: Yeah, it's going around.
1: I know, it's like gonna get me soon, but I'm just ignoring it for now.
0: So we're fast forwarding to 2018 when they formed Boy Genius, which is, we already played one of their songs, so you guys got a sneak peek.
1: Yes. A super group. Julian Baker, Lucy Dacus, is that how you say your last name? Is it Dacus?
0: I say Dacus.
1: Dude, I don't know. I'm like a fake Boy Genius fan. I don't even know how to say her name, but I don't know. They released their EP and that got very like high reviews. It was called Magic by Pitchfork.
0: That's like a crazy good review because I know Pitchfork is so rude.
1: Yeah.
0: And honestly not right sometimes, but I guess they were right with this one.
1: Yeah. I mean, there's some good written, like well-written ones on there. And she was also like forming a band with this guy, Connor Oberst. I don't know who that is, but
0: called the Better Oblivion Community Center.
1: Yeah.
0: That's cool that she's like a lot of different collaborations.
1: I know. I think that is cool that she's like, I don't know. She's obviously done her experience. I mean, she's been in countless like bands.
0: Yeah.
1: All these different genres. But yeah, they released an album and this was also around the time that she started dating Paul Mescal.
0: Yeah, Carly wants to talk a lot about that later, I mean, though, right?
1: We'll get into like the drama. I think it's just because we just covered Gracie Abrams last week.
0: Oh, yeah, that's crazy.
1: I didn't say anything about the drama then because it's like no need to, but I don't know, guys. I really want to talk about it.
0: Well, we'll talk about it after, but we have another song, and this is Juna by Claro.
1: Yes, we do like Claro, and low-key, Claro... I'm using the wrong mouse.
0: No, you're good.
1: Claro reminds me a lot of Phoebe, or like they've done like stuff together, so you know, we do have Claro lined up.
0: Yeah, so here it is.

0: I do love that song a lot. I don't know. I think it's Phoebe vibed.
1: Yeah, I'm not the biggest like Clairo person, but that was a good. No, wait, not like I listen and I don't like it. Just
0: wait, what?
1: Just like I don't listen to her like that much. What? But maybe what I should more because I think she's a cool person.
0: Sophia.
1: I've heard them.
0: Blouse. That's, I didn't know that. I totally thought you would be into Clairo.
1: I mean, I think she's cool.
0: Yeah.
1: Like, I know a lot of people who do love her. Her song, Sexy to Someone is really good.
0: That's a good one.
1: Yeah.
0: Well, I have to put you on.
1: So, okay, so we're in 2020 now, February. Yes. She releases Garden Song, which is the first single from Punisher.
0: Yeah. And then she announced Punisher. It would be released in June, which unfortunately ended up being like peak pandemic time.
1: Yeah.
0: If you guys remember. And I think she was kind of funny about it because they wanted her to delay her album release because it was like they didn't want to release an album in the middle of COVID. But she was like, no. And then she ended up releasing it a day early, like as like a pushback from that.
1: Yeah, I mean, I feel like that kind of helped though because everyone was home. Everyone's listening to music and stuff. Like, yeah. Folklore was a COVID album too. Ugh, kind of those like vibes kind of together. I don't know.
0: Yeah, I don't know. I just think it's funny. I mean, she obviously has like that spirit where she like fights back a lot.
1: Yeah, that's cool that she like could decide that for herself because I know a lot of people can't.
0: Yeah, for the labels and stuff. But yeah, I mean, again, it opened up to widespread acclaim. She was nominated for 4 Grammys, including Best New Artist, which I kind of wish she had won, but I don't know who won that year. 2020. It might have been, oh my gosh, I literally, 2021.
1: It looks like Grammys. It was Billie Eilish, which feels
0: sorry, 2021 Grammys.
1: Oh, that was my Olivia, bad. I think.
0: No.
1: 2021 Olivia, yeah.
0: No, that was 2022.
1: Oh, Megan Thee Stallion.
0: Oh, that's right. Okay, that's a hard. That's
1: wait, how was Olivia 2022?
0: Well, because the Grammys are like next year.
1: Yeah, yeah, yeah, yeah. True, true, true.
0: Sorry, guys. You just had to hear our like stream of consciousness. But yeah, I think I really liked Punisher. And then I think right after she performed on SNL. And then she ended it by, like, smashing her guitar on the stage, which was really controversial for some reason.
1: But yeah, I thought it was, I think it's cool, though.
0: Yeah, I just know a lot of people did not like it.
1: My dad did not like it at all.
0: Well, oh well. It was a funny, like, statement. Not even a statement.
1: I mean, like, everyone does it, so why can't she?
0: Yeah,
1: I don't know. Like, that makes no sense to me.
0: Yeah. Anyway, I think also 2021, she did like backup vocals on Lorde's Solar Power. So we do have Solar Power lined up. And let us know if you can hear Phoebe in the back towards the end.
2: I hate the winter. Can't stand the cold. I didn't.

acid green, aquamarine. The girls are dancing in the sand, and I throw my cellular device in the water.

0: Did you guys hear her in the outro?
1: I didn't. I wasn't listening. But I should listen back. And, yeah.
0: It's okay.
1: No, that's such a good song. Aware.
0: Yeah.
1: Yeah, and I think I was reading, she was on like 5 of the songs.
0: Oh, from, really? Solar Power?
1: Yeah.
0: Dang, okay.
1: So that's like a pretty good chunk of the album, honestly.
0: Yeah. So 2021, September, she goes on the reunion tour with Boy Genius, right? Right?
1: I'm not sure.
0: Well, she went on some tour called the reunion tour. And then she was also featured on Muna's song, Silk Chiffon. I actually love this one. I know a lot of people hate it, but...
1: No, yeah, I think the reunion tour was solo. Which I know it sounds like
0: sorry
1: counterintuitive because reunion, but yeah, my friend Addie went to that one and she touched her hand.
0: Ah!
1: I know, isn't that crazy? And they were like talking, like I can't imagine. But
0: okay, lucky.
1: Yeah, but Silk Chiffon. I actually thought people
0: life's
1: liked
0: so
1: that
0: fun.
1: One.
0: Life's so fun.
1: No, I know, but I thought people liked that one.
0: No,
1: really?
0: No.
1: Oh, okay.
0: I don't know. At least based on
1: we're
0: what
1: on,
0: I've
1: like,
0: seen on TikTok.
1: I feel like we're on different sides of, like, social media.
0: We might be. I just know everyone hated it. And I'm like, wait, I love it. It's so happy. It's, like, her happiest song.
1: Yeah, that probably is true.
0: Yeah.
1: And she appears on Red, Taylor's version, with Nothing New, which is...
0: I love that one. Yeah, it literally makes me, like, go insane. And then she did some covers. She did Day After Tomorrow, where she donated the proceeds to support refugees and trafficking victims. Very sad.
1: No, but it's good.
0: I mean, like, good for the donation.
1: Yeah, yeah. No, that's great that she can use her platform for that. And then...
0: Sidelines.
1: Yeah, which I didn't know was featured on a Hulu show. So that was cool to learn.
0: The one with Joe Alwyn.
1: Oh, wait. I think I do remember
0: and
1: that, actually.
0: Do you know, like, the Taylor Swift cinematic universe where it's, like... Taylor, Joe, Paul, Phoebe, Gracie, Daisy Edgar
1: Jones.
0: Yeah,
1: I was going to say the other one.
0: like, it's so dumb, but that might be me being chronically online.
1: They are all, like, very interconnected.

0: I feel like. Yeah. She also did Goodbye to Love for the Minions soundtrack, which I actually go to bed to that song. I actually love it.
1: You go to bed to it?
0: Or, like, it's on, like, my sleep playlist.
1: Oh, wait, that's so funny. Did not see Rise of Gru.
0: Neither did I.
1: But you know what? I love the Minions.
0: It's a really solid soundtrack, though. Yeah, I think she just became, like, a serial collaborator at this point. She's just on everything. But...
1: yeah, and then we were also, I guess she had a cameo in I Saw the TV Glow, which is an A24 film. Yeah. I never saw that one. Did you?
0: I did not. I did not know she was in that until
1: me neither
0: today.
1: But I'm too scared, honestly.
0: It looks weird, but yeah. A lot of A24 films are kind of like that.
1: Yeah. Also foreshadowing for later.
0: Oh, yeah. Foreshadowing.
1: But yeah. So we are going to play Nothing New for you guys.
0: One of her best collaborations.
1: Yeah, I think her best, probably.
0: Honestly, like...
1: other than, like, Boy Genius, if you count that. But that's kind of its own act. I don't know, but...
0: I agree. I love this one.
1: So. Yeah, here's Nothing New.

0: Oh my god, that made me so depressed. Genuinely. I love it, but it genuinely makes me so sad.
1: Well, Phoebe opened for the Eras Tour in May of 2023, which was really big.
0: Dude, Taylor, I wish she opened for me.
1: Such insane openers.
0: It's okay. And then she put Waiting Room on Bandcamp, and then all the proceeds went to Music Will. So,
1: good little organization.
0: Yes.
1: And then, and then in February of 2024, Boy Genius announces that they're going to be going on a hiatus for a while.
0: Oh, I think they're still on hiatus, right?
1: But you know what?
0: They'll come back.
1: Yeah.
0: And win
1: she
0: a bunch
1: was
0: of Grammys.
1: The most awarded person at the 66th Grammys.
0: Good for her.
1: Because she also, which I'm so excited to talk about, released on... Sorry, I need to scroll. She released Ghost in the Machine with SZA in December 9th. I'm pretty sure that's 2022, so that's a little bit before, but...
0: We will be playing that.
1: Yeah, because I changed my mind. I needed to play it, but... Yeah.
0: Yeah, she's also a huge activist. I mean, she's... does a lot for, like, progressivism. I hope I pronounced that right. But, yeah, she's done a lot. She's, like, donated and advocated for the opioid epidemic, racial justice, BLM, abortion, Planned Parenthood, LGBTQ plus rights.
1: Yeah. And
0: so, good for her.
1: Very good.
0: Because we need that.
1: Obviously, yeah. And beginning of 2023, also going a little bit back, Boy Genius released the record.
0: Sorry, I think I skipped it.
1: It's okay. We're on time now. So
0: okay, good.
1: Yeah,
0: okay.
1: They released the record, which is... We played Not Strong Enough, so you guys already heard that. But yeah, we are going to play Ghost in the Machine from SZA's...
0: Yeah, we can do that. Here we go.

0: Yay! That's one that you love, right?
1: I love SZA just in general, so.
0: Yeah.
1: She's been my top artist for, like, a really long time. But, Carly, do you want to talk about something?
0: I'm curious what everyone's thoughts are about the most recent, like, Gracie Abrams, Phoebe Bridgers, Paul Mescal drama. It's not even drama because it's, like, no one cares except us, but, like, I don't know. Whose side are we on, guys?
1: I feel like there are no sides, honestly.
0: Oh, that's such a lame answer.
1: No, I just think...
0: Okay, there is no beef.
1: Yeah, I mean, just like also, isn't Phoebe, like, older?
0: Yeah.
1: Than Gracie? Like, I don't think...
0: I mean, for people that aren't, that are just hearing us, like, yeah. So, basically, Phoebe and Paul, they were together. They actually got engaged, but then... Rumor has it that Phoebe broke it off and then cheated on him with Bo Burnham, who she's still dating today.
1: But I think that's okay.
0: Yeah. And then Gracie started dating Paul Mescal, like, 2024, I want to say. And they're like, Gracie, how could you steal Phoebe Bridgers' man? And they're making all this drama. And then Phoebe just recently on her new album put out the song The Governor's Waltz that was like, she took my place, like, in bed on that stage. I mean, referencing Gracie, so, like, but it's, like, it's not that big of a deal. I just like drama.
1: No, I think that's okay.
0: But I'm lucky on Gracie's side, guys.
1: Yeah, and I think me and Carly disagree.
0: Yeah, Bianca might be more Phoebe.
1: I don't know, I'm just, like, I also love Bo Burnham. He has this, really? Like, one show that I watched, like, a really long time ago on Netflix, mm-hmm. and I don't know, he's cool. But, yeah, so May of 2026, she announced, like, some secret shows, and there were, like, no phones allowed, so it was, like, really intimate performances, yeah. And she even did, like, Madison Square Garden.
0: That's a big venue.
1: Yeah, the tickets were, like, between $1 and $20.
0: Oh, my God, can you imagine?
1: Yeah, with proceeds going to charities. So, yeah, she did the same thing with, like, the Lost Tour. And then in August,
0: she announced... her third album, Lost Weekend, which just came out recently. I actually really like that album a lot. And again, super, like, acclaimed. Everyone loved it. Yeah, the lead single, Lost Voice, came out in June. And then the music video was actually directed by Lance Oppenheim, who just directed Primetime, which Phoebe was just starring in.
1: Which is good.
0: Yeah.
1: I liked the movie. It was a little weird.
0: Like, it was weird, it was cool, but... Yeah, we should probably wrap up getting to that time.
1: Yeah, so we're going to play On Video, which is the song she made for the movie. And then after that, we have a few more songs just lined up for you guys, like Waiting Room and $20.
0: Yeah. Hopefully those get played, but, you know, there's other shows.
1: So ahead, this is, so. Yeah, until next time, I guess.
0: Yeah, see you guys next week. Enjoy On Video.
1: Bye, guys.

0: heard it.
1: But did you get it?
0: This is ¿Qué Dijo?,
1: the show where Spanish learners listen to songs they've never heard before
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3: And we're back. Hey!
4: Hola!
3: Guys, ¿cómo estás? Guys, it is so hot outside.
4: It is so hot outside. Está muy caliente.
3: Muy caliente. Muy caliente. It's like, oh my God. And this is the one day where you guys can't see this, but I'm wearing a sweatshirt. First time I've ever really worn a sweatshirt not to go to sleep. And of course, it's the one day where I think the high is 97.
4: Yep.
3: What the hell is going on? Let's, disgust.
4: The real place where it's going to get hot, it's going to be on this radio station.
3: Wait. Who's our very special guest?
4: I actually do not know this person.
3: We have no idea. I have no idea who this person is.
4: We found him on the streets, actually.
3: Yeah, he's homeless. He's like a little lost puppy. Aww. Josh, do you want to introduce yourself?
5: Yeah. So my name's Josh. Recently graduated.
3: Holy unk.
5: Software engineering degree. So yeah, and I'm just happy to be back here. Mm-hmm. You know, I'm happy to be a guest. I've actually never done a Chapman Radio.
3: What?
5: Yeah, I know.
3: Oh my God.
4: Well, welcome Josh to our show. A little introduction for all our listeners that might be new to this radio show. This is ¿Qué Dijo?, the show where we every week invite a guest who's trying to learn Spanish, or at the very least will pursue a Spanish after this, right, Josh?
5: Very true, very
3: He's
5: true.
3: Gonna get a Latina baddie after
4: exactly.
3: this.
4: Exactly.
3: This is his like Praying. Warm-up. This is his warm-up.
4: And we make them guess what Spanish speaking songs mean. So Josh, what brought you to this show? What's your level of Spanish? Guide us a little bit on your journey.
3: How did you learn about this show, Josh?
5: So I learned about it like 10 minutes ago. No, I'm just kidding. So Sophia was like, oh, do you want to, you know, be on the Chapman Radio show? She didn't really kind of tell me what was going on either. I was like, yeah. So, I mean, that was kind of a little bit of the introduction. And then for me, a little bit of my background is I learned Spanish my whole life since I was a little child. My sister also did. My sister speaks fluent and I speak very

0: Liani. So,
1: so what did your sister was? Wait, why is your sister? How does your sister fluent and you're not? What happened?
0: Because
1: there?
0: She's better at learning than I was.
1: Clearly.
0: Okay.
2: What I'm hearing is that we need to bring your sister to the show.
1: Yeah. What?
0: No. High key. And she also studied abroad in like, you know, Spanish speaking.
1: Okay.
0: Countries.
1: Lead
0: like,
1: with that. That's yeah, why that she's also, fluent.
2: Okay. She got the practice. Bro.
0: Yeah. Built schools and stuff.
1: Wait. So like, ¿cómo te llamas?
2: ¿Cómo te llamas? Muéstranos un poquito de tu español.
1: Yeah, ¿cuántos años tienes?
0: Yo hablo un poquito español.
1: It feels okay, like the Tom Holland interview.
0: So I work at Apple, right? And I fix products and things like that. And I have customers come in. And some of them only speak Spanish, right? This is how I, you know, kind of probe to understand what they're here for. I go, ¿comprar o problema? And then that, honestly.
1: Great accent. Right? Wow.
0: And then I get by with that. So that's my... As much Spanish as I speak in a day, probably.
1: Dude, that's...
2: So what I'm hearing is that today's show is basically us forcing Josh to speak Spanish to learn.
0: And I'm with that.
1: You're opening your horizons.
0: It's true. It's like Duolingo, but in
1: this is how you're going to get your hot Latina baddie, okay?
2: Mamacita.
1: This is a mama...
0: Crazy
1: a mamacita.
0: Crazy
1: Wait,
0: word.
1: I'm a mommy. Mommy? Do you know what I'm talking about? Mommy? You're a mom? A dog mom? I'm a mom. Mamacita? Oh my God, you guys don't watch Love Island. That's like crazy. Okay, wait.
2: Let's get into this.
1: Right.
2: So Josh, as we were telling you, we're going to play you a Spanish speaking song. We're going to give you the lyrics and you're going to try to just like figure out what the song is saying.
0: Okay.
2: We're going to start with our easy warm up song and you can try to like, we can give you either the country, the genre or the vibe.
0: Ooh.
2: Which one do you want to know?
0: I kind of want to know the vibe. That's what I'm intrigued. Ooh. I'm intrigued.
2: Okay, it's gonna be for our first song, Happy, Romantic, and Bright.
0: Okay, beautiful, beautiful.
2: Okay, so are we ready?
1: Are you locked
0: I'm
1: in?
0: Ready. I'm locked.
2: Let's go, Josh. Esto es.

0: y únicamente tú.
1: I'd say banger of a song. Josh, what did you think about that?
2: I loved it, honestly. The vibes were just Imaki, you know?
1: Oh, dude, Imaki, bro. Imaki vibes. Okay, Imaki vibes.
2: I was feeling the love, too, like the singing, the back and forth.
1: Oh, okay. Love. Okay, good. Would you say it was happy, romantic, and bright?
2: I would say it was happy, romantic, bright, amazing.
1: Oh, my God.
3: So, Josh, tell us.
1: Like, what was it about?
2: So, here's the vibe, right?
1: Okay, set the scene.
2: Let me set the scene.
1: And action.
2: Okay, I don't know the scene, but here we go. So this man, he's talking about his beautiful woman, his princess, and how he loves her so much, and she's beautiful, and I'm getting those vibes that he just like wants to embrace her and love her and hold her close. That's kind of what I was getting. He's talking about beautiful, bonita. I remember that part.
1: Yeah. Okay.
2: Talking about, I saw some princess in there, something.
3: Yeah.
2: Trying to remember. Right. So I think genuinely he was just saying about how much he loves this girl that he's with, and that's kind of what I was getting from that.
3: I think I have to say, the Josh is right.
1: Princess, I am very impressed with you.
2: Honestly.
3: Applause.
1: Yeah. Go, Josh.
2: White boy was catching a vibe today.
3: Have a good start.
1: A white boy is catching a vibe, bro.
2: Thank you.
3: Well, let's hear a little bit more about Mi Niña Bonita by Chino y Nacho. What can you tell us about that, Sophia?
1: Well, they're a Venezuelan duo that became huge in the late 2000s. What? Don't shame me for speaking. Excuse me.
3: Don't shame.
1: Wow. On our radio show.
2: Sorry,
1: wow. And you call yourself a feminist. Anyway, in the late 2000s and 2010s, with their mix of Latin pop, tropical music, and urban sounds, this song in particular did come out in 2009. And it's probably, in my opinion, one of the most straightforward love songs of our four rounds, because they're basically just obsessed with this girl. Hey, bare minimum.
3: Bare minimum.
1: Telling how beautiful she is, bare minimum. How much happiness she brings into their lives. Again, bare minimum. Super sweet, super energetic. And there really isn't like some like secret dark meaning beneath it, which is exactly why it like works for the first round. Like, you don't have to speak Spanish.
2: Do they have those?
1: I don't know. Do they? We'll find out.
2: Oh my gosh. Next time on. Anyways.
3: Maybe we'll put you some songs that look happy, but in reality they're sad, or vice versa.
1: And okay, fun fact. Okay. So this song appears on their album Mi Niña Bonita, which the project later won the Latin Grammy for Best Urban Music Album.
2: Wow.
1: Bada bing, bada boom.
3: And I have a fun fact separated from our regular facts. Whoa. So these guys are really indecisive, because they were a duo for a really long time. They were killing it.
1: Yeah.
3: They were literally like I wouldn't say like the top tier, like Latin pop duo.
1: They were like A tier, not S tier.
3: Yeah, okay. Exactly.
1: Mm. Okay.
3: And one day they were like, you know what, guys, we're going to break. Like, we're going to break up. And they broke up, and then they both went to do their solo careers. But because people would only, like, think about them as, like, Chino y Nacho, like, together, they rebranded by just changing, like, one letter in their name.
1: Yo.
3: So, Chino, he changed it, like, the
1: And they
3: I.
1: say Shakespeare is dead.
2: No, real.
3: He just, like, put a Y instead of an I. And
1: naturally,
3: all of his, like, solo projects, like, flopped so bad, guys, that they had to literally, like, reunite and come back.
2: They're just not the same without each other, you know?
1: It's like,
2: That's what I was thinking.
1: I was going to say, like, gay or European, bro. Like, you know, the Legally Blonde song?
3: Yeah,
1: and it's like, oh, they might be both. No, I feel like that happens all the time, though, with, like, modern stuff where people think that, like, if you work as a duo, then they're like, well, we have this massive success, and then they break up, and then people are like, wait, we actually don't think you're a good singer. They're like, no.
2: So real.
1: And they come, it's kind of like getting back with like your toxic situationship where like, you know, it's going to end badly, but you're like, what if it's different this time, bro? Like, what if it's different while they're singing songs about how beautiful their girls are? It's like, are you looking into each other's eyes very deeply while this is happening? Be honest.
2: Wait, so for real though. Cause like,
1: I'm sorry. Lo siento. Like,
2: what if the whole reason that they became that duo is because they like were best friends and secretly always in love with each other, but they always had these girls and they just didn't know how to act. And I don't know. I feel like there's something there. There's something.

0: Okay,
1: you talk to them directly. Actually, you're actually part of the group.
2: Your personal friend.
1: Oh my god!
2: All truth aside, I'm confident that I think they're both married.
1: That does not mean anything.
0: Low key.
2: Okay, Josh, perfect. You've had a very successful first round, so that let us go to our next round, our getting a little bit tricky round.
0: Okay.
2: If I found the document that has all of the information that I might have lost, but I will find very, very soon.
1: Well, I have it up if you want me to. So, listen, what do we want? Do we want country, genre, vibe, or... country, genre, or vibe? What are we rocking with?
0: Oh, let's do country this time.
1: Okay, country. This is from Spain.
2: España.
1: España.
2: Pues es que shit, tío.
1: Wrap it up.
2: That was everything.
1: Or when, like, someone studies abroad and they go, when I was studying abroad in Barcelona.
2: In Barcelona.
0: Or Madrid,
1: when I was
0: guys,
1: in Barcelona. Or Madrid. When I was up on Ibiza. It's a girl. Just say Ibiza. Like, I'm sorry. Like, okay, so you said, yeah, so it's from Spain. Okay. All right. Are you ready?
0: Pain without the S. Let's go.
1: Okay. Wrap it up.
3: Hey.

0: What's funny is that, like, I feel like I've heard that song, but in Russian. By the way, hold on. No. Two thoughts.
1: I know what you're about to say.
0: In Russian, like, on TikTok, where they do, like, the creepy edits.
2: Yes,
0: and then it's everyone's like,
2: it.
0: Oh, my gosh, this song makes me feel so uncomfortable. But I'm talking to Josh about this song, like, while he's looking at the lyrics. He was like, would I know this?
3: No, it just sounds so
0: familiar.
3: Like,
0: would I know this? And I was like, yeah, you probably know, like, the Russian version. You go, is it that?
3: No,
0: and I go,
3: no,
0: this isn't Spanish.
3: I meant, is the

0: Russian version in Russian, or is it a Russian
1: version? The Russian version. Okay. Like, is the Russian BFFR. Be fucking for real. Like, no. Oh my God. Okay.
2: No te pases. Eres o te haces.
1: He doesn't know what that means.
2: Of course he doesn't know what he means.
1: All right. No. So what do you think the theme is, Josh?
0: Okay. So it's like, I don't know. I'm getting a little bit like.
2: Wait. Before, do you want to try to use our brand new impromptu lifelines? One of them is you can choose a word from the lyrics and I can tell you what it means. Or you can phone in a friend.
0: Oh, I kind of want to phone in a friend, but I also don't know if she's going to answer.
1: Who are you going to call?
0: My sister.
1: I knew it.
0: Of course. She speaks like fluent Spanish. Oh.
2: Or do you just want to save it maybe for next round?
0: I'll save it for next round because it's going to get harder.
1: Yeah, it's just going to get harder.
0: So do I only get one of those?
2: Yeah.
0: Okay. Got you. I think I'm just going to guess on what it is. Like.
2: Okay, low-key. Let's raw dog it. Is that an English expression, right?
0: I mean, you hit it right.
1: I mean, so. Wait, pause. Josh, no. Josh, we're going to get a strike on our video. I mean, like, I say because it's funny, but I said, like, I'll be like, oh, like, I didn't take, like, my ADHD meds today. Like, I'm literally raw dogging life.
2: All yeah, that's.
1: But it's like. We'll talk about this on the break. All right, so Josh, what do you think that this song means?
0: I think it's time about, like, I saw, like,
1: I think you can relate to this song, actually.
0: Is it about, oh, it's heartbreak, isn't it? Like, you literally gave it away. So here's what I was getting from it, though. It was like something about my love and something about at night. Maybe like a love that doesn't last in the nighttime, or just a love that doesn't last in general, or someone who's far away. I'm not fully sure. Those were kind of the vibes I was getting. But again, there wasn't much lyrics. It was kind of just like repeating a lot. So it's like, I like the song. I just don't know if I could get enough vibes off of the amount of lyrics that I read.
2: Mm. Interesting.
1: Mm.
2: Well, what will be our verdict?
1: There's concepts of a plan.
2: Yeah. I think he has the groundwork.
1: Yeah. Okay. It's about someone being heartbroken because the person they love leaves them.
2: So basically.
0: And you said I could relate? Nah, hold on.
1: You're going to tell me that I'm wrong?
2: Are you guys going to do this live? Please say
1: yeah, no. We're actually going to fight it off right now. Okay, so it's one of. Guys, chat. This is. Okay, so Por qué te vas?
2: Is, yeah, oh. This is called Por qué te vas by Janet.
1: Yes, it's one of those songs that kind of sounds a little innocent, cheery, until you actually pay attention to what she's saying. Mm-hmm. The original song was released in 1974, and it was not a massive hit. I mean, I kind of get it. Like, you hear this stuff on the radio, you're not going to be like, certified banger, I'm whipping my head back and forth, you know? Despacito, slowly. A couple years later, a director used it in his film that helped turn it into an international hit all across Europe.
2: And over TikTok, apparently.
1: Yes, but the Russian version.
2: The Russian version. Yeah.
0: I definitely and remember that.
1: And
0: sorry.
2: And there's also an interesting detail about it in terms of Spanish. It that is that like the song like "Por qué te vas," it technically means like "Why are you leaving?" But then if you like, I don't even know how to explain this without like showing like a little whiteboard. But "Por qué" is composed by like two different like clauses, mm-hmm. and then if you bring those clauses together, instead of being like "Why are you leaving?" it becomes like "Because you're leaving." So it's like a little like wordplay with it, you know, like she's saying like, oh, like I'm so sad and I'm like really like this is really hurting me. And then like there's points in the songs where she's kind of like directing that much more to like, why are you leaving me? And then like, I'm so sad because you're leaving me, you know?
0: That makes sense. So she got left by the guy. Is that who she's singing about?
2: Yeah, she's singing just about someone that is leaving them, abandoning them. So really melancholic. Spanish pop, I would say.
0: Dang, that's a certified banger. I'm gonna listen to that later. It's relatable.
2: All night?
0: All night. Just crying in my car on the way home.
1: We're gonna hear him. Like, he's gonna call me and be like, why are you crying? Like, why are you crying?
2: This song is just
1: this right is wrong. This actually happened to me.
0: You've seen me at my oh, worst.
1: Yeah, I have.
0: That's crazy.
1: Correct. Okay. Lock in. Do you want to introduce this one or do you want me to?
2: Our next one? Okay. This song. Would you like country, genre, or vibe?
0: Let's do genre.
2: So it's going to be Spanish reggae.
0: Okay.
2: Yeah.
0: I'm with it.
2: Are you ready then?
0: I'm always
1: on
0: ready.
1: On a scale of
0: let's go.
1: Uno, two, diez.
2: Let's count. Can you do your...

0: Working hard or hardly working. Hey!
1: Oh my. Okay.
0: No, you're locked in.
2: We gotta lock in, Josh.
0: Josh, you're locked.
2: What did this song set? ¿Qué dijo?
1: Here's what I'm thinking, right? Let me set the scene.
2: Once again?
0: All right, scene is being set and action.
1: We're on an island.
0: Okay. Whoa. Okay.
1: Right? We're on an island.
2: Okay, we're on an island.
1: We have palm trees, the sand, the beach. We have maybe a little bit of a bonfire.
0: What is beach in Spanish? Come si dice beach?
1: Beach. No, I'm just kidding. I don't remember.
2: Playa.
0: La playa.
1: Oh, that's why. Oh, my brain. Because they're talking about the beach.
2: Yeah.
1: Yeah, wait. All right, so I did set the scene correctly. I don't know. Everything reggae, though, is just like, I'm just imagining a beach, you know? Mm. Got like some drums going. So, anyways, so we're on the beach at the La Playa, as one says. And from there, I kind of get lost. I think we're maybe like singing a song, having a good time, living life. I don't know.
2: Okay, so you think it's leaning towards something like more positive?
1: I would think so. I don't know. I genuinely like kind of like piece things together, but I don't know. I just La Playa. Like
0: me gusta. What is that song? Like me gusta de la playa.
2: Which one?
0: I don't know. It's like
2: vamos a la playa.
0: Yes! Cierra la pantalla. Oh my god, I've been hearing that song in years. Oh my god. Okay, well, so you said it was happy.
1: No, I was lying. Like,
0: what do you think it was? Just say yes or no.
1: I'm genuinely just like
2: calm, relaxed?
1: It was just like calm, relaxed. I don't know if it was happy. Like, it wasn't like the first song, but it was just like calm, relaxed, happy. Maybe, I don't know. I think I'm wrong.
2: Okay,
1: the sign says it all.
0: I'm gonna set the scene.
2: Josh,
0: I'm gonna set the scene
2: for
0: you.
2: We have to

0: the scene.
1: Are you going to say action? Scene's going to be set. Say action. Josh, say action.
2: Action.
1: Okay.
3: I haven't seen my boyfriend in so long. It's been so long. And, like, he's, like, emotionally, he doesn't talk to me about, like, anything. And, like, and then, like, I never even, like, see him.
1: So, yeah, that was, it's that about, was it? Like, never see, and seen. So, it's about, it's about, like, me, it's about, like, missing someone who feels emotionally and, like, literally far away.
0: There's a lot of, like...
1: I can relate. I feel like we can all relate
0: to
1: that.
0: Yeah, we can. We've all been there at some point, you know? Even with friends, you know? There's a lot of mentions in the song about just, like, oh, like, the way you walk is different, like, the way that, like, you looked at me is different, and, like, all of the chains of, like, trauma that you're carrying, like, they're not anything, like, that you have to carry. It's, like, a lot of, like... desiring for the other person to like be close.
1: Yearning is
0: sad vibes. So that was Pupilas Lejanas by Los Pericos. They're an Argentinian band that basically helped make reggae in Spanish a major part in Latin America, like rock scene. And the song actually came out in 1998 on their album Mystic Love.
2: Wow.
0: In English.
1: Because there's only one thing more powerful than love. Mystic love.
0: And can you tell us, Sophia, why this one's a little bit interesting?
1: Yeah, I thought you were like, can he tell us? I was like, I don't think he can.
2: All right.
1: Is that the music is really relaxed and you hear some like reggae groove and everything feels super chill. But if you actually read the lyrics, they are just so lonely. The narrator is stuck waiting and thinking about someone who feels distant. And then there's this feeling of wanting a person who really isn't there with you. One-sided relationship. Disgust.
0: That like, is so sad.
1: Literally, actually. Also, like, as someone who's, like, been in, like, situations like that, worst feeling in the entire world.
2: Oh, for sure.
1: Because, like, the more you do, the more distant that they become. And then you're kind of just like, he's found another girl. You're like, honestly, damn, like, there's nothing I can do about it.
0: Those are always the ones that then, like, go and, like, they leave you and then go date someone.
1: They
0: like,
1: rebound and then they'll come text you in 6 months being like, I messed up.
2: Game is game.
1: I'm so...
2: Just kidding.
1: Josh.
2: Just kidding. It's avoidant versus anxious attachment. And I've been in both of those scenarios, so I
1: get it. I was anxious attachment and now I'm, like, hella avoidant. Now I'm like, I don't want anyone. Like if anyone likes me, if I like someone and they like me back, I stop liking them.
2: After the recent ex I had, I feel like after that I just went full avoidant and was just like,
1: I know.
2: I don't even want to like look at people. I don't even want to have a conversation.
0: He hates people now.
1: Okay. Josh, we are on to our final boss. This is the boss battle. Did you upgrade all of your weapons? Did you get your potions? Yeah. Okay.
0: So currently you have 2 songs in for yes and 1 song in for no. And you do need to, like, you have to lock the next one here. To win.
2: And this is the hardest
1: one. Our super special prize.
2: Wait, that's a prize?
1: There might be.
0: All
1: right. Yeah.
0: But Only if you do a good job. There might be a prize, but there is for sure a penalty. If you don't win,
1: no matter what, you get punished.
0: Yeah, exactly. If you don't win, 2 things. First of all, you have to come to Salsa Club. Shout out to Salsa Club, everyone. 6 p.m. Fridays.
1: Oh, my God.
0: And then you also have to come back because you have to win.
1: Yeah. That's true. And you have to drive all the way to San Diego. Oh, my God. So far away, Josh. Oh, so far. Poor little thing. Okay, are you ready?
2: Yeah.
0: And remember that for this song, you can still use some of your lifelines if you want.
1: Yeah, you could text your sister right now. Get ready to pick up the phone.
0: Oh, and last thing, country genre or vibe for this one?
2: Country genre. Oh, let's do... Because I feel like vibe gives it away too much. I don't know.
1: And it's a bad thing?
2: No, okay. But it's just like, I want to make it a chance. Vibe, actually. I don't care.
1: Yeah, let's be for real. No, you don't need to be hero.
0: This song is weird, chaotic, and darkly funny.
1: It's a little weird.
0: It's a little weird.
1: It's not like other girls.
0: Okay, let's go with our next song.
1: Dun, dun, dun. It's the West. Hey.

0: we've learned some really, really sad information.
1: Deeply
0: about
1: sad.
0: Josh during this thing. So, Josh, we learned, never Venmo'd us for Hispanic Heritage Month.
1: It hurts me.
0: Do you have something to say about that?
2: I just want to say I'm so sorry. How many drinks did I buy you last night then?
0: It was October. Yesterday was October 1st.
1: Yeah.
0: Today's October 2nd. What's the day tomorrow? October 3rd. Like for Mean Girls.
1: Oh.
0: Okay, Josh, give us the 411. What are we rocking with? Give me what I want, because what I want. Sorry.
2: Set the scene.
0: Set the scene. No, Josh, we're setting the scene.
2: You ever hear the song Scotty's Mom? Or
0: Stacy's Mom?
1: Stacy's Mom, yeah.
2: You know, and she's got it going on.
0: I do. I love
2: it. It kind of gives that in a sense. And I'll tell you why. Let me tell you why.
0: Okay.
2: No,
0: nothing. Nothing.
2: Okay. I'm not fully sure yet. I'm not going to lock this in yet. But here's what I'm thinking. Like, I feel like he's doing something shady on the side, or like hiding away from someone. Like, I don't know. Like, maybe he's cheating or something. And he's like kind of joking around that.
0: Oh, my God.
2: That's what I'm trying to see there. Like, I don't know. That's why I'm saying like Scotty's Mom vibe.
0: Stacy's Mom. That's what I said. Scotty.

0: Jeez, Mom.
1: It's been a long day. But honestly, I don't fully know. I definitely see, like, you said it was dark a little bit too, huh?
0: Yeah.
1: Like, I don't know. I feel like he's joking about something that's serious and just, like, don't want to find out. That's kind of where I'm at. I do need to win, though, so I think I need to do a lifeline or something, but...
2: Did your sister respond?
1: She did. She said, what time will you do it? She's like, I'm mid-show. She says, yes, now I can.
0: Oh, okay, stop. So wait, it sounds like Josh is going to use his lifeline.
2: Okay.
1: Okay. So how does this work?
2: Watch her not be able to help.
0: You just call her and then you can give her the lyrics, like the name of the song. And okay. She has like
1: I need to read the lyrics
2: 30
1: again.
2: Seconds okay, okay. to a minute.
0: Yeah.
1: Okay.
0: So she can try to like figure it out. Something.
1: Hello, Rachel. How are you?
3: Hey. Good, what are you doing?
1: This is my sister, Rachel.
0: Rachel, you are live?
2: You're live on Chapman Radio, Rachel. How are you feeling?
3: No way.
2: Rachel, no cap, full send. You're literally live on Chapman Radio. Because Josh...
3: Josh, what did you get me into?
2: Josh told us that you are fluent in Spanish. Is that correct?
1: It's been a while. I know she was.
0: Okay, let's get into it.
3: Yes.
1: I should have called my stepbrother. He actually knows Spanish.
3: That's crazy. You want to call Michael?
1: No. Because he's going to say some bad stuff. Like, I'm scared. All right. Because he's just going to lie to me. All right. Okay, so the song is... So what can I tell her? She has 30 seconds, right?
0: Yeah, 30 okay. seconds. Anything you want to ask her or tell her, if you want to give her, like, the full name. But I'm going to put your counter right...
1: Okay.
0: Right.
3: Am I guessing the song or am I
0: the meaning of the song?
1: The meaning of the song.
0: Okay.
3: Oh, okay.
0: Let's start now.
1: Okay. So the song is called Invierno del 92. It basically goes to El Un. Oh my God. Invierno e Crila Doya El Frio. Mi cuerpo ya no era el mio.
2: I don't even know what he's saying.
1: You will. No, I don't know. I hate reading this. A Rubio te hizo mal la. Uvia.
2: Oh my God.
0: 15 seconds.
1: Oh, tenes la mente turbia. Sonos que te sigue un paparazzi.
2: Oh my God.
1: Lentes.
2: Wait,
1: okay, you know what? You can't do this. Okay, wait. Me not un ganglio inflamado y un oronofrenio porque estaba mojado.
0: Time.
2: She's like, I don't know how I'm supposed to help.
0: Bro, you could have just gave her like the name.
2: The name, and she could have just Googled it.
1: Oh yeah. Well, I did. I said Invierno del 92. Anyways.
3: Oh, do you want me to Google it?
1: No. Well.
0: Okay, Rachel, tell us, what can you help Josh with?
2: Rachel, can you even help Josh in this situation? No.
1: All right. My bad. It's
2: a white boy does not speak a little bit of Espanol, okay?
1: White boy does not catch a vibe here. Oh, that's so bad.
3: No, but I'm gonna be about the seasons and then like Julio's like month.
1: Invierno del 92. Look up the lyrics, bro.
0: No, we are over time.
1: No
2: more helping, Josh. Stop trying to cheat.
0: Final thoughts from Rachel. Final thoughts.
1: Okay, final thoughts, Rachel. Give me something.
3: Final thoughts.
2: She's like, I don't know.
3: Final thoughts.
1: Oh God.
3: Heartbreak in the cold and something with paparazzi. That's all I kind of got from you, kiddo.
1: cool. Okay.
2: That's good.
0: Okay, Josh, tell us. Thank you so much, Rachel. Yeah,
2: thank you, Rachel.
1: Good luck with your tour.
2: Bye, Rachel.
1: Bye. Did you say Go Lions?
3: Yeah, I'm on Chapman Radio. Gotta
2: have
3: you.
2: Ew! Oh, hang up the phone! Hang up the phone! I can't. First of all, she's banned.
1: She's banned.
2: Get her banned. All right.
0: Okay, Josh.
2: We're running out of time, Josh. You gotta lock in.
1: I don't even know. Like, I think he's still cheating. I don't know. Because a man's gonna be a man. Like, I don't know. Like,
0: okay, he's trying to pull like the people's vote with that. You know.
2: Okay, are you locking in that answer?
1: I'm locking in that answer for the heartbreak vibes, joking about it, possibly someone on the side. That's what I'm gonna go with.
2: I'm not mad. I'm like, okay, guys. Overall, miserable winter and messy life experiences told through exaggeration, humor, and absurd imagery.
0: So at first, like, he just tells a bunch of stories that are, like, really, like, shitty. And he's talking.

0: about how like this winter was like extremely like shitty for him. Like the first one is like about how this like blonde girl basically just like told him like, oh fuck you, I'm not gonna give you the like the seat next to me and like the bus, you're like smelly.
1: Might be, guys.
2: Always the blonde girls, bro.
1: might be.
0: But yeah, before we run out of time, little wrap up. This was Invierno del 92 by El Cuarteto de Nos, alternative rock band from Uruguay. Okay. They write a lot of music that it's kind of like slightly like cringy, but also just like really silly. So a lot of like dark humor, satire type of thing. Mm-hmm. And they're still performing. They actually came to California like...
1: Did they really?
0: Yeah, damn. They came to California like 2 years ago. And they're, not super old. Sorry, Dad, if you're listening to this, they're 50s. They're in their 50s.
1: Holy unk.
2: That's crazy.
0: But yeah, regrettably, Josh, you have not passed in one quevico.
1: You did not win.
0: Which means...
1: What do you have to feel? You're really invested in this. How do you feel about that?
3: I kind of feel really sad, to be honest, because it's like...
1: Your ego said you were going to figure it out.
3: I mean, not really. I don't know. I low-key should have practiced my Spanish before I got here.
1: Your Duolingo.
3: No, like, low-key. I actually don't use Duolingo, but...
1: Okay, Rosetta Stone.
0: What are you doing? Okay, Josh, it's been a pleasure having you today. You're welcome to invite... you're welcome to come back anytime to retry and hopefully pass our test.
1: Yeah.
0: But yeah, any final
1: thoughts?
0: We're
1: going to tell Apple that you are not good at Spanish.
3: Oh my God. I just want to say thank you, everyone, for listening to be here.
1: Do you know what Apple is in Spanish?
3: Okay, we're not doing this now. Anyways, it's Apple because it's a company name.
0: Oh.
3: Yeah, that's right. So,
1: okay.
3: Genuinely, thank you guys for having me. I will be back again, this time for round two. I will pass because I will be fluent by the time next time I come here.
0: Is that a promise?
3: No.
1: Do you pinky swear?
3: But okay. I will try. I will.
0: Yeah. Try. Thank you so much, Josh. Gracias a todos los que nos escucharon.
1: Bye, guys.
0: Bye.
1: Adios.

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2: We'll spill the tea on our roses,
1: the good stuff,
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1: new music and fresh faces,
2: and yeah, those thorns,
1: the things that make us

0: Howdy, folks. Welcome back to the Soundtrack to Your Life. Friday at Fives, this is DJ FSW, once again with a special guest, the second of the semester. I am here with my own mother.
1: Hi, everyone.
0: This is DJ Wu, correct? That's your name you're going by?
1: Yes, my nom de plume for radio is DJ Wu.
0: Yes, now remind me again, because this was a name you got, I don't remember when you got it, but I feel like it was during your college years that you got your Wu name.
1: It was a little bit post-college. Your dad and I had been dating for a while. I think I was a little over 25. And his father knew me. Knew me well enough. He'd been to my parents' home to celebrate my 25th birthday. And we were at an event dealing with a school that my company had given a grant to. And it was the school your grandpa Chuck worked at. And he had done all the stuff for the school play. And we went to see it. My company at the time, Valley Records, had given an arts grant. And they'd wanted someone from the company to come. And I just only came because, you know, he was my boyfriend's dad.
0: Yeah.
1: But because I was there, he's like, great, you're here. I want to make sure you meet all the school board people, all the muckety-mucks that are coming. So at intermission, he dragged me around to meet a bunch of people saying, oh, this is Laura from Valley. They gave us the grant, which I actually had nothing to do with, but I was super happy they did it. However, among these three groups, he introduced me each time. My name at the time was Laura Waugh. He consistently introduced me as Laura Wu.
0: Yes.
1: Don't know why. About a week later, we were up in Tahoe with Dylan's sister and her husband. Dylan told the story. They thought it was hysterical. And them and many others have just called me Wu ever since.
0: I bring up that story, which I've called her Wu my entire life pretty much since I've known about the nickname. Because, you know, as my mom, it's just fun to have nicknames for her. But the reason that I bring that story up involving your nickname and the history of you with records and college stuff is because our theme for this episode is rotating a little bit around the 90s, a little bit of early 80s, and your college life with my dad and your many friends and shenanigans. So we're going to be playing a few tracks that my mom has selected that are essentially a bit of a faux soundtrack for a project I'm working on that's based around this period of my mom and my dad and their friends' lives when they worked at a record store all together, various shenanigans in the music industry. And do you want to tell us a bit about the significance behind this first song that we have by Tears for Fears?
1: I will. So your dad, Dylan, was, in my mom's words, after meeting him the first time, shout out mom, my Chandler. I fell in love with his wittiness and boyish affability instantly. But there was a thoughtful romantic side, too. Our opening track is the only one from the 80s. It's going to be Tears for Fears, Head Over Heels. And at some point, I had mentioned to your dad casually in those first few weeks of dating that I thought the line, I wanted to be with you alone and talk about the weather, was super romantic, right? The idea that you could talk about something as commonplace as the weather, and as long as you're with the person that you had a crush on, it was everything was good in the world. So fast forward a few weeks later, we were figures in the local Davis downtown bar scene at that point, both being over 21. And we were at the bars downtown one weekend night. And for the love of God, we couldn't seem to get away from the crowd, which was partly our own doing. But people wanted to play pool with your dad and buy drinks and talk and catch up on stuff. And we just couldn't get away. When we finally left, I remember walking out onto F Street in downtown Davis, and there was a light rain, and, you know, it was nighttime and all that. And I turned to your dad and I said, oh, alone at last. And he looked me right in the eye, didn't miss a beat. And he said, you want to talk about the weather? And my heart melted.